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1: With SRN News, I'm Keith Peters in Washington. Senator Mitch McConnell is returning to his home.
2: Kentucky Republican Senator Mitch McConnell says he's leaving a rehabilitation center and will continue his recovery from home. The 84-year-old former Senate Majority Leader was first admitted to a hospital almost 2 months ago. McConnell disclosed weeks later he fell and was undergoing physical therapy. He gave no specific date for his return to the Capitol, but senators are expected to leave Washington soon for the traditional August recess. McConnell's absence shrinks the Republican majority in the Senate. He is determined to finish out his seventh term, which ends in January. Ed Donahue, Washington.
1: The lasting effects of traumatic brain injuries are raising fresh concerns about the toll of the Iran war on American troops.
3: Military officials say the majority of American troops wounded in the Iran war have suffered traumatic brain injuries. Nearly 700 U.S. service members have been wounded by drone and missile attacks. Most had mild symptoms and have returned to duty. But traumatic brain injuries can have symptoms that last for years.
4: Something like sensitivity, migraines that are periodic. Get dizzy very easily, vertigo.
3: Marine veteran Joe Shearer says he still plagued with symptoms after surviving two mortar blasts in Iraq in 2005. Experts say screening, early treatment, and support can be crucial. I'm Jennifer King.
1: A Spokane County detective who interviewed the man accused of starting one of the city's wildfires says the man planned it for 2 weeks. Detective Michael Drapeau says in a court filing Wednesday that Aaron Farinacci confessed to sparking the Old Trails fire. On Wall Street, the Dow down by 464 points, the Nasdaq dropped 15, the S&P lower by 13, oil near $78 a barrel. This is SRN News. The debate over women's sports is spilling far beyond the basketball court. Supporters of Indiana Fever guard Sophie Cunningham gathered outside a recent WNBA game in Minnesota, voicing support for her position that girls and women's sports should be reserved for biological females. Correspondent Bernie Bennett reports.
5: Fans held signs backing Cunningham as counter-protesters arrived carrying LGBTQ flags and using loudspeakers, turning the area outside the arena into a tense public showdown over gender and athletics. For Christians, the debate begins with the simple truth that God created two genders, male and female, and that distinction is not a matter of politics or personal preference. That belief is why many families see calls for sex-segregated sports as more than just a matter of fairness, safety, and protecting opportunities for women and girls. Bernie Bennett reporting.
1: Many families are asking, how do you protect the integrity of women's sports? This is SRN News. Taiwan's annual military exercises are underway.
6: Taiwan has started its annual military drills aimed at simulating a response to a potential Chinese attack of the island that Beijing claims as its own. The drills, called Hangkwang, have been held annually since 1984. This year, they will take place in various locations around the island over 10 days. One characteristic of this year's drills is that they will emphasize practicing the military's decision-making and combat readiness as opposed to the stronger displays of firepower of past years. For example, service members will try out new communication methods inspired by the U.S. military. Such exercises are intended to encourage first-line fighters to be more self-reliant in battle, and experts say they are the result of closer collaboration between the U.S. and Taiwanese militaries.
1: That's correspondent Samina Mistrianu reporting. More details at srnnews.com. From Washington, I'm Keith Peters reporting.
0: Preaching the truth of the soon coming Savior. This is WTBI Radio. And the time now in Greenville is 5 minutes after the hour of 8 p.m., and you are listening to WTBI 91.5 FM, WTBI.org on the World Wide Web. Sir, we're so glad you've come along with us this evening. Hope you've been blessed and enjoyed what you've heard, and hope you'll stay around with us and continue to be blessed and encouraged by the things from the Word of God. 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

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Well, right now in Greenville, it still is cloudy out. You may still have a shower around where you are. It's a 70% chance. And 76 degrees right now, and it's going to go down to 70 degrees overnight. Tomorrow, high temperature will be 87 degrees and a good chance for some showers, but you'll also see some good blue skies as well. Overnight, 70 degrees will be the low. Then Saturday, 89 degrees, partly sunny, but a good chance for showers. And Sunday, a high 91 degrees and mostly sunny, and not a word about precipitation. End of a long, wet week, but we thank the Lord for it. We needed every drop. Coming up, Squire Parsons is going to sing Family Reunion, and then a New Mercy Trio, Saints Are Born. The Doucette family, Jesus Spoke to Me. Buster Kinsey is going to sing I've Been Found. The Collingsford family, Light from Heaven. And the Sokolow family, I Just Want to Thank You, Lord. So stay with us now and enjoy all the good sounds that come to you from WTBI.

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1: With SRN News, I'm Keith Peters in Washington. Vice President J.D. Vance is pushing back against claims he's anti-Jewish. Vance tells the Hugh Hewitt Show on the Salem Radio Network the criticism is unfair and that he'll work to more clearly explain his relationship with Israel.
2: There are some Israelis who are just so used, at least some people in Israeli media, who are so used to politicians just taking as a given that America and Israel always have shared interests, when I think the reality is that we often have shared interests, but we don't always. And I don't think that makes me anti-Semitic, and I don't think it makes me anti-Israel. I just think it makes me honest.
1: Vance says the U.S.-Israel relationship is built on more than 70 years of shared values and mutual interest, but he argues that support for the alliance is too often reduced to slogans instead of honest and open discussion. White House Deputy Chief of Staff Stephen Miller says President Trump is moving to curb eligibility to birthright citizenship, signing two executive orders after the Supreme Court rejected an earlier attempt.
3: The idea that people come here pretending to be a tourist, pretending to be a visitor, saying they want to go to Disneyland, they want to go visit a monument or go to a national park, but the real reason they're here is to have a child, to make that child an automatic citizen, leave our country, and then have a U.S. citizen child. It gives them access under this broken system to welfare benefits, ultimately to the voting booth, and all the other rights and privileges that belong solely to Americans. So that practice of birth tourism is, as of the signing of this order, hereby banned.
1: President Trump says he believes his latest actions will be constitutional. On Wall Street, the Dow down by 464 points, the NASDAQ dropped 15, the S&P lower by 13. This is SRN News.
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It's time once again for the Greenville County Independent Baptist Camp Meeting, celebrating 51 years of camp meeting. It all takes place and begins August the 2nd through August the 7th at 7:30 nightly at 315 New Circle Road in Traverse Rest. There at the camp meeting beginning on a Sunday is Pastor Leonard Griffin there preaching, and then on Monday and Tuesday, Evangelist Stacy Piercy. Wednesdays, Pastor Chad Bailey. Thursday and Friday is Evangelist Buster Kinsey. Singing at the camp meeting is the Fundamentals of Monday and Tuesday of the camp meeting, and then Wednesday through Friday, the AG family there singing. The moderator is Pastor Gary Gwynn, and the vice moderator is Pastor Jeremy Chisholm. And the camp meeting location, once again, 315 New Circle Road in Traverse Rest, the Greenville County Independent Baptist Camp Meeting. 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
1: With SRN News, I'm Keith Peters in Washington. Vice President J.D. Vance is pushing back against claims he's anti-Jewish. Vance tells the Hugh Hewitt Show on the Salem Radio Network the criticism is unfair and that he'll work to more clearly explain his relationship with Israel.
2: There are some

0: than 70 years of shared values and mutual interest, but he argues that support for the alliance is too often reduced to slogans instead of honest and open discussion. White House Deputy Chief of Staff Stephen Miller says President Trump is moving to curb eligibility to birthright citizenship, signing two executive orders after the Supreme Court rejected an earlier attempt.
1: The idea that people come here pretending to be a tourist, pretending to be a visitor, saying they want to go to Disneyland, they want to go visit a monument or go to a national park, but the real reason they're here is to have a child, to make that child an automatic citizen, leave our country, and then have a U.S. citizen child. It gives them access under this broken system to welfare benefits, ultimately to the voting booth, and all the other rights and privileges that belong solely to Americans. So that practice of birth tourism is, as of the signing of this order, hereby banned.
0: President Trump says he believes his latest actions will be constitutional. On Wall Street, the Dow down by 464 points, the NASDAQ dropped 15, the S&P lower by 13. This is SRN News. More Christian leaders are warning churches against letting artificial intelligence replace the God-ordained call to preach the gospel.
2: While some pastors use artificial intelligence as a research tool and Christians turn to it for Bible study help, critics say it can never replace prayerful sermon preparation. They note that AI may mimic human conversations, but it cannot experience pain, grief, or joy. Christians believe Jesus Christ came to earth fully God and fully man, living, dying, and rising again, underscoring the unique value and dignity of every human life. I'm Bill Alexander.
0: Archaeologists in Jerusalem say they found the city's first ancient mold used to create Judean pillar figurines, small household objects from biblical-era Judah dating roughly 800 to 500 B.C. The clay mold was shaped to form only the figurine's face, with artisans later attaching the head by hand. This is SRN News. Oil prices are higher, and as a result, stocks finish lower. We hear more on today's market activity from correspondent Seth Soutel reporting from New York City.
3: Stocks slipped on Wall Street as oil prices rose and more company earnings reports rolled in. The S&P 500 fell 0.2% Thursday. The Dow fell 464 points. That's about 0.9%. The NASDAQ Composite slipped 0.1%. Warner Brothers Discovery rose 1.7% after reporting earnings that beat estimates. Honeywell Aerospace slumped 23% after its results came up short. The price of Brent crude rose nearly 4% to about $82.50 a barrel. Treasury yields moved higher in the bond market. The yield on the 10-year Treasury rose to 4.66%. Seth Soutel, New York.
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5: 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Outside of our studios right now, partly cloudy skies, 75 degrees, going down to around 70 overnight. Tomorrow should be 87 degrees and good chance for rain most of the day. Don't see the sun completely again until the Lord's Day on Sunday when it'll be 91 degrees. Coming up, we see the Caldwell family anchored until

Daybreak. McCamey's going to sing for us, Rising of the Sun. The Eastern Brothers, Jesus Hold My Hand. The Primitives, Peter, Do You Love Me? And the Pine Ridge Boys, Do Old Fashioned Meeting. Melody Trio's going to sing Without You, Lord, and the Heaven's Mountain Band, Since the Lord Came By. Thank you so much for listening to WTBI.

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WTBI Christian Radio. Peter.

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3: Thank you and greetings, radio friends. 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I trust that if it's at all possible, you'll take the time out, get your Bible, and follow along with us as we open the Word of God today and continue our study on the subject dealing with the will of God. I want you to notice, if you will, please, in the book of Philippians chapter number 2 and in verse number 12, the Word of God said, "Wherefore, my beloved, as you have always obeyed, not as in my presence only, but now much more in my absence, work out your own salvation with fear and trembling." For the last couple of days, we've been looking at the thought of understanding the will of God. And in those two broadcasts, we looked at the printed will of God. I said to you, we must understand that if God put it in this word, when the word is rightly divided, then it is our responsibility to do what the word of God says. I call this both the printed will of God and the public will of God. The printed will of God, of course, indicates that it is written down in the Bible. The public will of God indicates that it is for all of us to read and then to obey. And I said to you that in that printed public will of God, it is the will of God that every sinner be saved. And we looked at a number of verses of Scripture. I'll quote one or maybe two of them and then move on in our study today. The Bible said in the book of 1 Timothy chapter 2, verse number 4, "Who will have all men to be saved and to come to the knowledge of the truth." Let me quote on. The Bible said in verse number 5, "For there is one God and one mediator between God and men, the man Christ Jesus, who gave himself a ransom for all." So the Word of God teaches us that it is the public will of God that every sinner be saved. He does not will the death of any to die in their sins and go to hell. He is not willing that any should perish, but that all should come to repentance. So in the printed public will of God, it is the will of God that all men, every sinner, be saved. Then I pointed out to you that it is the will of God that every saved person be separated. It is not the will of God for saved people to live like unsaved people live. We're not to go where they go, do the things that they do. We're not to dress like they dress. We do not talk like they talk. We do not have the same habits that the lost world has. No, my friend, we are different from this world. We are set apart by the grace of God to God and for God's glory. So it's the will of God that every sinner be saved, that every saved person be separated. And then I pointed out to you that it is the will of God that every person who is saved and separated be spirit-filled. The Bible gives a command in Ephesians chapter 5, verse number 18, where the Word of God said, "And be not drunk with wine, wherein is excess, but be filled with the Spirit." That again is not for a select few, that is for all of God's people. And then I pointed out to you in that printed will of God that it's the will of God that everyone who is saved and separated and spirit-filled serve the Lord Jesus Christ in the work of God, in the church, in the community, across the country and the continents and around the world. Go do what God bids them to do. That's the will of God. It is not the will of God that no saved person sat down and do nothing. We are supposed to be busy, up and about the Father's business, working while it is day, for the night soon cometh when no man can work. So I submit to you, first of all, there is the printed will of God, and we need to understand it. If God put it in this Bible, then it is the will of God that we do what the Word of God says. But then I want us to look at a second thought on the broadcast today. Not only must we understand there is the printed will of God, but we must also understand that there is the personal will of God. This is the will of God for you and I individually. God has a plan, a purpose, and a place for all of us in the work of God. But then God has a plan, a purpose, and a place for each of us in the work of God. Now again, the printed will of God and the public will of God are manifested in the Bible. We simply read what the Word of God says and we do it. But when you come to the personal will of God, that is not spelled out for us in the Scriptures. We must pray, seek the Spirit's guidance and the Scripture guidance, and allow the Holy Spirit to direct us into the personal will of God. I want to give you two lines of thoughts as we look at the personal will of God. Let me say to you, first of all, there is a personal will of God concerning your salvation. Now, in the matter of salvation, salvation itself is the gift of God. But after we're saved, then we're to work out that which God works in us. The Bible said in the last part of Philippians chapter 2, verse number 12, work out your own salvation with fear and trembling. Now, if you know anything about the Bible, you know that when God saved you, it was not you working it out. It was God working it in to your life. But now then, since you're saved, you have a responsibility before God to work out your own salvation. There's several ways that you could look at this. One of them would be as you plant a garden. And if you just plant a garden and let it go, then you will never have much of a harvest in that garden. The same is true for your own Christian life. Just as you must work out that garden, keep some things out of it, keep some things worked into it, the same is true for your own Christian life. Now, you can go to church and hear the preacher, and you should, and you will, if you're really right with God and physically able. But friend, I want to tell you, there is a relationship in your salvation that only you and God can work out. As you get in the Word of God, you get on your knees before God in prayer, you study your Bible, and God works in your heart, and you work out your own salvation personally, individually. There is something that God wanted me to do that He may not want you to do. Now listen to me carefully. As far as sin is concerned, what is sin for one is sin for the other. Now I'm aware that when I say that God holds us accountable according to our knowledge and according to our growth. He does not hold the young baby Christian accountable to know everything, that He holds people that have been saved as long as I've been saved. But as far as committing acts of sin, if it's wrong for one, it's wrong for the other. Sin is sin. But in service, God has a place for us. And we must find that out. We must work out our own salvation in that manner. And then number two, we find in the Word of God in 1 Thessalonians chapter 4, verse number 3, that there is a personal will of God concerning our sanctification. Hear the Word of God said, for this is the will of God, even your sanctification. What is He talking about? He said that you should abstain from fornication, that every one of you should know how to possess his vessel in sanctification and in honor, not in the lust of concupiscence, even as the Gentiles, which know not God, that no man go beyond to defraud his brother in any matter, because that the Lord is the avenger of all such, as we also have forewarned you and testified. Now, here we see that we have a responsibility before God to not only work out our own salvation, but to maintain our sanctification. that we possess our vessel, that we abstain from fornication, that we do not go beyond and defraud our brother. And all down through this chapter, it deals with you and I recognizing a personal responsibility, not only in working out our salvation, but in the work of sanctification. And then I want you to notice in Romans chapter 12, verse number 1, here the Bible said, I beseech you therefore, brethren, by the mercies of God, that you present your bodies a living sacrifice, holy and acceptable unto God, which is your reasonable service. Here we find there is a personal will of God concerning our service. Now, it's the printed will of God that all of us present our body a living sacrifice, but it is also the personal will of God that we recognize that God has an area of service for each of us. And we're not to be conformed to this world, but to be transformed by the renewing of our mind, that we may prove what is that good and acceptable and perfect will of God that speaks of our service. God has got a plan. Listen to me. It is not the will of God that every man be a preacher. It is not the will of God that any woman be a preacher, as far as that's concerned. But it's not the will of God that all of us sing. Some of us cannot sing. It's not the will of God that everybody be a Sunday school teacher. No, my friend, God chooses a place of service for us. And you cannot find in the Bible where it says, your name listed shall be a preacher. I never read in the Bible where God said to me that my life was to be spent in the preaching of the Word of God. No, that is a personal calling that God placed upon my life. And I can say with the Apostle Paul that he entrusted me, he enabled me, and he employed me, he put me in the ministry. I could even bring that on down closer. I could stand in any pulpit in America and say to that pastor that pastors that church, as far as I'm concerned, it's the personal will of God that you pastor this church. But it's not the personal will of God that I pastor that church. Do you understand what I'm saying? In the work of God, in the service of God, there is that personal will of God for our lives. And friend, listen to me. It's a great day in your life when you quit trying to be somebody else and you quit trying to do the work that God has given someone else to do. You realize that God loves you as much as he loves anyone else, and God has got a place for you. And though it may not be in the limelight, it is just as important that you find and fulfill the personal will of God in service that God's given you as it is anyone else. Do not try to do somebody else's service. Find out what God wants you to do. You say, how do I do that, preacher? Get in the Word of God. Get on your face before God in prayer. And through prayer and supplication and studying the Word of God, God will reveal to you his personal will for you concerning the working out of your own salvation, concerning his will for you in sanctification, and concerning his will for you in service. Well, the Lord willing, we'll continue on tomorrow. Father, take the word, use it to your glory. I pray in Jesus' name, amen and amen.
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1: Proverbs chapter 30, verse 5 tells us clearly, every word of God is pure. He is a shield unto them that put their trust in Him. You know, the reason we preach the Word of God each weekday on this radio station is to share with you, the listeners, some of the Word of God in hopes that will help you grow in the strength and hope of God. And as you serve the Lord from day to day, that strength and hope will be real to you. Let's get right into the preaching of God's Word today. When I was a kid, man, missionaries were going to the mission field, preachers being called to preach all the time. Now you don't hear it at all. Nobody's going into the ministry. Why? Because we're failing to see the mission of the church is to win the world. We become keepers of the aquarium instead of fishers of men. And we've got to get back to winning souls. Lies are expensive when you build your life upon them. Did you get that? Lying going to bother you today. It's going to cost you down the road. And when you build your life on lies, it's down the road it costs you something. And I want to tell you something. I'm 61 years old. My uncle come to see me yesterday. He's 80, how old, Stan, 82? He's 82. And he made me sick. He's a Yancey that ain't that big around. I ain't never seen a Yancey that skinny in all my life. I tried to feed him something while he was there, and I couldn't get him to eat. But he's lived 82 years. I'm 61. I'd like to live that long. I want to antagonize y'all at least 20 more years. I do. I want to work for God at least 20 more years. I want to live. I don't want to die. So I want to build my life on the truth, because the truth will set you free from the world and allow you to serve God. What a high cost for believing in the fantasy of the minds of mortal, fallible men. Now, what I'm trying to say to you, don't listen to yourself. Don't believe your own verbiage. Don't believe what some of these crackpot preachers teach you on the radio and TV. You better open your Bible and hear what God's got to tell you. And He said, win the lost. Preach the gospel. He said, I charge you before God to go preach the gospel. Be instant, in season, out of season. Reprove, rebuke, exhort with all long suffering. Get out there and tell them. Why? Because there's a heaven to gain and a hell to shun. And there's a friend that sticketh closer than a brother. Have you got him this morning? If you do, tell everybody you know him. Tell everybody you know him. Tell everybody. I ain't never heard Dennis Shelton say too much nice about me. But while I was sitting there waiting for all the hands of glory to do all their setting up, fixing up, and all that stuff, 25 people come by, and every time they come by, I want to introduce you to my cousin. He's Pastor Walter Yancey. Man, he was so proud of me as a peacock. I thought, I didn't know he was so proud of me. But he was glad. He wanted everybody to know his cousin, the preacher, was in there. And I liked to really fell out when the offering plate went by and Dennis pulled his wallet out and all them moths fell out. And he actually gave offerings, amen. I thought, man, he is really proud of us, amen. He is really proud of us. When's the last time you was proud of Jesus? When's the last time you were so proud of that cross? See that cross up there? It was a handmade cross. Carl Stamer made that cross. Matter of fact, it's fit so you put a light behind it and it'll light up. And when I went to Carl's house one day and he'd come out of his, I used to pick on Carl. I said, Carl, you got a better shed than you got a house. He had a nice brick shed where he'd done all his work, and he brought that cross out and handed it to me. He said, I want you to put this in the church. I said, Carl, why'd you make this cross? He says, I want everybody to know I appreciate the cross. Amen. And what Jesus did on the cross. So I bought it. We've had it up there ever since. Then one day, I come back and He come out of his shed again. This time he had this, and it's back there now. It's in the foyer. Come out with this cross made out of some kind of marble substance or something. He done carved it out of some kind of stone. And he handed it to me, and I liked it, fell and broke my foot with the thing. I know it weighs 20. Don't go out there and try to pick it up, because you'll drop it and bust it into 1,000 pieces. That thing's heavy. But I said, Carl, you made the last one out of wood. Why'd you make this one out of stone? He said, because it takes something hard to get through some hard-headed people's minds. Carl had a weird way of looking at things, but he made his point, amen? But he knew the message was the cross. At the cross where I first saw the light, and the burdens of my heart rolled away. It was there by faith I received my sight, and now I am happy all the day. Was it for crimes that I had done he groaned upon the tree? Amazing pity, grace unknown, and love beyond degree. At the cross, every head's bowed, every eye's closed. If you're here this morning, and you've received the message of the gospel of Christ, and you've been born again, you ought to be of all people most grateful and most thankful. But gratitude and thankfulness for the cross is not proven necessarily in sitting in a pew or putting a dollar in the offering plate or singing a beautiful hymn. The real proof that you appreciate the cross of Calvary is by going in the highways and hedges and compelling them to come into God's family and be born again. That's real proof you appreciate the cross. You know the message of the cross and you share the message of the cross. Maybe you hear this morning, you say, Pastor, God has impressed upon me this morning I need to turn the fire up on my heart as far as the cross is concerned. I need to work harder at sharing the gospel. I need to work harder at telling people what the cross is really all about. It's not just a symbol of suffering and shame. It's a symbol of sacrifice and love and commitment to saving our souls from a devil's hell. Preacher, pray for me. I want to be a better soul winner. I want to tell the world about the cross. I want to lift high the banner of the cross. Because the Bible says, if the cross be lifted up, I will draw all men unto me. Have me say this morning, Preacher, pray for me. I want to turn my fire up with soul winning. Would you raise your hand and let God know you heard him this morning? All over the world. God bless your hearts. Have me say this morning, Preacher, I got a specific person in my life, or people, plural, that I know have not accepted the cross and the work of the cross of Calvary for payment for their sins. And I do not want them to go to hell. I want to do everything within my power to see them come to the cross of Christ and accept Jesus' death, burial, and resurrection as payment for their sins. I want to see them saved before they die or Jesus comes, whichever comes first. But I need God's help. I need God's help to win them. I want God to touch them. I want to reach them, and I want God to touch them. And I want to see him say, Preacher, pray with me for my loved ones, my friends, my neighbors, my co-workers. I've got people on my heart I want to see say, please, Preacher, pray with me that they'll be saved. Would you slip your hand up and let God know who they are today? God bless you all over the room. When the invitations come, I beg you to come and kneel, stand, sit, whatever you need to do. But cry out for yourself to be a better servant. And cry out for those souls that need to be saved. Let me talk to one final group. Is there somebody here this morning say, Pastor, I got to be honest with you. I don't know if I died right now, I'd go to heaven. I know about Jesus. I know about the cross. But preacher, I'll be honest with you. I've never surrendered to Christ. I've never really believed in his death, burial, and resurrection to the point that I gave him my heart, soul, and life for his safekeeping, with his blood washing away my sins and his Holy Spirit sealing my soul to the day of redemption. I don't want to die and go to hell, preacher. I don't want to miss heaven. I don't want to live this life another day without a friend that sticks closer than brother like Jesus Christ. Is there somebody here say, Pastor, pray for me. I'll not come to you. I'll not embarrass you. I'll not call you by name. I just want to pray for you as we give an invitation. Is there somebody here concerned about their soul? Say, preacher, pray for me. I'm not sure I'm saved, but I'd like to. Just slip it down. Wave at me real quick and let me pray for you this morning. Anyone that way this morning? Just slip it down. Yes, I see that hand. I'm not sure that I'm saved, but I'd like to. Anyone else? Just wave at me if I don't see you. Preacher, pray for me. I need Jesus as my Savior. I'm not sure I'm going to heaven when I die. Would you stand to your feet all over the room? As the piano begins to play, whatever your need of the hour is, come. Brother Eston's right here if you need to be saved. He'll have someone take the Bible, show you how to be saved. If you need to come pray for yourself or others, come right now. Today's prayers are tomorrow's answers. Father, take this invitation. Move in the hearts of God's people. God, help us, Lord, surrender and serve and be soul winners and reach this world for Christ. Be loud and proud in this dead world we're living in that people might be saved today. May, Lord, this week's response to the message today, Lord, next week they'll come to church and bring someone with them, and they'll be saved, and their lives will be changed. And, Lord, that's what this is all about, is reaching our city, our county, our nation, our world with the gospel that'll save them for eternity. God bless this invitation in Jesus' name. Many have already come. Come on. If you need to come, come right now. Ask God to answer your prayer. We thank you so much for listening to our broadcast today of Strength for Today. 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
4: With SRN News, I'm Keith Peters in Washington. Proposed regulation changes for the Project Head Start program have now been posted.
5: The Trump administration is moving ahead with its plans to overhaul Head Start, a key early education program for the nation's poorest children. Officials from the Department of Health and Human Services say the changes, now posted online, would encourage more local decision-making by eliminating many federal regulations. The program currently serves around 700 vulnerable children, including those who are homeless or in foster care. The proposed changes would replace extensive federal regulations with state and local requirements. Experts warn it may also lower standards. The public has 60 days to weigh in. I'm Lisa Dwyer.
4: A Senate committee votes along party lines in favor of holding former NIH Director Dr. Anthony Fauci in contempt of Congress for refusing to testify about the origins of the COVID virus. Correspondent Laura Winters reports.

0: this resolution.
1: The resolution passing along party lines. Laura Winters reporting.
2: A New Mexico court has ordered Instagram and Facebook parent company Meta to pay $567 million to address harms to young people from its platforms. On Wall Street, the Dow down by 464 points, the NASDAQ dropping 15, the S&P lower by 13. This is SRN News. There are new signs of a spiritual revival inside Britain's military.
3: A former Army lieutenant colonel says baptisms, chapel attendance, and Bible demand are all on the rise among British service members. Martin Klinicki of the Soldiers and Aviators Scripture Readers Association says many young recruits are searching for meaning and purpose. Christian Today says chaplains report growing numbers of baptisms and confirmations at training centers and military academies across the UK, pointing to renewed interest in the Christian faith. I'm Bill Alexander.
2: Church of England cathedrals reportedly welcomed more worshipers in 2025, with weekly attendance averaging over 32,000, marking five straight years of growth. Christian Today reports adult Sunday services rose 8%, Christmas gained 6%, and Easter attendance climbed 5%. That was reaching pre-pandemic levels. This is SRN News. The Food and Drug Administration has approved a new flu vaccine for older people.
4: This will be the first vaccine made with the same mRNA technology that was key to ending the COVID-19 pandemic. Moderna, the Cambridge, Massachusetts-based company, says it expects some supply to be available in certain stores soon. The shot is called Emflaciva and is for adults age 50 and older. It offers an additional option among the multiple flu vaccines available, including three specifically recommended for people age 65 or older who are especially vulnerable to influenza. John Scott reporting.
2: W.K. Kellogg said Thursday that it will remove artificial colors from all its cereals by the end of this year. The change comes a year ahead of schedule. Kellogg said last August that it would remove synthetic dyes from its cereals by the end of 2027. More details at SRNnews.com. From Washington, I'm Keith Peters reporting.
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Fair skies outside right now, 74 degrees, going to go down to around 70 degrees overnight with a good chance for some showers where you are. And then Friday, high temperature 87, again with a good chance of showers overnight, 70 degrees. And then Saturday, 89 degrees, some showers. And Sunday, no showers, and 91 degrees, mostly sunny. Coming up, the Old Friends Quartet's going to sing He Never Stopped Loving Me. Kelly Murphy, Go Back to the Cross. Greater Fusion's going to sing Come Long Expected Jesus. Thank you for listening.

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0: In God's Word, the book of James says, "Pure religion and undefiled before God and the Father is this, to visit the fatherless and widows in their affliction, and to keep himself unspotted from the world." 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
1: I may never be as clever as my neighbor down the street. 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But I've got to be successful as a little fellow's dad.

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But the task my heart is set on is to guide a little lad and to make myself successful as that little fellow's dad. I may never get Earth's glory, I may never gather gold. 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But if he who follows after is a Christian, I'll be glad. 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
1: With SRN News, I'm Keith Peters in Washington. Police say a man charged with starting one of the wildfires in Spokane, Washington, admitted to the crime.
2: Aaron Farinacci is being charged with first-degree arson for allegedly sparking the Old Trails fire in Spokane. County Detective Michael Drapeau says Farinacci confessed to the crime and planned it for weeks. According to court documents, he looked up the work of a serial arsonist and purchased items to make an incendiary device. Police say Farinacci told them he knew it was going to get bad, but claimed he didn't intend it to grow as much as it did.
3: They were kind of bent over and looked like they were doing something towards the tree line.
2: Resident Paul Child is credited with leading police to the suspect after spotting a man standing by some railroad tracks and acting suspicious.
3: My daughter was sitting on the porch out there, and she says there's a fire.
2: I'm Jennifer King.
1: There's a new AP NORC poll on Americans' views on the impact of extreme heat.
4: A new AP NORC poll finds that Americans are increasingly noticing the impact of extreme heat on their lives. According to the survey, U.S. adults nationally have become more likely to say that extreme heat has had either a major impact or a minor impact on their travel or vacation plans, electricity bills, their sleep, their families' outdoor activities, and more since 2024. Much of that shift was among people who live in the West or Midwest. At the same time, belief in climate change has declined slightly since last year, with Democrats more likely than Republicans to say that extreme heat has had a major impact on their lives. I'm Lisa Dwyer.
1: On Wall Street, a down day today as the Dow Jones Industrial Average dropped 464 points. The NASDAQ lower by 15, the S&P 500 index declined by 13 points. This is SRN News.
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1: 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There at the camp meeting beginning on a Sunday is Pastor Leonard Griffin there preaching, and then on Monday and Tuesday, Evangelist Stacy Piercy. 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The moderator is Pastor Gary Gwynn, and the Vice Moderator is Pastor Jeremy Chisholm. 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
1: The message you're about to hear was preached by the late Dr. Lester Roloff. The title of this message is Psalm 51. And this message was originally preached at the Gospel Light Baptist Church in Walkertown, North Carolina, on June the 13th, 1980. Now, the service.

I want to say that I'm grateful to WWMO Reidsville, a Christian voice, for the privilege of broadcasting this evening service from Gospel Light to the many people, especially the shut-ins and our older friends that were not permitted to come to this wonderful hour tonight. You've just been listening to one, I believe, one of the greatest boys quartets in America today. And Brother Bobby, last night I made a statement I'd never made before. I make it again tonight. I feel that as a preacher of righteousness, I'm driving a hearse and I'm heading toward the cemetery. In the casket is another great nation, and Old Glory is on top of the casket. And I feel like because of our sin, we're going to preach the funeral for another great nation. America is too wicked to live. She's been dead now for years, spiritually. And the time for the funeral is now approaching. I do not say that with any sense of satisfaction. I believe I could say without boasting and stand by the side of Bobby Robertson while I say it, if the people had paid attention, I wouldn't have to preach the funeral for America. I've stood, and everything I've done wrapped up in that flag. I respect everything about it, including the flagpole and the eagle that sits on top of it. But no nation ever endorsed murder of babies and homosexuality and lesbianism and immorality. The headline of the Winston-Salem paper that I saw at the airport today announced the death of America. They didn't call it that, but when they said we want everything in the Bible to leave out the masculine part. Fact is, there's a band of people in America, and they're being heard in Washington, that would be saying, our Heavenly Mother, or our Mother who art in heaven, hallowed be thy name. Thy kingdom come. That kingdom will never come. There never has been a mother that'll turn out to be the King of Kings and Lord of Lords. I want to give you something before I come to my chapter. Turn to, and you've heard many times, the SOS, Save Our Ship. Turn to the book.

0: that is called the SOS, that Song of Solomon. Chapter 2, the Lord gave me this some few weeks ago. Chapter 2, verse 4, he brought me to the banqueting house. Didn't take me to hamburger joint. Didn't take me to pizza place. He brought me to the banqueting house. I never would have got there if he hadn't brought me. Dead people don't get to the banqueting house. Somebody got to bring them. And his banner over me was love. That's a wonderful banner. Amen. Along with that, the Lord gave me verse 11, verse 12. The winter's passed. The rain's over and gone. The flowers appear, and the time of singing is come. And the voice of the turtle is heard in the land. Abe. For 7 years I've lived on the promises of the Word of God. Nothing has sustained me except this book right here. I said, Lord, what's the turtle talking about? Said, I heard the turtle talk. Well, he said, son, it just means that he's a little slow, but he beat the rabbit in. Dear friend, victory belongs to every Christian. And though truth is a little slow getting around, it always comes out on top. Even though it's fallen in the street, it'll get up again. Equity cannot end. It'll get up again. Justice standeth far off. Judgment and doesn't come when we think it ought to come. But God will take care of all of that. Have your Bible turn with me to Psalm 51. If you were to pick out with me, or have me to pick out one chapter that could save our nation.
1: I hate to interrupt, but we just had something fail right up here, and he's going to get. I don't want that thing to fall on their head there. You see that screen? That could, if you folks right in that area, if you'd slip right over here, you see it up here? He's going to get. All right, Bill, if you get your ladder and just go right ahead. If you folks just move right out of that place right there, well, it may not fall, but the devil would like for it to. So.
0: No. Well, many people have told me if I came to church, the roof would cave in.
1: He'll fix it in a minute. He'll get the ladder.
0: Won't bother me a bit. If it starts, just dodge, throw your hand up, and that'll be all right. Now, let's not be distracted by a little piece of ceiling board and maybe a rapture hole.
1: It's all right, man.
0: Listen. We won't need a rapture hole. We'll go all right. I'd like to introduce you, and I'll preach quickly, and you'll stay with me. There's nobody in this auditorium or out in my radio audience tonight that has any problem that could not be solved while we preach this message. Look straight at me and listen carefully. Now, David was just a shepherd boy, and that's all. Brought up in a cow pasture, he was a 4F. The service wouldn't take him. His big brothers went to war, but they did not succeed. There was one man that called himself the champion. He was on the wrong side because he was on the side of the Philistines. Little David did his boot camp work in the pasture with the goats and the sheep and all the rest of it. Now then, a little while later, his dad called him in as they sat maybe in the front of an old-fashioned fireplace with wood they'd brought in from the pasture. And he said, "Son, how would you like to run up to the battlefield for me? Take some provisions, get a first-hand report on how your big brothers are coming out and winning the war." Little old David must have stood up, maybe saluted his dad and said, "Dad, I'd sure like that." And the next morning, he was on his way to the battlefield. You know what he found, don't you? I'll be very brief in rehearsing that. He wound up killing the giant. He killed the biggest man in the world at that time. He became the musician for a high-strung king, the first king. His name was Saul. He played his harp, a lot of sweet music, and that happened to be a tranquilizer for the king when he had his nervous fits. The king would be soothed by little David playing on his harp. And I don't think he played rock and roll either. Would you let me give you something I gave my people the other night? And Brother Bobby, you might ought to fasten your seat belt, or I'll get a little water to throw on you in a minute. I believe when a man's wrong, he ought to apologize for it. I apologized to my church the other night for the statement that I've made many times, that there's nothing good about rock and roll music. And yet I apologized to them. I said, "Folks, I found out I was wrong." My people, Brother Cameron, he was the first one to faint. My people looked at me as much as to say he finally flipped. His mind has now failed him. But I said, "I'm serious." And I have the clipping to back it up. There was a family, and this is the truth. There was a family that were invaded by a certain family. The mother, maybe the dad, and all the little ones had gotten in the wall or some section of the house, and the smell was horrible. The dad and mother wondering how to make such an attack on such a strong-smelling family jumped at one idea. They turned on the rock and roll station to the top of its voice, and the skunk family immediately moved out. I mean, now that came out in the paper. Even the polecats said, "That's not even fit for a polecat to listen to." Now you can breathe again. Nothing has done more damage than the rock and roll racket to destroy the minds of our young people, to change their personalities, and to make rebels out of them. No man can listen to that filth and keep his right mind. And that includes what they call religious rock, with all of its amplifications. Many years later, this boy, he's a man now, he sheltered himself in caves. Daggers had been thrown at him, pinned to the wall, and he missed them, and they missed him. His own son, Absalom, rebelled against his dad. Another one of his sons raped his sister and was killed by another son. The baby that he ought never to have fathered died. To cover it up, he had his bravest soldier killed. And the chickens began to come home to roost. David wept the rest of his life. Though a man after God's own heart, he lived with a broken heart. God permitted him to be the songwriter of the Bible and to write the many pleading, compassionate prayers of the book of Psalms, one of which I give you tonight. If you've not memorized this chapter, I assign it to you tonight to faithfully memorize and begin your day with it every day. And if necessary, quote it before you close your eyes at night. Of all the chapters in the Bible, this is the one great revival chapter, Psalm 51. Have mercy upon me, O God. According to thy loving kindness, according unto the multitude of thy tender mercies, blot out my transgressions. Notice, have mercy on me, not us, me. Blot out my transgression, wash me thoroughly from my, or thoroughly from mine iniquity, cleanse me from my sin. Now that's where to get somewhere, way to get somewhere with God. Not a matter of confessing everybody's sin, confess your own. I was reading in the book of Ecclesiastes today, and I counted, and I think I found the theme of a confused man by the name of Solomon. I counted 32 I's in one chapter. He needed an optometrist because he had eye trouble. And that's what's killing most people right now. Most of us are so full. I talked to a young man today and I said, son, it's like it's always been. Nobody mounts anything but you. And you sure don't amount to very much. I talked to a young man, the vice president of Trans World Airlines, brought him in. While I sat in my living room talking to him, he was so busy stroking his beautiful mop top. Rotten to the core. I said, what's your problem? He said, I don't have any. I said, what about the dope? And what about the cigarettes, 4 packs a day? And what about the liquor? And what about the little girl you've led down the road to MRI? And what about the car you stole? Don't suppose you have a problem, do you? I said, son, the thing that's wrong with you is that you're blind. And I said, Daddy, the thing that's wrong with you, you've spoiled and rotten. I'd never let him have another dime. When you support your children in sin, you contribute to their crime and delinquency. I don't know everything, but what I know works. Let me ask you something. Why have we conquered? And how have we conquered hundreds and even thousands of the toughest people? Go down the Intercoastal Canal tonight where they'll catch an average of 600 pounds of fish every night this week on rod and reel. How have we conquered? Listen to give their testimony. I murdered my wife. I'm glad there was a light. Another man said, I'm here for murder. I said, how many of you been saved and called to preach? And seven got up and stood and looked at me. Now, you wouldn't have called him to preach, but the Lord did. You know what's wrong with a lot of people? They've never got under enough conviction to get converted. I was with Bobby Brown in his broadcast a couple of Saturdays. That'll be coming on 28th and on WDYN. One day we spent on evangelism. He said, what do you think about evangelism and the evangelists? I said, we about run out, because the average church has to have their evangelism at 11 to 12 on Sunday morning. That's not enough. The average pastor could not afford to announce a 3 weeks revival campaign because his people would wear out before they got to come very much. They'd be too tired to come, and yet they can sit in front of the idiot box 3 to 5 or 10 hours a day. Evangelists are starving to death today, or going out of evangelism, because we've lost our vision. He said, what do you think's number one? I said, preaching, praying, and coming to church. Dear friend, there was a time when I pitched that tent that hold 3,000 people and preached 2 weeks, and the third week was the week we struck oil. You know why? People got under conviction. I remember when the old-fashioned evangelist would go 2 weeks and never give an invitation. People come and beg him, said, please give an invitation. You know, he said, I will when the Lord tells me to. I know you think that's strange. You think that's strange. Dear friend, we've lost old-fashioned Bible evangelistic preaching today. And we need a return. The church ought to be filled with one thing, and that's preaching. David said, have mercy upon me, O God, according to thy loving kindness, according to the multitude of thy tender mercies, blot out my wash me. For I acknowledge my transgression, my sin is ever before me. Very personal matter, wasn't it? Against thee, the only, have I sinned and done this evil in thy sight, that thou mightest be justified when thou speakest and be clear when thou judgest. You never have a revival blaming God. You're going to have to clear God if you want revival. Put the guilt on your side of the fence, because God's free of guilt. God's never done one wrong thing. Behold, dear friend, this verse is my text tonight. I was shapen in iniquity, and in sin did my mother conceive me. And Brother Bobby, this generation of Americans, of all the generation, is shaped to ship to hell. You say, why we had so many psychiatrists? Why did we have to have psychology? We didn't have to have them. Why do they have shock treatments today? The preachers quit giving them. There was a time when people needed a shock treatment. They carried them to revival campaign. Old preacher get up and jar the devil out of them, shock the devil out of them. That's it. Radio friends, Christian friends, preachers, we've had that many psychiatrists, that's zero. We've taken the boys and the girls and the men and women whose minds were gone. And there's only one hope, and that's Christ. We've never used but one book. And we've never had a great deal of counseling. That's modernistic way of approaching the problem. You'd be surprised to know how many people would like to come and be my counselor. They said, we'd like to counsel. We're trained in counseling. I said, we do our counseling from the pulpit. People say to me, Brother Olaf, will you be able to give me a good deal of time? I said, no, sir, except in church. They said, you wouldn't be able to sit and talk with me an hour or two or three. I said, no, no. I said, I can tell you all I know in 5 minutes that you need to know. And that's Jesus. The average modernistic preacher, all he wants is an air-conditioned study and people to come and sit on a little couch and listen to him talk about a bunch of junk that won't help anybody anyhow. If you'd go to the right kind of church and hear a preacher preach about 2 or 3 or 4 hours a week, you wouldn't need a lot of counseling, and you wouldn't need a psychiatrist either. Amen. You'd say, Brother Olaf, what's wrong with the human race? They're out of shape. Did you know everybody's born out of shape? You say, what do you mean? Born crooked? That's right. Did you know everybody's born liars? Bible said, as soon as I was born, he said, I was born a liar, going astray, telling lies. Have you ever sent any of your children off to lying school? No. They were past masters at it when they were born, because you're their parents.
2: That's right. Amen.
0: You know what's wrong with babies? They're born out of shape. You know what's wrong? It's not the head, it's the heart. Why, I'd say 5,000 requests have come from parents to say, Brother Olaf, please get my little girl or boy's head set on straight. Not head trouble, it's heart trouble. When Nicodemus came, Jesus didn't talk to him about his head. He said, verily, verily, I say unto thee, you must be born again. And that's it. He met every need of Nicodemus. Behold, I was shapen in iniquity and in sin did my mother conceive me. Did you know that the baby is a sinner the first 9 months that it's beginning to form? The baby doesn't get bad, it's born bad. That's the reason God said, train up a child, and when he's old, he'll not depart. Where he should go. Mothers and dads, God gives us 15 or 18 or 20 years to train him up. But you see, the state is now taking over the children and the training program. They said to me last night, the news media over there, that sat there till nearly 10 o'clock. At least they stayed for the whole service. They wanted to see me yesterday afternoon. I said, no, they want to see me till I come to church. Best way in the world to get to preach to that bunch. And he said, don't you think that homes and the churches and Christian homes and private homes need the protection of the state? I said, no, they need the protection of the Lord. I said, Jim Jones seemed to have had the protection of 4 licenses. And he had training and counseling and all the rest of it, and yet he killed back everything he had. Folks, what we need is the protection of the Holy Spirit. Here it is. The law of the Lord is perfect, converting the soul. The law of the land, the Constitution, the law of the Spirit of life in Christ Jesus hath made us free from the law of sin and death. The law of faith, and without faith, you can't please God. And anything that's not of faith is sin. and then the law of Christ and the law of love. Folks, those are the laws we need to be protected by tonight. Little children need the love of Christ that constraineth us. And the Bible said, Wherewith shall a young man cleanse his life? By taking heed thereto according to the word. You know why this is a generation of immoral people? They don't have the word. You know why this is a dirty generation? They haven't been to the King James laundromat. And that's it. Now you're clean through the word which I've spoken unto you. David, how do you feel? He said, I was shapen in iniquity. In sin did my mother conceive. What's your problem, Brother David? Behold, thou desirest truth in the inward parts. You know what that is? That's Jesus in the heart. He said, I'm the way, the truth, and life. Didn't he say that? Now, if you have truth in the inward parts, what do you have? You have Jesus in there. And in the hidden part, thou shalt make me to know wisdom. And then he introduces purgatory, doesn't he? Purge me with hyssop, I shall be clean. Wash me, and I shall be whiter than snow. Make me to hear joy and gladness, that the bones which thou hast broken may rejoice. Hide thy face from my sins. Blot out all mine iniquities. Create in me a clean heart, O God, and renew a right spirit within me. Cast me not away from thy presence. Take not thy Holy Spirit from me. And here's your restoration program. Restore unto me the joy of thy salvation, and uphold me with thy spirit. Then will I teach transgressors thy ways, and sinners shall be converted unto thee. I've read to you tonight 13 verses of the greatest prayer I think that's ever been recorded or prayed. God preserved this wonderful prayer of restoration. Now let's take the story of how it came about. David looked and lusted and took. Many years ago, while he was hiding in a cave, his wicked, rebellious father, disrespecting son Absalom came in to Jerusalem, moved into the palace. He was given rotten advice by one of the modernists of his day and said, Absalom, I'd like to suggest, in order for the people to know that you're really king now, and the old dad's through, he's washed out, you've taken over, I'd like for you to go up on the roof garden, get all the concubines and all the beautiful young ladies that live in the palace, and have them to come for a public immoral demonstration. Absalom, on the roof garden where his old daddy was when he looked and lusted and took. Oh, if David could have been close enough to look while the people stared like people do at television and watched immorality and filth, while they looked at their new king that wouldn't be king long. And so if David could have seen, I think he'd have shook his head in tears that had rolled down both cheeks, and he'd have said, oh, those old chickens are coming home to roost. That's where I was when I took a man's wife, when I had a brave soldier killed. Now there's my son practicing my sin. Oh, my soul. Not long after that, Absalom was killed, hung the limb of a tree by his hair that he was so proud of. And the mule walked on and left him to die in a tree. And David, you remember when he left? They brought the ark with him. And David stopped them and said, "Take the ark back. I'm coming back." King David said, "Leave the ark in Jerusalem. The banished king will come again." And sure enough, after Absalom was killed and Cushai and Ahimeaz came, Ahimeaz with no message, but Cushai came and said, "Your enemy's now dead." David wept and cried, "Oh, my son Absalom," and then made his way back to the palace, something sweet and precious. Maybe many people have not ever seen, but this is grace in the Old Testament. David said one day, when somebody might have said, "David, look like you're in deep thought. What are you thinking about?" Oh, he said, "My good friend, Absalom." "No, not the rebel. What are you thinking about, David?" "Uriah?" "No." "Are you thinking about beautiful Bath?" "No." "What are you thinking about, David?" "Jonathan, my wonderful friend, who gave his life, really, protected me. I just wonder, and I know he's dead. Do you suppose he has any relatives left?" Somebody spoke up and said, "Yes. He's got a poor old crippled son that when the war was going on and they had to flee, about the time Jonathan got killed, the nurse picked up a little baby and ran with him, stumbled or dropped him and crippled him for life. He's down in the land of Lodibar, the land of desolation." And David said, "Have I got anybody that'll go get him?" And you know, the man said, "Yes, sir, I'll go." He went down, type of the Holy Spirit, and picked up a cripple, Mephibosheth. "Oh, yes." He said, "The king's calling for you." And just like any sinner, he said, "I guess I'm fixing to die now. I'm scared." Walked into the presence of King David and said, "Why would you call a dead dog up to the palace? My cause is lost. I'm just an old cripple, Mephibosheth." "Oh," but he said, "son, you're the son of my friend Jonathan. And I brought you to put those crippled feet under my table. I'm going to feed you as long as King David has anything. You'll have something." But you know, a strange thing happened with this. I'm through. When David left, got off in exile, trying to find a place to hide, the army mobilized and said, "We've got to go fight." And David said, "I'm ready." "No," they said, "no, you're not. You fought your last battle. We'll fight them for you. We don't want our king to be killed. And we know they'll be trying to kill you. They've plotted your death while you're old and feeble. You stay here and we're going to fight your battle for you." And David reluctantly, for the first time in his life, didn't get to go to the battlefront. As you know, Absalom was killed. The news came back. Now then, David's on his way back to Jerusalem, back to the palace. When he got there, you know who met him? A man by the name of Mephibosheth. And David said, Mephibosheth, I guess I'm disappointed in you, son. He said, you didn't go with me, did you? And maybe I think tears were rolling down his face, and he'd not shaved his beard or changed his clothes since the king had left. Mephibosheth said, poor old cripple Mephibosheth. He said, sir, I've been deceived. My servant wouldn't saddle my mule, and I couldn't go. But my heart went with you. It doesn't mean that I'm a coward and didn't want to go with the king, but nobody would saddle my mule where I could ride with my king. But he said, I haven't even shaved since you've been gone. Don't suppose he'd even taken a bath. But oh, when he heard the king was coming, he said, I better get dressed up. My king's coming home. Folks, I got an announcement to make. King Jesus is coming back again. My desire tonight is that every listener out in Radio Land to the Family Altar program and every sinner would say tonight, I'll make ready for the coming of the King. I'll trust Jesus as my Savior. In the Corpus Christi jail, where I've preached now almost 36 years and had the liberty and the freedom of going inside with the fellas, four things I've told him, and with this I'm through. All have sinned. Number two, you're helpless to do anything about it. No way for you to patch it up, fix it up, join it up, baptize it out. You're going to have to be born again. Number three, Christ died for my sins. And number four, today is the day of salvation. I invite all of our listeners tonight to come to Christ. Would you let me visit an old brush arbor of 50 years ago, maybe a little more, 55 years ago, when I didn't know what they were singing about. But since then, as I looked as a little lad whose feet would barely touch the ground with a dirt floor, I saw my granddaddy, they called him Uncle Billy Roloff, an old-fashioned shouting Methodist. And I saw Uncle Eli Sawyer. And I looked at him and wondered why it seemed like they was about to drift away into the clouds. I didn't know what they were singing about, but they sang this song. Lord Jesus, I long to be perfectly whole. Oh, I want thee for ever to be.

Lord Jesus, look down from thy throne in the skies and help me to make a complete sacrifice. I just give up myself and whatever I know now.

Bow your heads while we pray. Every head bowed. Tonight, and we're still on the radio until 9:30 tonight, I suppose, with our time now. You've been listening to an old-fashioned Bible service from an old-fashioned country church with a great crowd that said we still believe the gospel. Preachers that have come to listen to the gospel tonight. And if you're out there in your car or in your home or here in the building, you've never stood on the shores of sweet assurance of salvation, this will be the best time you've ever had to come to know Christ. Our Father, we pray that in this sweet and solemn moment, that not one sinner will say no to the call of Calvary. Oh, right now, Holy Spirit, convict for sin. Oh, bless every sinner tonight and save them. And then, Lord, I believe there are people that are not living as good as they used to live, not praying like they used to pray, not reading the book like they used to read the book, don't enjoy what they used to enjoy, swapped off yellow-dent corn for shucks and cobs. And I pray tonight the prodigals may come back to the table where they belong, to those happy days of yesterday when they really shouted and sang and praised God. Lord, I pray for revival. While our heads are bowed tonight, I'm going to sing with the boys an invitation song, and here it is. While you're listening, wherever you may be, if you're able to get on your knees and you need a revival and say, "Restore to me the joy of thy salvation, uphold me thy free spirit," then I'll go back to winning souls, and they'll be converted. I'd like for every person in this building that knows the fires burn down to cold ashes on your altar, you obedient to the altar tonight. And like some coming to get saved like they did last night. And I'm asking you to come quickly and kneel here in this altar to say, "Lord, thy way's best for me. I confess my sin. And I acknowledge my transgression. Purge me with hyssop and I shall be clean. Wash me. Lord, bless our waiting congregation." While we sing this old-fashioned song, I pray that preachers, others, anybody that heard God's call tonight will come. Pray and come. Mothers and dads, come for your children tonight. They're out in the world of sin. Come for your grandchildren tonight. Kneel in this altar and say, "Lord, it cannot be my fault from here on. I've got to live for Christ." Hear the blessed Savior.

I'd like for the Christians, while you're praying, to say with this preacher and many others that have come in this altar right now, these precious words, and down in your soul, make it your confession. Have thine own way.

the message of which you just heard was preached by the late Dr. Lester Roloff. The title of this message is Psalm 51. And this message was originally preached at the Gospelite Baptist Church in Walkertown, North Carolina, on June the 13th, 1980.

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1: With SRN News, I'm Jason Weicker. President Trump moving to quickly curb eligibility to birthright citizenship, signing not one but two more executive orders after the Supreme Court rejected an earlier attempt. White House Deputy Chief of Staff Stephen Miller.
2: The idea that people come here pretending to be a tourist, pretending to be a visitor, saying they want to go to Disneyland, they want to go visit a monument or go to a national park, but the real reason they're here is to have a child, to make that child an automatic citizen, leave our country, and then have a U.S. citizen child. It gives them access under this broken system to welfare benefits, ultimately to the voting booth, and all the other rights and privileges that belong solely to Americans. So that practice of birth tourism is, as of the signing of this order, hereby banned.
1: Longtime lawmaker making some progress in his bid to return to the job.
3: Kentucky Republican Senator Mitch McConnell says he's leaving a rehabilitation center and will continue his recovery from home. The 84-year-old former Senate Majority Leader was first admitted to a hospital almost 2 months ago. McConnell disclosed weeks later he fell and was undergoing physical therapy. He gave no specific date for his return to the Capitol, but senators are expected to leave Washington soon for the traditional August recess. McConnell's absence shrinks the Republican majority in the Senate. He is determined to finish out his seventh term, which ends in January. Ed Donahue, Washington.
1: It is a case shrouded in a lot of problems and big money. The latest right now is a New Mexico court has ordered Instagram and Facebook parent company Meta to fork over $567 million. That to address the harm done to young people from its platforms. This is SRN News. More violence in Congo. Here's Bill Alexander.
4: The Christian Post reports suspected fighters from the Allied Democratic Forces and Islamic terror group acted in Eastern Democratic Republic of Congo, killed over a dozen people, including a church elder and worship leader, during an attack on a Christian commune. Other residents were wounded. Homes were set on fire and one person was reported missing. Local media said the attack pushed the overall death toll from ADF violence in the area to 14 over 2 days. I'm Bill Alexander.
1: Amnesty International UK apologizing for publishing its report critical of pro-life and pro-traditional family groups. Human rights organization says the briefing, called a growing threat, the anti-rights movement in the UK, should never have been published and fell short of its standards, that for research, evidence, and editorial oversight. This is SRN News. Ford Motor Company introducing a mid-size electric pickup that's just under $30,000.
4: It's the Ford Fathom, starting at about $28,000, as Ford looks to offer an affordable model in a market full of pricey electric vehicles. While the automaker didn't show off what it will look like, the Fathom will have a standard range battery, 5 seats, and Ford's Blue Cruise driver assistance, as well as Apple Maps integration.
1: Meta says one of its artificial intelligence models accessed the internet on its own and hacked another company. It's the latest in a series of disclosures about AI models going rogue. OpenAI and Anthropic have described instances of AI models going beyond humans' instructions to access the web and somehow find ways around other companies' digital security. More details, srnnews.com.
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0: 6, and Wednesday night, prayer meeting and Bible study is at 7. The White Horse Heights Baptist Church is located right off of White Horse Road in the Berea area of Greenville. And so you come and visit with us. We'll have us a great time. And I want to say thank you in advance for those of you that come out and are with us from time to time. It's a great blessing to have you. Now, we've been talking now about this thorn in the flesh that Paul is speaking of. He said, lest he should be exalted above measure. And some people had said that, well, Paul, you're getting too big for your britches. You really think you're somebody because God carried you to heaven. Well, who are you? And because of the abundance of revelation, the brethren were jealous and they were upset about this thing. And so the Bible said in verse number 7 of 2 Corinthians 12, unless I should be exalted above measure through the abundance of the revelation, because of what I experienced, the Bible said there was given to me a thorn in the flesh. A thorn in the flesh. The Bible says now 3 things about it. Number 1, he said it's a thorn in our flesh. It's like having a thorn cut into your, under the skin. It's broke off, and sometimes we don't even know it's there. But our hand begins to hurt, or our finger. We can't figure out why is that hurting, and we begin to look and examine the site, and yes, oh my, sure enough, there's a thorn, and boy, it's festering and trying to get infected. So man, you get in there and you get that thorn out. So he says, number 1, he said it's a thorn in the flesh. But then he says about it, not only is it a thorn in the flesh, but the Bible said the messenger of Satan. Satan himself sent this messenger. Satan sent this fiery trial. Satan sent this thorn in the flesh. It's from the devil. It's from the devil. I've pastored now for over 40 years, and I've seen people go through hard times and they want to blame God. They want to get angry with God. Well, listen, you don't need to get angry with God. You need to get angry at the devil. The Bible said, this thorn in the flesh, that it was given to me, the messenger of Satan. It was Satan's messenger. He's sending a telegram. He's sending a special message to those that are struggling. And Paul said, because of the abundance of the revelation, there was given to me a thorn in the flesh, number 1. Number 2, the messenger of Satan. And then he says about it, number 3, to buffet me, to hold me back, to tie me down, to control what I'm going to do. And beloved, until next time, this is Brother Dean saying I love you. And may God in heaven richly bless you, my beloved.
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6: Thank you so much for tuning in again today. Hey, we're still over here in this wonderful Psalm here, Psalm 31, and verse number 3, for thou

0: art, for thou art my rock and my fortress. Therefore, for thy name's sake, lead me and guide me. Amen. Lead me and guide me. I can say, lead me and guide me, dear Lord, because I know he's my rock. I can say, Lord, lead me and guide me. Hey, because I know he's my fortress. Amen. Amen. I know the language. I do know the language I need to use. You know, Lord, I am ignorant sometimes, and I am conscious of the fact that I do have the ability to do wrong, and I need your help. I need your help. I need to do right. I need to do, amen, follow what you want me to do, not what I want to do. That's kind of basically what we've been dealing with the last few days. You know, some people, they don't get their way. They pout, and they get mad, and they'll run here and run there like a chicken with his head cut off, and it's not glorifying God. Sometimes you just got to buckle in. And go with the ride, amen. I mean, things are going to come you like. Things are going to come you don't like. Just stay with God. Amen. Stay with the stuff. Don't quit. Stay with the stuff. Just keep on. Don't worry about what the devil says now. Now, he's not dead yet. Amen. He'll be done away with one of these days. We ain't got to deal with him no more. But I want to tell you something. You just tell your big brother on him, and he'll help you. And he'll take you. He'll give you the grace you need to go on. He'll give you the grace you need, praise God, to follow him. He'll give you the grace, amen, that you need, and that'll be through his guidance and not your own. Amen. I think that's pretty good advice right there because I took it from an elder man of God years ago. Never make a decision. Never make a decision in the middle of a storm. No, you don't want to say, hey, this storm's too hard, I quit. No, you need to buckle down and hang in there and ride it out with the Lord, amen. And when you get to the end of it and the sun pops back out, you'll say, thank God I did not quit. Amen. Thank God I did not quit. Hallelujah. Can I say it again? Thank God I did not quit. Thank God I let God guide me, and thank God I let God lead my steps. If you let him lead your step, you're less apt to slip and fall. How about that? That's right. And what we say is this, Lord, show me the right way. Lord, help me to walk in it when you show it to me. How about that? Lord, help me to walk in the right way. Do you have a desire to walk in the right way? Boy, I do. I want to walk with the Lord. I want to walk in the right way. And I need him to lead me, and I need him to guide me, huh? So how are you going to, you're not, listen, it's not going to be your strength, huh? But it's going to be his strength. We need to say, God, help me, amen, with your strength. And help me when I'm weak with your strength. And help me to understand when I'm being ignorant. And I need your guidance, and I need your touch, and I need your leadership. Amen. So, Lord, help me to walk in your strength. God bless you. Gotta go.
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Well, that story is mine. Buster Kinsey right there. Good morning to each and every one of you. You're listening to WTBI Radio Ministries, your best sound around. It is Friday, August 7th, year of the Lord, 2026. And it's 73 degrees outside, few clouds here in the sky. And you're listening to your Midnight Watch. My name is Brother Ward David Gillett. Glad to be with you this morning. Good morning to all of you. Sounds from Sinai coming up here at the bottom of the hour. Pastor Rudy Smith, then the Psalms will be in the Psalms at the top of the hour. At the bottom of the hour, daily scripture reading. We'll be reading out of Galatians chapter 2, then the 2:40 prayer time, 3 o'clock, the old time preaching hour. And we're going to be listening to Arthur Blackburn III, Pastor Arthur Blackburn II, And he'll be preaching a message. If the foundations be destroyed, if the foundations be destroyed. And then at 4:45, encouraging words from Tabernacle with our dear friend and pastor of Tabernacle Baptist Church, Pastor Doug Benton. Our Share-a-thon day sponsor for today is a listener who sponsors in memory of Pastor Norman Ute, former pastor of the Faith Baptist Church in Simpsonville, South Carolina. Also in honor of Pastor Greg Ince, the current pastor. We do want to thank this listener. 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He sponsors in honor of Dr. Melvin Aiken, Brother Cothran. We do want to thank Brother Cothran for being our internet sponsor as well. 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Overnight through the morning hours, a 50% chance of showers. Some fog, a low of 70. Today, Friday, a 30% chance of showers and thunderstorms and fog, a high of 87 degrees. Coming up next, the Gospel Plowboys, Saved by the Blood. Stacy Percy, I'm Saved. I Know I Am. Then the Florida Boys, He'll Come for Me. So here we go.

0: 269-2760 is the number to reach the Tabernacle Christian Bookstore. 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Again, for information or directions, 269-2760. 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

0: Hello, friends. 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
0: 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We'll begin our program, as we usually do, with a song from one of our services. Listen as our choir comes around and sings for us the song, Somebody Was Praying For Me. Hope it'll be a blessing to you as they sing for us today.

0: Amen. Thank you, choir, for that wonderful message in song. And now for today's message, we turn again to the book of Hosea, chapter 14, and we'll conclude the message today on the subject of hope for the backslider. Now, here in Hosea 14, there's a call from God for Israel to come back. A call to return, verse 1. A call to repent, verse 2. A call to renounce, verse 3. A call to receive, verse 4 and 5. And a call to revive in verse 5 through verse 8. God said, O Israel, return unto the Lord thy God. Now, if Israel would do that, then here's the promise in verse 4. I will heal their backsliding. I will love them freely, for mine anger is turned away from him. In this verse, I see, yes, there is hope for the backslider. Now, the message we've talked about, the backslider's backsliding, their bullheadedness filled with their own ways, their bitterness, their barrenness, but thank God, their balm, that is, their healing. God said, I will heal their backslidings. And here in verse 4 and 5 of chapter 14, I want you to notice the three I wills of God. Now, in the first three verses, you have, of course, the Lord talking to Israel to return. And verse 3, you have Israel making a statement, and they say, for in thee the fatherless findeth mercy. But now in verse 4 and 5, you have God making a statement. And here in these three I wills, first of all, I will heal their backslidings. And that tells of the goodness of God's activity. And then the statement, I will love them freely, without restraint, graciously. And that speaks of the graciousness of God's affection. I'm glad he loves us like that, even when we get backslid. I know the Lord gets displeased with us, and I know he's going to have to discipline us. But I'm so glad that he doesn't stop loving us. He corrects us in his love for us. And so we'll pick up the message and bring the conclusion on the subject of hope for the backslider. Now we join the services at Mount Sinai Baptist Church.
1: I doubt that old prodigal stopped by the motel on the way in and took a shower.
2: No, sir.
1: I believe he come ragged and torn and stinking, smelling like a bunch of hogs. I believe the Father, before he touched him, could smell him. But I want you to know the free love of the Father. Freely, he may have stunk. We all at times stink.
2: Yes, sir.
1: I have attitudes that just absolutely stink.
2: Yes, sir.
1: I get sick of them myself. I know God gets sick of them. And you do too now before you stick up your angel wings. There's horns under your halo. I want to tell you, brother, but God, when we make a move to get back to him, he loves us freely.
2: Right.
1: You say, boy, I can't believe. You ever done something? I can't believe I've done that. I know better than that, and I've done it, and I've been making such progress with God, and he's been a blessing me so much, and I just can't believe that I've done that. The devil said, how far? He said, why, you ain't nothing but a hypocrite anyway. Why don't you just go back to the world? But that heart of that genuine born-again child of God wants to get back home. I remember what it was like at the Father's house. There's always food on that table and a warm place to sleep and clothes to wear and fellowship with the family. Hey, I believe I'll just go home. Boy, when you do, there's the free love. God said, I will heal their backslidings. I will love them freely. Yep. Come on now to the music, please. Finally, the third I will in verse 5. God said, now he's speaking, I will be as the dew upon Israel. When God said, I will heal their backslidings, I see the goodness of God's activity. When God said, I will love them freely, I see the graciousness of God's affection. But when I see God saying, I will be as the dew, I see, listen at this, the gentleness of God's approach.
2: Amen.
1: I get this now. You know, the backslider's already hurting and wounded. And a lot of times chastisement and judgment has brought them to their senses. And I'm glad when they make their way back home and start coming back toward God, I'm glad God doesn't jump all over them and said, I told you, you ought to know better than that. I told you not to go. You shouldn't have been out there. You know, you got just what I'm glad when I come home to it.
2: Right.
1: The old Robotyper building up there. God didn't throw in my face all my sins and all my failures. What he did do, he moved on me gently.
2: Sure did.
1: Woo!
2: Amen.
1: Like, see, that's the way dew comes.
2: Sure.
1: Dew just settles gently.
2: Yes, it does.
1: Dew not only settles, dew saturates. Amen. Dew sinks down in. Hallelujah. The dew of heaven here is a reference to the moving of the Holy Ghost. I'm glad, blessed Holy Ghost, tonight I came back to God. I'm glad that He is gentle in dealing with me.
2: Amen.
1: And I want to tell you, backslider, that my God hadn't changed.
2: Right. Amen.
1: I will heal their backslidings. I will love them freely. I will be as the dew upon Israel. Let Him help you today if you're headed down that road. If you want to come pray, you come on. I'm going to tell you this right off the bat. Don't let the devil tell you, well, if I go down there, everybody think I'm backslid. Well, I'll tell you, don't take 2 or 3 years backslide. Just in your heart, getting the wrong attitude. I mean, just check that thing. Don't worry about what folks think. Or just come pray, seek God's face. I think, hey, folk, you're looking at a fella that knows what it is to be backslid. That wasn't the only time I backslid either. I've had to get back many a time. And I'm glad God graciously opened His arms toward me. Boy, I've been saved. So you've been saved. You've done things you know has grieved the Holy Ghost. The devil's been beating you to death over that thing. Won't you come let the gentle dew of the Holy Ghost just settle on you and saturate you and find out God loves you and the blood of Jesus cleanses from all sin. And God's able to apply that balm of Gilead to you this morning. I've preached what the Lord's laid on my heart. What are we singing, Brother Ronnie?
3: Page 153.
1: Let's stand together as we sing on this first stanza of, or if you feel the need, come home to God. Find that He's gentle. He's a gentle God. Yes, He is. Gently. Find help in Him. Find help. A gentle Savior. Hallelujah. Or if you need to come on. Come on.

Well, that's about all the time we have for the broadcast today. And there's the conclusion of our message, Hope for the Backslider. And I hope it's been a blessing and a challenge to you. And if you are backslid, why don't you come on home to God? You'll find Him with open arms if you'll repent and return. Please join us again at this same time next week, Monday through Friday, for another Sounds from Sinai radio broadcast. Write us here at Mount Sinai Baptist Church, 830 Country Club Road, Pickens, South Carolina, zip 29671. And now until we meet again next week on the broadcast, this is Pastor Rudy Smith saying, may the Lord bless you, is our prayer.

0: Mama, come on. You just come on. God's doing some work. He's doing victory.
1: Hello, this is Pastor Doug Benton right here at Tabernacle Baptist Church, where good music and preaching can always be found. 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

Amen. It's very nice to know that one day he is going to come for you and me, and he's going to call the church to himself, and then he's going to present the bride unto the Father, and the marriage supper of the Lamb will take place. And then after that, Christ will come to this earth for a second time in power and great glory. On his thigh shall be written, Lord of Lords and King of Kings. And we'll be coming with him with those beautiful, beautiful white stallions. The Lord's host, not only the church, but the armies of God. And I'm just sitting here thinking about, thinking about Sennacherib, the ruler of Assyria, and the eyes of Gaziel, is it Gaziel, was opened up, and he saw all the host of heaven in the skies, all the glory of God right there getting ready to fight the Assyrians. Of course, we know the rest of the story. But listen, he's coming soon. Florida Boys, then the Good Shepherd Quartet, I Wouldn't Trade. Here we go with the Melody Trio, Jesus Is All I Need, Sound Foundation, How Great Thou Art, and the McCameys, They're Getting Ready in Glory.

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1: With SRN News, I'm Jason Walker. President Trump signing not one, but a pair of executive orders intended to narrow birthright citizenship and crack down on women coming to America simply to give birth to their child, automatically becoming a citizen. Last month, the Supreme Court struck down Mr. Trump's bid to end automatic citizenship for kids born in the U.S.
2: We had a very unfortunate decision in the Supreme Court concerning birthright. It was close, but a very, very unfortunate decision. So we're making adjustments because it's very unfair.
1: Food and Drug Administration has approved a brand new flu vaccine for older people. John Scott explains.
3: This will be the first vaccine made with the same mRNA technology that was key to ending the COVID-19 pandemic. Moderna, the Cambridge, Massachusetts-based company, says it expects some supply to be available in certain stores soon. The shot is called Emflaciva and is for adults age 50 and older. It offers an additional option among the multiple flu vaccines available, including three specifically recommended for people age 65 or older who are especially vulnerable to influenza. John Scott reporting.
1: A New Mexico court ordering Instagram and Facebook parent company Meta to fork over $567 million, that to address harms to young people from its platforms. The order comes in the second phase of a landmark trial the social media giant lost in March. Stock in Elon Musk's space company rising Thursday, even after many SpaceX insiders were freed up to sell for the first time. Investors have dumped SpaceX shares in recent days, that primarily in anticipation of insiders possibly selling in the first of several lockup expirations. SRN News. Well, Baptist Press is reporting that Russia is kidnapping children from Ukraine.
4: And they've been doing it since 2014 when Russia annexed Crimea. Save Ukraine is calling it pure human trafficking, with some boys being forced to join the Russian army and some girls forced into prostitution. Part of it is to promote the so-called Russification of children to alleviate a decreasing birth rate in Russia, where there were nearly 400 abortions for every 1,000 live births in 2020. I'm Bill Alexander.
1: Christian Post says the Justice Department investigating an Oklahoma City's denial of a rezoning request that would have allowed construction of a mosque. In January, the Broken Arrow City Council rejected a proposed 15-acre retail center and mosque following hours of public comments from residents in the largest suburb of Tulsa, DOJ requesting extensive documents and information. This is SRN News. United States suspends government operations in a western Mexican state, including USDA inspections required for avocado exports.
5: The U.S. announced it has suspended government operations in Michoacán. The cartel-plagued state in Mexico, which is the leading exporter of avocados to the U.S. because of a threat to U.S. interests.
6: Una suspensión temporal.
5: Michoacán's governor, Alfredo Ramirez Bedolla, says there's been a temporary halt to avocado inspections there to safeguard workers due to recent extortion arrests. That will disrupt avocado exports. When you think of the danger in Mexico from organized crime, you might not think of U.S. government fruit inspectors, but besides trafficking drugs, cartels also make money through extortion, including of the avocado industry. I'm Jennifer King.
1: Offshore wind company reaching a $1.2 billion settlement with the Trump administration, that to walk away from projects under development off New York, California, and Louisiana. More details, srnnews.com.

0: Amen.
1: Paid it all for me 2,000 years ago.
0: Yes, he did. Thank you, Lord. If we had to pay for our sin, what a debt we owe. Amen. I'm glad he paid it 2,000 years ago. I'm glad I heard that. I needed to hear that this morning. Not that I've forgotten, but sometimes you just need to hear that your sins have been forgiven, washed. Well, I was talking about Gehazi and Elisha, about how after Elisha recovered the axe head in 2 Kings chapter 6, verse 1 through 14, and then, of course, over there in Dothan, the Syrian army came against Israel, and the king was Ben-Hadad, not Sennacherib. And it was Gehazi that was with Elijah, and his eyes were opened after Elijah said, "And he answered, Fear not, for they that be with us are more than they that be with them. And Elisha prayed and said, Lord, I pray thee, open his eyes that he may see. And the Lord opened the eyes of the young man, and he saw, and behold, the mountain was full of horses and chariots of fire round about Elisha." Can I tell you, there's a day coming, this actually will take us to where I really want to be right now, in Psalms 46, and we're going to not start at the top this time, but we're going to start in verse 6, where we discussed the heathen raged, the kingdoms were moved, he uttered his voice, the earth melted, the Lord of hosts is with us, the God of Jacob is our refuge, Selah. And then you sit over here and think about Gehazi, and Elisha, when his eyes were opened, and those chariots, those angels, the Lord of hosts, and the angels and the horses that were around about Elisha took over. Oh, this is going to be a glorious little Bible study right here. And he says, "Come, behold the works of the Lord, what desolation he hath made in the earth." And we know that, guess what? Ben-Hadad started running. All the troops were destroyed, and what a great victory was won because of God. But can I tell you, listen to this in Psalm 66. We'll start in verse 1. "Make a joyful noise unto God, all ye lands, sing forth the..."

honor of his name, make his praise glorious. Say unto God, how terrible or awesome art thou in thy works. Through the greatness of thy power shall thine enemies submit themselves unto thee. All the earth shall worship thee and shall sing unto thee. They shall sing to thy name, Selah, and that's going to happen. Come and see the works of God. He is terrible. He is awesome in his doing toward the children of men. He turned the sea into dry land. They went through the flood on foot. There did we rejoice in him. And he's talking about when he parted the Red Sea and they went on dry ground through foot. And then the song of Moses was sung on the other side. What a great victory when God brought Israel out of Egypt and took them over the through the Red Sea and into the wilderness, eventually into the promised land. Can I tell you? Let's go to Revelation chapter 19. Revelation chapter 19. The church has already been raptured, and here we look at the great deliverance of Israel, the remnant that's left. He says in verse 19, verse 11, I saw heaven open, behold, a white horse. And he that sat upon him was called Faithful and True. And in righteousness he doth judge and make war. His eyes were as a flame of fire, and on his head were many crowns. And he had a name written that no man knew but he himself. And he was clothed with the vesture dipped in blood. And his name is called the Word of God. And the armies which were in heaven followed him upon white horses, clothed in fine linen, white and clean. And out of his mouth goeth a sharp sword, that with it he should smite the nations, and he shall rule them with a rod of iron. That's talking about that millennial reign. And he treadeth the winepress, the fierceness, the wrath of Almighty God. You know what's happening today? Hey, the world is storing up wrath. God is storing up the wrath of the world is storing up so much evil that the wrath of God is going to be poured out like the fierceness of the Almighty God. And he hath on his vesture and on his thigh a name written, King of Kings and Lord of Lords. How about that? That's what's ahead. God, in the midst of his people Israel, raptured the church, and now deliverance will come eventually, just like they did back in the Old Testament times with Elisha and Elijah and all the prophets and kings. Here we go, Heaven's Echoes. Nothing can hold me here.

That's right. Nothing can hold me here. I'm headed home. The effing Heaven's Echoes. Nothing can hold me here. Buster Kinsey, 2,000 years ago. It's 15 minutes after 1 in the morning, Friday, August 7th. Year of the Lord, 2026. 73 degrees outside. A few clouds in the sky. Might rain a little bit today, but through the morning hours, a 50% chance of showers. Patchy fog, a low of 70. Today, Friday, a 30% chance of showers. Then a chance of thunderstorms, patchy fog, a high of 87. Tonight, Friday night, a 30% chance of thunderstorms and showers, a low of 70. Saturday, partly sunny, then a 30% chance of thunderstorms, a high of 89 degrees. 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Coming up here at the bottom of the hour, daily scripture reading. We'll be reading out of Galatians chapter 2. Don't forget our 2:40 prayer time, 3 o'clock, the old-time preaching hour, and we're going to be listening to the preaching of Pastor Arthur Blackburn. If the foundations be destroyed, what can the righteous do is the title of that message. Don't forget 4:45, Encouraging Words from Tabernacle with Pastor Doug Benton. Right now, the Lefevers, There's Only One Who is Jesus. I never get over that song. That's a great one. Seagoes, There's Always a Rainbow. The Sheltons, The Lights of Home. And then the Seisloff family, That's Just What He Is. So here we go.

0: Hello, this is Pastor Doug Benton right here at Tabernacle Baptist Church in Greenville, South Carolina. And we are coming to you today with a need for our Tabernacle Children's Home. Our mission has always been to provide a safe, loving, and faith-centered environment for children who have nowhere else to turn. Since 1962, Tabernacle Children's Home has given a secure place for children to grow, learn, and experience God's love. Our current facility is now not in compliance with many codes. 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They're unable to continue to sleep in this current building. A project of this magnitude requires partnership from many. Your generous gift will translate into walls, rooms, and a foundation of stability. 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
3: The Epistle of Paul the Apostle to the Galatians, Chapter 2. Then 14 years after, I went up again to Jerusalem with Barnabas, and took Titus with me also. And I went up by revelation, and communicated unto them that gospel which I preach among the Gentiles, but privately to them which were of reputation, lest by any means I should run or had run in vain. But neither Titus, who was with me, being a Greek, was compelled to be circumcised. And that, because of false brethren unawares brought in, who came in privily to spy out our liberty which we have in Christ Jesus, that they might bring us into bondage, to whom we gave place by subjection, no, not for an hour, that the truth of the gospel might continue with you. But of these who seemed to be somewhat, whatsoever they were, it maketh no matter to me, God accepteth no man's person. For they who seemed to be somewhat in conference added nothing to me. But contrariwise, when they saw that the gospel of the uncircumcision was committed unto me, as the gospel of the circumcision was unto Peter, for he that wrought effectually in Peter to the apostleship of the circumcision, the same was mighty in me toward the Gentiles, and when James, Cephas, and John, who seemed to be pillars, perceived the grace that was given unto me, they gave to me and Barnabas the right hands of fellowship, that we should go unto the heathen, and they unto the circumcision. Only they would that we should remember the poor, the same which I also was forward to do. But when Peter was come to Antioch, I withstood him to the face, because he was to be blamed. For before that certain came from James, he did eat with the Gentiles. But when they were come, he withdrew and separated himself, fearing them that were of the circumcision. And the other Jews dissembled likewise with him, insomuch that Barnabas also was carried away with their dissimulation. But when I saw that they walked not uprightly according to the truth of the gospel, I said unto Peter before them all, If thou, being a Jew, livest after the manner of Gentiles, and not as do the Jews, why compellest thou the Gentiles to live as do the Jews? We who are Jews by nature, and not sinners of the Gentiles, knowing that a man is not justified by the works of the law, but by the faith of Jesus Christ, even we have believed in Jesus Christ, that we might be justified by the faith of Christ, and not by the works of the law. For by the works of the law shall no flesh be justified. But if, while we seek to be justified by Christ, we ourselves also are found sinners, is therefore Christ the minister of sin? God forbid. For if I build again the things which I destroyed, I make myself a transgressor. For I, through the law, am dead to the law, that I might live unto God. I am crucified with Christ, nevertheless I live. Yet not I, but Christ liveth in me. And the life which I now live in the flesh, I live by the faith of the Son of God, who loved me and gave himself for me. I do not frustrate the grace of God. For if righteousness come by the law, then Christ is dead in vain. Chapter 3. O foolish Galatians, who hath bewitched you, that ye should not obey the truth, before whose eyes Jesus Christ hath been evidently set forth crucified among you? This only would I learn of you. Received ye the Spirit by the works of the law, or by the hearing of faith? Are ye so foolish? Having begun in the Spirit, are ye now made perfect by the flesh? Have ye suffered so many things in vain, if it be yet in vain? He therefore that ministereth to you the Spirit, and worketh miracles among you, doeth he it by the works of the law, or by the hearing of faith? Even as Abraham believed God, and it was accounted to him for righteousness. Know ye therefore that they which are of faith, the same are the children of Abraham? And the Scripture, foreseeing that God would justify the heathen through faith, preached before the gospel unto Abraham, saying, In thee shall all nations be blessed. So then, they which be of faith are blessed with faithful Abraham. For as many as are of the works of the law are under the curse, for it is written,
1: Cursed is every one that continueth not in all things which are written in the book of the law to do them. But that no man is justified by the law in the sight of God, it is evident, for the just shall live by faith. And the law is not of faith, but the man that doeth them shall live in them. Christ hath redeemed us from the curse of the law, being made a curse for us. For it is written, Cursed is every one that hangeth on a tree. That the blessing of Abraham might come on the Gentiles through Jesus Christ, that we might receive the promise of the Spirit through faith. Brethren, I speak after the manner of men. Though it be but a man's covenant, yet if it be confirmed, no man disannulleth or addeth thereto. Now to Abraham and his seed were the promises made. He saith not, And to seeds, as of many, but as of one, and to thy seed, which is Christ. And this I say, that the covenant that was confirmed before of God in Christ, the law which was 430 years after, cannot disannul that it should make the promise of none effect. For if the inheritance be of the law, it is no more of promise. But God gave it to Abraham by promise. Wherefore then serveth the law? It was added because of transgressions, till the seed should come to whom the promise was made, and it was ordained by angels in the hand of a mediator. Now, a mediator is not a mediator of one, but God is one. Is the law then against the promises of God? God forbid. For if there had been a law given which could have given life, verily righteousness should have been by the law. But the Scripture hath concluded all under sin, that the promise by faith of Jesus Christ might be given to them that believe. But before faith came, we were kept under the law, shut up unto the faith which should afterwards be revealed. Wherefore the law was our schoolmaster to bring us unto Christ, that we might be justified by faith. But after that faith is come, we are no longer under a schoolmaster. For ye are all the children of God by faith in Christ Jesus. For as many of you as have been baptized into Christ have put on Christ. There is neither Jew nor Greek. There is neither bond nor free. There is neither male nor female. For ye are all one in Christ Jesus. And if ye be Christ's, then are ye Abraham's seed and heirs according to the promise. Chapter 4. Now I said, that the heir, as long as he is a child, differeth nothing from a servant, though he be lord of all, but is under tutors and governors until the time appointed of the father. Even so, we, when we were children, were in bondage under the elements of the world. But when the fullness of the time was come, God sent forth his Son, made of a woman, made under the law, to redeem them that were under the law, that we might receive the adoption of sons. And because ye are sons, God hath sent forth the Spirit of his Son into your hearts, crying, Abba, Father. Wherefore, thou art no more a servant, but a son, and if a son, then an heir of God through Christ. Howbeit, then when ye knew not God, ye did service unto them which by nature are no gods. But now, after that ye have known God, or rather are known of God, how turn ye again to the weak and beggarly elements whereunto ye desire again to be in bondage? Ye observe days and months and times and years. I am afraid of you, lest I have bestowed upon you labor in vain. Brethren, I beseech you, be as I am, for I am as ye are. Ye have not injured me at all. Ye know how through infirmity of the flesh I preached the gospel unto you at the first. And my temptation which was in my flesh ye despised not nor rejected, but received me as an angel of God, even as Christ Jesus. Where is then the blessedness ye spake of? For I bear you record that if it had been possible, ye would have plucked out your own eyes and have given them to me. Am I therefore become your enemy? Because I tell you the truth. They zealously affect you, but not well. Yea, they would exclude you, that ye might affect them. But it is good to be zealously affected always in a good thing, and not only when I am present with you. My little children, of whom I travail in birth again until Christ be formed in you, I desire to be present with you now and to change my voice, for I stand in doubt of you. Tell me, ye that desire to be under the law, do ye not hear the law? For it is written that Abraham had two sons, the one by a bondmaid, the other by a free woman. But he who was of the bondwoman was born after the flesh, but he of the free woman was by promise. Which things are an allegory? For these are the two covenants, the one from the Mount Sinai, which gendereth to bondage, which is Agar. For this Agar is Mount Sinai in Arabia, and answereth to Jerusalem, which now is, and is in bondage with her children. But Jerusalem, which is above, is free, which is the mother of us all. For it is written, Rejoice, thou barren that bearest not, break forth and cry, thou that travailest not, for the desolate hath many more children than she which hath an husband. Now we, brethren, as Isaac was, are the children of promise. But as then he that was born after the flesh persecuted him that was born after the Spirit, even so it is now. Nevertheless, what saith the Scripture? Cast out the bondwoman and her son, for the son of the bondwoman shall not be heir with the son of the free woman. So then, brethren, we are not children of the bondwoman, but of the free. Chapter 5. Stand fast, therefore, in the liberty wherewith Christ hath made us free, and be not entangled again with the yoke of bondage. Behold, I, Paul, say unto you that if ye be circumcised, Christ shall profit you nothing. For I testify again to every man that is circumcised that he is a debtor to do the whole law. Christ is become of no effect unto you, whosoever of you are justified by the law, ye are fallen from grace. For we through the Spirit wait for the hope of righteousness by faith. For in Jesus Christ neither circumcision availeth anything nor uncircumcision, but faith, which worketh by love. Ye did run well. Who did hinder you that ye should not obey the truth? This persuasion cometh not of him that calleth you. A little leaven leaveneth the whole lump. I have confidence in you through the Lord that ye will be none otherwise minded. But he that troubleth you shall bear his judgment, whosoever he be. And I, brethren, if I yet preach circumcision, why do I yet suffer persecution? Then is the offense of the cross ceased. I would they were even cut off which trouble you. For, brethren, ye have been called unto liberty. Only use not liberty for an occasion to the flesh, but by love serve one another. For all the law is fulfilled in one word, even in this, Thou shalt love thy neighbor as thyself. But if ye bite and devour one another, take heed that ye be not consumed one of another. This I say then, walk in the Spirit, and ye shall not fulfill the lust of the flesh. For the flesh lusteth against the Spirit, and the Spirit against the flesh. And these are contrary the one to the other, so that ye cannot do the things that ye would. But if ye be led of the Spirit, ye are not under the law. Now the works of the flesh are manifest, which are these: adultery, fornication, uncleanness, lasciviousness, idolatry, witchcraft, hatred, variance, emulations, wrath, strife, seditions, heresies, envyings, murders, drunkenness, revelings, and such like, of the which I tell you before, as I have also told you in time past, that they which do such things shall not inherit the kingdom of God. But the fruit of the Spirit is love, joy, peace, long-suffering, gentleness, goodness, faith, meekness, temperance. Against such there is no law. And they that are Christ's have crucified the flesh with the affections and lusts. If we live in the Spirit, let us also walk in the Spirit. Let us not be desirous of vain glory, provoking one another, envying one another.
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Well, there you go. The Slice Law Family. That's just what he is the title of that. Words of the wise. Proverbs 8:13. The fear of the Lord is to hate evil, pride, and arrogancy, and the evil way and the froward mouth do I hate. Amen. Here we go with the Shiflett family. I've never seen the righteous forsaken. Sparks family, if you knew. And then a instrumental from the Greer Camp meeting some time ago, Lily of the Valley. So here we go.

0: In God's Word, the book of James says, "Pure religion and undefiled before God and the Father is this, to visit the fatherless and widows in their affliction, and to keep himself unspotted from the world." My name is Kathy Sanney, and I am privileged to be the director of one such ministry of pure religion, Tabernacle Children's Home. 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

0: Hello, this is Pastor Doug Benton right here at Tabernacle Baptist Church, a gospel lighthouse shining around the world, WTBI 91.5 FM, Greenville, South Carolina, and online at WTBI.org.
1: With SRN News, I'm Jason Walker. Yet more saber rattling from the North Koreans.
2: South Korea has said North Korea has launched an unidentified projectile towards the water off its east coast. The move is the latest in a string of weapons tests by North Korea this year. South Korea's military did not identify the type of missile, but said the launch took place on Thursday. It comes as North Korean leader Kim Jong-un continues to focus on enlarging the state's nuclear and missile arsenals. Experts say Kim wants international recognition as a nuclear state in order to demand the lifting of economic sanctions. I'm Karen Shemes.
1: Italy placing all major cities under the highest heat alert as Europe faces another round of a heat wave. Extreme weather has set a national temperature record in Austria, fueled several wildfires in France. Temperatures have soared well above 100 degrees in several countries, but one forecaster says that happens. It's nothing unusual, really. New executive orders are targeting birth tourism and citizenship rules.
3: President Trump signed executive orders limiting automatic citizenship in specific cases after a Supreme Court decision blocked a broader effort.
4: We had a very unfortunate decision in the Supreme Court concerning birthright. It was close, but a very, very unfortunate decision. So we're making adjustments because it's very unfair.
3: The orders target birth tourism, certain foreign diplomats, and members of designated terrorist groups. Willie Nelson, The White House.
1: Well, the Trump administration says it plans to overhaul Head Start, the education program for needy youngsters. Department of Health and Human Services says those changes, though, would encourage more local decision-making by eliminating many federal regs. This is SRN News. A Georgia pastor is fighting back.
5: Alliance Defending Freedom is backing Georgia pastor Gotti Humans after his Sweet Onion Christian Learning Center, which provides optional free off-campus religious instructions to students at Vidalia High School, was dropped from the Vidalia City Schools because of a Facebook post Humans made criticizing a tax increase. ADF says Pastor Humans is being denied his First Amendment rights to free expression. I'm Bill Alexander.
1: LifeSite News reports Planned Parenthood will close three facilities in Michigan. Planned Parenthood says the closures, driven by $5.6 million in uncompensated and undercompensated care, facilities in Lansing, Bourne, and Livonia did not perform abortions at those sites, though they did refer dangerous chemical abortion drugs. LifeSite News says the closure shows abortion is a moneymaker there. SRN News. Well, the Senate has confirmed Dr. Erica Schwartz as director of the CDC in a vote of 51-44.
6: Schwartz, a former deputy surgeon general and retired U.S. Coast Guard officer, was nominated for the job in April and is the first black woman to serve as director of the CDC. She's a notable departure from prior contenders considered by the Trump administration who have supported the policy of Make America Healthy Again. She has a lengthy record of guiding vaccination programs and crisis responses for the government. The CDC has been without an official director for a year since Dr. Susan Menarez was removed less than a month into the job after clashing with U.S. Health and Human Services Secretary Robert F. Kennedy Jr. over vaccine policies. Bernie Bennett, Washington.
1: FDA approving a new flu vaccine for older folks. It is the first made with the same mRNA technology that was the key to battling COVID. More details, srnnews.com.

Amen. He's still in the fire. That was the Spears right there. Buster Kinsey as well. I've been found. It is Friday, August 7th. Prayer time coming up here momentarily. It's 10 minutes after 2 in the morning. And it's still overcast outside here in Greenville, South Carolina. And currently 73 degrees outside. Overnight, a 30% chance of showers and fog. A low of 70 today, Friday, a 30% chance of showers, patchy fog, thunderstorms, a high of 87. And then tonight, Friday night, a 30% chance of thunderstorms and a low of 70. Saturday,

It's going to be partly sunny, then a 30% chance of thunderstorms, a high of 89 degrees. Our Share-a-thon Day sponsor for today is a listener who sponsors in memory of Pastor Norman Ute, former pastor of Faith Baptist Church in Simpsonville, South Carolina, also in honor of Pastor Greg Entz, the current pastor. And our WTBI Internet sponsor for today is Doug Cothran of Dobson, North Carolina. 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Coming up here, once again, 2:40 prayer time at 3 o'clock, the old-time preaching hour. And we're going to be listening to Pastor Arthur Blackburn preaching, If the Foundations Be Destroyed, If the Foundations Be Destroyed. Right now, the Spears one more time. Blessed assurance, Jesus is mine. Oh, what a glory. Oh, what a taste of glory divine. Lost No More, Freedom Medley. Burns Brothers, Jesus is Sweet. Got a number by Happy Goodman's, This World is Not My Home. Gospel Plowboy, When I Wake Up to Sleep No More. And then the Weigel Singers, Behold He Comes. Pain Family, Angels Step Back. So here we go.

This is my story. This is my song. Praising my Savior all the day long. This has been my song for 70-some years now. I was saved when I was less than 10 years old. And being born into a singing family, I started singing even before then. And this story and this song has never changed. These years have been filled with joy and pain, bonus and blessing, lean times and tears. But one thing I have learned through it all is that God is faithful and life is good. My song of praise shall always be, I know that my God cares for me. And whatever you're going through, you can be certain that God is up to something in your life, and that it's good and it's eternal. I'm past 70 now, but I have no intentions of silencing this song until I'm called home to glory. And I want to sing a verse of it for you right now.

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There's no sweeter name than the name of Jesus. Jesus, sweet to my soul. He's the honey of the honeycomb. He's the honeycomb and the honey. He's our all in all. He is altogether lovely. Jesus is sweet. The Burns Brothers, here we go with the Happy Goodmans. This world is not my home. Gospel Plowboys, when I wake up to sleep no more. The Weigel Singers, Behold He Comes. Pain Family, Angels Step Back. Right Side After Prayer Time, Not Forget, Not Forsaken. Not Forgiven, We Are Forgiven, Not Forsaken. And the Georgians, Peace of Mind, Old Time Preaching Hour. 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

0: With SRN News, I'm Jason Walker. Very chilly reception for New York City's Democrat Socialist Mayor Zohran Mamdani at a pro-police event. Here's correspondent Laura Winters.
1: You can hear the noise as Mayor Mamdani started speaking on stage. He was relentlessly booed at the New York City police event on Staten Island, a borough where many firefighters and police officers live and voters lean Republican. The mayor making a few brief remarks and leaving the stage in under a minute. This was a national night out against crime event attended by close to 4,000 people, Laura Winters reporting.
0: Iran, the final stage of drafting an agreement on the Strait of Hormuz with Oman. At least two vessels were hit in the strait in the past week. Several others reported near misses from entities claiming to represent Iran. Police say a man charged with starting one of those wildfires near Spokane has admitted to the crime. Here's Jennifer King.
2: Aaron Farinacci is being charged with first-degree arson for allegedly sparking the Old Trails fire in Spokane. County Detective Michael Drapeau says Farinacci confessed to the crime and planned it for weeks. According to court documents, he looked up the work of a serial arsonist and purchased items to make an incendiary device. Police say Farinacci told them he knew it was going to get bad, but claimed he didn't intend it to grow as much as it did.
3: They were kind of bent over and looked like they were doing something towards the tree line.
2: Resident Paul Child is credited with leading police to the suspect after spotting a man standing by some railroad tracks and acting suspicious.
3: My daughter was sitting on the porch out there, and she says there's a fire.
2: I'm Jennifer King.
0: Tensions still rising on the Korean Peninsula. The Communist North launching another short-range ballistic missile toward the sea. This is SRN News.
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the book of Revelations, and I got to thinking about how if I approach the throne that day and I see millions and millions of angels crying, holy, holy, holy, shouting glory, glory, glory. And I realize it wasn't for the angels that Jesus died, but it was for a wretch like me. And I realize

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And I want to lift up his name too. Hallelujah. Sing it again. When I finally reach that city, listen. And I hear the master bid me enter in. Oh, and he wipes all my tears. And oh,

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1: Well, we want to welcome you to the 2:40 prayer time here. It's a joy to have this opportunity. After that song, it's sort of like you just want to shout and leave and go and be with the Lord Jesus Christ. How about that? Angels, step back. Here I come. Well, we want to thank you once again for being a part of WTBI Radio listenership. And if you'd like to pray along with me, you're welcome to do that. And this is just a little special time we have that we go to the Lord in prayer just before preaching. And whatever you want to pray about is all up to you and the Lord Jesus Christ. But we've been dealing with God's being fully man and fully God. And now we're in the deity of Christ where he's fully God. And we discussed his divine predictions, his divine names. He is called God. He's called the Son of God. He's called the Lord. And he is called other divine names. And now we're going to be in divine equality. In other words, well, let's read it. Over here in John 17:5, it says, "And now, O Father," let's just start the first verse because I think we should get the whole thing here. "These words spake Jesus and lifted up his eyes to heaven and said, Father, the hour is come, glorify thy Son, that thy Son also may glorify thee, as thou hast given him power over all flesh, that he should give eternal life to as many as thou hast given him. And this is life eternal, that they might know thee, the only true God, and Jesus Christ whom thou hast sent. I have glorified thee on the earth. I have finished the work which thou gavest me to do. And now, O Father, glorify thou me with thy own self, with the glory which I had with thee before the world was." So you see the divine equality, right? And that equality is Jesus and God the Father are one in itself. "He that seeth me seeth him that sent me." John 12:45. Let's go to chapter 12, verse 45 real quick. Let's take a look at this. And let's read from verse 43. "For they love the praise of men more than the praise of God. Jesus cried and said, He that believeth on me believeth not on me, but on him that sent me." So when we believe on Jesus, we believe on God the Father who sent him. You can't believe in God without believing in Jesus. You'll have people say sometimes, "Well, I believe God, but you mentioned Jesus, now it's an offense." So they don't believe God. You see? Amen. And he says, verse 45, "And he that seeth me seeth him that sent me." So he's showing his equality there. "I am come a light into the world, that whosoever believeth on me should not abide in darkness. And if any man hear my words and believe not, I judge him not. For I came not to judge the world, but to save the world. Can I tell you that he came to save sinners? One day he will sit at the great white throne judgment, and he will judge the sins of the unbelievers, those that rejected him through the ages. And he will also sit at the judgment seat of Christ for Christians, not based upon their sin, but based upon their service unto him." But you see the equality of Jesus and the Father. "Being the form of God, Christ Jesus thought it not robbery to be equal with God." Over here in Philippians chapter 2, I think I read that yesterday or the day before yesterday, but let's just go over there. He says right here in verse 5, "Let this mind be in you, which was also in Christ Jesus, who being in the form of God thought it not robbery to be equal with God." There you have it. "But made himself of no reputation, and took upon him the form of a servant, and was made in the likeness of men." So Jesus is the epitome. He is the present or the one that presents the manifestation of God the Father, which is a spirit. "Then in him dwelleth all the fullness of the Godhead bodily." Let's go to Colossians chapter 2, verse 9. So, as I say verse 9, I don't want verse 9. I want verse Yeah, chapter 2, verse 9. I'm in the wrong chapter. That's all right. He says in verse 6, as ye have therefore received Christ Jesus the Lord, so walk ye in him, rooted and built up in him, and established in the faith as ye have been taught, abounding therein with thanksgiving. Beware lest any man spoil you through philosophy and vain deceit. And boy, they're doing their best to do that, are they not? After the tradition of men, after the rudiments of the world, and not after Christ. For in him dwelleth all the fullness of God, of the Godhead, bodily. So you see God the Father, God the Son, God the Holy Spirit in Jesus Christ. So when we read his Bible and we read his word, we are reading the words of God the Father, God the Son, God the Holy Spirit, the great three in one. It was holy men of God which spake, and they were moved by the Spirit of God to pen down the words of life. Verse 10, you can find that in 2 Peter there. Verse 10, and ye are complete in him, which is the head of all principality and power. Father, we once again are so grateful this morning to know that you're the head of all principality and power. All authority, power, and authority has been given unto you. You're in the beginning with Father, with the Father. You come from the Father. Your precious blood is holy, and it's the blood of the Father who shed for us wicked, deceitful, wretched sinners. We're unworthy, Father. I surely am unworthy of that salvation that you have extended to me. But Lord, I am so glad that you did, that I could be a participant and be a part and a son, having my sins washed away, past, present, and future. Lord, forgive me for any arrogancy or pride or anything that might have been said or thought of in my mind. Our listeners, forgive us, Lord, of that sin sometimes which so easily besets us. Forgive us for unbelief, Lord. Forgive us this morning for being heady and high-minded. Forgive us for being unforgiving. Lord, that's a prerequisite of a Christian. We ought to forgive as you forgave us. And then, Lord, I pray that you'd forgive us of our sins of commission and omission, Lord, that those ones that we might not even recognize or notice, but they're just there. We're so grateful that we can confess our sin because you're faithful and just to forgive us of our sin and cleanse us from all unrighteousness. Help us to walk in the light as you are in the light. Help us to love one another as brothers and sisters in Christ. Help us to love lost souls, Lord. Father, realizing that our church family, our born-again brothers and sisters in Christ, is the greatest family in the world. But we pray, Lord, this morning for our families. I've got lost members. They're so lost. They just reject so much when you speak to them and tell them about you, Lord. They don't want to hear it. And I know why. Because when it's being said, they're convicted. They just want to be heady, high-minded, and they're just pushing through like a mean ox that just wants to have its way. Lord, I know that we're all guilty of that. Even after sometimes being a Christian, we get a little bullish. Lord, I pray for my family. I pray, Lord, that they would not trust in good works. There's none that's good. There's none that doeth good. We've all gone out of their way. There's none righteous. But yet, we live in a world that teaches that they're inherently good, and that's not true. They're born in sin. I pray, Lord, that they wouldn't trust in the things of this world and the things they're trusting in, Lord. But I pray that the gospel would reach them, save their souls. Some of my family members are very religious. Yeah, they go to church. Might be a Protestant church or a Catholic church or whatever church they choose. But they're lost, Lord, and I pray for their souls this morning. I pray, God, that you would reach into the crevices of their heart and bring a Holy Spirit conviction. Save my sister and my niece and nephews and wives and children. Even from my original family, Lord, I have many families that are many nieces and nephews and cousins that I don't even know. God, I just pray that you would reach them with the gospel before it's too late. There's an appointment we have to keep, Lord. Father, I just pray that you'd send a godly man, a godly woman, a preacher to their homes, Lord, that they would have a chance to hear the gospel of Jesus Christ. Some probably have never even heard it or never even donned a church. But Lord, you said that you came to save sinners and you're the propitiation for the whole world. And unless God draws them by the Spirit of God, they'll never come. But I pray that you would do that, Lord. Then I lift up our listeners to you, Lord, tonight. They have loved ones that they've been praying for. They're lost, Lord. They don't know you. They might have seen the hand of God in their lives. They might have heard the words of truth. But in the midst of it, they're hung up in the world. They're hung up in the things of themselves. They've turned their backs, Lord. Oh God in heaven, I just pray that you would reach that lost soul and these listeners' families, Lord. I know it's important to them. And I know they pray for them. I know they've probably mentioned the gospel to them. But Lord, sometimes our own family is against us. And sometimes we're unable to win our own family because of maybe our pasts. But I know that there's people out there that can come to their homes, come to their workplace, that can tell them about Jesus, that could make a difference in their lives, and that they would believe upon the Lord Jesus Christ and be saved. We have some listeners tonight that deal with a hard time to sleep, and they take a lot of medication, and they're dealing with some type of ailment, affliction, Lord. I pray, Lord, that you touch them and help them to get the rest that they need. When we get to heaven, there's no sleeping. But you've given us the opportunity in our time while we're here on this earth to get rest and rest our bodies. And sometimes it's difficult. Sometimes we carry so many different burdens. God forbid, forgive us for not laying them down at your feet. And sometimes we just are so busy and so active, we can't sit still. And I pray, Lord, that you would help our listeners who are dealing with sleeplessness. I pray, Lord, that you would grant them by your mercy and grace and comfort, rest for their bodies. Father, we once again want to lift up Sister Stevens to you, Lord. Pray that you touch her, help her these coming days, Lord. We thank you for service and her love towards you. What a great witness. We pray for her husband, Hobart, that you'd help him during this time, as well as their children and grandchildren and family. Now, Father, I pray that you let the words of our mouth, meditation of our heart, be acceptable in thy sight. O Lord, our strength and our Redeemer, and we'll thank you and praise you in Jesus' name. Amen and amen.

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1: The message you're about to hear was preached by the late Dr. Arthur Franklin Blackburn, often referred to as Mr. Camp Meeting. Brother Blackburn was ordained to the ministry on October the 1st, 1921. Preacher Blackburn pastored approximately six churches in his lifetime. In 1977, the Tabernacle Baptist College in Greenville, South Carolina, bestowed on him an honorary Doctor of Divinity degree. He was an exhorter of the saints, and he preached revivals for more than 40 years. He was a wellspring of wisdom and knowledge, having a love for the Lord Jesus Christ that was contagious. People of all walks of life loved to hear him preach the gospel and converse with him. He was unable to preach for about 3 years before his passing. One of his last statements was, "If someone gave me $1 million, I would give it all back to him if I could just preach one more time." The message you're about to hear is titled, "If the Foundations Be Destroyed," and the text that Dr. Blackburn chose for this message, Psalm 11. This message was originally preached at the Blue Ridge Baptist Camp Meeting in the year 1959. Now, the message by Dr. Blackburn, "If the Foundations Be Destroyed."
2: Now tonight, one verse of scripture for us in the 11th Psalm, David's Psalm, and verse 3. "If the foundations be destroyed, what can the righteous do? If the foundations be destroyed, what can the righteous do?" May we pray. We pray in Jesus' name for divine help, for divine unction. We realize that we're just as helpless tonight. Oh, God, we thank you for your presence, but now somehow open every heart and every mind, and may we just sit in thy presence and listen to thy word. Now, Lord, I pray that you speak through these lips tonight thy word, thy message. We must have your help. Oh, Holy Ghost, I pray that you'll help me tonight to do my best. For Jesus' sake, may somehow we find that unction, that Holy Ghost unction, that liberty that we need to preach the message that would please you, not please ourselves or anybody, but please you. In Jesus' name, amen. Amen. This thought came to me the other night as I was studying, and I just jotted down a few things and keep my mind and try to keep it straight. On what can we do? There's more questions being asked in this day, perhaps, of God's preachers than any time that we've ever lived on what can we do in hours like we're living in. Now, I've been preaching on the glory side most of the week, but I'd probably change just a little tonight to warn us about some things. Now, I know maybe we're not many here tonight that are contaminated or along this line that I may mention, or maybe not worried too much about it, but there may be some, and there will be a time when we need to be aroused and awakened to see where we stand. In these times when there's so much uncertainty and so many things that's falling apart, we need to know and we need to have an assurance and a faith that'll hold us steady. Kingdoms are falling all around us. Nations are trembling. Politics is corrupted and erupted. Morality has sunk into the quagmires of corruption. And the homes are falling apart all over America. Our individual lives are being shaken, cracking up. Hospitals are filled. Psychiatrist offices are packed to capacity. of people that's trying to find an answer. What can we do? Fear's gripping the hearts of literally thousands. Atoms and hydrants and all these things that people are afraid of. And you'd be surprised at the many of a great statesman, men today, that are beginning to throw up their hand and surrender and say, I don't know what to do. I read not long ago some of our great men, some of their congressmen said, it looks to me like we're standing on the thresholds of eternity, looking into the jaws of heaven.

0: when the things that are spiritually begin to quiver and begin to shake, the foundations of our spiritual life are being attacked by demons and by devils, by modernists and liberalists. It's time for God's people to begin to ask the question, what can we do?
1: Amen.
0: Now, certainly this is a fact. It's happening all over America. There's never been a time when the fundamentals of Christianity have been attacked like they are now. And none of our hope or our faith is any stronger than the foundation that we're built on. And when the foundation begins to be moved, what have we got to hold on to? A house can be built, but she's got to have a foundation. Many of our teachings, many of our religious professors are preaching a lot of social gospel, but the foundation has somehow fallen apart. They have nothing to stand on. And many of our seminaries and our colleges are offering nothing, but they have no foundation to offer to people. Now, let's notice some of the things of the spiritual realm that's fallen apart, or rather the fundamentals of our spiritual inheritance. And when we begin to see these things attacked, then the rest of it is going to be certainly falling apart. The first that are being attacked today is the inspiration of the Word of God. There's never been a time when this old book in the history of the world has been attacked as it is today. I'm not afraid that this book is going to be destroyed. I believe the Word of God will stand forever. I'm confident of that. But yet we that are God's people ought to have the same initiative that the Apostle Paul had when he stood and was ready to die in defense of the gospel. He said, if Christ be not risen again, then our preaching's in vain. He determined to stand for what he believed as God's divine word. And as sure as you live, there has been a time, and it's slipped upon us now, when men are denying this as God's divine inspired word. And if that be true, and if that undermining can shake the faith and cause weak Christians and many young Christians to begin to doubt that this is God's divine inspired word, then the rest of their faith is going to shake. Because if this is not God's divine word, then my friends, we have nothing to believe in that's substantial and true. And all over the world it's being denied. I have a book, Brother Huntley's got it now, that one of our professors just recently in our Baptist college has read. He declared emphatically that the Genesis story was a fable, was absolutely not true, that man could not rely upon the Genesis story as being correct in creation. And with that undermined, said men made all the mistakes in the Bible, and that it contradicted itself all through the Old Testament, and on and on. And certainly that preaching, that kind of teaching in our colleges and many of our seminaries is causing the foundation of the belief in the Word of God to shake in the minds of many of our boys and girls, men and women. And he also declared that in Genesis that it could not be, because science had declared. They're teaching all over the country in our schools, our high schools, and in our colleges. We have the tent of evolution all the way through. The streamlines running. A young lady asked me last week in a meeting, said, do you think the Genesis story of creation is correct? I said, I certainly do. And she went on, says, it could not be correct because science said the world's been standing billions of years. And I said, well, before we go into all of that, how long? And I said, I would not argue about how long the world stood. I do not know. Neither do a scientist know. But I said it might have been that the world stood a long time before Adam and Eve ever sinned. There might have been in the garden of paradise a long time before the tempter ever tempted and sin was ever introduced into the world. It may have been there was no decay, and there was no curse on the earth, there was no curse on man. Time didn't amount to anything until sin came into the world. But anyhow, that she said, well, I know they're teaching, I believe, she said, that science is right. And so they're turning aside from the Word of God. I read not long ago that they said Abraham, that they doubted seriously if there ever was a man named Abraham, and that the story of Jonah was absolutely fictitious and could not have been so, and that Moses did not really see a burning bush. But if there was a Moses, that the bush that he saw was the autumn leaves turning

0: screen and he just saw some things. Listen, my friend, these are things that we might just skip aside and say that it doesn't amount to anything. But you let men and women begin to doubt this is God's Word, and they have nothing to stand upon. This is God's Word, and yet the foundation is being attacked. Men are denying it. Men are declaring that it's not true. And all these things are being denied. And because of that, men are losing faith in the principles of this book. And if men lose faith in the book, then they'll not read it. And if they don't read it, then they won't believe it. And to preach something that you doubt, you can't put much in it. If part of this book is not so, as they say, that part of it is so and part of it isn't, who has sense enough to know what part is so and what part isn't so? If there ever is a time in my life, I do not profess to know it. I do not know very much about the book. I cannot understand much of it. I know that I'm ignorant when it comes to unraveling the Word of God. But there's one thing about it. If there ever is a time in my life that I doubt this is God's book, then I have nothing else to say that will amount to anything. But I wouldn't know. If I doubted part of it, the chances are I doubt all of it. So would you. If part of it you begin to doubt, you'll doubt the rest of it. Because that you don't understand, you won't believe. And that's exactly where we're at. Because men, with all intelligence and because of their understanding, many of them have said it couldn't be like this. It couldn't be like that. They limit God and therefore they refuse to believe anything that doesn't seem humanly possible. So the Word of God is being denied. 1 Timothy, Paul's letter to Timothy, saying, all Scripture is given by inspiration of God. And if I believe anything, I believe this is God's holy, divine, infallible, inspired Word of God. I believe it with all of my soul. And whenever men begin to doubt it, you put a peg down there, a professor, PH, double L, double D, or whoever he is, if he doubts this is God's Word, he's not worth listening to. Second Peter said, for men of olden times, they by the will of God they wrote, but holy men of old spake as they were moved by the Holy Ghost to speak. They wrote this book as the Holy Ghost moved on them and caused them to write. So that's one of the fundamentals that are being attacked. What can we do? Second, the fundamentals, I'm just laying the, these are foundation things. These are things we must believe. Somebody said, isn't it important to believe this book? I wonder why in the name of sense it isn't important to believe it. I tell you, you may not understand it, but I believe that men ought to believe it because it's God's Word. The second fundamental that's being attacked is the divinity of Christ. The divinity of Christ. Now, most all the scholarly men are something that are denying the inspiration of the Scripture and the divinity of Christ will say he's a good man. He was a prophet. He was a noble captain. He was a great man. But yet they deny him to be God's only begotten Son. And when men believe or begin to attack the divinity of Christ and leave a doubt that he was God's only begotten Son of God, begotten of the Holy Ghost by Virgin Mary, if that be not true, and if you begin to doubt, now you say, well, I didn't believe that when I got saved. You may not understood it, but you believe that he was God's Son, your Savior, when you were saved. But whenever we begin to doubt that after reading and studying, and men begin to say that he was not divine, that he was not God's only begotten Son, that he was not conceived by a virgin and conceived of the Holy Ghost, and begin to preach that and teach that, it's only one thing left for us to do. If Jesus Christ is not God's only begotten Son, the sinless Lamb of God that takes away the sins of the world, the Lamb slain from the foundation of the world, if he's not that, then we're all lost in our sin and we're on the way to hell. He either is divine or we're lost. There's no way around it. He's either God's son or he couldn't be the Savior of the world. If he's not divine, then he had no power to save men from their sin, and we're lost. It ain't no ifs and ands about it. He's God's holy anointed, sinless lamb, or we're all lost on the road to hell. No way in the world to get around it. Yet in spite of all the preaching and men that are saying he's a good man, if that foundation be moved, what can the Christian do? What can God's man do when the foundation of the divinity of Christ is being undermined and casting a doubt and a shadow upon him? My friends, that's one of the serious things today that's causing Christianity to ebb and many churches to falter and young Christians to lose faith, is whether or not when they listen, is it true, they say, could I be deceived? And if the devil can cast a doubt in your mind and cause you to wonder whether or not he is the Son of God, then you'll wonder whether you have any salvation. Hallelujah, that's good preaching, I'm going to take it. Yes, sir, and this Christ. It is important that he be born of a virgin. The Old Testament's prophets pointed out his birth. They pointed out his coming, and Jesus Christ had to come, as the prophets had prophesied. The darling Son of God was promised even in the beginning, that the seed of woman. And there's nowhere else in the Bible where it has reference to a man of being the seed of a woman. But in the case of Jesus Christ, always it's the seed of the man. But the seed of the woman would bruise the serpent's head. Man, not a thing to do with it. It had to be the woman, but the Holy Ghost would perform the miracle of conception. Seed of the woman shall bruise the serpent's head. All proved from that hour that Lucifer had tempted and tried to deceive. From that hour on, the prophets looked ahead and seen the coming Messiah. Men waited in every as lamb that was slain and offered upon the sacrifice. Upon the altar was a forerunner of the Lamb of God that would take away the sins of the world. Every lamb would have to be without spot or without blemish. There could be no blemish in the lambs. And sure as you could say this tonight, it had to be a sinless lamb to offer himself for the sins of the world. He that knew no sin literally became sin in order that we might in him have redemption from our sins. He's God's darling son that comes from the beginning of time, that was with the Father in the beginning, the pre-existence of Jesus Christ. Back in the beginning of eternity, set with God, Jesus said, before Abraham was, he said in the councils of eternity, God the Father, the Son, and the Holy Ghost, and spoke a world into existence and made everything, and then was willing. And as sure as God spoke the world into existence, I had a thought that struck my soul and one the other day where it said it only took a word, or God could speak a world into existence, but God had to suffer to redeem the world. Oh, listen, so when men deny that this is God's son, it's a sure sign that the fundamentals of Christianity is being attacked by the devil. He's either the son of God or he's not. If he isn't, he's the greatest imposter that ever lived on the face of the earth. And so whenever you trace it down, what are you going to... Oh, you'll say, I believe it. Be dead sure you put a peg down. When Dr. Cottonhead comes by, somebody said, and begins to deny that, and say you don't know, and he's the father of a German soldier, blonde-headed German, and all that, you just say, I know better. I know better.
1: I know better from there.
0: All right, the divinity of Christ. That's the thing. That's the battleground. That's where the devil's fighting. The foundations of Christianity. Doesn't mind you to believe some things, just don't believe these fundamental things. That's where all our sainted mothers and dads believed and went on to glory, believing in something that's helped them steady. And all hell couldn't shake the foundation because they had a faith in a Christ, in a book that they could bank their life and eternity upon.
1: They run the Milky Way on these pots.
0: Hallelujah. This is the foundation.
1: Yes, sir.
0: If the foundations be shaken, what can the righteous do? That's what I'm asking the question. And they're being shaken right today. Third, the other fundamental that we need to think of is divine atonement. They say that the blood of Jesus has no more power than any animal's blood. The modernist brethren, if you want to call them that, and I don't like that term, absolutely deny that there's any saving virtue in Jesus Christ. That his blood was just simply a waste of time. That the only reason that Jesus Christ ever went to the cross at all was to prove that God loved a man. I believe that God does love men. I believe that's a great signifying or a great picture of God's love, but my friend, it's absolutely essential and necessary for Jesus Christ to die on the cross. For he had to die for the sins of men. If Jesus Christ had not died, we would still have to have a priest that would offer the lamb and sacrifices as they did under the law. But Jesus Christ had to come once and for all and offer himself, thank God, and satisfy the just demands of a law. And then God satisfied when he saw his blood and rent the temple in twain from the bottom to top and let men go into the Holy of Holies in the righteousness of God's dear Son and make our wants and wishes known. Glory to God. I'm glad you don't have to go into some priest and bow down and kiss his toe to get him to pray. I have a God-given privilege now. I'm a priest myself. Hallelujah. You are through the atoning work of Calvary that I can go into the Holy of Holies. Not in my righteousness, no. I could never come to a holy God in my own sins. God couldn't look upon me when man sinned and fell from his estate. God couldn't walk with man no more. Sin separated and God had to turn man out of his paradise and couldn't walk with man. And man stayed a distance from God. And when God called Moses upon the mountain and said, Moses, come up. And Moses went up on the mountain with God. The thick cloud covered him so he couldn't see God. God was so holy. He said, Moses, put a hem or a border around the mountain. If a man touches this mountain, he'll die. The holiness of a righteous God was on the mountain speaking with man. Man couldn't get close to God. Sin severed that relationship, and poor man had to stay in the outer court while the priest went in when he had sinned into the Holy of Holies and lay aside his garments with bells on the borders and put on that simple white robe and they offer a lamb and the sacrifice for their sins. And if God accepted the sacrifice, the priest came out in the outer court, a shout went up in the camp. Why? Because God had heard their his prayer and their sin was forgiven, and so man had to go on. But thank God, in the due time, Jesus came, was born of a virgin, and conceived of the Holy Ghost, grew up in Nazareth as the son of a carpenter, and worked with his calloused hands until one day the call of the Father came across the Judean hills. He came away from the south and brought the Capernaum away and said, said, I must be about my Father's business. Went down to the Jordan Valley, was baptized in the River Jordan. The Holy Ghost anointed him, as the scripture had said. The Holy Ghost would anoint him to preach the gospel and deliver to them that are captive, to open the blind eyes and the things of the scripture of the Lord. And Jesus finished that. Live three and a half years and heal the sick, raise the dead. Taught me in how to live and set his face to Calvary's rugged hill, called Calvary's mountain, and died between heaven and earth and dropped his sinless skin on a sinless breast down the road and picked for all the men that should go on the road and reached up and dropped off to the hand, put it on his dying breath and said, it's finished, thank God. And thus man got to God, where man could talk to God face to face through the righteousness of Jesus. Bless his good name. Now all that's necessary for a poor sinner to do is to come to Jesus. Plead his blood. Accept what Jesus Christ done for him. Let his righteousness be imputed into him. Then we stand before God in the righteousness of his dear Son as though we've never sinned. Hallelujah. I don't stand in Blackburn's righteousness, but in the righteousness of God's dear Son. And everything that I receive from here on out to the end of the journey will not be for Blackburn's sake, but for Jesus. His righteousness. When I pray and you hear Jesus say, this is my Son, grant it to him, Father. He's at the right hand interceding for us with groanings that can't be uttered. And if I sin, glory to God, after knowing him as Lord, he'll say, Father, put it to my account. And God, because if we walk in the light as he's in the light, we'll have fellowship one with another. And the blood of Jesus Christ, God's Son, keeps on cleansing us. Romans 5 and 8, when we were yet sinners, Christ died for us. He paid it all. All to him I owe. Sin had left a crimson stain, but he washed it white as snow. Hallelujah. I stand in him complete. That's Jesus, his atoning death. His willingness to die in Blackburn's stead. He suffered the pangs of hell for A.F. Blackburn. He took my sins and made them his very own and nailed them to the bloody cross. And thank God, I don't have to die. I don't have to face the judgment of God without a plan. I don't have to cross the river alone. But there was one that died my death, paid the penalty in full, and I'm free, thank God, through the death of another, the righteousness of God's dear Son. When men deny that, they haven't got a thing to stand on. No foundation of their salvation. I don't care how many degrees they got. If they don't believe these fundamentals, they've got nothing to stand on. Still lost. Another fundamental. I'm getting wound up now. Just that I believe is essential. I believe absolutely wondrous and glorious, and something we need to believe, is a bodily resurrection. There's a lot of professors that said the bones of Jesus rotted in the tomb. Said they're there. But I got good news for you. They're not there. Paul said, if there be no resurrection, or if Christ raised not from the dead, then we're still in our sins. If there's no resurrection, then we're hopes in vain. Nothing left. But thank God, on the third morning, there came a rustling inside of a tomb. The body of the Son of God had been placed there by the Roman soldiers. The tomb had been sealed up. I remember back up in the hills of South Dakota some years ago. I was over there, and they had this play out on the side of a mountain at Spearfish, I believe is the name of the town. The most like you of the Jerusalem that I'd ever seen a picture of. And I was there, and they were showing that open air play there on the last 7 days of Christ on earth. One of the most beautiful things I'd ever seen, the Passion Play. I drove out to those hills and sat down. And I'll tell you, my soul was stirred. I saw things that I never had saw. But especially when they had taken him from the cross and put him in the tomb, and you could hear crickets of how everything deathly still. There were thousands sitting on the side of that hill that had signs up all over the place, silence. I was doing my best. And all of a sudden, whenever everything got still, they had lights under that mountain that looked like, you know, night turned down. And then all of a sudden, the light began to come on sunrise. Oh. Just before sunrise, and the front of that tomb blowed out. Yeah. And there was one in white apparel standing there. I let out a possum holler that about alarmed the whole place. I want to tell you, folks, it gave me an insight. And I began to study. Just as sure as I'm in this pulpit tonight, there was a morning when God's darling son kicked the bottom of the end out of the tomb and walked out. Angels stood there with him. His spirit had already been doing business while his body was resting, but the spirit came back, thank God, that getting up morning and took that body again, the same body, the same body that was made with the old rugged cross and put in the tomb. That same body got up, walked out of the tomb, laid the clothes crane of the grave clothes aside, and the disciples came, and the angel said, when they went in, they saw the napkin folded neatly. That got laid aside. There was no Jesus there. The body, he got up the next morning, walked out. Mary came down to try to see, was weeping. Somebody touched her, and when they did, she thought it was the gardener. Said, they took my Lord. He said, Mary, and all of eternity flooded her soul as she looked in the face of the same Jesus that she had bathed his feet with her hair, had anointed his body for the burial. Now she was looking in the two glorified eyes that had looked in the depths of her soul. And this same Jesus got up, thank God, and became the first fruits of them that sleep. And you and I have the same spirit, thank God, that's resting in our body, that got Jesus up from the dead. And the great getting up morning, though these bodies lay down, and the spirit go to be with God at rest, they're coming back some golden daybreak, and our bodies are getting up. Thank God we change in the glorious likeness of his body, and we shall see him as he is. These are fundamental facts we need to believe. If I didn't believe that, I couldn't grunt. I believe it. He handled fish, broke bread, eat fish in that body that got up. Somebody said, oh, it's a myth, and we're gone, we'll just float. Well, that's all right. You can believe all you want to. I believe, bless God, we get a glorified body, we can eat if we want to. We don't have to eat if we don't want to. What would there be 12 manner of fruits if nobody didn't eat any of it? Brother Ferguson said he believed there'd be none as long as stovepipe there. I believe a man can eat if he wants to. Jesus eat and broke bread. He honey in a glorified body. I believe this resurrection, boys, is a little realer than what some folks say. They've about took all the thing away from glorified bodies and heaven or anything, just preaching now that heaven will be just a spiritual myth. And there's no real heaven. That only heaven is a commission, not a place. I was riding in a car with a bunch of Baptist preachers. Had been to the meeting one time. I was pretty young then, didn't know much about it. And First Baptist preacher of Lincoln and Baptist Church at Lincoln, he began to talk like that. He said, "Now, folks, let's don't get excited about this. Heaven said it's not a place, but a commission." He kind of rested my attention. I'd already seen it, you know. And I knew one of us was wrong, but didn't think it was me. And I began to question. I said, "What do you mean, a condition?" He said, "Well," he said, "folks that die don't go anywhere." Said, "Their spirits just floats around here." And he said, "Heaven is not a place." And I said, "Well, where'd you learn that at?" I was just anxious to know. And I wanted to know if it was in the book. And he said, "Well," said, "Professor so-and-so." And that was enough to show him to them. You know, it's good to get it out of here. And I was trying to find out where it was at. I wanted to read it. But anyhow, he talked to me at length about that. Said, "The same thing to getting saved." Said, "You don't change places, you just change conditions." Well, I'd go along with that, all right. But I said, "Boys, I believe there's a place somewhere."
2: Amen. Amen.
0: So the Bible says, and I will just leave this, another, and I'm closing with these points. These are the foundations: body resurrection and a glorious bodily return.
2: Yeah.
0: This same Jesus that you see going will come as he went away. The same Jesus. I don't believe in some spiritual myth. And Jesus went up, according to the scripture, the Bible said, that he went up and a cloud received him out of his sight. And while the men stood there gazing, looking up, why, it said two men appeared in white apparel, two angels, and said, "Men of Galilee, why stand ye here gazing? This same Jesus that you see going up shall return or come again in like manner as he's going up." The same Jesus shall come with a shout and the voice of an archangel and the trump of God, and the dead in Christ shall rise first, and we which are alive and remain shall be changed and caught up together to meet the Lord in the air. He said, "Comfort one another with these thoughts." And if I didn't believe it, how in the name of sense could I comfort anybody?
2: Amen.
0: Same Jesus. While the Lord himself. Now, I know there's different ideas of many believe, the omnimillennial and the postmillennial, the premillennial. I know one thing, bless God, if you can believe anything you want to believe, but I believe this, that he's coming again. Hallelujah. That he himself, and that's the hope of every born again Christian. Now, these are the fundamentals that are being attacked. That's exactly where the battleground is tonight. God's people's being pushed around with these fundamental facts. The whole devil's fighting is right in this section of these truths that have caused men to live and die and go on to heaven with an unwavering faith. The devil knows if he can shake the foundation, he'll have us running and screaming, saying, "What can we do?" Don't you let it get out that there's thousands of church members that's asking tonight, "What can we do?" So-and-so says this. I read this book that denies this. My teacher says this. My professor says this. What can we do? Boys, it's a serious time. The devil hops up on my shoulders a lot of times and attacks me on these very grounds. He knows where, if he can get the foundation undermined, that's where the weakness comes in. What can we do, preacher? I wish I had time, but let me mention just a couple things that'll help us. And I believe above everything else, when these attacks and when we see it coming, and we know it's approached today, when churches are at an end, which way to go, it's time for God's people, and I'm talking to God's people, that know that you've been born again, that have wavered the storm and still got some faith that's anchored and holding, just to sit down somewhere and rediscover the size of God. Rediscover the size of God. We are living in time when God has been minimized and brought down and humanized until man don't hardly believe in a real God anymore. And a lot of us, in spite of all of it, are beginning to wonder because we're not getting our prayers answered, we're not seeing anything accomplished much, and with all this attacking on every side and undermining and causing doubts and dismays, it's time for God's people to travel back, sit down somewhere on the bench, and let your mind go back to the beginning of the beginnings and begin to start there and rediscover how big God is in this universe. If I didn't believe in a God no bigger than some people, I wouldn't have anything either. A lot of our singing has humanized God and talked about the old man upstairs. They said God's a busy man, hangs out the stars, neighbor, he hung them out once and that's sufficient. God, they're beginning to humanize God and call God a weak old man and a God that'll never punish. Most of our preaching today will declare, I've heard and you've heard preachers and read not long in the biblical recorder some Baptist preacher. He said he is glad God's people are preachers that work better than to preach on hell, that God was too good to send people to hell. I want to tell you something. We've got to the place that we've tried to humanize God and make God the size we want Him and the nature that we want Him, and we've lost the reality of God. We've lost the fear of God. A lot of us, until we can sin anywhere under God's heaven we want to, and we feel like God is not an avenger of sin, that God's not a God of justice, and we need to go back and rediscover some things. I wish I had time, but you take your Bible and travel back in the beginning and see how big God is. Oh, my soul, He's omnipotent. He's altogether powerful. Atoms and hydrogen, sputniks and flying saucers, all of it put together as mere firecrackers in the hand of a God like we've got. God could speak worlds, not one, but worlds into existence. A God that sat on nothing and made everything. And if the move of His hand divides the mighty oceans from the land, a God that just looked at the sun and said, stay there. And she's never varied a second from that time to this. Only when Joshua said, stand still long enough to win the battle. And God that put the moon, man tried to understand it. I know astrologers know a lot, scientists know a lot, but I want to tell you something, they've never figured it out yet. God's got some secrets in His eternities that man will never find out till we cross the great divide. A God that looked away ahead and looked over the scopes of eternity and looked through this tabernacle on out to the end of the journey. A God that knowed as much when He started as He knows now. A God that knowed every sand that was ever fell on the sea. And a God that'll know everyone that'll be here whenever Adam smashed. A God that's seen every poor soul that ever be saved. You can argue what you want to from the beginning to the end. A God that has foreknowledge. A God that knew how to come out when He wrote the first chapter. A God that said in the last days. A God that said, I'm Alpha and Omega, the first in the alphabet and the last in the alphabet. I was here before there was anything, John, and when it's all gone, I'll still be God. When we discover the size of God like that, it'll make us begin to call out just one and begin to look up and cry like cherubims and seraphims and say, holy, holy, Lord God Almighty, the earth is filled with His glory. And we can begin to see God that can make day before yesterday, the day after tomorrow, without a bat of His eye, we'll begin to understand. Man believes in God, we'll have something to hang to. Russia's threatening. We're sitting on powder kegs. Adams is about to explode. We can cover the world in planes in a few minutes. We're living in a fast age. Men's hearts are failing them. Fear's gripping the souls of men. They're dying like flies. The uncertainty of tomorrow, nobody knows. I don't know what will happen next week. I don't know what will happen tomorrow. But I want to let you in on a secret. I know one that knows what will happen. Yeah. I like that little song, He holds the whole world in His hand. God knows. He understands. Oh, if poor wretched worms that we are could crawl down and begin to look back to God that knows every hair of our head. that knows the street we live on, that knows the house number of every person living. And old Saul of Tarsus praying over the street called Straight, God pointed it out to his prophet and told him the house number of the street. Said, go down there, one of my boys is praying, know it all about it. My friend, he knows, as the brother sang, he's got every eye on us, he knows. And if God knows every spire that flutters and with a broken wing falls to the ground, he knows and loves us. We ought to realize that we're serving a God that's bigger than all the Russian army. A God that made the atoms before the atoms was ever made. A God that knows all about the journey from here to the end. A God that'll pick us up when all of it's blown down. When the earth is melted, when rocks have melted together like molten lava, when the stars have fell out of their sockets and the sun's covered her face, when the moon has no need to shine and blood begins to drip, when eternity moves in and everything's sunk beneath us, all the things that man sees has faded away, every ship's belched out on the land, and all the earth rolling and the sea boiling like a boiling pot of water, and when all the flags have been shot and the atoms have busted and the hydrogen's exploded and the smoke of battle is raging high, just wait and look on. After a while, when the smoke's cleared, on top of Mount Zion, the blood stained banner will still be talking, God's children dancing on a sea of glass somewhere in the great beyond. If we can discover God like that, we'll look the devil in the face, walk out over hell, and shout and say, I know that my Redeemer liveth, and in the last days I'll stand upon the earth and shall speak. Glory to God. I'm quitting with this. Oh, heavenly days, I'm not through them, just give out. We need to lay hold by faith upon the promises of this book. A lot of us say, I believe the old book, and yet don't lay hold on it. If this is God's inspired word, it's the living word of God, and I believe it is. Heaven and earth will pass away, but my word will not pass away. If Jesus is God's darling son, and this scripture reveals that he is. And if we believe all of that and believe God's a big God, and we're saved by his marvelous grace, then we ought to take hold of all the faith we've got, lay hold upon it and say, live or die, I'll stand true to the old book and lean upon the everlasting arm till the last storm's over. I'll tell you, we'd see a world begin to lift her head. We'd see our churches begin to bud and bloom and put off the night dress and put on the dress of righteousness and march out in God's sunlight. We could just get men to lay hold upon it. All the multitudes that are saying, what can we do? I've lost faith. I've lost my testimony. I don't know which way to turn. Adversities have come. Sorrows and heartaches has come my way. What can I do? Lay hold upon it.
1: It'll hold.
0: Thank God of faith that's unwavering. The old patriots hopped on the ship and said, sail on. And they sailed on. And I believe some golden daybreak we'll make it. Praise the Lord. How many believe tonight he's real?
1: Amen.
0: Praise the Lord. I wonder tonight if there's a one here while the organ just plays softly. Say, preacher, I've lost faith. I doubted. I'd like to come for prayer.
1: Oh God.
0: Somebody tonight's wavering. You don't have a firm grip. You're doubting. Would you come right now while we play softly?

0: let's sing I Wandered Far Away From God.
1: Will you come while he sings? If you help us sing tonight, Lord, will you come for this closing prayer? Just a moment.

0: Christian to this closing prayer. God bless I see hands. Others,
1: bless your heart.
0: God bless me, yes. Folks are living in stress.
1: Yes. God sees you.
0: But God's able to give us a
2: prayer.
0: Brother William, to close the prayer.
1: Our Father, as we come into thy presence, we're so thankful that we're where we're at right now. Oh, God, you've been so near. You've been so close.
2: Yes.
1: Lord, we thank you for the expression of thy goodness.
2: Oh, thank God.
1: Lord, we thank thee for this great fundamental message tonight from this great man of God. Lord, we're so glad,
2: oh God,
1: for these fundamental facts that we know about. Lord, as Brother Blackman has said, the old devil would have us to doubt it. And Lord, if we don't believe this, we have no hope tonight. We have no Savior. We have no Redeemer. We have no High Priest tonight. We have no coming King. It all hinges, Lord, on these thoughts that he brought to us tonight. And oh God, these hands that went up and said, my faith is not as strong as I'd like for it to be.
2: Help them, Lord.
1: Lord, we want to join with him. We will lift our hands to heavens tonight and say, oh God, in this day of modernism and liberalism, infidelism, atheism, and all the other isms, we're challenged and our faith is tested and our faith is tried. But oh, God, help us not to forget the thing that pleases God is when he looks in our heart and if he finds faith there.
2: Yes.
1: Lord, help us remember that the Hebrews said, they that come to God must believe that he is and that he exists and that he's really God and that he holds the universe in his own hands tonight.
2: Yes.
1: And they that diligently seek him, he is a rewarder of them. And help us, Lord, remember that you said, without faith it's impossible to please God. Lord, it was faith that got us in. And the Bible tells us that we're justified by faith in God's darling Lamb that was slain at Calvary's mountain. And Lord, you said it was by faith that we have access to this grace.

side. And we're so glad, Lord, tonight. Glory to the holy, the high God tonight. I'm of the old poet that said, fire is the lamb, not as fire of the day. And why, baby, we can see it afar.

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And we're going to stand on it. Let hell roar. And let hell bells. And let demons howl. It's done landing too many saints. Oh, Lord, we're thinking of the old song. And it says, old ship of thine. And she's landed a many a thousand. And glory to God, she'll land a many more. Oh, blessed be thy name tonight. Glory to the holy and high God tonight. Give us a camp meet, Lord. And I'll never be forgotten in this country. One Lord of Jesus tarries. That the other generation will talk about. That they heard about the old camp meeting days. And we'll give thee all the praise and all the honor. And all the glory is thy dear Lamb's praise. Ah, bless God. Glory.

the message of which you have just heard was preached by the late Dr. Arthur Franklin Blackburn, often referred to as Mr. Camp Meeting. The title of this message is If the Foundations Be Destroyed, and this message was originally preached at the Blue Ridge Baptist Camp Meeting in the year 1959.

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1: With SRN News, I'm Jason Walker. A Democratic candidate in Wisconsin under fire for her comments about President Trump.
2: DSA-backed state lawmaker Francesca Hong, who is running in the Wisconsin Democratic primary for governor, is facing sharp criticism after saying it's about time we 86 Trump. Hong has called for violence against ICE, turning Wisconsin into a sanctuary state, and abolishing police and prisons. Hong claimed the comment was just restaurant slang, but critics say the language was reckless and dangerous given the multiple assassination attempts on the president. Willie Nelson, The White House.
1: President Trump is moving to curb eligibility to birthright citizenship. He has signed a pair of executive orders after the Supreme Court had rejected an earlier attempt last month. Here's White House Deputy Chief of Staff Stephen Miller.
3: The idea that people come here pretending to be a tourist, pretending to be a visitor, saying they want to go to Disneyland, they want to go visit a monument or go to a national park, but the real reason they're here is to have a child, to make that child an automatic citizen, leave our country, and then have a U.S. citizen child. It gives them access under this broken system to welfare benefits, ultimately to the voting booth, and all the other rights and privileges that belong solely to Americans. So that practice of birth tourism is, as of the signing of this order, hereby banned.
1: The president says he believes his latest actions will be considered constitutional. The boyhood home of Apollo 11 astronaut Neil Armstrong up for sale in Ohio. Current owner asking $430,000 for the house. Armstrong built model airplanes there and took his first flying lessons nearby. The home isn't legally protected from changes, but its historical significance remains. Armstrong died in 2012 at 82 years of age. This is SRN News. More violence in Congo. Here's correspondent Bill Alexander.
4: The Christian Post reports suspected fighters from the Allied Democratic Forces, an Islamic terror group active in Eastern Democratic Republic of Congo, killed over a dozen people, including a church elder and worship leader, during an attack on a Christian commune. Other residents were wounded. Homes were set on fire, and one person was reported missing. Local media said the attack pushed the overall death toll from ADF violence in the area to 14 over 2 days.
1: Amnesty International UK now apologizing for publishing its report critical of pro-life and pro-traditional family groups. Human rights organization says the briefing titled "A Growing Threat, the Anti-Rights Movement in the UK," should never have been published and fell short of its standards for research and editorial oversight. This is SRN News. Big automaker is introducing a mid-size electric pickup that's just under $30,000, and it's a Ford.
4: It's the Ford Fathom, starting at about $28,000, as Ford looks to offer an affordable model in a market full of pricey electric vehicles. While the automaker didn't show off what it will look like, the Fathom will have a standard range battery, 5 seats, and Ford's Blue Cruise driver assistance, as well as Apple Maps integration.
1: Meta says one of its artificial intelligence models accessed the internet on its own and hacked another company. It's the latest in a series of disclosures about AI models going rogue. OpenAI and Anthropic have described the instances of AI models going even beyond human beings' instructions to access the web and find ways around other companies' security. More details, srnnews.com.
0: It's time once again for the Greenville County Independent Baptist Camp Meeting, celebrating 51 years of camp meeting. It all takes place and begins August the 2nd through August the 7th at 7:30 nightly at 315 New Circle Road in Traverse Rest. There at the camp meeting beginning on a Sunday is Pastor Leonard Griffin there preaching, and then on Monday and Tuesday, Evangelist Stacy Piercy. Wednesdays, Pastor Chad Bailey. Thursday and Friday is Evangelist Buster Kinsey. 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The moderator is Pastor Gary Gwynn, and the vice moderator is Pastor Jeremy Chisholm. and the camp meeting location, once again, 315 New Circle Road in Traverse Rest, the Greenville County Independent Baptist Camp Meeting. Numbers for more information or directions, 864-905-3270 or 864-238-1183. 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

0: If you're preaching from the Bible, preach on. If you're longing for revival, just preach on. Preach on sin and condemnation. Preach for sinners his salvation. Preach to Christians consecration, but preach on. If your sermon's from the Lord, preach on. Never mind if they look bored, just preach on. If the devil looks down on it, if the critics frown upon it, many souls depend upon it, so preach on. If you step on someone's corns, well, preach on. Take the bull by the horns and preach on. Even though we may not like it, even though some may try to fight it, where there's wrong, the Lord will right it, so preach on. Let not time be a restriction, just preach on. If the sinner's got conviction, then preach on. Christ can save his soul from hell, cleanse his heart and make him well. Even if it's after 12, just preach on. From the law to revelation, yes, preach on. Christ for every situation, oh, preach on. Even if your members doubt it, and they say they can do without it, if you've talked with God about it, just preach on. Think of Christ on message clear and preach on. There for all who wish to hear, oh, preach on. All are sinners, they must know that his blood did freely flow. He can wash them white as snow, oh, preach on. In the Holy Spirit's power, oh, preach on. He'll reward you in his hour, just preach on. Broken hearts and sins forgiven, blessings here so freely given, and a crown up there in heaven. Oh, preach on, preach on, preach on.
1: Amen. Yes, Floyd Andrews, I preach on. Well, it's a beautiful morning here in Greenville, South Carolina, 71 degrees outside right now, fair. The Bible teaches us to us soldiers in Christ. I hope you're a soldier. I hope that you're considering. It says in chapter 4 of 2 Timothy, verse 1 through 5, it says, I charge you therefore before God and the Lord Jesus Christ, who shall judge the quick and dead at his appearing and his kingdom. How about that? That is two places. Think of that. Preach the word. Be instant, in season, out of season. Reprove. Rebuke. Exhort with all longsuffering and doctrine. For the time will come when they will not endure sound doctrine. That's today. And it's going to be more and more as we see that day approaching. But after their own lust, this is what they do. They shall they heap to themselves teachers having itching ears. They want to hear the good things and all about that.

and the selfish things. Oh, you're just a good person, and you're just a faithful guy and faithful lady, and they want to hear all the things of the world, and they want to hear all nice things. Don't tell me about hell. Don't preach on sin. Oh, don't do that. But it says in verse 4, and they shall turn away their ears from the truth. That's what they do. They turn their ears to the truth of the gospel of Jesus Christ and shall be turned unto fables or mythos or mythologies or the things of this world. Let's just put it that way. But he says, but watch thou in all things, endure afflictions, do the work of an evangelist, make full proof of thy ministry. No matter they're turning away, no matter what those people are doing, what the world's doing, we just need to stay the course, and we need to preach on the truth about sin, the truth about Satan, the truth about Christ, the truth about righteousness and godliness and living right in this present wicked untoward world, separating yourself from the Lord or from the world and from the lust of the world and those things. That's right. Preach the truth of the coming Savior. It's Friday, August 7th, year of the Lord, 2026. This is your Midnight Watch. My name is Brother Ward David Gillett. Glad to be with you this morning, 13 minutes after 4. And it looks like today it's going to be patchy fog here in the early mornings and a 30% chance of thunderstorms, a high of 88 degrees. Our Share-a-thon Day sponsor for today is a listener who sponsors in memory of Pastor Norman Ute, former pastor of the Faith Baptist Church in Simpsonville, South Carolina, also in honor of Pastor Greg Entz, the current pastor. And our WTBI Internet sponsor for today is Doug Cothran of Dobson, North Carolina. 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Oh, and by the way, preach on hell. Let's stand up in the pulpits. Let's stand on the corners and preach on hell. Christ came to save us from our sins and keep us from a devil's hell. Many preachers don't even touch the topic anymore. God help us. Amen. Or oh my. Encouraging words from Tabernacle coming up here at 4:45. Pastor Doug Benton. Right now, the Hewitts. I love the old Bible. Faith Baptist Choir, I go to the rock. 1 Corinthians, he is mine, I am his. Singing echoes, this world's a-moving. Rochester's, keep your eyes on Jesus.

0: Hello, this is Pastor Doug Benton right here at Tabernacle Baptist Church in Greenville, South Carolina. And we are coming to you today with a need for our Tabernacle Children's Home. 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Since 1962, Tabernacle Children's Home has given a secure place for children to grow, learn, and experience God's love. 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They're unable to continue to sleep in this current building. A project of this magnitude requires partnership from many. 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
1: This is Kathy Sanney, and as director of Tabernacle Children's Home, we look forward to what the Lord is going to do here. 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
1: With SRN News, I'm Jason Walker. It has always been said politics is a dirty game, and this pretty much proves it. Wisconsin Democratic gubernatorial candidate under fire for her comments about President Trump. Francesca Hong said, quote, "It's about time we 86 Trump." She also called for violence against ICE, turning Wisconsin into a sanctuary state, and abolishing police and prisons. President Trump signing two executive orders intended to narrow the birthright citizenship and crack down on women coming to America to give birth so their child automatically becomes a citizen. Now, last month, the Supreme Court struck down his bid to end automatic citizenship for kids born in America.
2: We had a very unfortunate decision in the Supreme Court concerning birthright. It was close, but a very, very unfortunate decision. So we're making adjustments because it's very unfair.
1: Food and Drug Administration approving a new flu vaccine for older folks.
3: This will be the first vaccine made with the same mRNA technology that was key to ending the COVID-19 pandemic. Moderna, the Cambridge, Massachusetts-based company, says it expects some supply to be available in certain stores soon. The shot is called Emflaciva and is for adults age 50 and older. It offers an additional option among the multiple flu vaccines available, including three specifically recommended for people age 65 or older who are especially vulnerable to influenza. John Scott reporting.
1: Police now say the man who's charged with starting one of the fires in Washington State actually planned the crime for weeks. He had done research as to when the weather might be best for starting the fire. This is SRN News.
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Amen. You know the best way to keep your eyes on Jesus? 2 Timothy 3:16, 17, all scripture is given by inspiration of God and is profitable for doctrine, for reproof, for correction, for instruction in righteousness, that the man of God may be perfect, thoroughly furnished unto all good works. So if you're going to keep your eyes on Jesus, you best stay in the Word. Amen. Rochester's. By the way, that was an old patriotic song there by the Cedar Mount Kids, Grand Old Flag. 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
1: The song, I Call It Home, no sweeter thought on this earth than the word home and all that it brings to mind. And hey, I've lived in a motor home, I've lived in a mobile home, but someday I'm going to be making my last move into that heavenly home. I've been in some nice places and some of the tours, and my wife would say, honey, keep your hands in your pocket. Don't knock anything over, you know. Some places are so nice that you're afraid to move. Heaven is going to be the most grand and glorious place. But we're not going to have to put our hands in our pocket. We're going to be to where we can relax. We're going to be home.
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0: We welcome you to Encouraging Words from Tabernacle Baptist Church. We'll have a song and then the message by our pastor, Dr. Doug Benton.
1: Well, good morning to you. God bless you. Thank you for tuning in to the broadcast today. We're thankful for Tabernacle Radio and all the listeners and staff here on the campus. God is mighty good to us. We want to be a help to you each and every day. I come by just being encouragement to you around the 10 o'clock time, Monday through Friday. Then our services are live at Tabernacle, Wednesday night, Sunday morning, Sunday night. Thank you for tuning in, all the great response we've received. God is good. Well, today is Thursday. We are in two services left here for the Rock of Ages National Conference. And my, it has been good. Thank you to all the pastors that's come by supporting another church. What a joy that is. All the Rock of Ages missionaries are here. We're so thankful for that. God is such a blessing to allow us to host this great conference. And thank you to all the Tabernacle staff, all the choir members came out every night since Sunday morning all the way to last night, packed out, been good. Today, 9 o'clock services till about 12:30. And then tonight, 7 o'clock, Brother Joe Arthur will be preaching again. The Raines family singing, the Daughtry sisters are singing. That is all tonight, 7 o'clock, right here at Tabernacle. You need to be here. And if you can make it today, it's 10 o'clock now, and you still have time to come by for our services this morning as well. Brother Brian McBride, Eddie Davis preaching. It's a wonderful time in the Lord. So you come on by here at Tabernacle on the campus. Lots happened. The youth are taking off today. We're loading the buses up. They have some activities going on, all the youth. It's going to be good for them. They'll meet us back around lunchtime. Got a nacho bar. Our committee, banquet committee, has a nacho bar set up for lunch. It's going to be good. So you come by. A lot happening today. Today's the last day, this morning and tonight. We invite you to be with us. If you cannot make it today, maybe you're working, you need to be here tonight. It's going to be good. The final service of the Rock of Ages National Conference. Dr. Joe Arthur preaching, the Raines family singing, and the Daughtry girls, sisters are singing as well. You join us. It's in my heart to notice a place, a family, and a problem. There's two words that gripped my heart early this morning. I'd like for us to travel back in our hearts and minds to a place called Bethany and look at it from a different angle. Bethany is a place where hopes were crushed and things didn't go according to plan. But I'm glad there's more to the story. In a time of hope being crushed and disaster takes place, Jesus steps on the scene and gives hope and victory. And you may be listening today and it seemed to be losing hope and things are not going according to plan. Don't throw the towel in just yet. Jesus is still well and able to step in on the scene and give victory and revive your hope. And I'm glad it's never too late for Jesus to show up. Today we're in a familiar passage, John 11, verse 21 and 22. Then said Martha unto Jesus, Lord, if thou hast been here, my brother had not died. But I love this. But I know that, here's my words, even now, whatsoever thou wilt ask of God, God will give it to thee. I want to talk to you just a minute this morning about keeping an even now spirit. No doubt most of us are familiar with this scene here. Here is a place of Bethany and a family. There's a lady named Martha and a sister Mary. Martha is known as a worker. Mary is known as a worshiper. And Jesus commended Mary for sitting at his feet. And ladies and gentlemen, if Jesus has turned your life around, you should spend time at the feet of Jesus as Mary did. If the Lord saved you, you shouldn't have any trouble sitting at his feet. If the Lord has made you whole, you shouldn't have any trouble sitting at his feet. If the Lord has provided for you, you shouldn't have any trouble sitting at his feet. If the Lord has died for you, forgiven your sins, made a way when there seemed to be no way, you should have no trouble, friend, sitting at his feet. We also notice there's Lazarus and he was sick. Now, even though Jesus loved him, he still got sick. Ladies and gentlemen, you better be careful of that crowd that's trying to measure God's love for you with a yardstick. Some measure God's love for you by the type of car they drive, by the house they live in, by the clothes they wear, by the money they have, by the things they possess. You can't use things to determine God's love for you, because there are those out there who care less about God or church and driving a better car than you do today. They have a bigger house than you do. They have more money than you do. You see, that doesn't determine God's love for you. So even though Lazarus loves God, he still became sick. So you can't measure how much God loves you by your health either. Are you with me? You could open the many drugstore in the churches we have today because all of us, something wrong with us. So does that mean God doesn't love us? No, friend. So you can't determine again God's love by your yardstick. You see, some of you are struggling today, but God still loves you. Some of you are in a storm, but God still loves you. Some of you are doubting some things, but God still loves you. Some of you are discouraged, but God still loves you. Some of you are worried today, but God still loves you. So Lazarus teaches us today that God still loves you in spite of your circumstances. Verse number 3, Lazarus gets sick and Jesus gets the news. Then verse 6, Jesus did not get in a hurry. Jesus now puts them on hold, and that just doesn't make sense. Anyone ever been put on hold by Jesus? Or maybe you're there now. But with God, if he's putting you on hold, he is not trying to punish you. Then why is he doing it? Number 1, he may be trying to get you to see things are not as always as they seem. Isn't it true? We get a little emotional at times. We get excited. I mean, as soon as we hear somebody start to holler and start running, then you know what happened? You'll begin to holler and start running. We see someone standing outside staring up at the sky. What happens? You stop and you begin to stare up at the sky. So we are emotional sometimes, and things are not always what they seem. Number 2. God puts you on hold because sometimes God wants to take a little thing and turn it into a big thing. In other words, friend, we don't think a lot about little things. Sometimes we only respond to big things happening in our life. We begin to overlook the big things because they become little things to us now. This morning, you got up, but we act like we're supposed to. You see, friend, God waking you up this morning is a big thing, but we treat it as if it is a small thing. We walk in your house, your church, acting like we're supposed to be here. But God gave you the strength to walk in your job today, to walk in the church again. Your kids woke up this morning. That's a big thing. Wife and husband still with you. That's a big thing. Church still open in these days. That's a big thing. Food to eat, clothes to wear, air to breathe. That's a big thing. You turn into a small thing. Church family, that's a big thing. Freedom to worship, that's a big thing. Call God color on your life, that's a big thing. Talents to give God, that's a big thing. But we treat it as if it is a little thing. See, we ought to be praising him that you're just sitting there breathing today, but you turned that into a little thing. But that's a big thing, friend. When you woke up, you woken up so many times, had clothes to put on every time, money in our pocket, come to church, and now it's just a small thing to us. You see, you ought to be able to begin to shout, to praise, to rejoice, to smile, to give it your all when you understand God didn't have to do anything for us today, but he does anyway. Then the little things will become big things again to you. So sometimes God will have to take the small things in your life and make them big things again. Are you with me? So God puts you on hold to see how much faith you have. Verse 21, Martha was walking by sight and not by faith. Lazarus had died now because Jesus puts her on hold. She's discouraged, down, and not understanding. And you know how that is. We know that we are to walk by faith and not by sight, but sometimes you can't help yourself. You just keep looking at your circumstances. May I say, talking faith and acting in faith is two different things, friend. Faith must put into action. in those times where you can't seem to move forward because everything can go wrong, goes wrong. Times you don't have the answer or explanation. Times you don't understand. But faith in action stands there and says, I'm trusting God even though I can't explain it. And ladies and gentlemen, God sometimes puts you on hold because he wants you to know that you can trust him. Verse 17, we see Jesus doesn't show up for Martha and Mary, but he's 4 days late. We already noticed Martha's first reaction. She was put on hold and was discouraged. But notice what she says next in verse 22. I love this. She says, even now. Ladies and gentlemen, Martha knew deep down on the inside that no matter how awful, how bad the circumstances was, God can still work it all out. In other words, when God puts you on hold, and no matter how bad the situation is, even now, God can show up and still work it out. Martha kept the even now spirit. Some of you are struggling today, but even now. Some of you have a bad situation, but even now. Some of you have a prodigal child, but even now. Some of you have lost a mate today, but even now. Some of you are grieving, but even now. Some of you are going through mourning, but even now. Some of you have stresses today, but even now. Facing troubles, but even now. Think it's too late, but even now. There's no use, but even now. It's been like this a long time, but even now. Satan is sitting. The evil is knocking at the door. Somebody like Martha needs to stay today to Jesus one more time and keep the even now spirit. I believe you, Lord. It's never too late for Jesus to move and work it out. Doesn't matter what Satan tells you or what people tell you. What is it in your life today, friend, that is in a bad way or maybe seem to be getting worse? Are you praying about something and it seems God has placed you on hold? You need to have the even now spirit to see you through it. I can promise you, he may not come when you think he should, but he'll be there right on time. Friend, whatever it is today, don't you give up, because even now, keep an even now spirit in what you're going through, child of God, or what you're facing. Well, before I go off the air, I want to invite you again. 9 o'clock services here this morning, Rock of Ages Conference. Then tonight, the big night, the final night of the National Rock of Ages Conference. Dr. Joe Arthur is preaching. It's going to be really good. The Raines family singing. Also, the Daughtry sisters are singing. It's been a packed out crowd. Choir, Tabernacle, we need you here again tonight. Boy, you've been so wonderful, being so faithful. Church members, Tabernacle, be here. Looking forward to this final night of the conference. So you be with us and join us. I also mentioned tomorrow on Friday, I'll be preaching a youth rally at Grace Baptist Church in Pelzer, South Carolina. You need to be there for that. It's going to be good. I believe the youth rally begins at 5. I'll be preaching around 7 o'clock at the Grace Baptist Church, Pelzer, South Carolina. Bring your young people. Load the bus up. Bring them out. We'll have a big time in the Lord. God bless you. Hope to see you right here tonight at Tabernacle for the conference. Dr. Joe Arthur, the Raines family, Daughtry will be singing. It'll be good. God bless you. Hope you have a wonderful day. And until next time, stay encouraged.
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3: With SRN News, I'm Jason Walker. It has always been said politics is a dirty game, and this pretty much proves it. Wisconsin Democratic gubernatorial candidate under fire for her comments about President Trump. Francesca Hong said, quote, "It's about time we 86 Trump." She also called for violence against ICE, turning Wisconsin into a sanctuary state and abolishing police and prisons. President Trump signing two executive orders intended to narrow the birthright citizenship and crack down on women coming to America to give birth so their child automatically becomes a citizen. Now, last month, the Supreme Court struck down his bid to end automatic citizenship for kids born in America.
4: We had a very unfortunate decision in the Supreme Court concerning birthright. It was close, but a very, very unfortunate decision. So we're making adjustments because it's very unfair.
3: Food and Drug Administration approving a new flu vaccine for older folks.
5: This will be the first vaccine made with the same mRNA technology that was key to ending the COVID-19 pandemic. Moderna, the Cambridge, Massachusetts-based company, says it expects some supply to be available in certain stores soon. The shot is called Emflaciva and is for adults age 50 and older. It offers an additional option among the multiple flu vaccines available, including three specifically recommended for people age 65 or older who are especially vulnerable to influenza. John Scott reporting.
3: Police now say the man who's charged with starting one of the fires in Washington State actually planned the crime for weeks. He had done research as to when the weather might be best for starting the fire. This is SRN News. A Baptist Press is reporting that Russia is kidnapping children from Ukraine. Here's Bill Alexander.
6: And they've been doing it since 2014 when Russia annexed Crimea. Save Ukraine is calling it pure human trafficking, with some boys being forced to join the Russian army and some girls forced into prostitution. Part of it is to promote the so-called Russification of children to alleviate a decreasing birth rate in Russia, where there were nearly 400 abortions for every 1,000 live births in 2020. I'm Bill Alexander.
3: Christian Post says the Justice Department is investigating an Oklahoma town's denial of a rezoning request that would have allowed construction of a mosque. In January, the Broken Arrow City Council rejected a proposed 15-acre retail center and mosque following hours of public comments from citizens in the largest suburb of Tulsa. This is SRN News. United States suspending government operations in a western Mexican state, including USDA inspections required for avocado exports. Here's Jennifer King.
7: The U.S. announced it has suspended government operations in Michoacan. The cartel-plagued state in Mexico, which is the leading exporter of avocados to the U.S. because of a threat to U.S. interests.
8: Una suspensión temporal.
7: Michoacan's governor, Alfredo Ramirez Padola, says there's been a temporary halt to avocado inspections there to safeguard workers due to recent extortion arrests. That will disrupt avocado exports. When you think of the danger in Mexico from organized crime, you might not think of U.S. government fruit inspectors, but besides drugs, cartels also make money through extortion, including of the avocado industry. I'm Jennifer King.
3: Offshore wind company reaching a $1.2 billion settlement with the Trump team to walk away from projects in New York, California, and Louisiana. More details, srnnews.com.

earlier this morning. I was reading over here in chapter 6 of 2 Kings after Elisha recovers the axe head. Well, the king of Syria was warring against Israel. And there was a young man by the name of Gehazi, which was with Elisha. And the Syrians came against Israel. And in verse 15, it says, "And when the servant of the man of God was risen early and gone forth, behold, on an host compassed the city, both with horses and chariots. And his servant said unto him, Alas, my master, how shall we do?" So he was all worked up because they were compassed by the Syrian army. And he says in verse 16, "And he answered, Fear not, for they that be with us are more than they that be with them." Elisha speaking to this young man and reassuring him, hey, listen, we're on the Lord's side here. And verse 17, Elisha prayed and said, "Lord, I pray thee, open his eyes that he may see." And the Lord opened up the eyes of the young man. And he saw, and behold, the mountain was full of horses and chariots of fire round about Elisha. Can I tell you, what a joy to know that his God and the host of heaven was around him and took care of the Syrians against Ben-Hadad. So let's start here in Psalms 46, verse 6. "The heathen raged," and that was a heathen nation, the Syrians. "The kingdoms were moved. He uttered his voice, the earth melted. The Lord of hosts is with us. The God of Jacob is our refuge." Verse 8, here it is. "Come, behold the works of the Lord. What desolation he hath made in the earth." And, you know, every time Israel was in a battle, can I tell you, when they were obedient to the Lord, he took care of everything. And during David's reign, he conquered the enemy. And we know that Psalms 46 is during the time of Solomon's reign, there was peace in the kingdom, and the Temple Mount was there. God was in the midst of them. God was their refuge. Can I tell you, Christ is ours too, and he fights our battles. Listen to what it says in Psalm 66. "Make a joyful noise," verse 1, "unto God, all ye lands. Sing forth the honor of his name. Make his praise glorious. Say unto God, how terrible or awesome art thou in thy works. Through the greatness of thy power shall thy enemies submit themselves unto thee." How about the greatest work that ever took place? The work of Calvary, the death, the burial, and the resurrection of Jesus Christ. "All the earth shall worship thee and shall sing unto thee. They shall sing to thy name, Selah. Come and see the works of God. He is terrible. He is awesome in his doing toward the children of men." Was he not awesome in his doing there at Calvary? Oh, yes, he was. It was his greatest work. And then he says in verse 6, "He turned the sea into dry land. They went through the flood on foot. There did we rejoice in him." Can I tell you, that Psalms reminds the Jew of what he did in Egypt when he brought him out of Egypt, when he brought him out of bondage, and he parted the Red Sea, and they walked on dry ground, and they got on the other side, and they sung the song of Moses. What victory was there? Let's go and see the victory we have already in Jesus, but we're going to come again with him in the clouds. We're going to be raptured for the church. You'll see that in Revelations chapter 4, but I want to go to Revelations chapter 19. This should just put a blessing in your little blessing button. Pucker up or buckle up for Jesus. Verse 11, chapter 19, Revelation. "And I saw heaven open, and behold, a white horse, and he that sat upon him was called Faithful and True." There's only one that's faithful. There's only one and true, only one that's true. "And in righteousness he doth judge and make war. His righteous judgments are truth. His eyes were as a flame of fire, and on his head were many crowns." That's what we laid at his feet. "And he had a name written that no man knew but himself. And he was clothed with the vesture dipped in blood. And his name is called the Word of God. In the beginning was the Word. The Word was with God. The Word was God. And the armies which were in heaven followed him upon white horses, clothed in fine linen, white and clean." That's us, the church. "And out of his mouth goeth a sharp sword." He just speaks the word that with it he should smite the nations that are gathered there in Jezreel, Megiddo, Armageddon, right there in that great valley. "And he shall rule them with a rod of iron, and he treadeth

the wine press, the fierceness with wrath of Almighty God. What's God waiting for? Well, he's waiting for that last soul, but he's waiting for all that wrath to build up so he can send his fierceness. And he'll rule and reign for 1,000 years. He'll deliver that remnant out of Israel. And he says, and he hath on his vesture and on his thigh a name written, King of Kings and Lord of Lords. And I'm glad we're kings and priests. We'll rule and reign with him. Praise the Lord. Hey, can I tell you something? We got some special things ahead. Here we go with the Rochester, sheltered in his blood.

Amen. The shelter of his blood. We are sheltered in the blood. I like that. Praise the Lord. I hope that study in Psalms 46 has been a blessing to you. I know that I get a little excited about some things, and I like to see Christ in the Psalms, but also I like to keep it right where it is. And I'm so thankful that we are born again and washed in the blood of Christ, and this thing isn't over. The church is going to be raptured. He's going to deal with Israel for the last time as a nation, and he's going to bring chastisement and correction through that tribulation hour. But in the end, guess what? Victory. We already have victory in Jesus. And I'm sorry, but as a nation, they're looking for their king, but he's still saving Jews. He's still calling out Jews unto himself and making them completed or a full Jew as far as being saved and washed in the blood and put into the body of Christ, which is made up of born-again believers, the living organism called the Church of the Living God, who is doing well right now, by the way. I'll just have you know that. Amen. 17 minutes after 5, Friday, August 7th, year of the Lord, 2026. It's 71 degrees outside fair here in Greenville, South Carolina. Today, looks like it's going to be a little patchy fog in the morning hours and a 30% chance of thunderstorms. Throughout the day, a high of 88 degrees. Our Share-a-thon Day sponsor for today is a listener who sponsors in memory of Pastor Norman Ute, former pastor of the Faith Baptist Church in Simpsonville, South Carolina. Also in honor of Pastor Greg Ince, the current pastor. And our WTBI Internet sponsor for today is Doug Cothran of Dobson, North Carolina. 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Then at 6:05, Tabernacle Pulpit Daily, Dr. Harold B. Seitler. Right now, we're going to the Justice Family. Our rock is not like their rock. Purpose of Praise, Still Good, Family Harmony, Won't Be Long, Concord Youth Choir, No Need to Doubt Them Now, and then the Inspiration's Overwhelming Joy. Here we go.

have read. Nothing has changed from the day that you heard that message all those years ago when God relieved your burdens and you knelt at this altar and gave it all to Him and felt such peace and relief and love and graciousness. Nothing has changed since that day. I don't know what they

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1: With SRN News, I'm Jason Walker. New executive orders are targeting birth tourism and citizenship rules.
2: President Trump signed executive orders limiting automatic citizenship in specific cases after a Supreme Court decision blocked a broader effort.
3: We had a very unfortunate decision in the Supreme Court concerning birthright. It was close, but a very, very unfortunate decision. So we're making adjustments because it's very unfair.
2: The orders target birth tourism, certain foreign diplomats, and members of designated terrorist groups. Willie Nelson, the White House.
1: Well, the Trump administration plans to overhaul Head Start, the education program for needy kids. And the Department of Health and Human Services says the changes will encourage more local decision-making by eliminating many of the federal regulations. Here's the latest now on the missile testing in North Korea.
4: South Korea has said North Korea has launched an unidentified projectile towards the water off its east coast. The move is the latest in a string of weapons tests by North Korea this year. South Korea's military did not identify the type of missile, but said the launch took place on Thursday. It comes as North Korean leader Kim Jong-un continues to focus on enlarging the state's nuclear and missile arsenals. Experts say Kim wants international recognition as a nuclear state in order to demand the lifting of economic sanctions. I'm Karen Shemas.
1: Past day or two, it hasn't been a good time to be a socialist Democrat. New York Mayor Zohran Mamdani booed off the stage by New York police. And Democratic candidate governor in Wisconsin under fire for her comments. Francesca Long says, quote, "It's about time that we 86 Trump." This is SRN News.
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mind discouraged from the worries and strife. And I reach deep inside to try to turn up a smile. Then I detect some excitement in the depths of my soul.

Well, it's that time of the morning. I trust you have overwhelming joy, and you'll be able to confess it. And I pray that you'd step out in faith today and tell someone about Jesus. That was the inspiration, overwhelming joy. And then the Concord Youth Choir, no need to doubt him now. Psalms 49:15 says, "But God will redeem my soul from the power of the grave, for he shall receive me, Selah." Well, he defeated hell, death, and the grave. And can I tell you, we'll not have to worry about it because he's redeemed us, and one day we'll be redeemed fully back to the Father. And I'm looking forward to that day. The body will go to the grave, but the spirit goes to be with the Lord. Amen. Coming up here next, harmonica, Dick Caron on the harmonica, Amazing Grace, C.J. Burns, I Found Real Peace, Revive Us Again, Legacy 5, We Are Home, Greater Vision, God Wants to Hear You Sing. Don't forget, 605 Tabernacle Pulpit Daily, Dr. Harold B. Seiler.

Hello, everybody. It's Trooper Joe Hovis with the South Carolina Highway Patrol, and it's back to school for most of our kids across the state. We want to make sure that you know what to do when you see a stopped school bus. If you're on a two-lane road and you encounter a stopped school bus, everyone is required to stop. However, if you are on a multi-lane road where there are three or more lanes and you encounter a stopped school bus, some people get confused on what they should do. So let's make it simple. If you are traveling on a multi-lane road and going the same direction as a stopped school bus, you are required to stop. However, if you're in the opposite lane coming towards a school bus, you are not required to stop. If you follow these simple rules, it will help keep our kids safe, which is job number one for us here in the state of South Carolina. Be safe out there.

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1: The Greenville County Independent Baptist Camp Meeting will be taking place August the 2nd through the 7th at 7:30 nightly. They're celebrating 51 years of ministry, and the preaching begins on Sunday with Pastor Leonard Griffin, Monday and Tuesday with Evangelist Stacy Piercy, Wednesday Pastor Chad Bailey, and Thursday and Friday Evangelist Buster Kinsey. That's August the 2nd through the 7th for the Greenville County Independent Baptist Camp Meeting. The moderator is Pastor Gary Gwynn, the vice moderator, Pastor Jeremy Chisholm. And the camp meeting location is 315 New Circle Road in Traverse Rest. The Greenville County Independent Baptist Camp Meeting, celebrating 51 years of camp meeting. Singing at the camp meeting will be the Fundamentals on Monday and Tuesday, and the AG family singing there Wednesday through. The 75th Blue Ridge Baptist Camp Meeting will be taking place in Hendersonville, North Carolina, August the 3rd through the 14th, Monday through Friday. Services nightly at 7 p.m. each night. And preaching there August the 3rd and 4th is Brother Tony Finney. 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Steve Dagenhart preaching there August 10th and 11th. August 13th is Tim Hodge. And August 12th through the 14th is Dr. Joe Arthur. 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There'll be food and a time of fellowship after the service. The pastor is Kevin Griffin, and the Victory Baptist Church is located at 1832 Powdersville Road, Easley, South Carolina. And that's a youth meeting at Victory Baptist Church, 1832 Powdersville Road, Victory Baptist Church, on Friday, August 21st, beginning at 7 p.m. Combined youth choir practice at 6 p.m. The Enneree First Free Will Baptist Church will be having a community revival taking place on Saturday, August 29th, beginning at 6 p.m., and speaker Lewis Jackson, and singing by Alan Durham and Josh Clennon. Everyone is welcome. An Enneree First Free Will Baptist Church is located on Highway 221 in Enneree. The pastor is Monty Guffey, and that's Saturday, August 29th, beginning at 6 p.m.
0: This has been Revive Us Again, featuring news of church happenings in the listening area. 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
1: With SRN News, I'm Jason Walker. New executive orders are targeting birth tourism and citizenship rules.
2: President Trump signed executive orders limiting automatic citizenship in specific cases after a Supreme Court decision blocked a broader effort.
3: We had a very unfortunate decision in the Supreme Court concerning birthright. It was close, but a very, very unfortunate decision. So we're making adjustments because it's very unfair.
2: The orders target birth tourism, certain foreign diplomats, and members of designated terrorist groups. Willie Nelson, the White House.
1: Well, the Trump administration plans to overhaul Head Start, the education program for needy kids. Now, the Department of Health and Human Services says the changes will encourage more local decision-making by eliminating many of the federal regulations. Here's the latest now on the missile testing in North Korea.
4: South Korea has said North Korea has launched an unidentified projectile towards the water off its east coast. The move is the latest in a string of weapons tests by North Korea this year. South Korea's military did not identify the type of missile, but said the launch took place on Thursday. It comes as North Korean leader Kim Jong-un continues to focus on enlarging the state's nuclear and missile arsenals. Experts say Kim wants international recognition as a nuclear state in order to demand the lifting of economic sanctions. I'm Karen Shemes.
1: Past day or two, it hasn't been a good time to be a socialist Democrat. New York Mayor Zohran Mamdani booed off the stage by New York police. And Democratic candidate governor in Wisconsin under fire for her comments, Francesca Long, says, quote, "It's about time that we 86 Trump." This is SRN News. A pastor in Georgia is fighting back.
5: Alliance Defending Freedom is backing Georgia pastor Gotti Humans after his Sweet Onion Christian Learning Center, which provides optional free off-campus religious instructions to students at Vidalia High School, was dropped from the Vidalia City Schools because of a Facebook post Humans made criticizing a tax increase. ADF says Pastor Humans is being denied his First Amendment rights to free expression. I'm Bill Alexander.
1: Well, LifeSites News reports, Planned Parenthood will close three of its facilities in Michigan. Planned Parenthood says the closure is driven by $5.6 million in uncompensated and, in some cases, undercompensated care. Facilities are in Lansing, Bourne, and Livonia. Did not perform abortions at their place of work, but they did refer dangerous chemical abortion drugs. This is SRN News. On Capitol Hill, the Senate confirming Dr. Erica Schwartz to be the next director of the CDC. The vote was 51 to 44.
6: Schwartz, a former deputy surgeon general and retired U.S. Coast Guard officer, was nominated for the job in April and is the first black woman to serve as director of the CDC. She's a notable departure from prior contenders considered by the Trump administration who have supported the policy of Make America Healthy Again. She has a lengthy record of guiding vaccination programs and crisis responses for the government. The CDC has been without an official director for a year since Dr. Susan Menarez was removed less than a month into the job after clashing with U.S. Health and Human Services Secretary Robert F. Kennedy Jr. over vaccine policies. Bernie Bennett, Washington.
1: FDA approving a new flu vaccine, the first made with the mRNA technology. That shot, by the way, is for adults 50 and older. More details, srnnews.com.
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8: We now bring you the Tabernacle Pulpit Daily, featuring the late Dr. Harold B. Seitler, founding pastor of Tabernacle Baptist Church and Ministries. 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And now, today's edition of the Tabernacle Pulpit Daily.
9: Now in Romans 1, verse 24. Last Wednesday night, Brother Aiken preached from these verses, but time cut him short and he had to leave all part of verse 27. And I'd like to take the last clause as a subject and as a text. Wherefore God also gave them up to uncleanness through the lust of their own hearts to dishonor their own bodies between themselves. These who changed the truth of God into a lie. These who worshiped and served the creature more than the Creator. The Creator who is blessed forever. Amen. And how natural, how true this picture is of the average person in our day. Worshiping the creature, serving the creature more than the Creator. The need of America is that we worship God. Thank God for this great congregation of people at Tabernacle today. And I thank God for every church true to the Bible, where people congregate on the Lord's Day to worship God, to acknowledge God. Just by your coming and being seated in God's house, you give a testimony to your faith in the Bible and your faith in God. And you give a testimony to the unsaved that they repent lest they perish without God and without hope. I'm proud of you here. And you ought to be in God's house every Lord's Day morning, every Lord's Day night, every time the doors open. How sad that we have a generation who worship themselves, the lust of their own bodies, instead of worshiping God. For this cause, because of this wicked attitude of people, Paul said, and this picture fits our generation precisely, if I'm any judge at all. Because of this, God shall give them up to vile affections. And that's a sad state when God gives over a society, or gives over a city, or gives over an individual to vile affections. Now, the right kind of affections is good. We're told that in the end time, men will be without natural affection. It's as natural as it can be that you have the right kind of affection, the right kind of love. Would it be an awful thing to live in a world void of love? There was no love for among Christian brethren. That's one of the most wonderful things in the world, is our love toward each other. And then the love between husband and wife. There's nothing in the world more pure than that. Nothing in the world more heavenly, more godly than love between husband and wife. And that includes a great deal of things. Now we're talking, these verses are dealing with sexuality in a great sense. And affection, the right kind of affection involves that. And the marriage bed is undefiled, and I can't say more than that at this particular point. There's nothing wrong with affection. The tragedy is vile affection. And some of the vile affection that people are characterized with in this day, and even in Paul's day, are described in verses 26 and 27 and following. And these vile affections are anti-God, anti-society, anti-individual, anti-man, anti-woman, anti-home, anti-children.

abortions. It's sinful to have an abortion. It's murder. See, I don't believe that. Well, you heard what I said. I don't back up one bit. It's murder. Any doctor that'll perform an abortion for the dollar is a murderer. If he performs an abortion to save the life of his patient, he's a man of mercy. But if you form abortion for any other reason, he's a murderer. All right, that's straight preaching, but we need to have that spelled out so everybody can understand what we're talking about. But this vile affection is against everything that we hold precious in our way of life in America. Thank God for the home. Thank God for children. I believe that a married couple ought to have children. And this idea that you can't have children is not of God. You have children. Have every child God will give you. Every child that you're able to produce, you have that child. You stop having children only when your doctor forbids you to have them. But otherwise, you thank God for every child you've got. The children are of God, but vile affections will destroy that. A marriage relationship is of God, but vile affection will destroy that. That's why you have the divorce courts. Nothing. If men were effectively involved with their wives, effectually, there'd be no divorce courts. The reason there are divorces is because husbands are not involved with their wives, and because wives are not involved effectually with their husbands. And that's always going to bring a divorce. Couldn't get anything else out of it. A marriage is not instituted for a man and woman to look at each other or eat at the same table. A marriage is ordained of God for other reasons than that. And those reasons that God had in mind in the institution of the home, the oldest institution in society, the home, the most precious in many ways, is far-reaching. The purpose behind it all is far-reaching. And no home can be a happy home except husband and wife be properly related in more than one way, one toward another, you see. But vile affections will destroy that. Inordinate affections will destroy that. Affections toward a different person will destroy that. Our affections are to be released toward our marriage partner, and only toward our marriage partner. Now, you may effectually love other people. I mean, be a fellowship with other people. But when you come to the marriage bound, and the marriage tie, it's more than just fellowship, infinitely more than just fellowship. And God planned that it be more than just fellowship. Vile affection is what I'm trying to emphasize. And in order to show you how terrible vile affections are, I tried to show you how noble and godly the right kind of affection is. Now, you love your wife. You have committed no sin in that. But vile affection is a terrible thing. Now, it goes on to say in verse 6, when folk are given over to vile affections, that even their women change the natural use into that which is against nature. Likewise, also the men, leaving the natural use of the woman, burned in their lust one toward another. Men with men work in that which is unseemly. Now, that's a terrible sin. We read about it in the newspaper sometimes. We hesitate to talk about it in the pulpit, and I'm not going to say anything more than that which I've already said, so don't get uptight. But you know what the verse is talking about. Men with men work in that which is unseemly. You know what it means. Even their women change the natural use. Burn in lust, we're told in the next verse, one toward another. Now, that's vile affections. And that kind will destroy the home and destroy the purpose of the home. Now look at verse 27 again. Men with men work in that which is unseemly. Now here's my text. And receiving in themselves that recompense of their error or their sin, and receiving in themselves that recompense of their sin which was meet or which was decreed by Almighty God. That recompense of their own sin, receiving that in themselves. Now you say, well, Brother Harold, what is Paul saying
in that last clause

0: that you're using as a text of scripture. Look at it in your Bible another time. Verse 27. And receiving in themselves that recompense of their error, which was meet. Now, what is Paul saying in that statement? Now, to put it down in good common language where everybody under the sound of a voice can understand exactly what Paul is saying, he is saying, be sure your sin will find you out. He's saying, be not deceived. And here's my text. God is not mocked, for whatsoever man soweth, that shall he also reap. Now, had Paul used Galatians 6 and verse number 7, he could not have said it more precisely than he does say it in Galatians. He says it in other words, back in Romans 1:27, but he means exactly that. We receive that man or that woman given to vile affection, receive in themselves the recompense of their error or their sin, the judgment of God upon themselves for their sin or for their error, which was meet, which means which was decreed by Almighty God. It's not simply a change of God's attitude, but it's decreed that sin be paid for and that men reap exactly what they sow, which was meet, means that God ordained this law of sowing and reaping. When he ordained the very foundation of the world, God instituted this law that Paul says, which was meet. Now with your Bible open to Galatians 6:7, look with me at two verses. Be not deceived, said Paul. God is not mocked. For whatsoever man soweth, that shall he also reap. He that soweth to his flesh shall of the flesh reap corruption. But he that soweth to the Spirit shall of the Spirit reap life everlasting. And let us not be weary in well-doing, for in due season we shall reap, whether you sow good or sow evil. In due season we shall reap. Now I want you to look at verse 7 in a very special way as I try to expound the clause in verse 27, Romans 1. Be not deceived, number one. Number two, God is not mocked. Number three, whatsoever man soweth, that shall he also reap. Now here are three tremendous statements in relation to sin, in relation to vile affection, in relation to error, to use the word of the apostle in the words of my text. Here are three tremendous things said about sin that I want to project to you today. Number one, be not deceived. Now you know, and I know, that one of the attributes of the devil is that of deception. He's called the great deceiver, the arch deceiver, and he is the arch deceiver of all the human family. It was the devil who deceived Eve in the Garden of Eden. And the devil has not yet finished at his task of deceiving the human family. All those that are held in the clutches of iniquity and the gall of iniquity today are there because of the deceivableness of the devil. The devil in his very nature is a deceiver. And Paul is exhorting you and I, be not deceived. Number one, be not deceived in regards to sin. Be not deceived in regards to sin. Now, sin is a deceptive thing. Sin starts much like a small spot of leprosy. And we're told that in the old days when leprosy was a common disease, that oftentimes it would begin by a simple small spot on a person's hand or his body that might even go unnoticed by the victim for weeks or months. But slowly that leprosy begins to expand and spread and spread until when it's finished, it literally devours the entire body to the degree that a hand will fall off, an arm will fall off, the ears of your head will fall out, your eyes will be consumed in your socket, your whole body consumed by leprosy, starting out a very insignificant thing, and oftentimes because of its insignificancy, deceiving many people. Now be not deceived about sin. Sin starts that way. There has never been a drunkard made overnight. There has never been a thief produced in 1 week. There's never been a criminal behind iron bars that was placed there overnight. Every criminal started off with small things. Every thief began by stealing small items. Every drunkard began by drinking beer and cocktails. And that's how sin begins. Be not deceived about sin. Oh, how vicious sin is because of its deceiving element. Now, if a man knew the end, and if men would face the end, if all of you that hear me preach right now would only look at the end of sin, the ruin of sin, the ravage of sin, then I wouldn't have to say another word. My sermon is finished. And I could close my Bible and dismiss the congregation. And I wouldn't have to worry about you one bit. If only you'd look to the end. But men don't do that, and the devil will not allow you to do that. He so makes sin attractive and desirable at the moment until he totally blinds his victim to the price he's going to pay when his hair turns gray. Sin, when it's finished, bringeth forth death. In the end, it biteth like a serpent and stingeth like an adder. Be not deceived about sin. Sin brings you low. Oh, but I know the attitude of people. They say, well, Brother Harold, I can handle it. How many drinkers you've heard of who say, now, wife or mother, don't worry. I'll only take a cocktail or two, and I know when to stop. That's a joke. There's not a person, listen to me, there isn't one person on all the earth that can handle sin by your own strength and wisdom. You may be a smart man, a smart woman, but you're not as smart as the devil. And the devil will deceive you and delude you and destroy you if you allow him to do so. And if you toy with sin, it may start off small, but it'll not wind up that way. It's not designed to wind up that way. It's not the devil's wish that it wind up that way. The devil wants to destroy people. He is the destroyer. He is the deceiver. And he seeks to blight the souls of men into hell. And the devil will see to it that sin not remain small in your life. But it'll mount up and mount up and mount up until it totally destroys. I've seen that happen so many times. And you can't get by. I could not get by. No man can get by. Be not deceived, says my text. And if you entertain the notion that you're smart enough to get by, you are deceived as sure as you are born. You're deceived. And that deception will spell your ruin. And my text exhorts, be not deceived. Be not deceived about sin. Then again, be not deceived about yourself. I'd like to remind this congregation today that in your body there dwelleth no good thing. Now, sometimes people may give you the impression that they've apprehended. I know how to gain the victory. I've apprehended. I've gained the victory. I know all the manipulations. And I can handle any situation. I can handle temptation. I can handle the world. I can handle my body. And they lean heavy upon the arm of their flesh and upon the arm of their own human understanding. You're committing folly and ruin. In your body there dwelleth no good thing. You've got a sin response. You have no potential. You have the potential of sin in your body. Sin lieth at your door. And there isn't one person in this building who does not have the potential of sin within your body. Now, I'm aware of the fact that there are some who claim to have apprehended sinless perfection. I've reached a state in my Christian experience, some claim, that I'm sinlessly perfect. I do not commit any sin at all. You've deceived nobody but yourself. A man that holds to that idea has certainly not deceived God, and you've not deceived your family, and you've not deceived me. You've deceived yourself. There's not one person in this building that's strong enough to toy and trifle with sin. And when you get the idea that you've apprehended, you've been saved so long and you're so strong in the Lord until I can let my guard down, oh, you're treading dangerous soil. And the moment you let your guard down, the devil will slip that fiery dart through and pierce you and capture you and destroy your testimony and rob you of your joy. Be not deceived about sin. Now, the only proper attitude that me and you ought to have toward the sin problem is to flee fornication. Flee youthful flesh. Avoid fornicators. Any other attitude is presumptuousness. And that presumptuousness could be your ruin and your doom if you toy with it. Now, the Bible abounds with many illustrations of what I'm saying. Probably the most famous is Samson. And if there was a man that had cause to rely upon the strength of his arm, Samson was that man. He was a great man in many ways. He was one of the judges of Israel. He was the mightiest man physically that had ever lived. And Samson, I'm afraid, resorted to that and leaned upon that. And it became his ruin and his doom. And they cut his hair off and he became as weak as any other man. And he lost his testimony and his position and his life, in fact, through his presumptuousness. Now, don't commit that folly. Don't commit that folly. There are no strong people in this building. I mean by that, there isn't one person, including the pastor, strong enough to withstand the wiles of the devil without the grace of God as my helper. That's why I think you need to be in church every time you can get in church. That's why you ought to go to the prayer rooms every time you can go. That's why you ought to pick up the Bible and read it every time you can. That's why you ought to listen to the radio and good gospel programs every time you can. You need it. You need it. There are no strong people. The devil has greater might to deceive than you have to resist within yourselves. Now, greater is he that's within me, that's God, than he that's within the world. But as far as my flesh is concerned, be not deceived about yourself. Be not deceived about sin. Be not deceived about self. Be not deceived about the end of sin. Now, my text has already anticipated that in the end it's going to destroy and bring you low. And there's no way in the world for any man to avoid the ruin and the ravage that sin always brings. Be not deceived about that. And then I remind you also, be not deceived about the wiles of the devil. When the devil comes against you to bring a fiery dart or a fiery temptation, he's not going to give you the advantage. He's not going to forewarn you. And he's not going to say, now you better get ready, boy, I'm fixing to come against you. And he's not going to let you in as to the method of the attack or the method of the strategy. But like a roaring lion, the devil will press the battle against you, sometimes from the least expected place. That awful temptation will overwhelm. And here it is, and you were not looking for it. Here it is, and you're not prepared for it. Be not deceived about the wiles of the devil and the method and the strategy of the enemy. Eternal vigilance is the price of victory. That's not my proverb, but that's a tremendous statement. And if there ever was a true a statement in the Bible, it's when Jesus said, watch and pray, lest ye enter into temptation. Watch and pray. Oh, my soul, I speak to myself. Watch and pray, lest ye enter into temptation. Now, I'm preaching to you. I'm preaching to deacons and to good ladies and to fine young people. I'm preaching to you. Watch and pray. I preach to my soul, my own soul.
1: 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The title of the sermon is The Law of Sowing and Reaping. 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
5: 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Welcome to today's broadcast. Let me take just a few seconds to tell you of the White Horse Heights Baptist Church. We're located in beautiful Greenville, South Carolina. And coming up this Lord's Day on Sunday, we'll have Sunday school at 10, morning preaching at 11, Sunday night preaching at 6, and Wednesday night prayer meeting and Bible study is at 7. The White Horse Heights Baptist Church is located right off of White Horse Road in the Berea area of Greenville. And so you come and visit with us. We'll have us a great time. And I want to say thank you in advance for those of you that come out and are with us from time to time. It's a great blessing to have you. Now, we've been talking now about this thorn in the flesh that Paul is speaking of. He said, lest he should be exalted above measure. And some people had said that, well, Paul, you're getting too big for your britches. You really think you're somebody because God carried you to heaven. Well, who are you? And because of the abundance of revelation, the brethren were jealous and they were upset about this thing. And so the Bible said in verse number 7 of 2 Corinthians 12, unless I should be exalted above measure through the abundance of the revelation because of what I experienced, the Bible said there was given to me a thorn in the flesh. A thorn in the flesh. The Bible says now three things about it. Number one, he said it's a thorn in our flesh. It's like having a thorn cut into your, under the skin. It's broke off, and sometimes we don't even know it's there. But our hand begins to hurt, or our finger. We can't figure out why is that hurting, and we begin to look and examine the site, and yes, oh my, sure enough, there's a thorn, and boy, it's festering and trying to get infected. So man, you get in there and you get that thorn out. So he says, number one, he said it's a thorn in the flesh. But then he says about it, not only is it a thorn in the flesh, but the Bible said the messenger of Satan. Satan himself sent this messenger. Satan sent this fiery trial. Satan sent this thorn in the flesh. It's from the devil. It's from the devil. I've pastored now for over 40 years, and I've seen people go through hard times and they want to blame God. They want to get angry with God. Well, listen, you don't need to get angry with God. You need to get angry at the devil. The Bible said, this thorn in the flesh, that it was given to me, the messenger of Satan. It was Satan's messenger. He's sending a telegram. He's sending a special message to those that are struggling. And Paul said, because of the abundance of the revelation, there was given to me a thorn in the flesh, number one. Number two, the messenger of Satan. And then he says about it, number three, to buffet me, to hold me back, to tie me down, to control what I'm going to do. And beloved, until next time, this is Brother Dean saying I love you, and may God in heaven richly bless you, my beloved.
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7: I'm so glad that I believe the Word of God. 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Hey, that's been about 62, going on 63 years ago, and I'm still...

0: Thank you for joining us at Sure Word Radio, a ministry of the Roanoke Baptist Church in Liberty, South Carolina. I'm Justice Yates. 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And now let's join Pastor Bailey as he tells us more about today's Sure Word.
1: The far country wasn't what he thought it would be. All the glitter is now rubbed off that gold. All the freedom is now turned into bondage. All the dreams have turned into nightmares. All the pleasure has become chronic pain. The fun has now become sorrow. The self-fulfillment has become self-destruction. The party is over. The laughs are silent. The friends are gone. It's all bad. And it doesn't seem like it could get any worse, but it did get worse. In desperation, watch this, verse 15, he had to go find a job. And the Bible says in verse number 15, he went and joined himself to a citizen of that country, and he sent him into the field to feed swine.

Well, if you've been here with us this week at Sure Word Radio, you know that we have consistently every day opened our Bibles to Luke chapter number 15, and there we're learning about the prodigal son under the title of a message, Control. And I hope that you'll finish out the study with us today by turning in your Bibles to the 15th chapter of Luke, and we're so glad that you've joined us once again at Sure Word Radio.

You see, the prodigal was in control of the cash, and the father was in control of the circumstances. But the Bible tells us this elder brother was in control of the criticism. He was critical of two individuals. He was critical of the prodigal who got right with God and came home. And aren't we that way? More than often, aren't we that way? And then number two, he was prodigal of the father. He was critical of the father that accepted him back. And verse number 28 reveals his primary reaction. He was angry. Angry people are tough, aren't they? He would not go in. Therefore came his father out and entreated him. That takes us right back to the original issue. Notice verse number 1 and verse number 2. Since you got your Bible, I might as well look at it. Look at verse number 1 through verse number 2. Then drew near unto him all the publicans and sinners for to hear him. And the Pharisees and the scribes murmured, saying, this man receiveth sinners and eateth with them. Did y'all see that? Verse 1 and 2 is the entire context. You know what this parable's about? It's not about prodigal sons. It's about older brothers. According to verse number 1 through verse number 2, this is about the Pharisees that were critical when Jesus received sinners. And when the father received the son back, by the way, three times in the passage it said he received him. He received him. He received him. Y'all okay with your preacher doing a little bit of Bible preaching? He received him. He received him. He received him. And that was an issue with the older brother. Yeah. That was an issue. He wanted control. He couldn't control the cash, and he couldn't control the circumstances, so he found his control in the criticism. And he began to criticize his younger brother. He criticized his father. Matter of fact, verse number 27 tells us the report of the servants outside of the older brother was, your father has received the prodigal back home again. Let's read it, verse number 27. Thy brother is come, thy father hath killed the fatted calf because he hath received him safe and sound. That same thing said in verse number 2. This man receiveth sinners and eateth with them. That's the same thing we see in verse number 27. Thy brother is come, thy father hath killed the fatted calf because he hath received him safe and sound. He received him. He received him. You know, when somebody comes and gets right with God, the Bible says we have gained. The Bible says we have gained our brother. When somebody tries to get right with God, we're not supposed to criticize them. We're supposed to receive them. Yeah. Brethren, if any man be overtaken in a fault, ye which are spiritual, restore such a one in the spirit of meekness, considering thyself, lest thou also be tempted. You're not so high and mighty that you think this couldn't happen to you, are you? You're not so high and mighty that you think this couldn't happen to your boy or your daughter, are you? You're not one of these highbrow Baptists, are you, that say, oh, that'll never happen to me. I got too many standards. No, the Bible tells us when he came back, the father received him, but the older brother, he didn't receive him. He criticized him. You know why he criticized him? Because he wanted control. I got to give you this, and I'm going to let you go home. This older brother, this older son is an accurate picture of Pharisaical legalism. Legalism doesn't believe in grace. They don't understand unmerited favor. They don't understand free forgiveness. They don't understand the removal of punishment. They don't understand somebody else bearing their shame and taking their scorn and forgiving them no matter what they've done. The truth is, this elder son, I'm going to lose some of you right here, but the truth is, this elder son was the rebel. You say, he didn't rebel against the farm and he didn't rebel against the family. No, he rebelled against the father. He's not an outward rebel, he's an inward rebel. He's not an outward sinner, he's an inward sinner. I know I'm going to have to hit this with both barrels, but I'm just telling you something, friend. If you're going to interpret your King James Bible according to the context of your King James Bible, there's not just one son that's lost in this story. There's two sons that are lost. The Pharisees were lost. And according to verse number 1 through verse number 2, this is an illustration of Pharisaical unforgiveness. You see, this older son, he's living at home under the illusion that he's good because he's never done anything bad. You never had to give me a fatted calf. I never left the farm. I never brought any reproach on your name. And oh, how many cousins he's got in independent Baptist churches.
I never did anything wrong. Surely you're not talking about my spotless, stainless, lily white. But it gets worse. These robes, y'all okay? These robes, these special robes, they were designed for weddings. When a robe was designed for a wedding, it was designed with all kinds of intricacies. Sometimes had silver and gold threaded into it, beautiful robe. And it was never to be worn until the day of the wedding. It was like a wedding dress for a young lady. It wasn't to be worn until the day of the wedding. It was a robe that carried with it prestige, and that robe that was to be worn by the father at the wedding of the older son is now being worn by the prodigal. What? You gave him the robe? And doesn't stop there, it gets even worse. There's a ring. The ring that would have been given to the older brother as a signet ring of the property. I'm now the owner and the manager of the property. No, he gave that ring to the younger son that had to come back. What? You gave him the robe? You gave him the ring? Gets better. The shoes that only sons are allowed to wear, that are not supposed to be given over to servants. Now this young man who messed up his life, the father brought him back and said, don't just give him a robe. Don't just give him a ring. Give him a pair of Rockports. But it didn't just stop there. The Bible said, give him the fatted calf. Did you notice with me in these passages, it's the fatted calf? That's a definite article, by the way. He didn't just say, go get a fatted calf. He said, give him the fatted calf. Everybody says, well, how long did he stay gone? Well, he must not stay gone too long because it was still a calf when he came back. And that calf that had been set aside for the celebration of the son's return, now the father has sent the servant, said, go get that fatted calf. Let's kill that fatted calf and let's eat and be merry. For my son that was dead, that we had a funeral for, he's come back to life. He's home again. And somebody said to me one time, well, preacher, he's not lost. He's just backslidden. Oh, no. If you take your Bible in the context, the Bible said he was lost and is found. You can preach on him being a backslider all you want to, and I'll say amen while you're preaching, but the context is he was lost. I want to ask you a question. When sinners come home, do you rejoice or do you become critical? He said, oh, he's devoured thy substance with harlots. His control was his criticism. And many times, this is my whole message. I'm quitting right here. Many times when we can't have control, we criticize, and our criticism becomes our control.

I can settle all of the interpretation issues of Luke chapter number 15 with a couple of statements, and here they are. What makes you rejoice? Do you rejoice when sinners come home, or do you become critical when that which is lost is found? We found that lesson in all three of these parables. And I'm sure glad that you've joined us this week at Sure Word Radio as we've looked in detail at the third of those parables, the parable of the prodigal son, in a message entitled Control.

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1: One sat alone beside the highway begging. His eyes were blind, the light he could not see.

the message of the King James Version. I've never had any desire for any book better. And at the age of 68, I've lost my appetite for all the other books. No newspaper, no magazine, no television. I just don't need all that because I got something so much better. I'd be a wasting my time to peep at Hollywood when I can be a peeping straight into heaven. We're a bunch of nuts to watch that bunch of hussies and homos on those three sewer lines. Well, they shall wake up anyhow. Realize they've even admitted that they have demoralized and brutalized a generation of people. 43 years ago, when that monster raised up her head, I balled up my fist and hit at it. I said, that's the end time stick, big stick of the devil. I was right about it. It ruins your school system. It ruins your home. It paralyzed the pulpit. Gave lockjaw to the modernists today. And so she's done her work, boys. God is not holy and high and majestic anymore. You better watch that. This has been the generation that introduced us to the old man upstairs. You better watch out, brother. He's more than that. I wonder what happened to holy, holy, holy is the Lord God Almighty. Wonder what happened to holy. What happened to the holy day? I noticed the stores all open on Sunday now. You know why? Church members go down and trade with them. Oh, hear me. Folks, I'm glad God gave me the right message. Number six, I'm glad the Lord called me to do three things, to pastor a church, to be an evangelist, and to build homes for people in trouble. If I had 1,000 lives, I'd give 999 of them to preaching, to be an evangelist, and to building homes for people in trouble. 999. I know your curiosity is working on you. What would you do with that other? He'd have to be a lawyer to keep the 999 out of jail. That's right. Folks, I wouldn't swap. Oh, I wouldn't trade. The tremendous calling the Lord has given. Number seven, I would never change God's plan. Now the just shall live by faith. And I want to say now, if living by faith doesn't work, 24 hours from right now, we're sunk and closed. Would you believe that? That's just how serious it is. But the just shall live by faith. Now then, I'd like to mention some things. If I were to live my life over, and I don't have time to finish this, I would avoid seven things. Number one, I'd try to dodge the crooks, especially the born-again bunch, so-called. I said I'd avoid some people. That'd have been a great disappointment. I'll tell you something else I would avoid. I would never become a denominational cog. I would never get tied up in organized religion. There came a day when if God was going to bless me, I had to do what I knew to do, and that was to get out. And so I got out of the union. And that's when the Lord began to bless us in a miraculous way. Number three, if I had my life to live over, 50 years ago, I would have located a better way to eat, to live, and not have been sick. But I didn't know it. 38 years ago, at the end of my trail physically, it would have soon been over. The Lord began to reveal to me Bible wisdom concerning the temple of the Holy Spirit. Eating, drinking, exercising, trusting, believing, praying for the sick, believing that God would supply all of our needs. And so I got out of the medical racket. I refused to go the aspirin route and to get in the chemical straitjacket. They'd already operated on me, I believe, three times.
And so, folks, I learned some. I found out that everything I need's in this book. This is all the drugstore you'll ever need, really. Oh, you'd say, I wish you hadn't said that. I already said it. If I had my life to live over, there are some people I'd never neglect. And this is the test of your Christian experience. Little children, old people, poor people, and lost people. If you'll get after those four and love them real good, they may not give you as much money, but God will give you a heap of joy if you look after those people. You know, I read yesterday of an old, old, old teacher, 86 years old she was, and she got a letter from a fellow by the name of William that was in her class. She taught school over 50 years, and he got to thinking about his teacher, and somebody said, that precious old soul is still living, and she loved Jesus, and she was such a blessing to him. He sat down and wrote her a letter. And this thing touched my heart when I read it yesterday. And she answered the letter. He said, I just want to thank you, Miss Carter name. Said you were such a help to me when I was a little boy. And she sat down and wrote him, Dear Willie, after teaching over 50 years, and I'm an old lady, 86, and I live alone. And I fix my own meals and do my own cooking and look after myself. And out of all the pupils I've had in all of my 50 years of teaching, you're the only one that ever wrote me and said it cheered my old heart today and made me so glad. You made my day, son, when you wrote me a letter. Listen, ingratitude grins in the face of God in America today. And we're losing now what it cost so much for our pilgrim forefathers to purchase. The Constitution of the United States is despised, and the law of the Lord has been voted out of the public school system. Even Thanksgiving at the table said, couldn't have. America has turned out to be a nation of sinners and ingrates, and God's not going to bless us. Let me close real quickly by saying, if I were to begin my life over my ministry 50 years ago, number one, I could not ignore the importance of Bible reading and memorizing. Memorizing a chapter a month, it'll make your life over.

and one mediator between God and men, the man Christ Jesus. And Jesus said, come unto me, all ye that labor and are heavy laden, and I'll give you rest. And him that cometh unto me, I will in no wise cast out. Students, members of this church, preachers, stay with the book. Preach it, live it, practice it. The closing days are going to see the battle between the book and also the look. Separation and the right book. And the right book brings the right look. Standards must be maintained if we're going to be Bible Christians. Now then, one last Bible word, and that is, after they were illuminated, they endured a great fight of afflictions. You're not going to make it now the next 5 years. It'll be too rough for you unless you got this book. The Bible famine that Amos talked about is now crossing the country. You better get the book and stay with it. My hope is built on nothing less than Jesus' blood and righteousness. I dare not put but on Jesus' name, on Christ's name, on Christ's name. Amen.

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0: Ask to you today, howdy neighbor, Brother Dean sitting in with you for the Shouting Time radio broadcast. I get the programs mixed up from time to time, but I know where I'm at and I know what I'm doing most of the time. We're so glad to have you today. I appreciate your faithfulness to listen to the broadcast, and it just warms my heart when I know that somebody's out on the other side of this microphone. Sometimes it can get mighty scary, and we just looking at the mic, you wonder who's on the other side, and is anybody out there listening? And we just have to trust the sweet Lord that they are. And so we get our morning started, and we certainly thank the Lord for it. Well, I want to invite you out to one of Greenville's friendliest churches. That's the White Horse Heights Baptist Church. We're located at 421 Rangeview Circle, and we are right off of Highway 25 or White Horse Road. If you're leaving Greenville, you're going north on White Horse Road or Highway 25. When you get to the Berea area of Greenville, there'll be a large Walmart Supercenter sitting down to your right. When you pass Walmart, you're still heading north on White Horse Road. Go to the third red light. That will put you at the corner of White Horse Road and Rangeview Circle. You turn right, just come to the top of the hill, and you'll see the church. And we certainly thank the Lord for the beautiful new sign that was able to go up. Our old sign was faded, and you couldn't read certain portions, and I think somebody had erased my name off of it. But anyway, we've got it in metal now. They'll have to use a hammer and a chisel. But got a beautiful new sign that we thank the Lord for. And the Lord is blessed. We have radio visitors every Sunday. And I just thank you for that. That just blesses my heart. And there's one thing that I really distaste, and that is that I'm not able to get down and go to the front door and shake hands like I normally do. I'm going to try to work something around where I can get back to that. But having to be helped up on the platform because of this back and these legs, it changed the way I do things. But anyway, we'll be there. Sunday school will be at 10, morning preaching at 11, and then the Sunday night preaching service will be at 6. Wednesday night prayer meeting, Bible study, and we're studying the fundamentals of the faith. Without the fundamentals, you can have no salvation. You won't have a church. You won't have anything. It's these five fundamentals that came out of the Presbyterian Conference of 1910. A lot of folks believe it started with the Calvary Bible Society in 1888 or 1878, but it was 1910 when the Presbyterian Conference adopted the Westminster Charter, if you will. And these five fundamentals were agreed upon that they were absolutely necessary for salvation. And we're studying these fundamentals, these Bible doctrines that we must believe in. And so that's on Wednesday night at 7. We'd love for you to come and be with us at the White Horse Heights Baptist Church. And it would be a great, great blessing. Also now, I want to thank the Lord. We are starting to get some folks interested in our 2026 King James special. Now, I have three books that are a must for any library if you believe the King James Bible. Number one is Dr. Walker's book, Lest We Forget. That's just a staple. That goes out every year. It's the greatest book on the history of our Bible, how it came to us in 1611. They didn't just up and pop up and say, hey, I think we need to write a Bible. No, there was a series, and you've got to read this book, and it's easy to read, easy to understand. Then we were able to get a new run of Defending the King James Bible by Dr. D.A. Waite. This is a pinnacle book in the defense of the King James Bible. And if you go online and Google books on defending the King James Bible, this book here will pop up, Dr. D.A. Waite's. And then there's another book called Defending the King James by Dr. Hill. Now, this Dr. Hill's book was out of print. Couldn't find it. And, I mean, you could find one copy here, two copies there of used books, but there was nowhere that was producing them for sale new that I could find. And so we got special permission and had a run made. They reprinted these and repackaged them, and the print's just a little small, but smaller than normal. I mean, it's not minuscule, but you can enjoy. I heard back years ago that Dr. Sammy Allen used this as a textbook in his Bible Institute on the Defending the King James Bible. So those three books right there are a must. And then I'm going to throw in a fourth book. We have probably 20 different King James books on the King James. We have one of this one and two of that one and maybe four of this one. So we're just going to peel one off and stick it in a box and send it on. Now, we had someone order one, and I got the order yesterday. And then I was able to send it out yesterday. And so that dear brother from over in Inman, he could possibly have it today, probably no later than tomorrow. And so I need you to stand with me. August is going to be our SOS month. We've got to right the ship. We've got to get things straightened out, and we are declaring an SOS for the ministry. If you could help me with that King James special, these four great books mailed directly to your door for a love gift of $75. Now, most of the time, our King James series are $50, but it costs me more. I paid more for the book that we had to get reprinted than I ever have for any book that I've offered on the radio. The printing and the permission, all of that cost. And so I tried, I sharpened my pencil every way I could, but I could not get it down to 50. It's got to be at 75. And so if you could help me, I'd appreciate it. You can email me, and Brother James will give you our email address at the close of the broadcast. 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And she is so good to get the name and address, and we'll send it right out to you. You can go to our bookstore. 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Just type in Brother Dean's Radio, and it'll bring up our webpage. Hit store, and it'll carry you to our bookstore where there are multiple Bibles and gifts, King James greeting cards. Absolutely some of the most beautiful ones. And you can order them right there online and take care of it. Or you can write me. And this dear brother wrote me, and I appreciate it. And so you can write me. And that would be a tremendous, tremendous blessing. Brother James will give you our email address and our mailing address at the close of the broadcast today. Okay, well, we got the commercial out of the way. That took me a little longer than I wanted, but I was coming over the road this morning, and you know, if you watch television, if you watch any YouTube, if you watch anything, if you watch anything, they'll break in with a commercial, and they'll tell you how great their product is. They'll tell you how great their medicine is. They'll tell you how great this hospital is. I mean, it's just the best, the biggest, the brightest. It's a state-of-the-art technology. Oh, they brag about what they have and how good it is. But, beloved, this morning, as I was coming over the road, I promised I'd do one thing on the broadcast today, and that's to tell you how wonderful, and tell you how precious, and tell you how magnificent my sweet Savior is. You can look this world over, and you'll never find anything that'll satisfy your soul like sweet Jesus. And I'm talking to Christian people out there this morning, and we get so busy in our life, we run, we gun, we go, we do, and sometimes we forget about who we're doing it for. Sometimes we forget about who we're preaching about, who we're singing about, who we're teaching that lesson about. And this song came to my mind. I quote it every morning. Do you love him this morning?
1: Lord, thou art my
0: Aren't you glad?

0: We welcome you now to the Shoutin' Time broadcast with your radio host, Pastor Scott Dean of the White Horse Heights Baptist Church. 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

0: Can you say that this morning? If I've ever loved Jesus, I love him now. Beloved, it's sad today that so many people claim to love Jesus, but they never tell him. They never show him. They never do anything for him. Now, if you were married to a person like that, you'd say, well, they don't love me. They don't care anything about me. They spend no time with me. They never tell me that they love me. They never say anything nice to me. It's always complaints. You burnt the bread. The grits are runny. The yard is a mess. And the car needs oil change, and you're dragging your feet. Oh, beloved, listen. Let's try on this fabulous, fabulous day that God's given us. Let's try today to show the Lord Jesus Christ that we love him. Let us tell him from a eager heart. Let us show him from energetic actions. Let's do something for Jesus today. Oh, beloved, he's been so very, very good to me. Well, I got to get out of here. Time for me to move on. I hope and pray the Lord will bless you and keep you, and may his sweet face shine upon you. And until next time, may God richly bless you, my beloved.
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0: I see a conflict here. His conflict. Let me try to hurry and finish. I find this crowd within this conflict. Oh, my soul, when I seen this, O Lord, blessed my heart. Look at verse number 51b again, last phrase. And the young men laid hold on him. Now back up to 46. And they laid their hands on him. Oh, come here. Did you see that? Am I the only person that's seen that? He's in pretty good company. And they laid their hands on him, 46. That's talking about Jesus. In 51, the young men laid hold on him. They didn't lay hands on Peter. They didn't lay hands on Bartholomew or Thomas or even John, the disciple whom Jesus loved. Oh, but there's a young man who's identified with the Christ in the garden. He's identified, hallelujah, with the one who prayed, "Not my will, but thy will be done." Everybody's forsaking and fleeing, and they lay their hands on Jesus. Amen. And they all so lay their hands on this young man. I would submit to you, there may come a time, it may be sooner than we think, that this world tries to lay their hands on you. Could I say, we're in good company. A strong conflict, I'll close, there's a sad conclusion. Read 51 and 52 real quickly again with me. And there followed him a certain young man having a linen cloth cast about his naked body. The young men laid hold on him. And he left the linen cloth and fled from them naked. Could I submit to you a couple of reasons that I find the sad conclusion of 52? I've already alluded to this, but could it have been possible, Brother Nathan, that he just was unprepared? Brother Shannon stirred and awakened out of sleep. Fervent. Again, it's more than the commotion in the crowd. He sees Christ and he follows him. But in his fervency and his zeal, he's not really prepared. And I submit to you, sometimes we send our young people into situations that they're not really prepared for. I don't have time to go on and on and on this morning. You'll thank me for trying to button it up and finish up, but sometimes we are accused of trying to shelter our young people. And I would say guilty as charged. We do desire to shelter them and protect them. Because there is a raging world out there. There is a raging enemy, adversary. Not friend, foe. And there is a raging flesh. This young man simply wasn't prepared. He's unprepared. I believe his intentions were right. Stirred, awakened. But he's unprepared. Young people, can I encourage you? Oh, especially these young people that have stood before us this morning. Thank God for your zeal. Amen. Older people, God help us to do everything. Amen. To fan that flame. God help us to do everything. How to get in their corner. Amen. God help us. Amen. To shout it from the rooftops. Keep going. Keep singing. Keep producing. Amen. He's unprepared. Could I submit to you a second reason? Maybe he fled because he's unaccompanied. If this is John Mark, we know John Mark has some close ties with Peter, especially later on in life. As a matter of fact, most Bible students believe that the gospel according to Mark is the memoirs of Peter. He's recording. We know he's under inspiration of the Holy Ghost, but he was heavily influenced by the Apostle Peter. History reveals that, church history. But he sees Peter. He sees the one who refers to himself as a disciple whom Jesus loved, forsaking and fleeing. And I'm going to tell you, it's hard for these young people when they see others forsaking and fleeing, maybe as a little unprepared, unequipped. But maybe he would have felt like he could have stayed a little longer if John would have got beside him. I get it. Okay, I'm putting a lot in the text here. Okay, y'all, please indulge me. I understand what the Bible also says, that the Scripture may be fulfilled. I get it. But you also understand there's a practical side to your Bible, right? Maybe he would have been emboldened a little bit more. I see a reason. I see retribution. Wonder how the Lord Jesus felt. His closest men. I know he's God in the flesh. I get it. I know. I know all the theological terms. But he's 100% man. Wonder if his heart is breaking. John, you know I love you. You leaned upon my bosom. You heard my heartbeat. Peter, I've been so patient with you. You've put your foot in your mouth so many times. But I've been so tender with you. I've been so patient with you. Men, you've seen me perform miracle after miracle. You've heard the Sermon on the Mount. You've heard the Olivet Discourse. You've seen me feed the 5,000. You've seen me walk up to the tomb of Lazarus and say, Lazarus, come forth.
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0: Hello, friends. 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
0: 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We'll begin our program, as we usually do, with a song from one of our services. Listen as our choir comes around and sings for us the song, Somebody Was Praying For Me. Hope it'll be a blessing to you as they sing for us today.

0: Amen. Thank you, choir, for that wonderful message in song. And now for today's message, we turn again to the book of Hosea, chapter 14. And we'll conclude the message today on the subject of hope for the backslider. Now, here in Hosea 14, there's a call from God for Israel to come back. A call to return, verse 1. A call to repent, verse 2. A call to renounce, verse 3. A call to receive, verse 4 and 5. And a call to revive in verse 5 through verse 8. God said, O Israel, return unto the Lord thy God. Now, if Israel would do that, then here's the promise in verse 4. I will heal their backsliding. I will love them freely, for mine anger is turned away from him. In this verse, I see, yes, there is hope for the backslider. Now, the message we've talked about, the backslider's backsliding, their bullheadedness filled with their own ways, their bitterness, their barrenness, but thank God, their balm, that is their healing. God said, I will heal their backslidings. And here in verse 4 and 5 of chapter 14, I want you to notice the three I wills of God. Now, in the first three verses, you have, of course, the Lord talking to Israel to return. And verse 3, you have Israel making a statement, and they say, for in thee the fatherless findeth mercy. But now in verse 4 and 5, you have God making a statement. And here in these three I wills, first of all, I will heal their backslidings. And that tells of the goodness of God's activity. And then the statement, I will love them freely, without restraint, graciously. And that speaks of the graciousness of God's affection. I'm glad he loves us like that, even when we get backslid. I know the Lord gets displeased with us, and I know he's going to have to discipline us. But I'm so glad that he doesn't stop loving us. He corrects us in his love for us. And so we'll pick up the message and bring the conclusion on the subject of hope for the backslider. Now we join the services at Mount Sinai Baptist Church.
1: I doubt that old prodigal stopped by the motel on the way in and took a shower. And, I believe he come ragged and torn and stinking, smelling like a bunch of hogs. I believe the Father, before he touched him, could smell him. But I want you to know the free love of the Father. Freely. He may have stuck. We all at times stink.
2: Yes, sir.
1: I have attitudes that just absolutely stink.
2: Yes, sir.
1: I get sick of them myself. I know God gets sick of them. And you do too now before you stick up your angel wings. There's horns under your halo. I want to tell you, brother, but God, when we make a move to get back to him, he loves us freely.
2: Right.
1: You said, boy, I can't believe. You ever done something? I can't believe I've done that. I know better than that, and I've done it, and I've been making such progress with God, and he's been a blessing me so much, and I just can't believe that I've done that. The devil said, how far? He said, why, you ain't nothing but a hypocrite anyway. Why don't you just go back to the world? But that heart of that genuine born-again child of God wants to get back home. I remember what it was like at the Father's house. There's always food on that table and a warm place to sleep and clothes to wear and fellowship with the family. Hey, I believe I'll just go home. Boy, when you do, there's the free love. God said, I will heal their backslidings. I will love them freely. Yep. Come on now to the music, please. Finally, the third I will in verse 5. God said, now he's speaking, I will be as the dew upon Israel. When God said, I will heal their backslidings, I see the goodness of God's activity. When God said, I will love them freely, I see the graciousness of God's affection. But when I see God saying, I will be as the dew, I see, listen at this, the gentleness of God's approach.
2: Amen.
1: I get this now. You know, the backslider's already hurting and wounded. And a lot of times chastisement and judgment has brought them to their senses. And I'm glad when they make their way back home and start coming back toward God, I'm glad God doesn't jump all over them and said, I told you, you ought to know better than that. I told you not to go. You shouldn't have been out there. You know, you got just what I'm glad when I come home to the old Robotyper building up there. God didn't throw in my face all my sins and all my failures. What he did do, he moved on me gently.
2: Sure did.
1: Woo!
2: Amen.
1: Like, see, that's the way dew comes.
2: Sure.
1: Dew just settles gently.
2: Yes, it does.
1: Dew not only settles, dew saturates. Amen. Dew sinks down in. Hallelujah. The dew of heaven here is a reference to the moving of the Holy Ghost. I'm glad, blessed Holy Ghost, tonight I came back to God. I'm glad that He is gentle in dealing with me.
2: Amen.
1: And I want to tell you, backslider, that my God hadn't changed.
2: Right. Amen.
1: I will heal their backslidings. I will love them freely. I will be as the dew upon Israel. Let Him help you today if you're headed down that road. If you want to come pray, you come on. I'm going to tell you this right off the bat. Don't let the devil tell you, well, if I go down there, everybody think I'm backslid. Well, I'll tell you, don't take 2 or 3 years backslide. Just in your heart, getting the wrong attitude. I mean, just check that thing. Don't worry about what folks think. Oh, just come pray. Seek God's face. I think, hey, folk, you're looking at a fella that knows what it is to be backslid. That wasn't the only time I backslid either. I've had to get back many a times. And I'm glad God graciously opened His arm toward me. Boy, I've been saved. So you've been saved. You've done things you know has grieved the Holy Ghost. The devil's been beating you to death over that thing. Won't you come let the gentle dew of the Holy Ghost just settle on you and saturate you and find out God loves you and the blood of Jesus cleanses from all sin. And God's able to apply that balm of Gilead to you this morning. I've preached what the Lord's laid on my heart. What are we singing, Brother Ronnie?
3: Page 153.
1: Let's stand together as we sing on this first stanza of, or if you feel the need, come home to God. Find that He's gentle. 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Yes, He is. Gently. Find help in Him. Find help. A gentle Savior. Hallelujah. Or if you need to come home. Come on.

Well, that's about all the time we have for the broadcast today. And there's the conclusion of our message, Hope for the Backslider. And I hope it's been a blessing and a challenge to you. And if you are backslid, why don't you come on home to God? You'll find Him with open arms if you'll repent and return. Please join us again at this same time next week, Monday through Friday, for another Sounds from Sinai radio broadcast. Write us here at Mount Sinai Baptist Church, 830 Country Club Road, Pickens, South Carolina, zip 29671. And now until we meet again next week on the broadcast, this is Pastor Rudy Smith saying, may the Lord bless you, is our prayer.

0: 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You just come on. God's doing some work. He's doing victory.
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2: With SRN News, I'm Rich Thomason in Washington. Curbing birthright citizenship, ending birth tourism, and ultimately protecting the value of American citizenship. That's the goal of a pair of presidential directives.
3: President Trump signed executive orders limiting automatic citizenship in specific cases after a Supreme Court decision blocked a broader effort.
4: We had a very unfortunate decision in the Supreme Court concerning birthright. It was close, but a very, very unfortunate decision. So we're making adjustments because it's very unfair.
3: The orders target birth tourism, certain foreign diplomats, and members of designated terrorist groups. Willie Nelson, The White House.
2: Facebook and Instagram parent Meta slapped with another huge fine. A New Mexico court ordering Meta to fork over $567 million for the harm its platforms do to young people. Meta takes issue with that, says there will be an appeal. The attorney for the man accused of starting one of the devastating Spokane wildfires is pressing for a competency hearing before his client enters a plea. Vice President Vance clarifying his stance on the U.S. relationship with Israel. He's been accused by some of being anti-Israel or anti-Jewish. Vance says that is not at all the case.
5: There are some Israelis who are just so used, at least some people in Israeli media, who are so used to politicians just taking as a given that America and Israel always have shared interests, when I think the reality is that we often have shared interests, but we don't always. And I don't think that makes me anti-Semitic, and I don't think it makes me anti-Israel. I just think it'd be honest.
2: The vice president speaking with the Salem Radio Network's Hugh Hewitt. How the job market fare in July? We'll find out in a few hours when the government releases last month's employment report. Employers pulled back on hiring in June, adding just 57,000 jobs. On Wall Street, the Dow futures are up 10 points. This is SRN News. A just-published book titled Winning the Wrong Game is targeting Americans who feel lost or confused by our culture, as well as the inevitable disappointments in everyday life. Dallas author Josh Wintermute counsels readers who have experienced setbacks and dreams for their lives, whether professionally or personally, to surrender their futures to God.
6: In this season of my life and who God's called me to be right now, is there a new dream that you want for me, for my family, for my friends, for my business, and whatever it might be? And so that's my encouragement, is to really live a life of surrender where every day we're coming before the Lord saying, okay, what do you have for me today? What's today going to look like? And being open to the leading of the Holy Spirit to move us into a direction that past dream may keep us from even looking at.
2: Josh Wintermute adds that God has placed incredible people in everyone's life, so reconnecting with them can also offset any of life's speed bumps. His book is titled Winning the Wrong Game. This is SRN News. Meta's AI model has done it again.
7: Meta said that one of its artificial intelligence models accessed the internet on its own and hacked another company, the latest in a series of disclosures about AI models going rogue. In recent weeks, OpenAI and Anthropic have also described instances of AI models going beyond human instructions to access the web and find ways around other companies' digital security. Meta said in a statement that a misconfiguration during cybersecurity testing by a regular and independent company hired by Meta inadvertently allowed one of its models to access the internet. The disclosure has added to worries about AI models acting autonomously. Keith Peters reporting.
2: The Justice Department says it has received a Senate committee's contempt referral for Dr. Anthony Fauci and is reviewing it and will work with the Senate accordingly. The Homeland Security Committee voting to hold Fauci in contempt of Congress. More details at srnnews.com.

0: We welcome you to the morning get-together with Brother James and Brother Dean. For the next 2 hours, we hope to be a blessing and an encouragement to you, taking your prayer request, sharing church announcements, and talking to special guests, and playing songs with a great message. We hope you'll stay with us. And now let's have a morning get-together here on WTBI.
1: Hank is sounding mighty good out there this morning. It is a finally fabulous Friday edition of the morning get-together right here at WTBI, the best sound around. I'd like to say a great big good morning, howdy, to my good friend, Brother James Simpson, sitting Amen. In the official air chair.
2: Made it to another Friday. Good morning.
1: Yes, sir. Yeah. And Brother James, where is this year going to?
2: I know it. Well, July kind of dragged by. But when you look at the whole year thing, yeah, that has kind of
1: sped by, hadn't it?
2: Yeah, we're already into the middle of the year, and we're looking at some of the end of the year things that are going to be going on very soon and with the radio and everything. So it does seem like the year is moving by a little swiftly. But
1: yes, sir.
2: But July kind of dragged by.
1: Well, we are officially in the dog days of summer.
2: August, yeah.
1: And we've got until next week, I think Tuesday, is the last official day of the dog days of summer. So maybe it'll start cooling down a little bit.
2: We need to Google that, the first day of winter. When is it? We want to know.
1: Yes, sir.
2: The first day of winter. Mm. Yeah, that would be nice. If only symbolic even at that. Just to have it.
1: Well, it's nice to think that somebody's cool somewhere.
2: Yeah.
1: That everybody's not scalding.
2: Yeah, there's kind of like a plan for the change of the season. So, But I'm ready for the cooler weather for sure.
1: Yeah. Yes, sir. Well, we start today by saying a great big thank you. Our day partner is a listener who sponsors in memory of Pastor Norman Ute, former pastor of the Faith Baptist Church in Simpsonville, South Carolina. Also in honor of Pastor Greg Entz, the current pastor, and we thank the Lord for this good listener, and we appreciate this fine dedication here. And then the internet partner for today is Doug Cothran of Dobson, North Carolina. He sponsors in honor of Dr. Melvin Aiken. And so thank you, and I tell you, it's hard to look around downstairs, Brother James, and not see Dr. Aiken.
2: I know. It's part of the establishment, part of the mortar.
1: Well, he's been here forever.
2: Yeah.
1: And I mean, I never remember Tabernacle without Dr. Aiken.
2: Yeah, kind. It was, just a kind word and a little bit of a conversation. He always wanted to hold you a little bit and talk.
1: And the other day, I started to go to Skins, and I just couldn't bring myself to do it.
2: Right.
1: And that was Dr. Aiken and Dr. Garrett's hangout.
2: Right.
1: They like them Skins hot dogs.
2: They would talk shop and eat hot dogs.
1: Yeah.
2: That's right. So,
1: well, what better way, my soul?
2: But talking about food, after our get-together yesterday, we got together.
1: Yes.
2: Over at Miss Atha's in Powdersville.
1: Oh, Brother James.
2: Atha's Family Restaurant, and Brother Dean wanted to go over there and sort of have a little meal. Miss Dean was part of it, and we just had a good time over there at Atha's.
1: Fine food.
2: Their lunch, yeah.
1: Clean. It was so clean in there.
2: Yeah.
1: Had a nice dinner, and I've got to confess, some of the best chicken livers I think I have ever eaten.
2: Yeah, Miss Dean was like, I thought she was going to take over your plate. She kept asking. She wanted just a little one, but she wanted about half of them. I mean, yeah.
1: Well, she started cutting chunks off, saying, well, here's a little one.
2: Yeah.
1: But I tell you, that white gravy made it. But anyway, Miss Atha's, if you're over in the Powdersville area, we drove all the way over from Greenville, but yeah. It was well worth the trip.
2: It's on Anderson Road, just past Highway 153 on Anderson Road, and right there before the Big Ingles in Powdersville, you'll see Atha's Family Restaurant.
1: After you pass that little strip mall, you go up and there's a great big blue sign. That's a beautiful sign.
2: Yeah,
1: it's not a baby blue. It's just a regular blue.
2: And their lunch is so good. If you it's from 11 to 3, but if you wait until 1 or 2. On toward 2 or so, you might end up not getting a few things because they start running out. So many people show up wanting lunch over there.
1: Yes, sir.
2: All their good sides and everything they have. But anyway, we thought we'd brag about Miss Atha's. It's very good. Yeah.
1: She's a friend of ours. Come Share-a-thon.
2: Oh, yeah.
1: She has always provided a macaroni pie.
2: Her famous mac and cheese.
1: But, now listen, 1 year, because of COVID and all, Brother James didn't call her and didn't line it up to go by there. And what happened?
2: I was just a little bit light calling people, and I didn't call her to if you wanted to be involved with our share-a-thon and give food for the volunteers, as we often get restaurants to do.

0: We know Miss Atha wants to, she loves being part of the Christian radio and what we're doing here in November. And she, I mean, tell you, she makes a good homemade, just like Mama made mac and cheese. Yeah.
1: And I told her yesterday how good it was. We all loved it. And she just lit up like a Christmas tree.
0: And yesterday, mac and cheese wasn't on the menu. But
1: I know it.
0: But she varies the sides. Today it is, I believe. And so you might want to go on by there during lunch and howdy with Miss Atha and tell me you appreciate her supporting Christian radio and get you a meeting two or meeting three and all that. Yeah.
1: And I think the most important part of the trip was we found out yesterday that Wednesday's meatloaf day.
0: Wednesday's meatloaf, hamburger, steak, I think is every day. But the meatloaf thing is a favorite.
1: Wednesday.
0: Country style steak is on Thursday. And then on Tuesday, it's pork chops.
1: Mm.
0: And so there's something varying different every day on the menu. And they do a great job out there with the country vegetables and the meat and three stuff. Yeah.
1: I had people tell me, said, Brother Dean, would y'all please quit talking about food?
0: I know it.
1: Said every time y'all get on the radio, it makes me hungry. Well,
0: this is the time of morning you got to think about this. Where are we going for lunch today?
1: You can't wait till the last minute, can you, Brother James?
0: You got to study on that for a minute and get that figured out. I mean, you don't want to wait till 11:30, 12 o'clock, and be thinking, and then you know, and not have it planned out. So it's good to think about that in the morning, isn't it? Yeah.
1: All right. Absolutely. All right. Absolutely.
0: Yeah.
1: Well, let's see here. We want to go to our Centova cast here, Brother James.
0: That's
1: and
0: right.
1: Find out
0: yeah.
1: who all's listening. We've got listeners all over the upstate of South Carolina.
0: That's right.
1: And we want to see who may be listening on the radio. And so on the internet. And so we're going to, man, we've got Germany, Hungary, the Russian Federation, Canada, Sweden, and the United States. We've got, seven countries?
0: Yeah.
1: There's one other. Wonder what the other is. Why wouldn't it identify as a country? Where, how can you live in the land of other?
0: It could be China or some
1: that
0: place that blocks internet or something. Who knows? Yeah. It might be.
1: Well, in the list of...
0: It might be a private, top secret, you know, high level...
1: Well, we won't tell anybody you listen.
0: Yeah, that's right. We won't say a word.
1: Yeah, we'll keep it.
0: All right.
1: All right. Here we go. Dearborn, Michigan got us tuned in this morning. Tatabánya, Hungary. Good morning. And we appreciate our listeners in Hungary. Canada is listening this morning. El Monte, California. Fort Mill, South Carolina. Just up the road, that's right on the line of North Carolina and South Carolina.
0: Fort Mill, okay.
1: Yes,
0: okay.
1: Sir. That's where PTL was back in the 80s,
0: okay.
1: 70s and 80s.
0: Okay.
1: And Brooklyn, New York, listening. The Big Apple has us tuned in. We say good morning to you. Eagle Pass, Texas. Have we had an Eagle Pass, Texas before, James?
0: I've heard of it before.
1: Okay.
0: Not through the stream. But it's great to know somebody at Eagle Pass.
1: Eagle Pass.
0: Okay, that's down near the border.
1: Oh, okay.
0: That's where I remember that from when we had all those border crossings. Eagle Pass made the headlines.
1: Really?
0: One particular, because it was a high point of
1: entry.
0: Crossings and
1: okay.
0: stuff.
1: Okay,
0: yeah.
1: Well, yeah. We're glad that somebody's still around and listening in Eagle Pass, Texas. Abington, Virginia has us tuned in. Hartwell, Georgia. Can I say hello to my friends, the Mitchells? Sure do love y'all and appreciate you. Linköping, Sweden.
0: Yeah.
1: We say good morning to you. And then let's see, Navarre, Ohio, Charlotte, North Carolina. Another Navarre, Ohio, Boiling Springs, North Carolina. Is there a Boiling Springs, South Carolina, and a Boiling Springs, North Carolina?
0: Nope, it's just Highway 9. That's Boiling Springs. Up there on Highway 9 near, I think about Gateway Baptist Church on Old Furnace Road.
1: That's in South Carolina, isn't it?
0: And that's Boiling Springs. That's...
1: But this is Boiling Springs, North Carolina.
0: That's that's what I thought it was.
1: Is that the same?
0: Highway 9. I mean, that's what I thought, yeah.
1: Okay.
0: Yeah.
1: So, I guess y'all know where you are, even if we don't. Amen.
0: Well, let's look it up right quick.
1: All right, yeah,
0: yeah,
1: because you think of Boiling Springs, you think of Gateway Baptist and Gaffney and Chesney, but that's all in South Carolina. And,
0: yeah.
1: And I did not know there was a Boiling Springs.
0: And then Brooklyn Baptist Church up there in Chesney, right above
1: Chesney,
0: all that.
1: Yeah,
0: yeah. Yeah.
1: And so Boiling Springs, North Carolina. There's a map down here at Boiling Springs. There you go. Click on that and let's see what we've got.
0: Yeah.

0: right up Highway 9 from Greenville. And let's see where we're going here. We're near Poplar Springs Baptist Church. Yep, that's what I thought. Yep. So,
1: where's the state line? North Carolina South. Yeah, that's up a lot higher than. That's way up in North Carolina. There's Bowling Springs, South Carolina.
0: That's our Bowling Springs. Okay.
1: Yeah.
0: So there is another Bowling Springs.
1: North Carolina.
0: It's Highway 150, the crossing of Highway 150 and 150 and 80?
1: 180, I think.
0: Cliffside Road and Highway 150 run through there.
1: Yeah. University Inn. Is there a university in Bowling Springs? There's a university in. There's got to be a university.
0: That's on the way to Shelby, right south of Morrillsboro, and North Carolina. So that is true, Brother Dean.
1: North of Gaffney.
0: We think about the Bowling Springs around Chesney and up Highway 9 and all that.
1: Yes, sir.
0: And that's sort of what I always thought it was, but it is another
1: Bowling Springs
0: area further north in the North Carolina. So
1: but you can see from Gaffney, you go north and you cross a state line.
0: Yeah.
1: Right there. There it is, a state line, North Carolina, South Carolina.
0: Then you get on 150 out of Gaffney.
1: Okay, that's 150.
0: And you head north.
1: It takes you right on up to Bowling Springs. Okay,
0: North Carolina. Yeah.
1: All right, well, so say good morning.
0: So there is a Bowling Springs, South Carolina.
1: Yeah.
0: I think right there.
1: Okay.
0: Yeah, there we go.
1: Well, we learned something this morning, Brother James.
0: That's
1: I did.
0: Right. That's right.
1: I had wondered that before, but I'm glad we looked.
0: That's right. Christian Radio, a place of reflection and study.
1: That's right.
0: On the geography map. Yeah. All right.
1: Sweden has got us tuned in. Got us tuned in this morning. Linköping, Sweden. And then let's see here. We've got Navarre, Ohio again. Two more streams. And Charlotte, North Carolina. Bowling Springs, North Carolina. I already went over those. Sweden. We have listening. And Asheville, North Carolina. Anderson, South Carolina's got us tuned in. And let's see here, Englewood, Colorado, the West Jefferson, Ohio, United States.
0: Yeah.
1: We say good morning to West Jefferson. And then the Clarksville, Tennessee.
0: Moving on up. Yeah.
1: And Greenville. Yeah.
0: Jefferson.
1: Yeah. Greenville, South Carolina, and Laurel Springs, North Carolina.
0: Yeah.
1: And Brother James, I'll hand things off to you.
0: Some local Greenville streams around town online, and Deltona, Florida is listening to us online, and these are the online folks. Raleigh, North Carolina, Hendersonville, North Carolina, Seneca, down out near Clemson and Central, and Seneca listening in that area. So good morning there. Sarasota, Florida is with us, and Fortune, Newfoundland, Canada.
1: Fortune.
0: Okay.
1: NL,
0: okay.
1: New.
0: Okay.
1: What is NL?
0: Doesn't look like it's written.
1: Is that Newfoundland?
0: Newfoundland, Canada. That's right. And then Brooklyn, New York, El Monte, California, Edinburgh, Virginia, St. Paul, Minnesota, regular stop there, Augusta, Georgia, Denver, North Carolina. We see that quite often. Brooklyn, New York, of course, online. Lombard, Illinois, Easley, South Carolina, Duluth, Georgia, Englewood, Colorado, and Persephone, New Jersey. Online. It's like a pretty place up there, Persephone. And then Greenwood, South Carolina, Hartwell, Georgia, Burlington, New Jersey, and the Russian Federation, Mountain View, California, Dearborn, Michigan, and Houston, Texas. And that rounds out the at-a-glance look at the online folks at WTBI.org. Thank you for connecting, and hope you enjoyed our little run-through on the map there with who's online.
1: Yes, sir. And we are presently at 70 degrees under mostly cloudy skies here in South Carolina. The official weather reader, Mr. James Simpson, is going to tell us what can we expect for the weekend and the beginning of next week.
0: Yeah, we're going to stay in the 80s, upper 80s, but then go into the 90s as we are not done with the heat in these dog days, they call them, as Brother Dean said. But patchy fog this morning, a 30% chance this afternoon. Shower, thunderstorm, 88 degrees. The same for tonight. A little chance for shower, thunderstorm, 70. And those showers and thunderstorms could pop up in the area. And then for Saturday afternoon, the same 30% chance in 89. Saturday night also, a chance for moving around thunderstorms in the area. Scattered, 70. And then 91 for Sunday, and our sunshine all day. And Sunday night, 72. 92 on Monday, and 94 on Tuesday. Not done yet. I'm telling you. And so there's the heat building up into next week. And but enjoy these, maybe these scattered showers will cool you down a little bit. But right now, 70 and clouds around, the fog lifting out, and then we'll have 88 degrees this afternoon.
1: And we do appreciate you tuning in on this Friday edition of the Morning Get-Together. We have got a lot to get done today. First of all, let me remind you that our prayer line is open. And we'll be going to the Lord in prayer about 9:30. And we'll pray for you by name and by need if you'll give us a call and let us know that you have that special need. We'll make sure we take it to the Lord in prayer. Also, we are honoring birthdays and anniversaries that fall through the dates of August 2nd through August the 8th. And so if you have had a birthday or an anniversary between August 2nd through August 8th, you give the station a call. Share your information. How many years have you been married? And what day was your birthday? And then at about 9:40, Brother Watts will come in. He'll read off all the birthday names. And then we'll have a hat. We'll shuffle it. And a name will come out. And that will be the winner of the $10 gift card to Walmart that's provided for us by Advantage Lawn Care. Mr. Josh Johnson, and a fine man.
0: Right.
1: And a mighty good friend.
0: Yeah.
1: And I appreciate Brother Josh Johnson. He provides these $10 gift cards to Walmart, and you'll be able to win one of those. Also, we have a certificate to get a small basket of peaches.
0: Yeah.
1: And that's provided by Brother Johnny Duncan up at the Strawberry Patch. We up 25. And somebody told me, Brother James, that they have close one of those bridges, you know, right past his place. You've got two bridges going over the river.
0: There's a lot going on with the road construction.
1: As you're heading up the mountain.
0: Yeah.
1: And they have rerouted traffic up there somehow.
0: Yeah.
1: And it's hard to get to his stand now because of the way they put the barricades up.
0: Right.
1: And so we need some folks to go up there and get some peaches from him and help him out. But the peaches are going to be running out here in just a few weeks. And we won't be able to offer those certificates anymore because there won't be any more to have.
0: To get them while they last.
1: Yes, sir.
0: Yeah.
1: And so you can have a chance to win a gift card to Walmart or a basket of peaches from the Strawberry Patch up on Highway 25.
0: The country ride up Highway 25.
1: Yeah. And that's August 2nd through August the 8th. Those are the dates that we have for you.
0: Right.
1: Okay, well, Brother James, I guess it's finally time that we could get to some music. And I want to send a special song out to Brother and Sister Moody. They have become our dear, dear friends. We thank God for them. We've got a song right here by the Lesters, Come a Little Closer. Hey, we're glad to have you. 23 and a half after 8. Good morning.

0: headed on down the road in a happy kind of way. Singing today.
1: Yes, sir. That's good stuff. And you know, the McLaughlins, they have a sound that's just their own.
0: That's right.
1: I was picking my headphones up, and I thought, now that's got to be the McLaughlins.
0: They got their own sound.
1: And I looked, and sure enough, it was. Yeah. We've got 34 minutes after the hour of 8 o'clock. Stay tuned. Coming up at 9, we have the Legal Alert with Dr. David Gibbs. He'll be in and giving us the today's explanation and good broadcast. And then Brother Shoemaker will be on right after that with I Love This Land broadcast. And this is a broadcast that was entirely set up, and it has been operated as a way to keep us updated on South Carolina politics.
0: Informed.
1: Yes, sir.
0: Yeah.
1: So that we don't have things hit us, catch us flat-footed like they did several years ago.
0: Yeah.
1: Things were sweeping, being swept under the rug.
0: Sort of picking and choosing. Up there in Nashville, they were picking and choosing what would be the headlines, sort of let certain things not be really on the front page so they would not face so much opposition.
1: Yes, sir.
0: From the conservative crowd. And so they got a few things in up there.
1: And it was too late.
0: And that made some of us down here in the Greenville area think about our local area business with what they bring to City Hall and everything. Let's put light on stuff.
1: Yes, sir. And so, Shoemaker and myself, we found ourselves down there together, and so I asked him. I said, "Doc, would you consider coming on and a broadcast and just keeping us up to date with what's going on in Columbia?"
0: And most recently, Brother Shoemaker, I thought what he did, what he studied on and researched and brought out a lot about
1: was the
0: casino.
1: Yes, sir,
0: and really, really went into where you follow the money and financially, how is it going to benefit? Not to mention all the problems it's going to bring along with it, the crowd, that type of clientele, and everything. But then the follow the money. The state wasn't really going to benefit. The people that were owning it were the ones that were going to benefit, and the state, as they claimed, would be a beneficiary of the success of it. Like it would help the community. That really wasn't the case. That was all in word, you know, so
1: that was in the promotional materials.
0: Yeah,
1: but it wasn't in the contract.
0: But he studied that thing out and researched it really well, I thought. Yeah,
1: and I'm sure we'll be hearing it again as we get closer to a vote on a memorandum for the casino coming in. And so we've got we got big elections coming in, the midterm elections.
0: Yes.
1: It's gonna determine how the country will go the next 2 years
0: and the push to get out and vote.
1: Yes.
0: Yeah.
1: God's people have sat back too long and been too silent and has let somebody else run things. Well, we've got a voice too.
0: That's right.
1: And you know, the wicked, Brother James, it doesn't bother them to let their voice be heard.
0: And they're not slowing down on their agendas.
1: No.
0: And they're full steam ahead, and they're getting even more and more. I don't really want to go out. The news is doing this all day today, so I don't want to bring you down, but they're doing their thing. Yeah.
1: They're getting brazen. They're not ashamed. I'll yell and scream and holler. This is right. This is what we're going to do. This is what we're going to do.
0: Yeah.
1: And they don't mind doing that. So we need some people just to stand up and say, hey, you know, this is what's right.
0: I just always thought you got two parties, Democrats, Republicans, and each side have their thing that they want to promote or push, whatever. And it's all about meeting in the middle somewhere. And that we don't do that no more.
1: Fellas, today it doesn't seem like there can be any meat in the middle. It's
0: one side's got to be right.
1: Yes, sir. And it's a time of fillet and capture.
0: Yeah.
1: And you just destroy the other side.
0: And it was designed, I think, the two parties to come together and negotiate, if you want to use the word compromise, but to reach an agreement that would be appeasing to both parties.
1: Absolutely.
0: And it would move the country forward.
1: Amen.
0: I think that was the design of our system. Not that I'm the philosopher of economics or anything, but I just think that's the way it was supposed to work.
1: Yes, sir.
0: But you got these two. You got, it seemed like we're very pointed on that. We're sort of polarized.
1: Well, and you can't make an informed decision unless you're informed.
0: Yeah.
1: you don't know how to vote unless you know what's going on.
0: And let's get back to that. That's what Brother Shoemaker does. Yeah.
1: And he lets us know and alerts us to different things that are going on so that we don't just hear about what has happened, but we can get in on it before it happens. And so that was a rabbit we've run to ground. But anyway, we've got about...
0: But get out and vote. Get out and vote this midterm. Yeah.
1: Yeah. 11 minutes to the hour of 9 o'clock. We have 70 degrees under mostly cloudy skies, heading to a high of 88 degrees today. So you just stay cool, and enjoy the good music we're playing for you this morning. Here's the Rochesters, and how long has it been since you talked with the Lord?
0: Amen.
1: Oh, my, what a question.

0: a song in your heart God wants to hear you sing.
1: Greater Vision. We're going to do a twin spin right now. That was Greater Vision, and here they come now singing, My Name is Lazarus. Listen to the words of this song. I'm telling you what, it'll just get you in a running mood. Amen. Yes, sir. All right.

0: AG family, as we pick on down the road for you, coming up on 9 o'clock.
1: They do a mighty good job, don't they, Richard?
0: Yeah. I had some folks call in about our conversation, about our get-together, after our get-together, we got together at Athens. Where's Athens at? You know, they wanted to know.
1: Anderson Road in Powdersville.
0: If you could find the Ingalls Market in Powdersville, you are right there at Athens Family Restaurant.
1: Yeah. Yes, sir.
0: Yeah.
1: Well, we appreciate you listening in. Don't forget now, coming up at 9:30, we're going to the Lord in prayer. Be glad to pray for you by name, by need. Also, if you've had a birthday or an anniversary between the dates of August 2nd through August the 8th, give us a call. That number, I forgot to give the number out earlier, 864 is our area code, 864, and then 295-2145. Ms. Hawthorne's by the phone and be glad to take your prayer request,
0: right,
1: or your birthday and anniversary.
0: Got a meeting at Lighthouse. We're going to talk about, I guess, next hour.
1: Yes,
0: right?
1: Sir. Yeah, Brother Toby Powers will be there 2 weeks.
0: Yeah.
1: A 2-week revival meeting, a lot to do. But right now, we've got to move ahead to the 9 o'clock hour. You are in tune to 91.5 FM WTBI here in Greenville, South Carolina. Also listening to.
0: And thank you for connecting online.

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1: Churches are now facing new questions in the age of AI, artificial intelligence. Stay tuned.
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3: I love this land. Faithful citizens in uncertain times. Good morning. Welcome to I Love This Land radio broadcast. I'm your host, Pastor David Shoemaker, with a view to what God is doing in South Carolina and in this great nation. This week, we've talked about staying informed, protecting religious liberty, and keeping an eye on the issues that shape our communities. One thing has become very clear. The decisions being made today in Washington and in Columbia, and even in our county council meetings, will affect the kind of nation that our children and grandchildren inherit. This is why Christian citizens cannot afford to tune out. We don't need to become consumed with politics, but neither should we become indifferent. God has placed us, this generation, in this state, in this nation, for such a time as this. Micah 6:8 says, "He hath showed thee, O man, what is good, and what doth the Lord require of thee, but to do justly, to love mercy, and to walk humbly with thy God." What a wonderful reminder. Our responsibility is not simply to vote. Our responsibility is to live for Jesus Christ, to do what is right and to show mercy and walk humbly with God. If we do that, we'll be the kind of citizens that our community so desperately needs. Next Tuesday in South Carolina, the Republican special primary election will take place for the United States Senate seat. If you're eligible to vote in that election, make plans now. Don't wait until the last minute. Learn about the candidates. Pray for God's direction and exercise your privilege as an informed citizen. Also, continue to watch your local government. Greenville County Council and other county councils around the state, school boards, planning commissions, the city councils often make decisions that have a direct impact on taxes and growth, transportation, public safety, and the daily lives of our families. Those meetings may not receive national attention, but they deserve the attention of informed local citizens. One of the reasons for this broadcast is to help you know what's happening before it becomes tomorrow's headlines. And we must be a people who, as we learn and face new situations, we depend upon
4: the Word of God to guide us. Did you know that the first English Bible printed in America was authorized by the Continental Congress? In 1782, Philadelphia printer Robert Aitken published the first complete English language Bible printed in the newly independent United States. After reviewing his work, a committee of Congress recommended it because Bibles had become difficult to obtain during the Revolutionary War. Think about that for a moment. In the earliest days of our republic, our national leaders recognized the importance of making God's Word available to the people. History doesn't mean America has always done what's right, but it does remind us that biblical truth played an important role in shaping our nation's early years. Today, let's pray for the Word of God to still be boldly preached in our churches. Pray for revival. Pray for Christian families to stand firm in the truth of God's Word. Pray for those who serve in our county councils and local governments that they will stand firm on biblical truths. Pray that God would raise up another generation of men and women who love Him more than they love power, popularity, or personal gain. Remember, the greatest influence you'll have on America may not be through a vote you cast, but through the Christ that you faithfully represent. That's all for today. I hope to cross paths with you again soon. May God bless America.
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0: Thank you for joining us this morning here on WTBI. We invite you to stay with us now for the second hour as we continue with the morning get-together here on WTBI.
1: Well, Hank's not slowing down. He's crowing to tell us, hey, it's finally Friday, and it's hour number two. You got to listen real close to get all that from his crowing, but if you listen to him close enough, you hear that it's hour number two,
0: yeah.
1: Finally Friday, and we're glad to have you along.
0: That's
1: amen.
0: Right. Glad you tuned in. That's right.
1: And we say a great big thank you to our day partner, is a listener who sponsors In Memory of Pastor Norman Ute, former pastor of the Faith Baptist Church in Simpsonville, South Carolina, also in pastor of Greg Entz, the current pastor. And we thank the Lord for these good men. And one is on the other side, and one's on this side. And we appreciate this listener sponsoring today in memory and in honor. And then our WTBI internet partner for today is Doug Cothran of Dobson, North Carolina. He sponsors in honor of Dr. Melvin Aiken. And we certainly, certainly appreciate Brother Doug Cothran and reminding us of the wonderful ministry and the great life of Dr. Melvin Aiken. He indeed was our friend for many, many, many years. And we certainly thank the Lord for him. And we miss him, but I just thought about what a reunion they had over on the other side when everybody got home.
0: Yeah.
1: I mean, you think about who all's over there, and you think about Dr. Seitler being over there, and Brother Mays Jackson, Brother Billy Kelly, Brother Billy Canoy, and

0: over there.
1: Yeah.
0: A lot of, I was thinking the other day, I've got dozens and dozens and dozens of pastor's cards from funerals that I've preached over 42 years, 43 years of pastoring. And it's just so many, many people that we have laid to rest.
1: Yeah.
0: And I tell you, it just makes heaven that much sweeter.
1: That's Amen. Right. It's going to happen. Yeah.
0: So we thank the Lord. Well, if the rapture takes place, we'll just leave it all behind. But if not, we need to tell you what the weather's going to be like. Yeah. And right now we're at 72.
1: The temperature in heaven's going to be just right. There won't be no heat waves.
0: You don't think so?
1: Dog days and all that. No,
0: oh,
1: I don't think so. It's just going to be, it's going to be what the Lord wants it to be.
0: And that's fine.
1: And that'll be just right. Exactly right. I think so.
0: Yeah. Yeah. It says on the sides of the north is cooler than the south. So
1: yeah.
0: Maybe we'll have a
1: And the Lord will cool gird place. Him. And the Lord will gird himself. And
0: service.
1: And service. There'll be some eating going on up there.
0: Oh, yeah.
1: According to Scripture. Yeah,
0: absolutely.
1: So,
0: marriage supper.
1: And here on the get-together, you can tell we like talking about somewhere to go eat. You know, we definitely want to be... you know, not hungry. So yeah, we talk about food a little bit. But looking at the weather for today, I'm chasing them rabbits. But 72 currently, mostly cloudy, rain on the way, 30% chance. 88 degrees today with that shower chance this afternoon. Pop up thunderstorms also for tonight, and 70 thunderstorms there. And then Saturday, the same afternoon, evening thunderstorms. Saturday evening, 89 for the high, 70 for the lows. And Sunday, it's just going to be mostly sunny all day. And turn up the oven, 91 degrees all day on Sunday. Get the air conditioning going. And Sunday night, 72, partly cloudy. 92 on Monday, 94 on Tuesday. And sunshine all through those days. Sunday, Monday, and Tuesday, just climbing up into the 90s. And the humidity and just the dog days of August are going to hang on. I was praying, hoping that August would be a cooler time for us. And we would sort of wane and sort of shift. From all this heat that we have had in July, but the heat wave is still going to continue for us in these early days of August, and we'll just see how things go. School has started back, so allow yourself some time out there on the roads. Tabernacle Christian School also reconvening as well in the college, starting up soon.
0: I think next week, but public schools have started. Thursday, I think, was their first day.
1: Yeah.
0: And so the buses are out, and you're going to have to be. You know, I was going home yesterday, Brother Jan. I'd been out most of the day.
1: Yeah.
0: And I was going home, and I was coming up by Lakeview Elementary School.
1: Yeah.
0: On Old Buncombe Road.
1: Yeah.
0: And I was heading towards the house, and the school kids were getting out, and there was a pickup truck coming from, the Cherry or the University Square area.
1: Yeah.
0: And he was flying.
1: Yeah.
0: And I thought, now that's the type of people right there.
1: He's impatient.
0: Yeah.
1: Yeah.
0: And that was a school zone.
1: Yeah.
0: During this, you know, the kids is getting out of school.
1: And the Highway Patrol is going to be watching.
0: Yes.
1: As all this starts up, because they want people to, they're going to see all this traffic to be reminded of safety around the school areas. And so do keep that in mind as you approach a school zone. You want to mind your speed and watch out for the kiddos. That's
0: yes,
1: right.
0: Sir.
1: That's right.
0: Because, I mean, all it takes is one darting out in the street, and you're locked up for vehicular manslaughter.
1: And the crowd will move, the traffic will move, and if you can avoid the whole area of the school zone, by all means, avoid it maybe. But if you're going to travel through it, be respectful of all of that going on.
0: Well, I got in a mess like that yesterday.
1: Yeah.
0: I was heading to the downtown post office from my church.
1: Yeah.
0: And I cut across and went down in front of Parker High School, the old Parker High School.
1: Yeah.
0: And I got down there to the next intersection, and they were lined up to go into that elementary school to get their kids. And they were lined up from the elementary school all the way down over them railroad tracks and back up. And I looked and I said, I'm never going to get through there.
1: Yeah.
0: So I had to turn and go around down by Union Bleachery and come around down that way. And so the roads are full.
1: And right now they're sort of getting the flow of of things going. And as the school year progresses, of course, it'll become more of a faster-paced kind of thing, moving more organized and swift.
0: Absolutely.
1: But right now they're just getting things figured out.
0: And so, you need to be patient, need to give yourself a little more time, because

0: It's just going to take a little time. Well, we've got prayer time coming up in about 15 minutes right now. Here's the Gospel Plowboys. It's going out by special request, Welcome Home. I can't play this without thinking of Myra and Ron Wiseman.
1: Yeah, they love
0: good,
1: this song.
0: Good people.
1: Yeah.

0: I've made a covenant with my Lord. This little light of mine, I'm going to let it shine. Yeah.
1: And, James, speaking about shining...
0: The light.
1: We've got the Lighthouse Baptist Church pastor.
0: Yeah.
1: They were able to find... They had to shoot him with a tranquilizer gun and get him in a Jeep and bring him over here.
0: Yeah.
1: Because he is running so hard. But we want to say good morning to our dear friend, Pastor Frankie Hunt. It's good to see
2: you. Good morning. Good to see you, Brother Scott.
1: Amen.
2: And Brother James. What a blessing to get to be with y'all this morning.
0: Yeah.
2: It's wonderful.
0: Yeah.
1: And you have got a big meeting, and it's starting this coming Monday night.
2: It is. This Monday night, starting our two-week revival. We always plan for 2 weeks, and I hope it goes longer than that.
1: Amen.
2: And we're praying hard for it. It starts Monday night on August the 10th, and we'll go through August the 14th, and then we'll pick up again on the 17th. Go Monday through Friday with Brother Toby Powers.
1: Amen.
2: He'll be preaching for us, and we're trying to get ready. We've got a good recipe, and we've got some good ingredients. But we need the Holy Ghost to get in on it.
1: Amen.
2: To give us a good meeting. And so we have been praying. Our church has been in prayer since Monday night at 7 o'clock, around the clock.
0: Wow.
2: And so we'll be praying for the whole week around the clock. Somebody's taking an hour. And so we started Monday night at 7 o'clock, and we'll keep on going right until revival night.
1: Amen.
2: Wow. You ought to have prayer.
1: Yes,
2: I mean, it's not going to come before that.
1: No, sir.
2: And we need revival. And I'm tired of meetings. Per se meetings, but it's never wrong to have church. You can always have church. There ain't nothing wrong with that.
0: Yeah.
2: But I want a meeting that God shows up at.
1: Amen.
2: And changes our life.
1: Amen.
2: And something that'll last longer. And I'm hoping God to give us 1 year per week. So I'm hoping we'll be in a 2 year revival.
1: Amen.
2: Where people's getting saved, people's getting right with the Lord.
1: Amen.
2: And I found you don't have to meet every night for God to give a revival.
1: Yeah.
2: If you get a real revival, it'll last even if you're not at the church house.
1: That's it.
2: It'll work down there at the job place.
1: Amen.
2: It'll work for the young people at school.
0: Yeah.
2: And it'll reach out. Matter of fact, folks will hear about you that you don't know nothing about.
1: That's it.
2: I learned a long time ago, if God knows where I'm at, he can let anybody else in the world know where I'm at.
1: That's exactly right.
2: And we don't have to bum, don't have to beg. Just get right with the Lord.
1: That's it.
2: And quit looking for everybody else to get right with God. Frankie Hunt needs to get right with God. And if I get right with God, you can be as wrong as anything, and I can shout the victory all over top of you and enjoy the goodness of the Lord.
1: What's that old spiritual, said, not my brother, not my sister, but it's me.
2: It's me, old Lord, standing in need of prayer.
1: Yeah,
2: that's the way it ought to be. And so our church has really been praying for this meeting, feel excited about it, feel a good move. And if God don't show up, we might as well just shout and sing and listen to a sermon and go to the house.
1: Yeah.
2: But I don't want that.
1: No.
2: I want God to move in.
1: Too much of that going on.
2: Too much.
1: It's just, it's like punching a time clock.
2: Yes.
1: You just come in and it's like a horse being led to the stall.
2: Yes.
1: You just go to your seat, you sit there, you get fed, and you out the door you go.
2: My daddy-in-law used to board horses when we first got married. He had about 13, 14 horses that he would board, and he had his big barn there, and all of those horses at feed time would start coming in out of the pasture, and they'd come in the barn, and every one of them knew which stall to go into.
1: Really?
2: They would come in, and if one would go in the wrong one, he'd holler, it'd come out and go to the right one. It would eat. He would open the doors. They'd go right back out into the pasture. Nothing's changed.
0: The routine.
2: Nothing's changed.
0: Yeah.
2: Next morning, feed time, same routine. See it in churches all the time, Sunday after Sunday. Open the doors, they come in out of the pasture, get fed,
1: go to their stall, and God help if somebody else is in their stall.
2: Oh, Lord, no. Yeah, somebody's going to holler and say, y'all need to get out of that stall. You're in the wrong stall.
0: What's that one scripture? God's blessings are fresh or new.
1: The mercies of God.
2: Every morning.
0: His mercy.
2: Every morning. Yeah, his mercies.
0: Is new every It's not the same as yesterday.
2: That's right.
0: It's new.
2: It's new.
1: Thing about it, we're not going to need the same yesterday that we're going to need today.
2: That's right.
1: We're not fighting the same battle. We're not struggling with the same struggle.
2: I think that's why in the model prayer, not the Lord's prayer, but the model prayer is that give us this day our daily bread. I've got to have something today that I didn't need yesterday.
0: Yeah,
2: and God's got it, so we're praying, and those wee hours is what's rough on this prayer chain. Of course, I get up at 3 o'clock and pray every morning at 3 o'clock a.m. That's been my conviction for a little while. And we even had a third or fourth watch of the night service several years ago.
1: I remember that. Yes,
2: and so getting up at 3 a.m., but there's something about 3 a.m.
0: Yeah.
2: You ain't going to get no phone calls. There ain't nobody going to be texting you. You're not going to get interrupted at 3 a.m.
0: Yeah.
2: God can have your undivided attention.
0: But before prayer time, we covered the meeting starting on Monday.
2: Starting on Monday,
0: Tell us where you're at. Yeah.
2: All right. Lighthouse Baptist Church on 126 Randall Road in Easley, over in Slab Town in that area. And I tell folks that just good landmarks is right down the road from my Pisgah Baptist Church, big church. And
1: I've got even a better one. You go to Athens and stay on Anderson Road, and it'll take you right on down to Lighthouse.
2: Take you right on down there.
1: Yes, sir. Athens on the way to Lighthouse.
2: That's right.
1: You can stop and get your supper, and then right on down.
0: We've talked about Athens today, by the way.
2: Yeah. Amen. Amen. Right. So, but that's at the Lighthouse, and we're going to start at 7 o'clock. Got a lot of choirs coming in.
0: Yeah.
2: Matter of fact, the Tabernacle Baptist Church Choir is going to be with us on the 17th, I believe, on that Monday night.
1: Mm, wow.
2: Hey. On the 17th, the Tabernacle is going to be with us, and we've got other choirs coming in, other groups coming in, and Jesse Craigle is going to be with us.
1: Wow.
2: And
0: a good time.
2: And Jacob Davison is going to be with us, helping us with the music the first week. He's out of Alabama. And like I said, we've got good ingredients.
1: Amen.
2: But it ain't no good if it don't get put in.
0: That's right.
2: You got to have, and it's got to work together.
0: Yeah.
2: Now, I love a good homemade biscuit, but I'm not just going to eat the flour, and I'm not just going to grab a hand of lard.
0: Yeah.
2: I'm not going to, but when you put them all together, it works good.
0: Well, I believe that when you're preaching and you're hearing that message, the studied thought of the preacher, there's more going on than his words.
2: Yes.
0: The power of preaching and the power of God's word.
2: Yes.
0: Is an unseen thing that's moving in the service.
2: Yes.
0: I do believe that.
2: I believe it with all my heart.
0: It's convicting. It's touching people. It's reaching people. And it's happening in that meeting.
2: John 3:33, he must increase and I must decrease.
0: Yeah.
2: John 3:30, I think it may be 30. And it's been kind of our theme at our church for several years.
0: Yeah.
2: And the older I get, the more I'm trying to live by that. It is not about me.
0: Yeah.
2: And Brother Toby might not get to preach. The singers might not get to sing.
0: Right.
2: It would be wonderful if the Shekinah glory come in and nobody gets to do anything. And except for the Lord. A holy hush. And I think that we're missing that a whole lot of times because we're looking for the shout. We're looking for the hooping and hollering. I know I'm talking and rambling too much, but we got
0: it. You're all right, yeah.
2: But we're just...
0: excited about your meeting.
2: Yeah, we're just looking for, sometimes for the shouting and the hooping and the running, and I do my share of it. I'm going to do my share of it.
0: Yeah.
2: It's in the Bible. Somebody said, well, the Lord never acted like you do, Hunt. I said, no, but everybody he touched did. In the Bible. I mean, when he touched them in the Bible, they'd go leaping in the temple, hooping and hollering, shouting, praising God.
0: I thought about Paul and Silas in that jail cell. It was bad.
2: Yes.
0: It was looking gloomy. They were bound by chains with that Roman soldier, and it was just, I know we got to get to prayer time. But they started praising the Lord, and unknown things came into that jail cell.
2: Yes, yes.
0: Amazing things, just the power of calling on the Lord.
2: It's already helping our church by everybody praying throughout the night and through for the 24 hours and starting. It's going to be going all week, you know. So I'm just telling everybody just to keep it going.
0: That's
2: keep
0: right.
2: that hour, even after the meetings. Keep your hour and get along with God. I try to pray for all of our members. I go in my mind, and that's getting real dangerous, trying to pick it out in my mind. But I stand in and I look through my left in my vision, and I pray for every one of our members individually.
0: Yes.
2: Call them out. Some of them asking God to bless. Some of them I'm asking God to do something with them.
0: Right, right.
2: You know, and I'm praying specifically, God, deal with them. I know what they deal with them. Do something for them, God.
0: Yeah.
2: Get them closer to you.
0: Yeah.
2: And revival's going to be right here at Lighthouse Baptist Church, 126 Randall Road in Easley, South Carolina, August the 10th through August 14th. then August the 17th through August the 25th. I'm about to sound like a radio personality.
3: You got it, Dave.
2: I am looking for a job.
0: At least you've got the personality.
2: Yeah, that's I got it. The personality. Yeah, I've got the face for radio. And so Brother Toby Pyers is going to be preaching for us and special singing every night. Jimmy Justice family is going to be with us. The Townsend family will be with us. Mill Creek Baptist Church is going to be with us. Is it Mill Creek or Mile Creek? I can't remember Mile Creek is going to be with Brother Kevin Kuykendall, where he used to pastor at, and Jut Owens is there now. Yes, sir. They're going to be with us, and I don't know who I was going to be there, and but I'm just praying that the Lord shows up.
0: Amen.
2: I believe he will, because I'm going to go, and I'm going to carry him with me.
1: Amen. And where he's welcome, he'll abide.
2: He will abide. He will abide. I'm preaching on Tuesday nights on our regular services for the last little while on the seven churches in Asia. And I see a little bit of those churches in our time right now, especially Thyatira and the days of compromise.
1: Yep.
2: We're in the days of compromise. And I don't want to be that.
1: No.
2: I don't want to be a compromiser.
1: Well, I was talking Wednesday night. There's some things that's not worth fighting over.
2: Not worth fighting.
1: If you want to take your offering up at the beginning of the service or the end of the service, who cares?
2: Who cares?
1: If you want to baptize the Church of the Brethren in Canada, I was up there with a friend at Bible College, and they baptized three times face forward.
2: Yes.
1: And I'm not going to fall out with you over that, if that's what you want to do.
2: Some of ours need it three times.
1: That's exactly right. But there's some things that we don't compromise and don't overlook.
2: That's right.
1: And those are the fundamentals of the faith that you can't give up.
2: That's right.
1: And still be who you are.
2: That's right. That's right. Have your own identity.
1: That's it.
2: Have your own. You don't have to do it like I do it.
1: Well, there used to be a time when somebody saw Baptist Church, they knew what that church stood for because of what the Baptist Church stood for.
2: Right.
1: But now, you see, you don't know what it is.
2: Yes.
1: It could be a ultra-conservative, or it could be, a rock and roll. I mean, you just have no idea.
2: No idea anymore.
1: Sad.
2: And that's what that Thyatira Church was. They was allowing that Jezebel to rule, to teach, and to just anything.
1: Yeah.
2: He said, I know your work, you're doing good, but you just letting everything else go too.
1: Yeah.
2: So anyway, I just want to be with the Lord.
1: Amen.
2: I want to be where he's at.
1: Amen.
2: And be happy. I'm getting toward the end of the road now. I'll soon be 63. That's young, I guess, to some folk. But I've lived longer than I probably will live. So what days I've got left, I just want to enjoy the Lord.
0: Amen. There you go.
2: I want to enjoy the Lord. Enjoy my brothers
1: and
2: the faith.
1: We enjoy having you. You're always welcome here, and we appreciate you stopping by this morning.
2: Thank y'all so much for letting us come by and bringing in the information about the revival. Y'all come, everybody out there, and help support the children's home. They still need some money, y'all.
1: Amen.
2: Y'all still bring some money to the children's home. By the way, Lighthouse is getting ready to take them on as a monthly support as well, the children's home.
1: Wonderful.
2: And we're going to be doing that, and so we thank the Lord for supporting that.
1: All right. Well, we've got to get to prayer time, and we've got many on the prayer list, and we want to take just a minute to pray. Father, we thank you, God, for an answered prayer that only you could answer. For Paul and Rebecca Julian, we bring these to you in prayer. For the water situation in Puerto Rico, not familiar with that, Lord, but you just please take care of that. For Linda, Dominic, and James with health needs. For Wilma Hamilton, in need of prayer for health. For April Biller and family. For Sharon with breathing problems. For the family of Milan Horton, the missionary, God, so great a man, passed away, I believe it was Monday, Ms. Horton said. I pray for the family of Byron Reed. I pray for Ms. Adams recovering from a fall. For Julie with a wound and an ankle that needs healing. For witnessing opportunities. We pray for students in school as they begin, for home repair, may the problem be a simple thing to fix. We pray for Philip recovering from open heart surgery and a great grandson with medical needs. For David, very sick in the hospital. For Brandon, who's having wrist surgery. For Sydney with a job situation. For Michelle, Lord, and recovery. I pray, Lord, for Hannah, and ask that there be no more infection. She says, thank you that there is no more infection. So we thank you for that, dear Lord. I pray for Rachel with medical tests and Mark with heart issues. For Daisy that's very ill, Daisy Mabry, I pray for her. For a man with a possible heart attack, for a lady with blood pressure problems. For Evan is at home with the continued healing. For Betty Gilstrap in the hospital, very ill. I pray for Gina Posey and ask God that you help her through this difficult time. I pray for granddaughter who needs spiritual needs. For Julian Kay, for healing. For Herman Lawless, Lord, with back trouble that needs healing. For Gloria Stamps, radiation treatment. I pray for Brittany Morgan in the hospital. For Kathy, who had an accident in the hospital, is in the hospital. I pray for Lim Weems with this broken leg. For the family restoration. For Mark with cancer and his family. For Corey and Alyssa, their family and friends. I pray for Carlo and Bonnie Will. For Bill Yates, I pray for the salvation of children and grandchildren. I pray for Frankie Green. I pray for Donna Chappell and James Dodd with health needs. For Angie Clark, touch her as she's getting a Lord, his school starting back. Give her grace and strength to get through. And we pray for her mother, Joyce Downs, that you'll just touch her. I pray for Anna Marie Robertson and ask God that you'll touch her as she is, I believe I'm right in saying she'll be going back on the transplant list in September. So please touch her and help her as her body is rejecting the other lungs. And we just ask, Lord, that you'll please be with her now. And James, I pray for Bill Rogers battling cancer. I pray for Brother James Simpson. Thank you that he's able to be with us. And I pray you'll continue to touch him and bless him and help him and heal him. I pray for his son David that you'll bless him and his James's mom and daddy, Jimmy and Myrtle Simpson. I pray for them today. I pray for Irene Bell and her daughter Shelba. Lord, thank you for these fine friends that you've given us. Donna Robertson, thank you for another fine friend. Lord, I pray for John and Linda Mitchell that you'll touch these two and let your sweet face shine upon them. I pray for Shirley, Barry, and Laurie Pepper that you'll meet their needs today. I pray for police officers and firemen, first responders, and the military. I pray for local and national government leaders, and I pray for our president. And just ask that you put your hand on him and protect him and keep him. Lord, as we heard of the mishap Wednesday of the his chopper taking off and planes are still flying and landing in Washington, I just ask God you'll put a special protection on our president and help him. I pray for Mr. Netanyahu and the peace of Jerusalem. I pray for the Ukraine collection. Be with Brother Jack, Miss Vicky. And Lord, from what I understand, they're just $1,000 away from being able to send two of these shipping containers to the war-torn areas of Ukraine. And they have Bibles in there, and they have food in there, and they have supplies. They have medical, much, much medical equipment, and all sorts of Bibles and tracts. And please, God, give them this last $1,000. They've been working so hard, and they've got it all but right at $1,000. And I pray that you'll touch them and bless them and help them. And, Lord, give them that last they need. I pray for the Tabernacle Children's Home Building Project that you'll bless and supply for the needs there. For Tabernacle Christian School and Tabernacle Baptist College, we ask, God, that you'll bless both of these as they are starting. And we thank you for that. Lord, I pray for Brother Johnny Duncan. You know he has a special need. And God, I pray for our friend. We love him and we thank you for him. I thank you for his willingness and his kindness to, Lord, let us be able to give a thing of strawberries or a little small bowl of peaches complimentary to our birthday and anniversary winners. I thank you for that. And I just pray, God, that you'll touch him. I pray for Brother and Sister Moody. So good to have them listening today. For Brother Hawthorne and his mama, I bring to you in prayer. I pray for Linda McKinney facing some more chemo. And Brother John McKinney facing surgery. Lord, we know how that last surgery went. And it's a very serious time. I pray for Shane Dunn and Christine Spearman. I pray for Pastor Frankie Taylor and Brother Sammy Scott. I pray for Pastor Scott. I pray for Darlene Posey. I remember the Spear family and ask that you help them in their time of need. For Jessica Jackson's dad, for Don and Amy Wright, for Virginia Lee and Becky Griffith. I pray for Doris Smith and thank you that she came through her eye surgery. I pray for Tom and Marie Belcher. And I pray, God, that you'll help them find what's bothering Sister Marie. I pray for Sandra Proctor. And then I pray Brother Doyle and Betty Sizemore. And ask, God, that you be with them and help them and let this fluid, Lord, be removed. I pray for Ms. Ding today, God. Would you please touch her and help her? You know, Lord, the struggle that we're in, and I just bring it to you. I pray, God, for Brother Brian and Sister Laura Coates and family. I pray for Brother Hobart and Brenda Stevens is still in the hospital. And, Lord, the last report we got is she's so weak and she's not eating. And, Lord, that's just a bad place to be. And, Lord, she just needs a touch from heaven. Please be with Miss Brenda, one of the finest Christian ladies I've ever known in my life. I thank you for it, and I just pray that you'll touch her and bless her and raise her up. And, Lord, let her be able to get out of the hospital. Pray for Brother Hobart that you'll bless him and help him. And then, Lord, we do pray for Pastor and Sister Benton. I pray that you'll just meet their needs. We know Ms. Benton has struggled with this, pain in her shoulder and neck that causes bad migraines. I pray that you'll touch her. And then, Lord, for Brother Benton, Lord, who has these pinched nerves in his neck that has been running down his arm. And, Lord, they've been able to deal with most of it, but these three fingers, Lord, between his thumb and little finger, Lord, they're still numb, and I pray you'll give him the feeling back and watch over him. Father, it was so good to have Brother Frankie with us today, our dear friend, and we love him, and we thank you for him. And, Lord, I'm just asking that you open the windows of heaven and pour out a blessing at this revival meeting. We just asked a special, special touch from you, and we know thou art able. We know thou art able. So, Father, bless our brother, bless the church, bless the revival meeting, bless this radio station. Continue to help us go that we could send out that glorious gospel of the Lord Jesus Christ. Be with us now this day, we pray in Jesus' name. Amen and amen. Well, I'm going to have to get on out of here, Brother James, and make ready for Brother Watts to come in here and
0: moving
1: do birthday
0: along.
1: And anniversary time.
0: That's coming up very soon. We'll play a song.
1: Yes, sir. And then he'll be here with us, and we'll keep this and make sure that this gets on next week.
0: You and I'll be back on Tuesday.
1: Lord willing, and the creek don't rise.
0: The morning get together.
1: Yes, sir.
0: All right.
1: Hey, until then, may God richly bless you.
0: Stay tuned for birthdays and anniversaries coming up right after this song by the old-time Gospel Hour Quartet, There's a Brighter Day.

0: There's a brighter day waiting for me. All right. The Old Time Gospel Hour Quartet. And right now, about 8.5 minutes before the top of the hour, and we're moving along on the get-together, trying to hang on to every minute we have here and trying to share this time with Brother Watts. He's got the birthday and anniversary the list to share with you. All right.
1: Okay. All right. Well, good morning. And it is birthday and wedding anniversary time. And let's see. Well, we've got 9 minutes here. And so let's proceed. And this is for the week of August 2nd through the 8th, today being the 7th.
0: Yeah.
1: And we'll go with the birthdays first. And then once I read all the lists, all the names on the lists, that is, I've got some certificates to give away. So we'll go with birthdays first. Troy Sexton had a birthday on August 2nd. Pam Frucci had a birthday August 7th. Wanda McGruder had a birthday has one tomorrow on the 8th. Lynn Chapman had a birthday August 2nd. Jamie Chapman had a birthday August 6th. Melinda McAllister turned 66 years old on August 6th. Everybody else is shy about their age. I don't know what it is. And then Ricky Lemons had a birthday on August 2nd. And that is our birthday list. And I think that calls for the birthday song, right? Okay, we got it.
0: Okay.
1: Birthday song.
0: Here we go.
1: Yeah, birthday song. There you go.
0: Happy birthday. All right.
1: Jimmy Justice.

0: and of course many more. And of course, now I don't want to forget. Now I know there are a number of people that are having birthdays this week. A lot of people are not able to call in, and we understand that. So we wish you a happy birthday as well.
1: Right.
0: But we don't want to leave anybody out, if at all possible. And now we come to our anniversary list, and we just have one couple on this anniversary list, but I tell you what, it's worth the list. And that couple is David and Myra Ross, and on August 5th, they celebrated 61 years, half a century plus 10 plus 1. That's great. So we wish them, and of course, everyone in our listening audience who's having an anniversary, a happy anniversary. Happy anniversary, Jimmy Justice family. Yes.
2: God bless you.
3: Happy anniversary to you.
1: And now for the drawing this morning.
0: All right. Well, the drawing is done at random. We have three certificates to give away. And two of them are for a bucket of peaches at the Buffalo Farm Produce Stand, 3550 Highway 25 North in Travelers Rest, South Carolina. Our winners, of course, for the anniversary certificate, David and Myra Ross. We congratulate them, and they'll be able to take this certificate up to the produce stand and get them one bucket of fresh peaches. Mm-mm.
1: Right.
0: All right. And now we have a birthday winner for our bucket of peaches from the Buffalo Farm Produce Stand. And that is Lynn Chapman, who had a birthday on August 2nd. Lynn is our winner of the bucket of peaches today. And we appreciate the Buffalo Farm Produce Stand. And then we also appreciate Advantage Lawn Care for allowing us to give away a $10 certificate, gift certificate to the Walmart. And our winner of the $10 gift certificate today is Wanda McGruder, who has a birthday all tomorrow, August 8th. So those are our winners of their certificates. We congratulate them. And again, we thank Advantage Lawn Care, and we also thank the Buffalo Farm Produce Stand for allowing us to give away these tickets. Thank you so much, and congratulations to our winners, and congratulations to all of those who are having birthdays and wedding anniversaries this week. All right.
1: Okay, that'll wrap up the morning get-together. We thank you for tuning in for this first weekend, first days of August, and talking about birthdays and anniversaries. Every Friday we do this, and we invite you to participate in that. 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And so, but thank you for listening to the morning get-together, and we'll see you on Tuesday. All right.
0: Sounds good.
1: Coming up, encouraging words. 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

We welcome you to Encouraging Words from Tabernacle Baptist Church. 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

Good Friday morning to you. Trust you're having a wonderful day in the Lord. God is good. I want to take a time out, say thank you to everyone that's called in to me personally, to our secretary, to the station, the emails, the text messages, the social media platforms, all the happy anniversaries to myself and my wife. We certainly are humbled by all of those that reached out to us. Thank you so much. What a joy that is. Thank you for tuning into the broadcast today and loving Tabernacle Radio, WTBI. We're excited about what the Lord's doing. A lot of great things going on campus here at Tabernacle. School began, college began. The school and college has several new students we're certainly excited about. The new teachers as well coming in. What a joy that is, the energy, the excitement we have on campus. If you're looking for a college, you come to the right place. Come by here, see us, and you'll be glad you did. You'll appreciate the good energy, the excitement, and the new plans ahead this semester that we have. The Lord is good to us. And then also our Christian school, a lot of good things going on there you want to know about. And we're excited. We're just excited about what the Lord's doing. It's all Him. To God be the glory. Got a good team here now. God has certainly blessed us, so we're excited about that. You come by here at Tabernacle this coming Sunday. Get in on the services here. 10 o'clock Sunday school for all ages. We have a growing Sunday school class we're excited about, and you'll be glad you came for that. Get in on Sunday school, 11 o'clock service. I'll be preaching, choir will be singing, special singing here. You'll be glad you came. 6 o'clock Sunday night, you'll be thankful for the good singing, the worship atmosphere, and the preaching on Sunday night. I want you to come. Come meet me personally. And I'm looking forward to that on Sunday. So you're invited by the pastor. Want to see you here if you do not have a home church. Well, I'm glad this morning, when you reach the end of your strength, you haven't reached the end of God's. His faithfulness is evident throughout all of history. I'm interested in one verse this morning that should encourage each one listening today. The word faithful does not merely mean nice or constant. No, it means full of faith, trustworthy, and certain. And when you think of the word faithful, you should think of God Almighty. I want to notice the faithfulness of the Almighty God. I love 1 Thessalonians chapter 5, verse number 24. Faithful is He that calleth you, who also will do it. Here in this verse, I find three truths: the character, the candidate, and the certainty. Now, number one, the first phrase tells us, faithful is He. The Apostle Paul begins not with the strength of the believer, but with the nature of the Creator. And I'm glad today, when the world changes, when people changes, when politicians change, our God in Malachi 3:6 tells us, I am the Lord, I change not. So ladies and gentlemen, God's faithfulness is anchored in His identity. In other words, if He ceased to be faithful, He would cease to be God. Unlike man who promises much and delivers little, or sometimes never comes through at all. But I'm glad today that big little word is in this verse, is. I-S, faithful is. He's always been faithful, friend. That word is here is present tense. In other words, here it is. He wasn't just faithful to Moses at the Red Sea. He wasn't just faithful to Daniel in the lion's den. He wasn't just faithful to the three Hebrew boys in the fiery furnace. He wasn't just faithful to Elijah down by the drying brook. He wasn't just faithful to the disciples in the storm. But because His character never changes, He is faithful to you and I. Faithfulness isn't just something God does. It is who He is. Can I remind you, dear listener, you didn't wake up this morning because you just woke up from your alarm. It was because His mercies are new every morning. It's hard to imagine He is faithful to us even when we struggle to be faithful to Him.
His faithfulness is not just good, but it is great. Not sometimes, but always. Death cannot defeat him. The grave could not hold him. The devil cannot confuse him. And time cannot weary him. Great is thy faithfulness. Number two, I love it. The next phrase says, that calleth you. Ladies and gentlemen, faithfulness is only proven in a relationship. So God's faithfulness is directed toward those he has called. This call isn't a suggestion. It is a summons. God has called you out of the darkness into the marvelous light. 1 Peter 2 and verse number 9. And may I say today, you may not always be faithful, but it seems this verse tells us that the responsibility of the call lies with the caller and not the called. Faithful is he that calleth you. I said something good. I hope you didn't miss it. I love this. Our King James Bible often uses the words thee or ye, but here it uses the word you. So it's telling us that God's faithfulness is not a general umbrella. It is a specific shield in your life. So he's Alpha. He saw your problem before it started. He's Omega. He sees what already has already worked out in your life. He knows the solution at the finish already, friend. So it's you. It's personal. What does he do? There it is. Calleth. He calls you out of darkness. He calls you into peace. He calls you toward holiness. You say, but preacher, I do not feel qualified for the task ahead. You must remember today, God does not call the equipped. He equips the called. In another word, the fact that he is calling you is proof that he has planned for you today. Now notice, this verse doesn't say the church calleth you. It doesn't say people calleth you. No, he that calleth you. Aren't you glad? He knows your name. He knows your flaws. He knows your fears. He knows behind the mask. And yet, he still chooses to speak to you anyway. This verse is present tense. He calleth. That means you haven't missed your chance, friend. If you have breath in your lungs, the call is active today. He is constantly calling you towards closeness, towards higher ground, towards a deeper peace and a greater purpose in life. It's easy to believe he calls the pastor, the missionary, the evangelist, but I'm glad he calls the broken to be mended. He calls the weary to find rest. He calls the ordinary to do extraordinary things through his power. It's in his strength and faithfulness to carry you and I through. Hear me, dear listener. God would not call you into a storm without being the master of the waves. You need to stop looking at your own ability to get you there

0: your shoulders. Your Christian life is not a solo race, friend. It is a divine partnership where God takes the lead. You provide the willingness and God provides the power. So when you're tired, weary, lean on His faithfulness. When you are in the darkness of life, listen for His call. When you are overwhelmed, trust His finished work. He said He would do it. And friend, He cannot lie. 2 Timothy 2:13. If we believe not, it goes on yet. He abideth faithful. He cannot deny Himself. I stand amazed that He is so faithful to you and I, even when your struggle is relevant, when your struggle is real, when your struggle is out there, but He still is faithful to you and I. So as we dissect this verse today, we are reminded that God is faithful to us. But the question we should ask ourselves, how faithful are you to Him? Moreover, it is required as stewards that a man be found faithful. 1 Corinthians 4:2. In this world, we measure people by their results, how much money they make, how fast they climb the ladder, how big their influence is. But it seems God doesn't ask for your success. He asks for your faithfulness. I'll say this. God isn't impressed by a public show if there is private neglect. Faithfulness is being the same person in the dark that you are in the pew on Sunday. Also, being faithful in the wait. Be honest, sometimes one of the hardest times to be faithful is when God seems silent. Friend, are you faithful when things go wrong? True loyalty is shown not when it's easy, but when it costs you something to stay true to Him. Ladies and gentlemen, how do you stay faithful? You continue to look unto Jesus. Then His grace becomes the fuel for your endurance. What a joy that is today. Friend, let us all remain faithful to the one that is always faithful to us. Thank you for tuning into the broadcast. I hope you were encouraged. Once again, let me go off real quickly by saying this. Join us right here, Tabernacle Baptist Church, 3931 White Horse Road. 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You'll find it. 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You'll be glad you came. Come get in on what God is doing at the Tabernacle Baptist Church. God bless you. Hope to see you Sunday. And until next time, stay encouraged.
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Greetings, friend. This is Pastor Tommy Turner of the Bible Baptist Church, Landrum, South Carolina, welcoming you to stay tuned for the next 15 minutes as we share God's Word in message and in song. Please listen to the close of the broadcast for all correspondence information. At this time, we will have a song from the good people of our church and then be back with today's message. God bless.

0: And then lastly, sinners are condemned. When an unsaved person comes into a church, the devil makes sure they sense the trouble, hear some talk. Are you listening? They feel the tension, and they leave and never come back. I wonder, the average Baptist church, how much blood is going to be required at the church's hands because sinners have walked through the door and there's been discord going on. There's been discord going on. You know, I was thinking about two of my greatest mentors, and they both with the Lord, Brother Wayne Bradley and Brother Terry McMillan, which was my pastor. I pastored, you know, Brother Bradley came here longer than Brother McMillan was able to come here. And I know without a shadow of a doubt, I know it, we've talked about it, that they didn't pastor just like I did. And they had all a lot more years of pastoring than I did. And I'm sure they would have done some stuff a little bit different. Not doctrinally or anything like that. But instead of vocalizing it and complaining about it and fussing about it, they encouraged me and stood with me. And if the Lord ever lets me get to where they were, I want to be that same kind of church member. I want to be that same kind of church member. I want to be an encouragement to a younger pastor. Amen. I want to be an encouragement. I want to be a help. And folks, that's my desire for everybody here. I want to be a help to you because I love you. And I thank God for you. This is a true story. There was a grandson asked his grandmother, which her husband was, his grandfather was a pastor. And he asked her, his grandfather was done up in years, and he was still trying to pastor, but he was up in years. And she asked him, said, why don't Papa preach wild like that young preacher and get up there and preach and preach against all this stuff, do all this stuff? And she said, well, pastoring as you age is just like water coming off a waterfall. So when it first hits, it's just rough and rapid. But as it goes downstream, it settles, but it's still the same water. It's called maturity. Now, I know I got a lot of ways to go, and we all do, but I hope I've matured some as I went down this stream of serving the Lord. And that ought to be the goal of everybody here. And the more you mature in Christ, the less discord will happen in the church. Disunity, discord happens with either goats and they're not really sheep, or they're not mature. They're not mature. But I believe the more we grow in grace and in the knowledge of the Lord Jesus Christ, the more mature we get in the Lord. Silly things that used to sidetrack us. I'm talking about me as even a pastor. I'm not talking about compromising truth. I hope y'all know that. But this silly stuff that God don't even care about. And I could name a few, but I'm not, because it's 7 o'clock. God hates discord among the brethren. So that tells me I need to hate it too. And I need to pray and keep it out of my life. He's still working on me to make me what I ought to be. Help me, Lord. 1 Samuel chapter number 17. And I realize tonight this is a familiar text, but there's also a lot of stuff that we could preach using different things with the story of David and Goliath. But I'm going to do my very best just to stay where God has us. And again, I may miss some things that you may say, well, that would have been good to bring out of that. I'll do my best to give you what God God's laid on our heart, and just looking at a simple thought, the necessities of defeating the giants in our life. The necessities of defeating the giants in our life. And I'm gonna read as I go. And that way to save us some time. So let's go ahead and pray tonight. Father, we love you and thank you for Jesus. It's in his holy name we pray. And I pray now, Father, for the message that you'd have mercy upon us, anoint us, and fill us with thy power and touch all of our hearts. We all need help tonight. There's a lot of needs among us, Lord, spiritual, physical, financial, emotional. Lord, you know every need. And I'm glad, Father, that we serve the God of heaven, the God. Lord, not one of the gods, the little g gods can't help us. But you're the God of heaven. You spoke this world into existence. And Father, you loved us so much that you sent your only begotten Son that we could have life and have it more abundantly. So we pray to you in Jesus' name. And we ask you, Lord, to touch your people, whatever the need may be. Help us, we pray in Jesus' name. Amen and amen. Now, of course, this is where David really gets put in the limelight. God put something in his heart. That means God anointed him. When Samuel anointed him king, God filled his life, and he didn't feel Saul anymore. So I just want to give you some overview that I know that you know and you understand. Just bear with me, and we won't preach, Lord, we don't need any longer than we usually do. But I'm not going to have you to turn back to chapter 8, but I do want to just give you an overview from chapter 8. Of course, Samuel was getting old, and the thing about Samuel, a godly man, I mean, he was a servant of God. He served with tears, but yet his sons did not walk in his ways. Samuel's son didn't walk in his ways and didn't walk in God's ways. So Israel, they asked for a king. They didn't, of course, Samuel's sons wasn't qualified to take it. So they're asking for a king to judge them like other nations do. Of course, God told Samuel, they haven't rejected you, Samuel, but they have rejected me that I should rule over them. I mean, what Looney Tunes? I mean, the Lord was their king. I don't know, but I don't think you can improve on that. Led them, guided them, provided for them, protected them. And now they're saying, we want a man. God's not good enough, so we need somebody that we can tangibly see and that can lead us like other kingdoms. And other kingdoms were pagan. Other kingdoms were worshiping idols and false gods. And when they put God in the back seat, guess what? They started doing the same stuff. They started living the same way, doing the same things. So God allowed that. They chose Saul. And of course, Saul didn't rule and reign very long. And in chapter 13 of 1 Samuel, the king they chose failed God, and God rejected him. We know the story of what Saul didn't utterly destroy, and God put his hand off of him. But now in chapter 16, I know I'm leaving out a bunch of stuff, but trying to get to where I want to go tonight. In 1 Samuel 16, God sent Samuel to anoint David king. You know the story. He went to every one of the sons, and God said no to them, and he went to little David. Probably still either mid-teenage years or maybe 20 years old, was still very young. And David was anointed king when he was likely still just a teenager. And he was 30 years old, actually, before he actually got to reign. And we know the story of David and how Saul tried to kill him and lied on him and all these things that were coming about. But when the time was right, God put him on the throne. And he reigned, 40 years? So, God may tell you he wants you to do something early, but he may put you in training and going through some trials before he actually knows that you're ready. I wrote this down. David was anointed long before he was appointed. Think about that. David was anointed long before he was appointed. You know, there's a lesson there for you young folks. Listen to me. Just make sure your life's anointed. Amen. Just make sure you're filled with the Spirit. Make sure you live a life of obedience and servitude to God, and don't worry about being a big eye yet. Amen. Folks, I think about Brother Shirley that's over at Manna Baptist, over toward Marion. And he's pastoring that church. You realize he started out as their custodian? That's what he started out. And I'm not nothing wrong with being a custodian, but I'm saying God brought him up. And when the time is right, he's been pastoring there a long time. Because he's probably my age around about. He's been there a long time. So make sure, myself included, by the way, now all of us, we need to be concerned first with the anointing.
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1: The Greenville County Independent Baptist Camp Meeting will be taking place August the 2nd through the 7th at 7:30 nightly. They're celebrating 51 years of ministry, and the preaching begins on Sunday with Pastor Leonard Griffin, Monday and Tuesday with Evangelist Stacy Piercy, Wednesday Pastor Chad Bailey, and Thursday and Friday Evangelist Buster Kinsey. That's August the 2nd through the 7th for the Greenville County Independent Baptist Camp Meeting. The moderator is Pastor Gary Gwynn, the vice moderator, Pastor Jeremy Chisholm. And the camp meeting location is 315 New Circle Road in Traverse Rest. The Greenville County Independent Baptist Camp Meeting, celebrating 51 years of camp meeting. Singing at the camp meeting will be the Fundamentals on Monday and Tuesday, and the AG family singing there Wednesday through Friday. The 75th Blue Ridge Baptist Camp Meeting will be taking place in Hendersonville, North Carolina, August the 3rd through the 14th, Monday through Friday. Services nightly at 7 p.m. each night. And preaching there August the 3rd and 4th is Brother Tony Finney. August the 5th is Eddie Davis. 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Steve Dagenhart preaching there August 10th and 11th. August 13th is Tim Hodge. And August 12th through the 14th is Dr. Joe Arthur. 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The Victory Baptist Church of Powdersville will be having a youth meeting taking place on Friday, August the 21st, beginning at 7 p.m. There will be a combined youth choir practice beginning at 6 p.m. on Friday, August 21st, and the service beginning at 7 p.m. The speaker is Pastor Danny Posey. There'll be food and a time of fellowship after the service. The pastor is Kevin Griffin, and the Victory Baptist Church is located at 1832 Powdersville Road, Easley, South Carolina. And that's a youth meeting at Victory Baptist Church, 1832 Powdersville Road, Victory Baptist Church, on Friday, August 21st, beginning at 7 p.m. Combined youth choir practice at 6 p.m. The NRE First Free Will Baptist Church will be having a community revival taking place on Saturday, August 29th, beginning at 6 p.m., and speaker Lewis Jackson, and singing by Alan Durham and Josh Clennon. Everyone is welcome. An NRE First Free Will Baptist Church is located on Highway 221 in NRE. The pastor is Monty Guffey, and that's Saturday, August 29th, beginning at 6 p.m.
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2: This is Mark Oshman with the International Board of Jewish Missions, presenting another radio Bible program. We continue with our series about Psalm 23. In the fourth verse of that psalm, David proclaimed, quote, "Though I walk through the valley of the shadow of death, I will fear no evil, for thou art with me," unquote. David had the assurance that God would accompany him, even during the adverse circumstances of life. Before he became king, David experienced several occasions during which he could have given way to uncertainty and dread. He had incurred the wrath of his king, Saul, who sought to kill him. David spent several years fleeing from that monarch, compelled to live in dens and caves during that time. At the ruins of his capital city of Ziklag, David faced potential rebellion by the soldiers he led. Even after he became king, David faced problems. Absalom, one of his sons, sought to usurp his father's throne. David had to flee Jerusalem because of this rebellion. Another son, Adonijah, crowned himself as king on David's deathbed, despite David's choice of Solomon to be his successor. Nonetheless, David expressed no fears over the uncertainty of his future. In Ziklag, for example, the writer of 1 Samuel chapter 30 related that, quote, "David encouraged himself in the Lord his God," unquote. He did not bemoan the peaceful life he had lived as a shepherd. David did not give way to despair despite constantly being in danger. He did not complain about the hand that life dealt him. Rather, David trusted that God would be with him throughout his trials and tribulations. Thus he could know, quote, "the peace that passeth understanding," unquote. Paul's words in Philippians chapter 4. In Psalm 23, David declared how God's, quote, "rod and thy staff, they comfort me," unquote. A shepherd would employ a rod and a staff for two purposes: protection and discipline. He would use a rod, that is to say, a thick stick. He would use a rod to defend himself and his flock from predators. In 1 Samuel chapter 17, David informed King Saul that he, David, had fought against a bear and a lion to defend his sheep. As a good shepherd, David was ready to give his life for his flock. Sometimes a shepherd had to deploy his staff as a means of correcting a wayward sheep. On occasion, a sheep might wander away from its flock. Shepherds knew that such a sheep, left to its own devices, would succumb to any number of dangers. A shepherd might have to use his staff to fracture one of that sheep's legs. Since the sheep could not walk thereafter for a period of time, the shepherd would carry it on his shoulders. This allowed the sheep to bond with the shepherd, reducing the latter's desire to wander away from its flock. David drew comfort from knowing that God watched over him. David could handle the vicissitudes of life because God was in charge and God was sovereign, and God intended only the best for him, even if his present circumstances did not seem to afford David the best. Christians ought to possess the same assurance. God will not leave believers to be comfortless. He will provide for their needs, whether those needs be provision or protection. God will provide for the needs of his sheep, just as God provides for the needs of all who belong to him. This is Mark Oshman with the International Board of Jewish Missions, bringing you another radio Bible study.
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4: Good afternoon, News. I'm Rich Thomason in Washington. America's red-hot job market cooled considerably in July.
5: The Labor Department says employers cut 23,000 jobs last month, and the unemployment rate dropped slightly to 4.1%. The lower-than-expected reading comes after what had appeared to be a surge in job creation earlier in the year, born out of optimism around tax cuts, a respite from new tariffs, easing interest rates, and lower inflation. But those numbers were already revised down from 103,000 jobs total. Since then, costs have jumped since oil shipments from the Persian Gulf remain stalled, while the Trump administration has renewed its battle against imports. Bernie Bennett in Washington.
4: President Trump has signed a couple of executive orders aimed at reining in birthright citizenship and birth tourism. The president says the nation's highest court left him with no choice but to take this action.
6: We had a very unfortunate decision in the Supreme Court concerning birthright. It was close, but a very, very unfortunate decision. Making adjustments because it's very unfair.
4: A New Mexico court has ordered Instagram and Facebook parent Meta to pay $567 million to address the harm its platforms inflict on young people. Meta disagrees and says it will appeal. It's a scientific breakthrough that's fraught with possibilities for good and otherwise. Researchers say they have managed to design new viruses using artificial intelligence. It's hoped this could lead to new drugs and more effective treatments. The downside, the possibility of new, deadlier bioweapons. At least 5 people dead, several others wounded, a shooting at a high school near Bangkok, Thailand. Thai police say the student gunman is dead, having taken his own life. Watching Wall Street, the Dow is up about 100 points, the NASDAQ trading 253 points higher. This is SRN News. The government is calling on churches and faith groups to help tackle child poverty across the UK after a new report found 4 million children, more than a quarter of the total, are living in relative poverty.
7: British bureaucrats say trusted local churches can play a role in reaching struggling families and delivering practical support. Christian charity leaders have welcomed the invitation, saying churches are already serving communities through food banks, family ministries, and crisis assistance. The report says tackling poverty will require a sustained effort from government, charities, businesses, and faith communities working together to help vulnerable children flourish. I'm Bill Alexander.
4: Federal prosecutors have formally charged a 24-year-old man with intentionally setting fire to a 173-year-old church in Brooklyn. Prosecutors say the suspect was arrested after investigators identified him from surveillance footage from the day of the blaze, the South Bushwick Reformed Church badly damaged in the fire. This is SRN News. The heat is on, and it's a life-altering event for a lot of people.
8: A new AP Nort poll finds that Americans are increasingly noticing the impact of extreme heat on their lives. According to the survey, U.S. adults nationally have become more likely to say that extreme heat has had either a major impact or a minor impact on their travel or vacation plans, electricity bills, their sleep, their families' outdoor activities, and more since 2024. Much of that shift was among people who live in the West or Midwest. At the same time, belief in climate change has declined slightly since last year, with Democrats more likely than Republicans to say that extreme heat has had a major impact on their lives. I'm Lisa Dwyer.
4: Today's AAA national average for a gallon of regular gas, 404. That is down 2 cents from yesterday, and it's 6 cents lower than a week ago. More details, srnnews.com.

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3: Now in Romans 1, verse 24. Last Wednesday night, Brother Aiken preached from these verses, but time cut him short and he had to leave all part of verse 27. And I'd like to take the last clause as a subject and as a text. Wherefore God also gave them up to uncleanness through the lust of their own hearts to dishonor their own bodies between themselves. These who changed the truth of God into a lie. These who worshiped and served the creature more than the Creator. The Creator who is blessed forever. Amen. And how natural, how true this picture is of the average person in our day, worshiping the creature, serving the creature more than the Creator. The need of America is that we worship God. Thank God for this great congregation of people at Tabernacle today. And I thank God for every church true to the Bible, where people congregate on the Lord's Day to worship God, to acknowledge God. Just by your coming and being seated in God's house, you give a testimony to your faith in the Bible and your faith in God. And you give a testimony to the unsaved that they repent lest they perish without God and without hope. I'm proud of you here. And you ought to be in God's house every Lord's Day morning, every Lord's Day night, every time the doors open. How sad that we have a generation who worship themselves, the lust of their own bodies, instead of worshiping God. For this cause, because of this wicked attitude of people, Paul said, and this picture fits our generation precisely, if I'm any judge at all. Because of this, God shall give them up to vile affections. And that's a sad state when God gives over a society, or gives over a city, or gives over an individual to vile affections. Now, the right kind of affections is good. We're told that in the end time, men will be without natural affection. It's as natural as it can be that you have the right kind of affection, the right kind of love. Would it be an awful thing to live in a world void of love? There was no love for among Christian brethren. That's one of the most wonderful things in the world, is our love toward each other. And then the love between husband and wife. There's nothing in the world more pure than that. Nothing in the world more heavenly, more godly than love between husband and wife. And that includes a great deal of things. Now we're talking, these verses are dealing with sexuality in a great sense. And affection, the right kind of affection involves that. And the marriage bed is undefiled, and I can't say more than that at this particular point. There's nothing wrong with affection. The tragedy is vile affection. And some of the vile affection that people are characterized with in this day, and even in Paul's day, are described in verses 26 and 27 and following. And these vile affections are anti-God, anti-society, anti-individual, anti-man, anti-woman, anti-home, anti-children, anti-society, just as ungodly as they can be. Against everything that God is for. I believe God's for the home. But these vile affections will destroy a home. I believe God's for children, but these vile affections will postpone having children and cause folk to have abortions instead. And it's wicked and wrong to have abortions. It's sinful to have an abortion. It's murder. See, I don't believe that. Well, you heard what I said. I don't back up one bit. It's murder. Any doctor that'll perform an abortion for the dollar is a murderer. If he performs an abortion to save the life of his patient, he's a man of mercy. But if you perform abortion for any other reason, he's a murderer. All right, that's straight preaching, but we need to have that spelled out so everybody can understand what we're talking about. But this vile affection is against everything that we hold precious in our way of life in America. Thank God for the home. Thank God for children. I believe that a married couple ought to have children. And this idea that you can't have children is not of God. You have children. Have every child God will give you. Every child that you're able to produce, you have that child. You stop having children only when your doctor forbids you to have them. But otherwise, you thank God for every child you've got. The children are of God, but vile affections will destroy that. A marriage relationship is of God, but vile affection will destroy that. That's why you have the divorce courts. Nothing. If men were effectively involved with their wives effectually, there'd be no divorce courts. The reason there are divorces is because husbands are not involved with their wives, and because wives are not involved effectually with their husbands. And that's always going to bring a divorce. Couldn't get anything else out of it. A marriage is not instituted for a man and woman to look at each other or eat at the same table. A marriage is ordained of God for other reasons than that. And those reasons that God had in mind in the institution of the home, the oldest institution in society, the home, the most precious in many ways, is far-reaching. The purpose behind it all is far-reaching. And no home can be a happy home except husband and wife be properly related in more than one way, one toward another, you see. But vile affections will destroy that. Inordinate affections will destroy that. Affections toward a different person will destroy that. Our affections are to be released toward our marriage partner, and only toward our marriage partner. Now, you may effectually love other people. I mean, be a fellowship of other people. But when you come to the marriage bound, and the marriage tie, it's more than just fellowship, infinitely more than just fellowship. And God planned that it be more than just fellowship. Vile affection is what I'm trying to emphasize. And in order to show you how terrible vile affections are, I tried to show you how noble and godly the right kind of affection is. Now, you love your wife. You have committed no sin in that. But vile affection is a terrible thing. Now, it goes on to say in verse 6, when folk are given over to vile affections, that even their women,

we shall reap. Whether you sow good or sow evil, in due season, we shall reap. Now I want you to look at verse 7 in a very special way as I try to expound the clause in verse 27, Romans 1. Be not deceived, number one. Number two, God is not mocked. Number three, whatsoever man soweth, that shall he also reap. Now here are three tremendous statements in relation to sin, in relation to vile affection, in relation to error, to use the word of the apostle in the words of my text. Here are three tremendous things said about sin that I want to project to you today. Number one, be not deceived. Now you know, and I know, that one of the attributes of the devil is that of deception. He's called the great deceiver, the arch deceiver, and he is the arch deceiver of all the human family. It was the devil who deceived Eve in the Garden of Eden. And the devil has not yet finished at his task of deceiving the human family. All those that are held in the clutches of iniquity and the gall of iniquity today are there because of the deceivableness of the devil. The devil in his very nature is a deceiver. And Paul is exhorting you and I, be not deceived, number one. Be not deceived in regards to sin. Be not deceived in regards to sin. Now, sin is a deceptive thing. Sin starts much like a small spot of leprosy. And we're told that in the old days when leprosy was a common disease, that oftentimes it would begin by a simple small spot on a person's hand or his body that might even go unnoticed by the victim for weeks or months. But slowly that leprosy begins to expand and spread and spread until when it's finished, it literally devours the entire body to the degree that a hand will fall off, an arm will fall off, the ears of your head will fall out, your eyes will be consumed in your socket, your whole body consumed by leprosy, starting out a very insignificant thing, and oftentimes because of its insignificancy, deceiving many people. Now be not deceived about sin. Sin starts that way. There has never been a drunkard made overnight. There has never been a thief produced in 1 week. There has never been a criminal behind iron bars that was placed there overnight. Every criminal started off with small things. Every thief began by stealing small items. Every drunkard began by drinking beer and cocktails. And that's how sin begins. Be not deceived about sin. Oh, how vicious sin is because of its deceiving element. Now, if a man knew the end, and if men would face the end, if all of you that hear me preach right now would only look at the end of sin, the ruin of sin, the ravage of sin, then I wouldn't have to say another word. My sermon is finished. And I could close my Bible and dismiss the congregation. And I wouldn't have to worry about you one bit. If only you'd look to the end. But men don't do that, and the devil will not allow you to do that. He so makes sin attractive and desirable at the moment until he totally blinds his victim to the price he's going to pay when his hair turns gray. Sin, when it's finished, bringeth forth death. In the end, it biteth like a serpent and stingeth like an adder. Be not deceived about sin. Sin brings you low. Oh, but I know the attitude of people. They say, well, Brother Harold, I can handle it. How many drinkers you've heard of who say, now, wife or mother, don't worry. I'll only take a cocktail or two, and I know when to stop. That's a joke. There's not a person, listen to me, there isn't one person on all the earth that can handle sin by your own strength and wisdom. You may be a smart man, a smart woman, but you're not as smart as the devil. And the devil will deceive you and delude you and destroy you if you allow him to do so. And if you toy with sin, it may start.

0: all small, but it'll not wind up that way. It's not designed to wind up that way. It's not the devil's wish that it wind up that way. The devil wants to destroy people. He is the destroyer. He is the deceiver. And he seeks to blight the souls of men into hell. And the devil will see to it that sin not remain small in your life, but it'll mount up and mount up and mount up until it totally destroys. I've seen that happen so many times. And you can't get by. I could not get by. No man can get by. Be not deceived, says my text. And if you entertain the notion that you're smart enough to get by, you are deceived as sure as you are born. You're deceived. And that deception will spell your ruin. And my text exhorts, be not deceived. Be not deceived about sin. Then again, be not deceived about yourself. I'd like to remind this congregation today that in your body there dwelleth no good thing. Now, sometimes people may give you the impression that they've apprehended. I know how to gain the victory. I've apprehended. I've gained the victory. I know all the manipulations. And I can handle any situation. I can handle temptation. I can handle the world. I can handle my body. And they lean heavy upon the arm of their flesh and upon the arm of their own human understanding. You're committing folly and ruin. In your body there dwelleth no good thing. You've got a sin response. You have the potential. You have the potential of sin in your body. Sin lieth at your door. And there isn't one person in this building who does not have the potential of sin within your body. Now, I'm aware of the fact that there are some who claim to have apprehended sinless perfection. I've reached a state in my Christian experience, some claim, that I'm sinlessly perfect. I do not commit any sin at all. You've deceived nobody but yourself. A man that holds to that idea has certainly not deceived God, and you've not deceived your family, and you've not deceived me. You've deceived yourself. There's not one person in this building that's strong enough to toy and trifle with sin. And when you get the idea that you've apprehended, you've been saved so long and you're so strong in the Lord until I can let my guard down, oh, you're treading dangerous soil. And the moment you let your guard down, the devil will slip that fiery dart through and pierce you and capture you and destroy your testimony and rob you of your joy. Be not deceived about self. Now, the only proper attitude that me and you ought to have toward the sin problem is to flee fornication. Flee youthful flesh. Avoid fornicators. Any other attitude is presumptuousness. And that presumptuousness could be your ruin and your doom if you toy with it. Now, the Bible abounds with many illustrations of what I'm saying. Probably the most famous is Samson. And if there was a man that had cause to rely upon the strength of his arm, Samson was that man. He was a great man in many ways. He was one of the judges of Israel. He was the mightiest man physically that had ever lived. And Samson, I'm afraid, resorted to that and leaned upon that. And it became his ruin and his doom. And they cut his hair off and he became as weak as any other man. And he lost his testimony and his position and his life, in fact, through his presumptuousness. Now, don't commit that folly. Don't commit that folly. There are no strong people in this building. I mean by that, there isn't one person, including the pastor, strong enough to withstand the wiles of the devil without the grace of God as my helper. That's why I think you need to be in church every time you can get in church. That's why you ought to go to the prayer rooms every time you can go. That's why you ought to pick up the Bible and read it every time you can. That's why you ought to listen to the radio and good gospel programs every time you can. You need it. You need it. They're no strong people. The devil has greater might to deceive than you have to resist within yourselves. Now, greater is he that's within me, that's God, than he that's within the world. But as far as my flesh is concerned, be not deceived about yourselves. Be not deceived about sin. Be not deceived about self. Be not deceived about the end of sin. Now, my text has already anticipated that in the end it's going to destroy and bring you low. And there's no way in the world for any man to avoid the ruin and the ravage that sin always brings. Be not deceived about that. And then I remind you also, be not deceived about the wiles of the devil. When the devil comes against you to bring a fiery dart or a fiery temptation, he's not going to give you the advantage. He's not going to forewarn you. And he's not going to say, now you better get ready, boy. I'm fixing to come against you. And he's not going to let you in as to the method of the attack or the method of the strategy. But like a roaring lion, the devil will press the battle against you, sometimes from the least expected place. That awful temptation will overwhelm. And here it is, and you were not looking for it. Here it is, and you're not prepared for it. Be not deceived about the wiles of the devil and the method and the strategy of the enemy. Eternal vigilance is the price of victory. That's not my proverb, but that's a tremendous statement. And if there ever was a truth, a statement in the Bible, it's when Jesus said, watch and pray, lest ye enter into temptation. Watch and pray. Oh, my soul, I speak to myself. Watch and pray, lest ye enter into temptation. Now, I'm preaching to you. I'm preaching to deacons and to good ladies and to fine young people. I'm preaching to you. Watch and pray. I preach to my soul, my own soul.
1: You have just heard part one of a message preached by the late Dr. Harold B. Seitler. The title of the sermon is The Law of Sowing and Reaping. 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
4: It is time now for the Call to Calvary broadcast, a Bible teaching ministry of the Calvary Baptist Church in Rome Mountain, Tennessee. And now their pastor, Brother Tull Oaks.
5: And when they were come to the place which is called Calvary, there they crucified him. My Father, today, thank you for allowing us to open the Word of God. Lord, give us the enabling to teach thy Word. And Father, as we bring the Word of God, we realize first and foremost it's for us, that we might display before a lost world that the old man has died, and by the power of God, there's a new man that's come to life as we live our lives in the likeness of Christ. And in our present scripture, help us that we might have words that are encouraging words, that we might have control over our tongues, over our temper. Help us, dear Lord, that we might give ourselves to honesty, integrity, character of life. And our Father, help us that we would not grieve the Holy Spirit of God, but we would be obedient, not allowing anything in our life that would displease. Lord, would you just give thy favor this coming Lord's Day to the good pastors there in their local church. Encourage them and the dear men of God. We thank you for your blessings now. In Jesus' name we pray. Amen.
6: What a joy being with you on this Friday. Trust you're anticipating the Lord's Day, and you will be found in a good Bible-believing, preaching, practicing church there with your family. And yesterday we talked about a controlled temper. Yes, there ought to be a transformed tongue and a transformed temper. Be ye angry and sin not, giving some examples of righteous anger, but yet there's examples of bad anger. And we'll pick that up in just a moment. Now again, we hear the late Billy Kelly as he sings.

0: We look now once again in the word of the Lord and from the scripture we were discussing as he commanded there in Ephesians chapter 4, as we put on the new man, that we be angry and sin not, let not the sun go down upon your wrath, and we were to put away all anger, all wrath and malice from our lives. And we noticed that the Lord was teaching us, and certainly there were three truths. There is an anger that is not sin. There is an anger, and our anger, if it is a righteous anger, should only occupy a short space to avoid being overtaken and possessed by it. And then anger must be dealt with, and it must be put away according to the Bible, be under control. Well, as we ended on yesterday, we talked about examples of righteous anger, and we gave four examples there of God being angry, and we know there are others. Now, and let's note Moses' righteous anger. We go to Exodus chapter 32, and this is whenever that Aaron had built the golden calf. And of course, at first, that God was angry, and he said, I will cut off this people. And he told Moses there in chapter 10, now therefore let me alone, that my wrath may wax hot against them. As Moses was coming off the mount, the Lord said, get thee down, and the people which you brought out of the land of Egypt, they've corrupted themselves. Well, the all-knowing, all-seeing God, he seen what was going on down there in the plains of the desert where Moses made the golden calf. But God said, I'll consume them, and I will make of thee a great nation. Now, when I read this verse, thinking about, thinking about preachers, how they really are, and I'd have probably said, well, Lord, you know, this crowd give me trouble, and they've aggravated me, and if you're ready to give me a new church and a new folk, go ahead and do what you want to. Well, Moses, he prayed and he sought God. He interceded for the people. But you know something? Moses didn't see what God seen. And then when we look at verse 19 and verse 22, and it came to pass as soon as he came nigh to the camp that he saw the calf. He saw the dancing. And Moses' anger waxed hot. And what did he do? He cast the tables out of his hands and break them beneath the mount. Yes, that was a righteous anger, you might say. He didn't see what God seen that made God angry. I wonder if we really seen what God seen. You know, sometimes people are so disobedient to the Lord, those that claim to know Christ, and they go contrary, and they may not make a golden calf in their backyard, but they have other idols that keep them away from God. So then we note there was a time that Moses had bad anger, and I mentioned it on yesterday. Remember there in Numbers 20 and 10, God said, speak to the rock. What did Moses do? He spoke to the people and said, ye rebels, must I fetch you water out of the rock? Friend, he couldn't get a trickle out of there. And so what did he do? He took his rod. He smote it twice. God said, only speak. And we told you why that God took that so serious on yesterday. But let's notice there is the righteous anger of our blessed Lord in Mark chapter 3. And in verse 5, he went in there to the synagogue. There was a man with a withered hand. They're watching him. There are those Pharisees, Sadducees. They're watching whether he's going to heal him on the Sabbath day. And he asked him, he told the man to stand up. And he asked them, is it lawful to do good on the Sabbath day or to do evil or to save life? But you know what? They held their peace. They didn't even agree with him when he quoted the law of God. So when he looked around about on them with anger, being grieved, he told the man, stretch forth thy hand. Yes, he was angry at that those religious Pharisees and had no compassion on those who were suffering, but they had their external laws, all of it for a show of their self-righteousness. Oh, and Jesus became angry. Remember another time there in the Gospel of John chapter 2, I'm sure you're familiar with it, there in the temple. There he went in, and there was the money changers who was charging excesses, and there were that brought in the animals there? Are we going to make the house of God? Are we going to make the temple of God, the house of God, a place of merchandise? And what did our Lord do? He turned over the tables. He made a scourge there and he ran them out. He ran them out. Yes, our Lord, he was angry. And if you read Matthew chapter 23, we find that Jesus there, he's rebuking those Pharisees. You Pharisees, hypocrites. He referred to them. You might say he got fed up and he fired away, as one preacher put it. Well, there was the Apostle Paul, if you've read the book of Galatians. He said, if any man preach any other gospel than I or even angel have preached, let him be accursed. Let him be cut off. Let him be damned. So we find Paul in his fighting epistle there in Galatians. We find that he's angry at those who have come in and have deviated and have gone. They've fallen from the grace of God and they're adding to the merits of the Lord Jesus Christ for salvation. Oh, isn't that sad? Well, so we find some examples of righteous anger, and that is bad. But what are the causes of man's anger? Many times I mentioned yesterday at the very beginning how that there are some that, you know, they're not in control. And you know, the scripture said, even in the Proverbs, the book of wisdom, he that is soon angry dealeth foolishly. He dealeth foolishly. But what about Cain? His way was not accepted. Remember, in the process of time, there was Cain and Abel, and they brought an offering before the Lord. And we know that Abel brought that of the flock, but Cain brought that of the fruits of the ground, of the cursed earth. And God accepted Abel's sacrifice, but he did not accept Cain's. And the Bible tells us that he was very wroth, that Cain, he really got mad. And the Lord even gave him an opportunity. The Lord said, why art thou wroth? Why is thy countenance fallen? If thou doest well, shalt thou not be accepted? If thou doest not well, sin lieth at the door. And he was angry. And he wanted to present the sacrifice his own way. His own way, offering that from the cursed earth. And of course, we know that God, he'd already set forth the offering that he required. Even there, that when Adam slayed the animal, there, that make a covering for he and Eve. And we look at the scripture, and we find that Cain was very wroth. He even from that rose up and slew his brother Abel. Then we noted there was Balaam. He got angry in Numbers chapter 22, 27 through 29. God confronted him with his disobedience. God wouldn't allow him to curse Israel, but what did they do? They corrupted themselves by joining themselves with the daughters there of Moab. God confronted him. He was riding up on an ass. The angel of the Lord stood in the passageway, and the ass run in to the wall and crushed his leg. And we find that he became angry and began to beat the ass and even threatened to kill the ass. Well, there was King Saul, and God had refused him. And God was going to choose David. And all the people had admiration for David, for the great warrior that he was. And Saul became very jealous. And even more than that, his own son had joined with David in great friendship. And the Bible relates to us there in 1 Samuel 20 and 30. Then Saul's anger was kindled against Jonathan, and said unto him, thou son of a perverse and rebellious woman. We find that Saul, because his feelings were not agreed with, and Jonathan had joined friendship with David, he became angry. There's so many reasons people become angry, but we just need to stop and think, what would God have us to do? What are the principles that we are to live by? Well, we'll have to pick this up on Monday. Hope you'll join us. Until then, may God's blessings be upon you.
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5: The Epistle of Paul the Apostle to the Galatians, Chapter 2. Then 14 years after, I went up again to Jerusalem with Barnabas, and took Titus with me also. And I went up by revelation, and communicated unto them that gospel which I preach among the Gentiles, but privately to them which were of reputation, lest by any means I should run or had run in vain. But neither Titus, who was with me, being a Greek, was compelled to be circumcised. And that, because of false brethren unawares brought in, who came in privily to spy out our liberty which we have in Christ Jesus, that they might bring us into bondage, to whom we gave place by subjection, no, not for an hour, that the truth of the gospel might continue with you. But of these who seemed to be somewhat, whatsoever they were, it maketh no matter to me, God accepteth no man's person. For they who seemed to be somewhat in conference added nothing to me. But contrariwise, when they saw that the gospel of the uncircumcision was committed unto me, as the gospel of the circumcision was unto Peter, for he that wrought effectually in Peter to the apostleship of the circumcision, the same was mighty in me toward the Gentiles, and when James, Cephas, and John, who seemed to be pillars, perceived the grace that was given unto me, they gave to me and Barnabas the right hands of fellowship, that we should go unto the heathen, and they unto the circumcision. Only they would that we should remember the poor, the same which I also was forward to do. But when Peter was come to Antioch, I withstood him to the face, because he was to be blamed. For before that certain came from James, he did eat with the Gentiles. But when they were come, he withdrew and separated himself, fearing them that were of the circumcision. And the other Jews dissembled likewise with him, insomuch that Barnabas also was carried away with their dissimulation. But when I saw that they walked not uprightly according to the truth of the gospel, I said unto Peter before them all, If thou, being a Jew, livest after the manner of Gentiles, and not as do the Jews, why compellest thou the Gentiles to live as do the Jews? We who are Jews by nature, and not sinners of the Gentiles, knowing that a man is not justified by the works of the law, but by the faith of Jesus Christ, even we have believed in Jesus Christ, that we might be justified by the faith of Christ, and not by the works of the law. For by the works of the law shall no flesh be justified. But if, while we seek to be justified by Christ, we ourselves also are found sinners, is therefore Christ the minister of sin? God forbid. For if I build again the things which I destroyed, I make myself a transgressor. For I, through the law, am dead to the law, that I might live unto God. I am crucified with Christ, nevertheless I live. Yet not I, but Christ liveth in me. And the life which I now live in the flesh, I live by the faith of the Son of God, who loved me and gave himself for me. I do not frustrate the grace of God. For if righteousness come by the law, then Christ is dead in vain. Chapter 3. O foolish Galatians, who hath bewitched you, that ye should not obey the truth, before whose eyes Jesus Christ hath been evidently set forth crucified among you? This only would I learn of you. Received ye the Spirit by the works of the law, or by the hearing of faith? Are ye so foolish? Having begun in the Spirit, are ye now made perfect by the flesh? Have ye suffered so many things in vain, if it be yet in vain? He, therefore, that ministereth to you the Spirit, and worketh miracles among you, doeth he it by the works of the law, or by the hearing of faith? Even as Abraham believed God, and it was accounted to him for righteousness. Know ye therefore that they which are of faith, the same are the children of Abraham?
3: And the Scripture, foreseeing that God would justify the heathen through faith, preached before the gospel unto Abraham, saying, In thee shall all nations be blessed. So then, they which be of faith are blessed with faithful Abraham. For as many as are of the works of the law are under the curse, for it is written, Cursed is every one that continueth not in all things which are written in the book of the law to do them. But that no man is justified by the law in the sight of God, it is evident, for the just shall live by faith. And the law is not of faith, but the man that doeth them shall live in them. Christ hath redeemed us from the curse of the law, being made a curse for us. For it is written, Cursed is every one that hangeth on a tree. That the blessing of Abraham might come on the Gentiles through Jesus Christ, that we might receive the promise of the Spirit through faith. Brethren, I speak after the manner of men. Though it be but a man's covenant, yet if it be confirmed, no man disannulleth or addeth thereto. Now to Abraham and his seed were the promises made. He saith not, And to seeds, as of many, but as of one, and to thy seed, which is Christ. And this I say, that the covenant that was confirmed before of God in Christ, the law which was 430 years after, cannot disannul that it should make the promise of none effect. For if the inheritance be of the law, it is no more of promise, but God gave it to Abraham by promise. Wherefore then serveth the law? It was added because of transgressions, till the seed should come to whom the promise was made, and it was ordained by angels in the hand of a mediator. Now, a mediator is not a mediator of one, but God is one. Is the law then against the promises of God? God forbid. For if there had been a law given which could have given life, verily righteousness should have been by the law. But the Scripture hath concluded all under sin, that the promise by faith of Jesus Christ might be given to them that believe. But before faith came, we were kept under the law, shut up unto the faith which should afterwards be revealed. Wherefore the law was our schoolmaster to bring us unto Christ, that we might be justified by faith. But after that faith is come, we are no longer under a schoolmaster. For ye are all the children of God by faith in Christ Jesus. For as many of you as have been baptized into Christ have put on Christ. There is neither Jew nor Greek. There is neither bond nor free. There is neither male nor female. For ye are all one in Christ Jesus. And if ye be Christ's, then are ye Abraham's seed and heirs according to the promise. Chapter 4. Now I said that the heir, as long as he is a child, differeth nothing from a servant, though he be Lord of all, but is under tutors and governors until the time appointed of the father. Even so, we, when we were children, were in bondage under the elements of the world. But when the fullness of the time was come, God sent forth his Son, made of a woman, made under the law, to redeem them that were under the law, that we might receive the adoption of sons. And because ye are sons, God hath sent forth the Spirit of his Son into your hearts, crying, Abba, Father. Wherefore thou art no more a servant, but a son. And if a son, then an heir of God through Christ. Howbeit, then when ye knew not God, ye did service unto them which by nature are no gods. But now, after that ye have known God, or rather are known of God, how turn ye again to the weak and beggarly elements whereunto ye desire again to be in bondage? Ye observe days and months and times and years. I am afraid of you, lest I have bestowed upon you labor in vain. Brethren, I beseech you, be as I am, for I am as ye are. Ye have not injured me at all. Ye know how through infirmity of the flesh I preached the gospel unto you at the first. And my temptation which was in my flesh ye despised not nor rejected, but received me as an angel of God, even as Christ Jesus. Where is then the blessedness ye spake of? For I bear you record that if it had been possible, ye would have plucked out your own eyes and have given them to me. Am I therefore become your enemy because I tell you the truth? They zealously affect you, but not well. Yea, they would exclude you that ye might affect them. But it is good to be zealously affected always in a good thing, and not only when I am present with you. My little children, of whom I travail in birth again until Christ be formed in you, I desire to be present with you now and to change my voice, for I stand in doubt of you. Tell me, ye that desire to be under the law, do ye not hear the law? For it is written that Abraham had two sons, the one by a bondmaid, the other by a free woman. But he who was of the bondwoman was born after the flesh, but he of the free woman was by promise. Which things are an allegory? For these are the two covenants, the one from the Mount Sinai, which gendereth to bondage, which is Agar. For this Agar is Mount Sinai in Arabia, and answereth to Jerusalem, which now is, and is in bondage with her children. But Jerusalem, which is above, is free, which is the mother of us all. For it is written, Rejoice, thou barren that bearest not, break forth and cry, thou that travailest not, for the desolate hath many more children than she which hath an husband. Now we, brethren, as Isaac was, are the children of promise. But as then he that was born after the flesh persecuted him that was born after the Spirit, even so it is now. Nevertheless, what saith the Scripture? Cast out the bondwoman and her son, for the son of the bondwoman shall not be heir with the son of the free woman. So then, brethren, we are not children of the bondwoman, but of the free. Chapter 5. Stand fast, therefore, in the liberty wherewith Christ hath made us free, and be not entangled again with the yoke of bondage. Behold, I, Paul, say unto you that if ye be circumcised, Christ shall profit you nothing. For I testify again to every man that is circumcised that he is a debtor to do the whole law. Christ is become of no effect unto you, whosoever of you are justified by the law, ye are fallen from grace. For we through the Spirit wait for the hope of righteousness by faith. For in Jesus Christ neither circumcision availeth anything, nor uncircumcision, but faith, which worketh by love. Ye did run well. Who did hinder you that ye should not obey the truth? This persuasion cometh not of him that calleth you. A little leaven leaveneth the whole lump. I have confidence in you through the Lord that ye will be none otherwise minded. But he that troubleth you shall bear his judgment, whosoever he be. And I, brethren, if I yet preach circumcision, why do I yet suffer persecution? Then is the offense of the cross ceased. I would they were even cut off which trouble you. For, brethren, ye have been called unto liberty. Only use not liberty for an occasion to the flesh, but by love serve one another. For all the law is fulfilled in one word, even in this, Thou shalt love thy neighbor as thyself. But if ye bite and devour one another, take heed that ye be not consumed one of another. This I say then, walk in the Spirit, and ye shall not fulfill the lust of the flesh. For the flesh lusteth against the Spirit, and the Spirit against the flesh. And these are contrary the one to the other, so that ye cannot do the things that ye would. But if ye be led of the Spirit, ye are not under the law. Now the works of the flesh are manifest, which are these: adultery, fornication, uncleanness, lasciviousness, idolatry, witchcraft, hatred, variance, emulations, wrath, strife, seditions, heresies, envyings, murders, drunkenness, revelings, and such like, of the which I tell you before, as I have also told you in time past, that they which do such things shall not inherit the kingdom of God. But the fruit of the Spirit is love, joy, peace, long-suffering, gentleness, goodness, faith, meekness, temperance. Against such there is no law. And they that are Christ's have crucified the flesh with the affections and lusts. If we live in the Spirit, let us also walk in the Spirit. Let us not be desirous of vain glory, provoking one another, envying one another.
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0: It's time now for the Open Bible Hour broadcast with Pastor Jerry Honeycutt of Roan Mountain, Tennessee. 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
1: In the beginning was the Word, and the Word was with God, and the Word was God. The same was in the beginning with God. All things were made by Him, and without Him was not anything made that was made. In Him was life, and the life was the light of men, and the light shineth in darkness, and the darkness comprehended it not. Let's pray together. Father, thank you for the privilege to call upon your name. Thank you for your love. Thank you for your mercy. God, thank you for the goodness of the Lord. Thank you for that simple faith that you gave us, Christ's faith. Lord, we couldn't save ourselves, but Lord, as an old sinner, we bound. And the Lord, simply by the Holy Spirit, gave us His faith that we could believe in. And thereby, then we had His righteousness revealed in our life. What a salvation. What a Savior. What a lover of our soul. Lord, I pray today for my brothers and sisters in the Lord. God, that one that may be sick, would you touch? That one that may be going through a trial, God, would you be with him? Lord, that one that may be going through maybe a procedure at the hospital and all the sickness that's going on, God, we look to you today. I'm glad there's coming a day that there'll be no more sickness, there'll be no more pain, there'll be no more sorrow. Because we're going to be with our Savior throughout eternity in a glorified body. Hallelujah. Jesus promised that, and we're looking to Him. Now, Father, I pray today, would you touch our lives for your glory? Would you let the gospel be heard? Would Jesus be lifted up? Would souls be saved? For it's in Jesus' lovely name we ask it. Amen. This is the Open Bible Hour, and this is Brother Jerry Honeycutt. What a blessing it is to be with you again. And it looks like here it is Friday. As I look at the scripture in the Word of God in the book of Romans, and as we turn there today, I want you to turn there to the book of Romans, and we're in chapter 3. But how that the book started off with the gospel, the preciousness, the sweetness, the gospel of God, how it was declared, even the spirit of the gospel, how that we're the called, the beloved of God, we're called, and the preciousness, the mutual faith that God gives us. And then the Lord begins to show us how man, from the very creation, man wants to change God and what God's doing. And then how that God condemns through here in chapter 1 and chapter 2. And then you come to chapter number 2, the last part. God actually condemns the Jew. Why? In chapter 3, because he didn't believe God. And then in chapter 3, God simply shows how mankind totally, how lost, how sinful, how decrepit that we are. Without God, we are nothing. But can I say to you, there is hope. And what is that hope? None other than the Lord Jesus Christ. When I look at the precious scripture in chapter number 3, and you begin reading at verse 21, my goodness gracious, you just look back and see how terrible things are. And look at the world and see how a mess the world is. Is man making it better? No. Man is man. And man don't do anything but mess up because he wants to do it his way and by his thinking and his knowledge and does not want God in it. Well, that has never worked and it never will. But what is it that works? Verse 21, but now, hallelujah, the righteousness of God without the law is manifested, being witnessed by the law and the prophets. And he said, even the righteousness of God, which is by faith. It's not by the law, not by works, but it's by faith. But a certain faith. What is that faith? The faith of Jesus Christ. And that faith is unto all. It can be given to the Jew. It can be given to the Gentile. It's given to mankind. Can I say to you, that faith of the Lord Jesus Christ can be given unto all and be put up on all them that believe. And what is that believing? For there is no difference. There's only one way you can believe. There's only one person you can believe in. It's not denomination. It's not organization. It's one person, and that person is Jesus. Why? Well, look at verse 23. For all have sinned and come short of the glory of God. Folks, can I say, there's nothing that you can reach up and do. There's nothing you can grab a hold of. There's nothing you can hang on. It's all by a simple faith in the Lord Jesus Christ. Because all of us, Jews, Gentile, mankind, everybody that's born in this world, we have all sinned. And there, and look at verse 24, all the beauty of it. Salvation is through righteousness, the righteousness of God. And God manifests his righteousness through one person, and that's none other than the Lord Jesus Christ. Being justified freely. The word justification, what does it mean to be justified freely? Well, he's been showing us how guilty we are. But being justified freely, how? By grace. And that grace operates through what? The redemption that is in Christ Jesus. It's never been works. It's not baptism. It's not church membership. It's not joining. It's not belonging to something. It's receiving a person, being justified freely by what? His grace through his redemption that is in Christ Jesus. There just is none other. There's none other name given among men whereby we must be saved. Then look at verse 25. How did all of this happen? Whom God had set forth to be a propitiation. Can I say to you, under the Old Testament economy, the propitiation, what in the world do you reckon this means? The mercy seat in the book of Hebrews. That mercy seat, Jesus Christ. God hath set forth to be a propitiation through faith in his blood. Jesus Christ is the program. God meant that he had to come into this world. He had to die. He had to shed his blood. And through that blood, to declare his righteousness for the remission of sins that are past through the forbearance of God. For by grace are you saved, how? Through faith. Not of works, lest any man should boast. It is the gift of God. Jesus Christ is the way. He is the truth. He is the life. Apart from him, his blood is the only thing that can wash away my filthy sins and yours. Do you know him? Have you been to Christ? Have you received him by simple faith? If not, don't put it off even for 1 minute. Whom God hath set forth. See, this is God's programming. God has set forth. Well, when did he set this forth? Why, even before this world came into existence, before anything happened, before there was any sin, God had a plan. God knew what he was doing. He knows man would fail. And he said, whom God hath set forth to be a propitiation through faith in his blood. Did you ever notice that under the Old Testament, the lambs and everything had to die, the blood had to be shed? Man, there was a lot of bleeding going on. But how did all of that wind up? One man, Jesus Christ, died on the cross, shed his blood, and that blood washes our sins away. And that also declares his righteousness for the remission of sins that are past through the forbearance of God. God looks down. God looks over. God puts it here in this verse that's set forth. And the forbearance of God, he sees through and he knows what the outcome. Look at verse 26. To declare, I say at this time, his righteousness. His righteousness. And what is it? His Son, that Jesus came into this world to seek and to save that which is lost. He came into this world to save sinners, that he might be just, and the justifier of him which believeth in Jesus. In other words, the devil would tell you, why, you may believe in Jesus and go to hell. No, my friend. God said to declare, I say, at this time, his righteousness, that he might be just and the justifier of him which believeth in Jesus. Folks, believing in Jesus Christ is the only hope there is, the only way there is, the only plan there is. Hallelujah. Can I say, he came to seek and save whosoever shall call upon the name of the Lord. Now look at verse 27. Where's the boasting then? What are you going to boast about? It is excluded. By what law? Of works? Nay, but by the law of faith. Hallelujah. Glory to God for that simple faith that we have in the Lord. And may we simply rejoice in it. I hope we've said something today that's been a blessing. If you're not saved, trust Jesus Christ. If you're born again, quit looking to anything else. Just put your eyes upon Jesus. Stay in love with him. God bless you. Until the next time, may God richly bless you. Thank you.

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1: Good afternoon, everyone. This is Jimmy Millsaps, pastor of the Grace Tabernacle Baptist Church in Robbinsville, North Carolina. I'd like to thank you for tuning in to the Bible Believers broadcast, and we trust it'll be a blessing to you.

and the flesh. Right. Amen. And so that there it was. And Darius knew that he needed to do something. So he puts all these guys over this, and they're probably just eager to get in there. Because look what's been handed unto them. And they're used to stealing, they're used to bribing, they're used to all this stuff, and they get put in there, but there's a problem. Daniel. The most honest, upright man probably in the whole world. One of the godliest men that ever lived. A man that the Bible said he was highly favored. And God looked at him, he said he was highly favored. Look at verse 22. When, and how he answered the king. He said, my God sent his angels and shut the lion's mouth. They have not hurt me for as much as before him. As before God. He says, before him innocency was found in me. And also before thee, O king, I've done no hurt. This man is innocent before God. And here he is in this position, and he's a problem. They can't steal the money. They can't take over. They can't do all the bribing, and cheating, and all the stuff and that they want to do. But until they get him out of the way, because he's not going to put up with it. So they got together here, and they said, the Bible said in verse 4, the president, the prince sought to find occasion against Daniel concerning the kingdom. But they could not find occasion or fault for as much as he was faithful, neither was any error or fault found in him. They needed him out of the way. Then said these men, we shall not find any occasion against this Daniel, except we find it against him concerning the law of his God. Then the prince, so they said, the only way we can do something is get him with the law of his God. So Darius, even though he, listen close, even though he likes Daniel, and he's put him in and put him in this position here. And then whenever this plot's up again, he works hard. He labors trying to do something to stop this. But the law of the Medes and the Persians can't be changed. But this man likes Daniel, but they know how to get to him. They know what to do. So they come to him, and they appeal to his pride. Even though he is for Daniel, and he's a good man, poor old Darius here, they say, we want a decree signed that nobody can pray or ask any petition of any god or man except to you for 30 days. And you know what happened? His head swelled up, and he liked that. Boy, listen, we need to be careful. That's just human nature. And so he said, hey, well, let's go. Yeah, I'll go along with that. And they said, oh, they lied now, because they said all the presidents of the kingdom. Well, they're lying. Daniel is the number one president. He's over all of them. And he ain't a part of this. So they say all the presidents of the kingdom, the governors, the princes, all they consulted together, established a rule of statute. Okay. And so they make this thing. He agrees to it here. And they said, an old king established the decree and signed the writing that it be not changed according to the law of the Medes and the Persians, which altereth not. Wherefore King Darius signed the writing and the decree, and brings us to our text. Now when Daniel knew that the writing was signed. So number one tonight, what Daniel knew, he knew of their plot. The Bible said when he knew that the writing was signed, what did he do? Did he go to King Darius and say, hey, they brought this thing in here and said all the presidents are in agreement with this, but they've lied. He didn't do that. He didn't try to fight it. He didn't try to stop it. What did he do? You know what he did? Says he went in his house, his windows being opened, his chamber toward Jerusalem. He kneeled upon his knees three times a day and prayed and gave thanks before his God as he did aforetime. I heard this story one time. I think it was on John Wesley. John Wesley rode on horseback and I think of a quarter of a million miles he traveled, he preached for what he preached about 50,000 sermons, something like that. Well, I mean, it was incredible. And how, what a ministry

0: that the man had and the people he reached and all that stuff. But he's getting up to be an old man. I think he's way up in his 80s, and he's still, and somebody's asking him, said, Mr. Weston, said, what's your schedule tomorrow? What are you doing tomorrow? He said, well, I'm getting up at like 4:30 or something like that, and I'm going to pray for an hour or two and study, and then I'm going to a certain place. I'm going to this one place and preach, and then after that, I'm going to another place to preach, and after that, and he told what he's going to do. And they said, what would you do, Mr. Wesley, if you knew tomorrow was your last day on earth? You know what he said? He said, well, I'd get up at 4:30, and I'd pray, and I'd read, and I'd go this place and preach, and I'd go this place, and he'd give the saints. He had no changes to make. And I think that's what happened right here. I think that's what happened. It's not like he heard it right and was saying, that, oh, God, I've got to pray. And got down on his knees and went to crying out. That's not what happened. But matter of fact, I don't think they scared him. Because what it's, and it says here, he said, when he knew of their plot, he didn't do anything to try to stop it. Now, can you imagine all this stuff going on? He probably knew about that writing before they got it signed and got it over to the king. He knew there's up to something probably. He didn't. There's no record he tried to stop it. When the writing was signed, he didn't run in there and say, this is not right. They said they lied. They said all the presidents. He said, I'm not, but he didn't do that. He didn't say, hey, Darius, don't let them trick you. Don't let them do that. That's wrong. There's none of that going on. I think about Brother Gary, I don't know anybody. I don't know if anybody would have probably acted like what he did. When he knew that the writing was signed, look what he did. He went into his house, and his windows being opened in his chamber toward Jerusalem, he kneeled upon his knees 3 times a day and prayed and gave thanks before his God as he did aforetime. Now, it doesn't say that he went and opened his windows. He went into his house and his windows being opened, they were already open. Somebody said he didn't open them up for them to hear him, but he didn't close them to keep them from hearing. He just didn't do anything different. He knew that the right was signed, but Daniel prayed 3 times a day and had his windows open to Jerusalem for a purpose and a reason, and he prayed just like he did aforetime, is what it says. There was no change in his schedule. Isn't that amazing? And listen, when he knew the writing was signed, he knew about their plot, but did nothing to stop it. They're trying to kill him now. They're trying to get him thrown into a den of lions. And he doesn't even say a thing. He don't say anything to them. He don't say anything to Darius. He don't make any changes to his schedule. It says, as he did aforetime, he just goes in there 3 times a day and prays. And evidently, if his windows is open, they can hear him pray. Oh, Daniel's praying. I wonder what that's been like to hear him pray. There's some fellas you like to hear pray. I'd say he'd been one of them. As Daniel talked to the Lord. Amen. So he knew of the plot. But here's another message coming right now. But he knew of the promise. He opened those windows were already open toward Jerusalem. You know why? Because God had made a promise. God had made a promise whenever Solomon built that temple. When he got that thing built, go over here, was it 1 Kings? Go to 1 Kings chapter number 8. When he got that thing built, that temple built over there, you know what happened? The glory of God filled the temple. The Shekinah glory. God, the glory, the cloud, the glory came down, and it was so strong that they couldn't even see to minister. God was there. And in 1 Kings chapter number 8, Solomon's praying here, and he says, in verse number 39, then hear thou in heaven and in thy dwelling place, and forgive, and do, and give to every man according to his ways, whose heart thou knowest. For thou, even thou only knowest the hearts of all the children of men, that they may fear all the days that thou live in the land which thou gavest to our fathers. Okay, let's back up here. I've got the wrong verse right here. Let me look up here. Okay, I'm sorry. Let's back up a little bit. Let's go back to 27. So he's praying here, and he said, "But will verse number 27, but will God indeed dwell on the earth? Behold, the heaven of the heavens cannot contain thee. How much less this house that I'm building? Yet have thou respect unto the prayer of thy servant and to his supplication, O Lord my God, to hearken to the cry and to the prayer which thy servant prayeth before thee today, that thine eyes may be opened toward this house night and day, even toward the place of which thou hast said, my name shall be there, that thou mayest hearken unto the prayer which thy servant shall make," look at this, "toward this place, and hearken unto the supplication of thy servant of the people of Israel, when they shall pray toward this place, and hear thou in heaven, thy dwelling place, and when thou hearest, forgive." So Solomon asked the Lord over here, when the glory fell and all this, the Shekinah glory was there, God was there, but honoring what had happened with the house that they'd built. And he said, "Now, Lord, would you please hear your people when they pray toward this place?"
1: 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We hope it was a blessing to you, and we hope you'll tune in next time for the Bible Believers Broadcast. 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
1: Confirm the compassion of Christ.
2: Good.
1: The word compassion means divine grace and tender mercy. Now when we tell our story, it magnifies the mercy of God. Yep. And so that's why somebody needs to testify. There's a new direction. Instead of Jesus taking him to Capernaum, he commissioned him. Yep. Jesus did not allow him to go with him, but he told him to go home to your family and your friends. Yep. Sometimes the ways of God are hard to understand. Yep. But it was good to go with Jesus, but it was better to go for Jesus. Wow. Jesus answered the devil's request. He answered the people's request, but he refused his request. That's because God had assigned him a work to do, that he was to go for God. He was to witness and be a light. Who was he being a light to? That crowd didn't want Jesus no more.
2: Yeah.
1: The capitalists, those 10 cities. I'm getting ahead of myself here. Those 10 cities. He told that demoniac. He said, go back, tell your family, your friend. Many men marveled at the testimony. He gave him new directions. Even though they didn't want Jesus, he still gave them a witness. Ain't that like the grace of God? They didn't want Jesus around, but Jesus didn't leave them without a light. He didn't leave them without a witness, but he left somebody behind in his absence. He left somebody behind to be a light and a witness in a dark day. That's the church's job. Somebody needs to testify. Thirdly, the telling of this testimony, verse 20. And he departed and began to publish in Decapolis how great things Jesus had done for him. And all men did marvel. Now, when this demoniac gave his testimony, it was personal, but it was also powerful.
2: Yeah.
1: See, salvation turned this maniac into a missionary.
2: Yeah.
1: That's what Jesus told me. So I want you to go back. I want you to tell your family. Matter of fact, reading these writings, they tell me he was the earliest missionary to the Gentiles. The Decapolis being Gentile territory. He would have been the earliest missionary to those Gentile people. He went everywhere and telling everybody what Jesus did. Now, we've got earnest to contend for the faith, but we have not been called to get in all these debates and all these things about the Bible. The Bible's the line. You just turn it loose. It'll defend itself. But what you and I got to do is tell a lost and dying world what Jesus has done for you. Now, somebody needs to testify. The telling of the testimony. Telling your testimony is simply telling others what Jesus done for
2: Amen.
1: You. This man didn't know anything. He didn't know anything about the Bible. He didn't take a Bible college class. He didn't know anything about theology. Jesus said, you go to your family, you go to your friend, you tell them what I done and what he done. He left. He went to the Decapolis and he told everybody that would listen. He told everybody to come in contact with what Jesus done for him. Telling his testimony was to articulate the change.
2: Yes.
1: Your testimony is powerful, but it's personal. The man's testimony was so powerful. You know how powerful his testimony was? We're still talking about his testimony today.
2: Right.
3: Yes, sir.
1: We in Mark chapter 5 talking about this man that got saved. He was a maniac. God turned him to a missionary. And his testimony is so powerful. We are still on this Wednesday night talking about this man's testimony.
2: Yep. Yep.
1: Your testimony has the ability to leave a lasting impact on others.
2: Right.
1: Your testimony has the ability to inspire others to give their testimony. Never underestimate the power of a personal testimony. You know what the testimony proved in this text? That no one's beyond saving. Nobody. They said he's beyond hope. Matter of fact, we go to Jairus, his daughter died. We go to the woman issue of blood, 12 years. We heard about that this week in meeting. And I'm talking about she'd done all she could. Nothing ever got any better. Everything was a hopeless situation. But when he shared his testimony, they knew who he was. And it let everybody know Jesus is still in the business of saving hopeless cases. So there's nobody too far gone that Jesus can't save.
2: Right, right.
1: I give up on my family. You gave up on your family. We read these testimonies. It ought to desire something in our heart that we go back to our prayer closet. We pray again. Pray for our lost loved ones. We got aunts and uncles need to be saved. We got grandparents need to be saved. We got siblings need to be saved. And somebody somewhere needs to testify and tell them about Jesus.
2: Yes.
1: So we've seen his new disposition. We've seen his new desire. We've seen his new direction. But what about his new duty? When he got saved, his appearance changed. His attire changed. His attitude changed. His actions changed. Everybody, everything about this man was different. That's what salvation does. Won't you look at the message? And he departed and began to publish. Without hesitation, Even though God didn't answer his prayer request the way he wanted it, he, without hesitation and reservation, he began to publish it. In other words, he got a new duty, he got a message from God, and he went and heralded the message that God told him to do. That word publish means to herald a message. It means to announce publicly and to spread abroad. We use the word preach. In other words, you can preach the gospel with your lips, and you can with your life.
3: Sure.
1: I can only imagine the way this man was before he got saved. The gospel got preached more with his life than it did his lips, because he's not the same man he was the last time the town saw him in the tombs naked, crying and cutting himself.
3: Yeah.
1: He's been saved. You've been saved. You got a message to preach. To preach, I'm not been called to preach. That's not what I'm telling you to preach. I'm telling you to go to your family, go to your friends, and tell them what God's done for you. That's the message. What about the ministry? He said the capitalists.
3: Yep.
1: That's 10 cities. These 10 cities were made up of Greeks. This was Gentile territory. In other words, Jesus in his absence left him a witness and a testimony, and that's what he did. The first missionary, the first mission field, this man, was his home.
3: Uh-huh.
1: That's our number one mission field. Our number one mission field is our home. Yeah. Our number one mission field is our hometown. All of our families and all of our friends.
3: Right.
1: Studying on missions not too long at the church. We preached on missions and tried to give the church a gear toward mission. And I read behind all those older writers that deal with mission. And they said the good news is only good news if it gets there in time.
3: Wow.
1: That's his message. That's his ministry. John Butler said, Christ sent the man where his testimony would be the most effective.
3: Yep.
1: Then we see his miracle. Great things Jesus has done for him. Mm-hmm. The great things that Jesus done was miraculous. That's the message Jesus said. I want you to go to your family, go to your friends.
3: Yep.
1: The only thing you got to do is tell them about your miracle. Tell them what Jesus did. Tell them Jesus did what nobody. I remember when he told his testimony, you probably read it in the text. I was there naked, crying, cutting myself in the tombs. I was often bound with fetters and chains.
3: Right.
1: No man contained me. But one day Jesus came to where I was, and he saved me, and it changed my life.
3: Amen.
1: If Jesus can change this man, he can change it. I remember when I first got saved, I hear those older men stand up and testify. About 90% of them say, preacher, if God can save me, God can save anybody. That's probably kind of what probably what his testimony was, just like mine and your testimony. And we realized that when we got saved, Jesus could have saved anybody and everybody that comes to him. But happy day when you realize he came to where you were, when you couldn't get to him, and he saved you, and he changed your life. Jesus called him. Jesus converted him, Jesus changed him,
3: yep.
1: Jesus calmed him, and then Jesus commissioned him. I want you to look at the marvel.
3: Good.
1: Bible said all men did, what all men? All the men in those 10 cities, in the capitals, all men marvel. So we can probably see the scene. Last time these men, this 10 cities saw him, probably was when they had their council meeting together. You know how people have council meetings. They probably got together with a town council meeting and said, we've tried everything to tame this man and nothing would work. So we're going to exile him outside of town in the graveyard there amongst the tombs. And now you probably see this old fella coming into town and he don't look the same as he used to look. He's got clothes on. He ain't out of his mind. He's in his right mind. He's been changed and he's been converted. He's not the same man he used to be. They noticed a difference in his life. So probably the men that he didn't tell, they probably come up to him, asked him what happened. Have you ever been somewhere, especially on the job? I remember when I first took the job on third shift there in Marshall at Baker Feeds. I was third shift mechanic and third shift. You can't hardly be right with God working third shift. That's a different beast on third shift. We done it for 5 years before the church finally wanted me to pastor full time. Thank God for pastoring full time off of third shift. Hallelujah. But I was on third shift there. And you can imagine it's worse on first shift with people on the job. But you get people together at nighttime when the sun goes down. It just something ain't right about 12, 1, 2 o'clock in the morning, you being up out of bed, and something ain't right in your mind. And so you can imagine all the things that took place on third shift. When old boy pulled up one night, I was the only mechanic there. Three facilities I looked after. He pulled up on the forklift and said, I got a question to ask. If you don't want to answer, that's fine. I ain't even got my first paycheck yet. Old boy rolled up and said, hey, I got something to ask you. I said, what is it? He said, are you saved? I said, yes, sir. Well, I'm saved. Why? Yeah. He said, I wonder why in the break room we get to cussing and telling dirty jokes. You always get up and leave. I said, yes, sir. I said, I ain't been here long enough to make a scene or make a ruffle yet. I'm trying to keep my job, got a family to provide for. And I didn't go around telling everybody that I was a preacher and I was saved, but the ones that I didn't get to talk to, they watched my life and they knew something was different. And that's what we're missing in our day. We tell it with our lips in church, but we don't live it with our life outside the door. Somebody needs to testify what Jesus has done for them. All men marvel. All the men, those 10 cities marveled at that miracle. The word marvel means to admire. It means to wonder. It means to be astonished. So my question to you in closing tonight is this. How many have you made marvel when you told them about your miracle?
4: That's all the time we have for today. We pray that we've been a blessing to you. Thank you so much for listening. Join us again tomorrow, same time, same place, while we seek

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1: All throughout your Bible, this passageway, this choke point, all throughout your Bible, the Bible said this, the Lord is my rock. Chapter 18, the book of Psalms, he said, the Lord is my rock. He said, and my deliverer, he's my fortress, he's my high tower. He might have talked to Jonathan one day, and Jonathan began to say, hey, I'm going to tell you something. David, there was a day when I got in a choke point. He said, there was a day and I didn't know what I was going to do. But God Almighty delivered us out of man, out of the midst of trouble. And I tell you this morning, there's been some times when I've been between two sharp rocks. And I thought, man, I was going to die. But I'm going to tell you something, standing in my faith, I'm here today to proclaim. He's still my God and he's still on the throne. Notice Jonathan had to climb difficult rocks by faith, trusting God for the victory. He wasn't given the enemy. He had to get there. There was something he had to do. He had to put forth an effort to climb, to get over those things. I think about this morning, hey, I'm not Jonathan, I'm not David, but I can just tell you this, Jesus has been my rock. He's the rock that I stand on today, thank God. He's the one that's delivered me from all of my troubles. Jesus is my rock. Jonathan and his armor bearer are fighting. And the only two men, listen, they're the only two men against this whole army. But I want you to look down there in verse number 15 with me. Look at verse 15. We're done. Only two with them. Then all of a sudden God showed up. I see Jonathan and his armor bearer. They're climbing up to where they can get to the enemy, and they're trusting that God's going to meet them on the other side. Jonathan stands up there. The first 20 men fall, and then we get to verse number 15, and the supernatural begins to show up. And there was a trembling in the host of the field, and among all the people, the garrison and all the spoilers, and they also trembled, and the earth quaked. So it was a very great trembling. God shook the earth underneath their enemies. You say, preacher, will God do it for me? If he did it for Jonathan, he'll do it for you. Amen. He's the same God yesterday, today, and forever. He's not changed. Amen. They came out of the hole to receive the power and the glory of God. And God showed up on the battlefield. It's amazing, however, that when you get out of your hole and God begins to do great victories in your life, now Saul's interested. Now the 600 are interested in what's going on. They're seeing the Philistines begin to melt away. Those that are in the camp of the Philistines that are Israelites now stand up and say, hey, that's my God too. There may be, this morning as the musicians come, there may be somebody here today. You've been hiding out in the hole because of fear. You're afraid that if you do something great for God, that you're going to fail. Can I tell you something? I'd rather fail trying. Yes, preacher. Amen. Than I would dying in the dark hole of inactivity. This week we stepped out. Was everything we did perfect? No. But we stepped out by faith. And God gave the increase. I'm going to be honest with you, I don't think God's done. Amen. I think it might have just been just a little bit of what God wants to do. Amen. The path to victory often involves hardship before trying. I will say this to you. Jonathan climbed his hill, but Jesus also had to climb a hill. Jesus climbed a hill called Calvary. Suppose Jesus had stayed in that dark hole. Suppose Jesus had never came here. Hello? Listen, church. Look at me. Listen. you're this world's Jesus. They need God sending you. God sending you. God sending you to tell them how to have hope. He's sending you to tell them how to make that they can have peace in their life. Some young man today is going to kneel down and he's going to put a man's syringe in his arm. Some girl's going to come and she's going to overdose today because she don't know. Listen to me. Because she don't understand and maybe have never experienced the peace and the joy of God. How that she can step out by faith out of her hole and God do something great in her life. As long as you remain quiet, you'll always glorify the devil. But if you'll step out and you say, hey, I just want to tell you what he's done. There ain't no telling what God might do. He didn't go to the cross for us to be quiet. He went to the cross that we may have joy. He went to the cross that we may be excited. He went to the cross that he died for our sins that we might live abundantly, amen. Not in a hole. It's time to come out of the hole, church. As you stand on your feet, I wonder, have you been hiding in a hole, holding back the grace of God that needs to get out? Are you in the hole of sin today, lost and undone without God? May I tell you, that's the reason why that he died, so that you could come out of the hole and be forgiven, saved by the grace of God. They said, you can't get out of that hole by yourself. You're going to have to ask God to help you, amen. Hey, some coming. I wonder if you'd come. You in a hole? Satan got you bound. What are you scared of this morning? Maybe I'll just make that first step. Get out of that hole. It's time to come out of the holes. Get in a place where God can use us. The Bible said in Romans 10, verse number 13, for whosoever shall call upon the name of the Lord shall be saved. One of the greatest days of my life was when I received Christ as my Lord and Savior. He brought me out of an old pit, out of an old dark hole, and gave me light. He goes on to say, how shall they call on him in whom they have not believed? How shall they believe in him whom they have not heard? How shall they hear without a preacher? Listen, the lost man's waiting on you. Tell them how to get out of this hole. How shall they preach except there be sin? As it is written, how beautiful are the feet of them that preach the gospel of peace, bringing glad tidings and good things. Wake up, church. Jesus is coming soon. Get out of that hole of despair. Get out of that hole of discouragement. Get out of that hole of sin and confess your sin before God. Let God change your life. Make you a new creature in Christ Jesus.
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4: With SRN News, I'm John Scott. Republican Senator Bill Cassidy of Louisiana says he will vote for Todd Blanche as Attorney General, likely paving the way for him to be confirmed to lead President Trump's Justice Department. There was opposition from two other Republican senators, Lisa Murkowski of Alaska and Susan Collins of Maine. Republicans holding up 53-47 Senate majority, but Senator Mitch McConnell of Kentucky not attending Senate sessions, giving the GOP little room to lose senators and still confirm the president's pick. White House Deputy Chief of Staff Stephen Miller says President Trump is moving to curb eligibility to birthright citizenship, citing two executive orders after the Supreme Court rejected an earlier attempt.
5: The idea that people come here pretending to be a tourist, pretending to be a visitor, saying they want to go to Disneyland, they want to go visit a monument or go to a national park, but the real reason they're here is to have a child, to make that child an automatic citizen, leave our country, and then have a U.S. citizen child. It gives them access under this broken system to welfare benefits, ultimately to the voting booth, and all the other rights and privileges that belong solely to Americans. So that practice of birth tourism is, as of the signing of this order, hereby banned.
4: President Trump signing the two executive orders on Thursday. U.S. employers unexpectedly cut 23,000 jobs last month, and the Labor Department revision shaved 103,000 jobs off payrolls in May and June. The unemployment rate dipped to 4.1% only because Americans left the job market. Federal official tracing a multi-state salmonella outbreak to jalapeno peppers from a grower in Sinaloa, Mexico. Most of the cases are in Minnesota and Colorado. This is SRN News. A Russian strike this week destroyed a church in a village in southern Ukraine.
6: The newly built Church of the Nativity of the Virgin, constructed by local residents in honor of fallen Ukrainian soldiers, was left with burnout towers and only structural beams. There were no injuries or deaths. Since Russia's full-scale invasion began in 2022, hundreds of places of worship, including churches, monasteries, mosques, and synagogues, have reportedly been damaged or destroyed, with the worst impact seen in frontline and occupied areas. As devastation continues, Christians around the world are being urged to pray for the innocent families affected by the violence. I'm Bill Alexander.
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7: The robust American job market was anything but robust in July. The Labor Department reports employers unexpectedly cut 23,000 positions last month. The unemployment rate slipped to 4.1% as people exited the job market. The fines imposed on Facebook and Instagram's parent Meta just keep piling up. The latest one, a $546 million penalty issued by a judge in New Mexico who found that Meta had failed to protect young people using its platforms. Meta begs to differ and says it will appeal. Today's AAA national average for a gallon of regular gasoline, $4.04. That's down 2 cents from yesterday and down 6 cents from a week ago. Oil prices have fluctuated as hopes for a deal to end the Iran war rise and fall. For the Wall Street Business Report, I'm Rich Thomason.
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0: Hello, this is Pastor Doug Benton right here at Tabernacle Baptist Church in Greenville, South Carolina. And we are coming to you today with a need for our Tabernacle Children's Home. Our mission has always been to provide a safe, loving, and faith-centered environment for children who have nowhere else to turn. Since 1962, Tabernacle Children's Home has given a secure place for children to grow, learn, and experience God's love. Our current facility is now not in compliance with many codes. 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They're unable to continue to sleep in this current building. A project of this magnitude requires partnership from many. Your generous gift will translate into walls, rooms, and a foundation of stability. 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

Brother Doug Ramage and Mansion Over the Hilltop. Yeah, we played one of his songs last week, didn't we? And so what I'm going to do this week is play two of them by Brother Doug Ramage, good friend of WTBI Radio. 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Brother Doug Ramage, Mansion Over the Hilltop, and with that good number, we welcome you to the Friday edition of WTBI's Walk Down Memory Lane. Good afternoon to you. I'm Brother John Henry Watts, and it is so good to be your host for the program today. We do come your way every weekday at the same time. Every weekday at the same time. Okay, with some great old-fashioned gospel favorites. And today on the program, as is kind of a custom of ours on Fridays, featuring some good Southern-style solos. So, I hope you've got your walking shoes on, laced up good and tight. Oh, I'll tell you what, it's a nice day out there. It really is. And it's nice and it's sunny, just enough cloud cover, not too warm or anything like that. If it's still too warm for you out there, or maybe you're still at work, or maybe you're driving, maybe you're just not in the capacity to take a walk, maybe you just don't feel up to it, or maybe those walking shoes got away from you again. Well, you don't have to worry about a thing. Don't worry about any of the above. You just let old John Henry do the walking for you, and we'll enjoy these good songs together, and that's the way we take a walk down memory lane. So without any further ado, I know what you really want to hear, more good music. And I'm just in the mood to hear one by another man who was a great friend of WTBI Radio, a great voice out of the great state of Texas, Brother Glenn Phipps. Let's hear him sing, "The King Is..."

And that's Roger Conrad and a beautiful arrangement of The Last Mile of the Way. As we continue with some good Southern-style solos on today's Friday edition of WTBI's Walk Down Memory Lane. And these Southern-style solos, like I said, kind of a custom of ours, kind of a tradition. Well, maybe a tradition of mine, you might say, on Fridays. And these are really some good voices, too, of course. But don't forget, this program, this music segment, does come your way every weekday at the same time, from about 1.05 p.m. until 1.30, so be sure to tune in, and be sure to tell others about the program as well, because of all, as I often say, if they don't know about A Walk Down Memory Lane, of which we definitely want them to, they might not know about WTBI Radio at all, so be sure to tell them about WTBI Radio so that they can tune in and we can all enjoy walking down memory lane together. Now, as we continue with the good Southern-style solos, and since we are featuring music of this type, and since it is Friday, well, you know what? That just kind of puts me in the mood to hear one by the late evangelist Billy Kelly, a well-known preacher and singer, especially throughout the Southeast, but also in other places. In fact, practically everything, everywhere he went, Brother Billy got well known. I had quite the personality. It was my privilege to get to know him just a little bit the last year of his life here on this earth. And so, but we can enjoy his sermons and his singing by way of recording, perhaps for generations to come, if our Lord doesn't come back first. So let's listen now to Brother Billy, the late evangelist Billy Kelly, and this is a song that I really like. He'll understand and say, well done, Brother Billy.

The late evangelist Billy Kelly, he'll understand and say, well done. Well, speaking of well done, I hope you think this walk down memory lane was well done today. And it's been a good walk, but it is almost time to draw our walk down memory lane to a close, yea, to a conclusion. But I think it has been a good walk. And looking back over this week, we've had some good walks together, haven't we? And along the way, while we've had some good songs, some thrilling songs, but we only have time for one more song. However, I do plan to be back with you Monday, Lord willing, if our Lord doesn't come back first. And I'll continue walking down memory lane. I'll have a good style of music and some good songs lined up and ready to go. And don't forget, this program, this music segment, comes your way every weekday at the same time. So be sure to tune in and be sure to tell others as well. Tell people that you know, people in your family, people in your church, the people that you work with, and people in your neighborhood, even the people that you meet when you're walking down the street. Tell them about WTBI Radio and tell them about A Walk Down Memory Lane, this music segment, when and where we play the great old-fashioned gospel songs that really never get old. When we say old-fashioned, we don't mean obsolete. We mean they're timeless, and many of us enjoy hearing these great songs time and time again. Well, we started off with Brother Doug Ramage, a good friend of WTBI Radio. We started off with him singing Mansion Over the Hilltop. Well, let's close out with another great song sung by Brother Doug Ramage. And this is a song that I have been familiar with for some time. I remember when I first learned this song, and it's still a good one. This song is called It's Different Now. And if you know the Lord Jesus Christ as your Savior, you know what this song is talking about. Brother Doug Ramage closes out the program today.

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1: Welcome to the Patriot Pulpit's daily walk through the Word, helping you thrive as a Christian and as a citizen. I'm Brian Coates, and I hope you're having a great day today. We're going to turn to Jeremiah 33 and verse number 1. Jeremiah 33 and verse 1. Moreover, the word of the Lord came unto Jeremiah the second time, while he was yet shut up in the court of the prison, saying. Now, I won't get into the details about what the Lord said to Jeremiah. That may be in a later podcast, but in this particular podcast, I want to address where Jeremiah was at when the word of the Lord came to him. He was yet shut up in the court of the prison. Now, we could look back over the scripture and see others that experienced God's presence in the prison. There was Joseph, of course. We know his situation. We know there was Paul, and there were others. I remember John the Baptist, even in his time in the prison, he experienced some doubt. And everybody experiences times of doubt. Joseph experienced a time of darkness. Paul experienced a time of inspiration. The Holy Ghost came through and gave him great words. So it was his duty in the time of prison to write some words of God. But Jeremiah here, it's interesting the wording about his location here. The word of the Lord came unto Jeremiah the second time, while he was yet shut up in the court of the prison. So I want to look at two things. I want to look at what the word of the Lord did while Jeremiah was in prison. And then I want to look up what the actual words here, shut up in the court of the prison. So look at the first part first. Moreover, the word of the Lord came unto Jeremiah the second time. Okay, so it's obvious here that there is a work that can be done in a man's heart or a woman's heart or a person's heart when they're shut up in the prison. Now, frankly, I don't like being shut up in a prison. I've never been locked up in jail or have experienced a prison sentence or term for anything. I have been to Alcatraz. I visited there as a tourist when I was 18 years old with our senior class, and that was a very, very horrible situation. But this particular prison was way worse than that. And you think about any maximum security prison that you'd walk into today, a modern one, or a modern county jail, or a modern facility for locking people up, it's way different than it was back then. This was a horrible environment for Jeremiah to be in. So whether it's a literal physical prison, and those experiences are found throughout the scripture, or whether it's just a time where you feel like you're trapped, that's the word I'm going to use, in bondage, whatever it is, it's obvious that all Jeremiah had to do during that time was think. And his mind could have wandered off anywhere. But we know that, thankfully, God showed up and spoke to him. There have been times in my life where I honestly believe that had I not been in the place that I was at, and it was a very bad place, a negative place, a horrible place, a place of defeat, a place of destruction in my life. But had I not been there, I most likely would have not heard the word of the Lord. There are times, and I guess throughout my ministry, as I have been able to counsel with people, as I've been able to listen to people tell their life story and about circumstances that they're in, I have gathered and found that there are times that God will minister to you in your darkness that he may not minister to you otherwise, because we get lifted up in pride, we get lifted up in distractions. But when you're sitting in prison, there's nothing else to focus on. So maybe today you feel as though you're in harm's way. You are stuck. You're trapped. You are unable to get out of the hole that you're in. Please understand, you're in a great spot right now. for God to do a miraculous work in your life. And in this particular case, God speaking to Jeremiah, that's a miracle. It was the inspired word of God that he penned down, and now we have it centuries and centuries. I mean, we have this still preserved for the years to come because a man was in prison and God spoke to him. Second half of the verse says, while he was yet shut up in the court of the prison. So the word shut up means he's not getting out. That's basically what he's restrained, he is closed up, he's withheld the normal things that he would have outside of the prison, that's withheld from him. He's halted from normal life, he's stopped from doing what people would do outside of the prison. Okay, so that's the fact. That's what the prison definition is here. But it says that he was in the court of the prison. So the court is an actual enclosure, saying that he was surrounded on all sides by this prison. There's no way out. And you may be facing a situation right now, and if you look in front of you, if you look on both sides, or you look behind you, you see nothing but a nasty, cold, damp stone wall. It's too high to climb out. It's too hard to dig out. You can't. There's nowhere to go. You're literally unable to help yourself. If you'll listen, if you'll just listen during those times, just listen, you will hear the word of the Lord. He is nigh unto them who are of a broken heart. And I don't know what your entrapment is today, but that particular situation in your life is a great door into the presence of God. 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In Jesus' name, amen and amen. 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

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There at the camp meeting beginning on a Sunday is Pastor Leonard Griffin there preaching, and then on Monday and Tuesday, Evangelist Stacy Piercy. 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Thursday and Friday is Evangelist Buster Kinsey. 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The moderator is Pastor Gary Gwynn, and the vice moderator is Pastor Jeremy Chisholm. 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
3: Thank you so much for tuning in again today. Hey, we're still over here in this wonderful psalm here, Psalm 31, and verse number 3, For thou art my rock and my fortress, therefore, for thy name's sake, lead me and guide me. Amen. Lead me and guide me. I can say, lead me and guide me, dear Lord, because I know he's my rock. I can say, Lord, lead me and guide me. Hey, because I know he's my fortress. Amen. Amen. I know the language. I do know the language I need to use. You know, Lord, I am ignorant sometimes, and I am conscious of the fact that I do have the ability to do wrong, and I need your help. I need to do right. I need to do, amen, follow what you want me to do, not what I want to do. That's kind of basically what we've been dealing with the last few days. You know, some people, they don't get their way. They pout, and they get mad, and they'll run here and run there like a chicken with his head cut off. And it's not glorifying God. Sometimes you just got to buckle in and go with the ride, amen. I mean, things are going to come you like. Things are going to come you don't like. Just stay with God, amen. Stay with the stuff. Don't quit. Stay with the stuff. Just keep on. Don't worry about what the devil says now. Now, he's not dead yet. Amen. He'll be done away with one of these days. We ain't got to deal with him no more. But I want to tell you something. You just tell your big brother on him, and he'll help you, and he'll take you. He'll give you the grace you need to go on. He'll give you the grace you need, praise God, to follow him. He'll give you the grace, amen, that you need, and that'll be through his guidance and not your own. Amen. I think that's pretty good advice right there because I took it from an elder man of God years ago. Never make a decision. Never make a decision in the middle of a storm. No, you don't want to say, hey, this storm's too hard, I quit. No, you need to buckle down and hang in there and ride it out with the Lord, amen. And when you get to the end of it and the sun pops back out, you'll say, thank God I did not quit. Amen. Thank God I did not quit. Hallelujah. Can I say it again? Thank God I did not quit. Thank God I let God guide me, and thank God I let God lead my steps. If you let him lead your step, you're less apt to slip and fall. How about that? That's right. And what we say is this: Lord, show me the right way. Lord, help me to walk in it when you show it to me. How about that? Lord, help me to walk in the right way. Do you have a desire to walk in the right way? Boy, I do. I want to walk with the Lord. I want to walk in the right way. And I need him to lead me. And I need him to guide me. Huh? So how are you going to, it's not going to be your strength. Huh? But it's going to be his strength. We need to say, God, help me. Amen. With your strength. And help me. When I'm weak with your strength, and help me to understand when I'm being ignorant, and I need your guidance, and I need your touch, and I need your leadership. Amen. So, Lord, help me to walk in your strength. God bless you. Gotta go.
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1: With SRN News, I'm John Scott. Senator Lisa Murkowski said she will oppose Todd Blanche's nomination as Attorney General, narrowing the confirmation path for President Trump's pick to lead the Justice Department. However, speaking on the floor of the U.S. Senate, Bill Cassidy of Louisiana throws his support to Blanche.
2: All considered, I will vote for Mr. Blanche. I'll be criticized for this vote. What's new? But the people of Louisiana can be assured that I worked hard to understand the issue and to make the right decision. With that, I yield.
1: With Cassidy's green light, Blanche has a chance, even with Kentucky Senator Mitch McConnell missing in action. But to be confirmed, Senate Republicans will need an assist from Vice President J.D. Vance. Police say a man charged with starting one of the wildfires in Spokane, Washington, admitted to the crime.
3: Aaron Farinacci is being charged with first-degree arson for allegedly sparking the Old Trails fire in Spokane. County Detective Michael Drapeau says Farinacci confessed to the crime and planned it for weeks. According to court documents, he looked up the work of a serial arsonist and purchased items to make an incendiary device. Police say Farinacci told them he knew it was going to get bad, but claimed he didn't intend it to grow as much as it did.
4: They were kind of bent over and looked like they were doing something towards the tree line.
3: Resident Paul Child is credited with leading police to the suspect after spotting a man standing by some railroad tracks and acting suspicious.
4: My daughter was sitting on the porch out there, and she says, there's a fire.
3: I'm Jennifer King.
1: In Tennessee, U.S. Senator Marsha Blackburn defeating John Rose in the GOP primary to succeed Governor Bill Lee, who is barred by term limits from seeking re-election. This is SRN News. The grandson of evangelist Billy Graham, set to lead a multi-state prayer tour across the Northeast next month, calling Americans to place their trust in God.
5: Will Graham, executive vice president of the Billy Graham Evangelistic Association, will headline the Declaration of Dependence Tour in eight cities from Massachusetts to New York. Each outdoor gathering will feature worship music from Josh Havens, a gospel message, and a call to prayer. Organizers say the tour is focused on encouraging people to turn from self-reliance and depend on God. Bernie Bennett reporting.
1: Israel preparing for the 2,000th anniversary in 2030 of Jesus' baptism, launching an effort to welcome large numbers of Christian pilgrims and strengthen ties with churches worldwide. A dedicated government working group will coordinate preparations, deepen dialogue with Christian leaders, and improve readiness for an expected influx of visitors, especially around key sites along the Jordan River. This is SRN News. The Saudi-led coalition supporting Yemen's internationally recognized government says 11 civilians have been hurt in a Houthi attack in southwestern Saudi Arabia.
6: The attack in Najran marks the most serious cross-border incident in more than 4 years of conflict. It comes 2 days after the Iran-backed Houthis said they had carried out a drone strike on Najran Airport. Tensions have escalated in recent weeks, with the group stepping up attacks on Saudi Arabia and Yemen's internationally recognized government amid fears of war spreading across the Middle East. Riyadh has been striking Houthi military sites for weeks since the group imposed a naval blockade in the Red Sea and attacked Saudi tankers and oil facilities.
1: The BBC's Tomas Kendebesai. Activity at Guatemala's Fuego volcano that began Monday and caused widespread evacuations is decreasing. 1,700 people had to be evacuated. More details at srnnews.com.
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Taking a look at our weather. Currently, it is 86 degrees. This afternoon, a 30% chance of showers and thunderstorms, partly sunny with a high near 88. Tonight, a chance of showers and thunderstorms before 5 a.m., slight chance of showers, partly cloudy with a low around 70, and tomorrow, a slight chance of showers, then a chance of showers and thunderstorms after 4 p.m. with a high near 89. On Saturday evening, a 30% chance of showers and thunderstorms before 7 p.m. with a low around 70 degrees. 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
2: 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I'm Brother Ricky Cawthorn, and I welcome you to today's Gospel Pulpit radio broadcast. I trust our broadcast will be a real blessing. And now let's come and dine around the Word of God together.

A sparrow don't mean much to this world, but God cares when to the ground one falls. Ye are of more value than many sparrows, Jesus.

He reaches down from his throne above with his great arms of love. Ye are of more value than many sparrows. Two sparrows were sold for a farthing. A greater price was placed on man's soul. Ye are of more value than many sparrows. Jesus died.

His throne above, with his great arms of love, ye are of more value than many sparrows. He reaches down from his throne above, with his great arms of love, ye are of more value than many sparrows. Well, the Lord gave me that song several years ago. I was very sick at the time, and very down and discouraged, and sitting in my house, and in the spare room of my house, there was a room we wasn't using. I was sitting in there in an old rocking chair that a church had bought me, and I was sitting in that chair that day, and God gave me that song, and I've used it. And you know, it's been a blessing to know that if God take care of those little sparrows, he'll take care of Brother Ricky Cawthorn. Amen. I'm insignificant, but God loves me better than the sparrow. Amen. And he's going to take care of you, Dana. Listen, when you do all you can, you live right, and you do what God says to do, then God is obligated to take care of you. Amen. And it's God's business, and he'll do it. Well, we're going back to our message and get as much of it on as we can. Afflictions reveal your

to tell them that it's wrong to stay out of church. You know what we did? We know what we've done? We've raised a whole generation now. They only come on Sunday morning. And they think they're doing God a favor if they come to 11 o'clock service. Now, folk, I'm glad you come. If that's all the church you get, then I'm glad you come. I'm not mad. But I'm going to say this to you. You need to be there Sunday morning, Sunday night, and Wednesday night. Church needs to take, you got to make time for church. I remember this. And I'm not preaching against them. They were great people. But my granny and grandpa were too, I loved them. I really did. I loved them. But just about every Sunday afternoon, that blue and white pickup truck would pull up at the top of the yard up there on the main highway. They'd pull over there, and they'd stop and come down to see us. But I'd made my mind up, even as a young boy, I wasn't going to stay out of church for granny and grandpa. They didn't go to church, but they'd come every week almost around church time. And I would say the devil is seeing your folk by. And listen, amen, I used to say, let them stay there. Now, I'm not talking about my granny and grandpa, because I'd let them stay in my house. They could have come live with me if they'd wanted to. But some people, I used to say, you know, if your family comes in, let them stay there, and then you go on to church and come back, you know. But I don't know. They might steal everything you got, depending on what kind of family you got. But I just tell them, you got to come back a different time. That's not being mean. You say, preacher, I can't do that. Oh, yeah, you got to make time for church. You see, what I do, folk, is on Sunday morning at 10 o'clock, I never plan anything but church. Never. There's nothing going to come up because I don't plan anything but church. Sunday morning, that's Sunday school. By the way, Sunday school is so important. Man, if you're not taking your kids to Sunday school, you're cheating them. Oh, you're cheating. You ought to make time for Sunday school. And then the 11 o'clock service. I never plan anything. 11 o'clock on Sunday, that's preaching time. Amen. Amen. That's preaching time. Preaching time. And then Sunday evening service. And unfortunately, Sunday evening, I'm not going to fuss at you on the radio. But I'm just simply telling you, Sunday evening service is getting to be a thing of the past. It really is. Amen. And churches call it off, and I don't understand why they do it. They call it Family Day. Friend, you'd better read your Bible. Sunday's not Family Day. I'll just go a step further and say Sunday's not any day except the Lord's Day. You see, Sunday, one of the major sporting events said publicly, they said, we own Sunday now. And they do, for the most part, in America. But I want to tell you something. That's not their day. Sunday's not my day. It's not your day. It's not your brother's day, your sister's day. It's God's day. Amen. Sunday, John said, I was in the Spirit when? On the Lord's day. Make time for church. Sunday night, I never plan anything. I go to church. And then on Wednesday night, oh, you say, preacher, I'm so tired. And I work. Listen, I do too. I work. Amen. I'm a working preacher. Amen. I'm not working to make money. I'm not in the radio to make money. I don't run the radio as a commercial business. I run the radio as a ministry. But if you work for the Lord, you work all the time. Amen. And I work. Sometimes I go to church on Wednesday night and I'm tired. Sometimes I've got to preach and I go tired probably. But let me say this to you, friend. It's worth it. Amen. Church means something. Make time for sure. You got to make time because that old flesh. I remember Mom and Daddy just had gotten church. And Mama loved to ride. I mean, she just loved to get out and get in the car, and Daddy just ride her. They'd ride everywhere. She just loved to ride. And I don't know if Daddy got a different car or what. He's always trading cars. And one Wednesday evening, they said, well, let's go riding tonight. I said, let's go to church. And they said, let's go riding. I said, let's go to church. And they said, let's go riding. And I said, let's go to church. And I kept on. I won them out. Now, a kid ain't supposed to win his mom and daddy out, but I did that time. And I'm glad I did, because you know what? I was better off at church than I was riding around in some car. Amen. By the way, when I got saved at 11, can y'all understand that? I wanted to go to church. Listen, you say, well, preacher, I'm saved now. I'm a young person, but I don't have a desire for church. It's one of two things. Either you ain't saved, or you're not letting the Spirit control your life. You see, you got to let the Holy Ghost control your life. Did you know that? Amen. Make time. Make time. And then I want to say this. You got to make time for prayer. We talked about investing your time in prayer, but what about making time? Your flesh is never going to say, wow, let's go pray today. Never will. Never will. It don't like that. But let me read you what Matthew said in Matthew 6:6. But thou, that's individually. Prayer is individual. Now, it's good to have prayer, call up people and get a bunch of people praying and all that. And that's what people like to do. But let me tell you, the best praying you'll ever do is by yourself. The best praying you'd ever do is when you've not called 50 people. You're just getting a hold of God. We need to learn to get a hold of God yourself. You say, well, I got the preacher to pray for me. That's good. I have people ask me to pray for them, and that's okay. But let me help you about something. Why not pray yourself?
Why not you?

0: pray. Why don't you get a hold of God? But thou, when thou prayest, Matthew 6:6, enter into thy closet, and when thou hast shut thy door, pray to thy Father which is in secret. And thy Father which seeth in secret shall reward thee openly. Now let me give you something about that. Praying in secret ain't much fun, is it? Because nobody sees you, nobody hears you. Boy, you like them prayers at church, don't you? When they get up all polished and they pray. And you can just tell, you know, Dwight Moody made a statement. He said, a man that prays long in public is one that doesn't pray much in private. Now, you watch that. If a preacher calls on a man to pray and he prays a long time, that man ain't prayed much in private. Again, if you pray in private, you don't care about public prayer. You don't want to be seen by the public, really. You'll pray, but you don't have. But anyway, here's what I'm saying to you: is this, you got to make time for it. Oh, I've missed it. I've missed it as a Christian. But I've got to make time. Prayer is so important. Prayer, and put fasting in there. Amen. Then I want to say this. Amen. Make time. You got to make time. All right, now take time, and then invest time, and then make time. Then number four, and I'm going to close this: examine time. You ought to just stop and think about time. Did you know you're not put here to live always? Let's quickly. Ephesians 5:16 says, redeeming the time, because the days are evil. Psalm 39, verse number 4 says, Lord, make me to know mine end, and the measure of my days what it is, that I may know how frail I am. In other words, let me know. Give me a concept of life that I understand that these bodies ain't going to live forever. Some of you are trying to live forever. Some of you are trying to be young people forever. I mean, you're 50-year-old. You still want to sing in the youth choir. You know why? Because you want to be young forever. Well, guess what? You're not going to be young forever. That's just ain't the way it works, all right? Psalm 39:5 says, behold, thou hast made my days as an handbreadth. Now, I'll give you something about that as soon as I get over there. All right, my pages stick together here. As a handbreadth, the handbreadth was the smallest measure that they are. And mine age is as nothing before thee. He said this, verily, every man at his best state is altogether vanity, Selah. In other words, meditate on that. Let me tell you something, brother. This life, Job said that my days are like a weaver's shuttle. Job's affliction revealed his time, and it revealed that time is very short. I've been through the valley, and through the fire, and through the flood. And God has revealed to me through that time is very, very short. Let me read to you from Psalm 90, verse 9. For all our days are passed away in thy wrath. We spend our years as a tale that is told. When you get through, some preacher will stand and tell your life story at your funeral. And that'll be the end of it, brother, of this world. Psalm 90, verse number 10, the days of our years are 70 years. That's 70 years. That's a normal lifespan for a man. And if by reason of strength they be 80 years, yet it is their strength, labor, and sorrow, for it is soon cut off, and we fly away. In other words, you're going to die. These bodies are made. If you live to be 80-year-old, somewhere along the way, you're going to die. The body decays. I've watched people grow old. I watched people when I was young, was in the prime of their life, and you go back and see them now, and they're old. I mean, years get caught up with people. You know that? You know, I met a lady the other day in a church. I was preaching in a church, and I met a lady the other day I had not seen in 45 years. 45 years. And that lady was in her 90s. I said, preacher, I'm 92-year-old. I'd met her, and I'd seen her back when she was in her, I guess, 50s, 60s. And let me say this to you. Friend, time takes its toll on all of us. And you're not going to live. You better get a hold of your life and realize some of you are making plans to be here forever. You're not going to be. The old body's going to fail you. You're going to die. Now, I'm not going to give up and quit living. And when I'm 59, when I turn 60, I'm not going to get me a rocking chair and just sit down and quit. No, I may have me a rocking chair, but that ain't for quitting purposes. I've rocked in a rocking chair all my life. But let me help you. You know what? We ought to examine time. And if you'll take a look at time, and even through your storms, God will reveal to you ain't put here to live always. My mama died. My daddy died. It got me thinking about going home and dying. And I think for the first time in my life, I realize I'm not put here forever. Psalm 90, verse number 12 says, so teach us to number our days that we may apply our hearts unto wisdom. You know what I'm to do? I want God to teach me the number of my days. I don't know how many days I have left. Maybe 10, maybe 100, maybe 1,000, maybe 5,000. I don't know. But afflictions reveal your time. Take time. Invest time. Make time. Examine time. Father, help us. Help us to realize time is short and the work is great. Save that sinner that's near his tail. In Jesus' name I pray this prayer. Amen. Well, friend, we come to the end of the radio broadcast for this Friday, August the 7th, and the end of the week of broadcasting. I hope it's been a real blessing. 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May God be with you. Thank you for listening, and Lord willing, we'll talk to you again on Monday. Jesus. Well, friends, I want to thank you for listening to today's Gospel Pulpit radio broadcast. 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I'm Brother Ricky Cawthorn. I hope you'll tune in again on the same station at the same time for another Gospel Pulpit radio broadcast when we come and dine around the Word of God together.
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1: Greetings in the name of the Lord Jesus Christ. My name is Scott Suttle, the pastor of Lighthouse Baptist Church in Blacksburg, South Carolina. We do thank you for listening today and invite you to stay tuned for the entire program right here on the Baptist Lighthouse radio broadcast. As we open the Bible and preach the Word of God, we pray that it'll help your heart as you listen.

0: Greetings, friends. Thank you again for listening today to the Baptist Lighthouse radio program. As we preached yesterday, we'd like to continue our thoughts on the love of God. We'd like to read as our text today, Ephesians chapter 5, verse number 1 and verse number 2. The Bible says, "Be ye therefore followers of God as dear children, and walk in love as Christ also hath loved us, and hath given himself for us an offering and a sacrifice to God for a sweet smelling savor." We preached yesterday on the love of God and how much the Lord has showed his love toward us. The Bible says in Romans chapter 5, verse number 8, "But God commendeth his love toward us, in that while we were yet sinners, Christ died for us." I'm thankful for the love of God. In the most familiar verse in all the Bible, John chapter 3, verse number 16, "For God so loved the world that he gave his only begotten Son, that whosoever believeth in him should not perish, but have everlasting life." The Bible tells us there that not only did God love the world, but he so loved the world. And the emphasis on how great that love was for a lost and dying world. I'm thankful for the love of God towards sinners. Now, we began to explore yesterday on really the depth of that word love is rooted in the matter of giving. In our text in Ephesians chapter 5, verse number 2, that Christ also hath loved us and hath given himself for us. Love is giving. You can give without loving, but you cannot love without giving. The very basis and root of love is the matter of giving. We gave some verses yesterday and began to preach on this subject of what love should be expressed in our lives. God has loved us, and if that love is shed abroad in our hearts, we should be willing to give. We should be willing to express love to others in this world. We ought to love sinners. We ought to love the people of God. We ought to have a heart of love because God so loved us. The Bible says in 1 John chapter 4, verse number 10, "Herein is love, not that we love God, but that he loved us and sent his Son to be the propitiation for our sins." Number one, friends, love is giving. Now, we also looked yesterday on the fact that love is not only giving, but love is giving your best. God gave his best. He gave of his Son. That was giving heaven's best for earth's worst. That is love, and that is the love of God. So love is giving. And number two, love is giving your best. Now today, we'd like to continue these thoughts and show you another matter of this subject of the love of God. John chapter 15, verse number 13 says, "Greater love hath no man than this, than that a man lay down his life for his friends." Love is not only giving, love is giving your best, but love is giving sacrificially. Jesus gave his all. He laid down his life for us. Greater love, the Bible says, hath no man than this. There is no greater love. The Bible in the Old Testament references the love that Jonathan and David had one toward another that excelled that love for women. Listen, that is not a perverted statement at all. It is simply saying that they had the greatest love one toward another, and that was that they were willing to lay down their life for each other. Love is giving sacrificially. The Bible says in Ephesians chapter 5 that Christ loved the church and gave himself for it. Jesus, upon the cross of Calvary, laid down his life willingly those Roman soldiers that nailed Jesus to the cross, they could not have done that unless Jesus had submitted himself to die upon that cross. He willingly laid down his life. As we've already quoted, the Bible says in Romans chapter number 5, concerning the love of God toward us, for when we were yet without strength, in due time Christ died for the ungodly. For scarcely for a righteous man will one die, yet peradventure for a good man some would even dare to die. But God commendeth his love toward us, in that while we were yet sinners, Christ died for us. That is the ultimate expression of love, that somebody would lay down their life for someone else. I'm thankful and appreciative of the sacrifices that have been made so that we could be a free nation here in the United States. I'm thankful for the soldiers that have laid down their life and given that ultimate sacrifice for our freedom. And oh, I'm thankful for the love of God and the love of Jesus Christ, that he laid down his life so we could be saved and live forever. That is love. And that is the expression of the love of God. And we ought to have a sacrificial love toward others and be willing to lay down our life. I have said this from the pulpit, that I love my family. And I can say, even before a situation would arise, that I would lay down my life to protect my family from harm because I love them. Love is giving. Love is giving your best, and love is giving sacrificially. Now, let's look at another point concerning this love of God. Love is giving, expecting nothing in return. Many times people show or express a gift, maybe expecting something in return, and that is not descriptive of the love of God. 1 Timothy chapter number 4, verse number 10, says this, "For therefore we both labor and suffer reproach, because we trust in the living God, who is a Savior of all men, especially of those that believe." That is the love of God. He died for all men. 2 Corinthians chapter 12, verse number 13. "For what is it wherein ye were inferior to other churches, except it be that I myself was not burdensome to you? Forgive me this wrong. Behold, the third time I am ready to come to you, and I will not be burdensome to you. For I seek not yours, but you. For the children ought not to lay up for the parents, but the parents for the children. And I will very gladly spend and be spent for you, though the more abundantly I love you, the less I be loved." Paul said, "I'm going to love you whether I get anything in return or not. I'm gladly being spent for you." I've told my family I'd rather spend my money on them than anything I can think of in this world. I enjoy bestowing things and spending on my family. And why is that so? Because I love them. I'm not expecting anything in return. It's because of love. Love is giving, expecting nothing in return. Now let's continue. Love is also giving when it hurts. Hebrews chapter number 12, the Bible says, "The Lord loves us as his children and therefore chastens us as children." When we need correcting, God does that because he loves us. Listen, I don't think any parent enjoys having to correct a child, but if they have done wrong, then they need to learn and understand that that is not right. And the Bible says in Hebrews 12, verse number 5, "And ye have forgotten the exhortation which speaketh unto you as unto children. My son, despise not thou the chastening of the Lord, nor faint when thou art rebuked of him, for whom the Lord loveth, he chasteneth, and scourgeth every son whom he receiveth. Love is given even when it hurts, when it's not pleasuresome to give. And in that instance of correcting a child, that is not a pleasuresome thing. But if you love someone, you'll help them when they have gone astray. So love is giving even when it hurts. Matthew chapter 6, verse number 24 says this, "No man can serve two masters, for either he will hate the one and love the other, or else he will hold to the one and despise the other. Ye cannot serve God and mammon." Love is giving. Love is giving one's best. Love is giving sacrificially. Love is giving expecting nothing in return. Love is giving when it hurts. And love is giving 100%. You say, "Preacher, what do you mean?" I'm talking about total commitment. Either you love God or you love this world, you cannot serve God and mammon. The enemy of your best, now listen, is not your worst. The enemy of your best is "that's good enough." You need to give 100% to God. You need to give God of your best. You need to give God the best of your efforts, the best of your abilities. God needs you. God needs your best. And how do we express the love of God? By giving 100%. 1 John 2, verse number 15 says, "Love not the world, neither the things that are in the world. If any man love the world, the love of the Father is not in him." You love God with all your heart, and that is an expression of what God's love was toward us. He gave us 100% of his love. Now, I mentioned this in closing today. Love is all these things that we've mentioned. Book of 1 John chapter 3, verse 18 says, "My little children, let us not love in word, neither in tongue, but in deed and in truth." Love is giving in deed. Not just saying you love someone, it is putting that love into practice. It is showing your love to others. That is the love of God. Actions do speak louder than words, and your love is expressed in showing that love in your deeds. I've been preaching the past few days on the love of God, and I am thankful for his love toward us. And that love teaches us that love is giving. Love is giving your best. Love is giving sacrificially. Love is giving expecting nothing in return. Love is giving when it hurts. Love is giving 100%. Love is giving indeed. Friend, if you're not saved, we ask you to come to Jesus through repentance and faith and call upon the name of the Lord, and he'll save your soul. That's all the time we have for the broadcast today. May the Lord bless you as our prayer.
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I'm your host, Pastor Bill South. Today on With Calvary in View, we're continuing our thought on some things had to change. In the reign of King Josiah, as Josiah heard things from the Bible that he probably had never heard before, when Hilkiah and Shaphan found the book of the law of the Lord in the house of God, and he read it unto Josiah, Josiah knew some things had to change. And as Josiah began to make those changes, there were several things that he did. One thing that he did was he made a priority of God's house. This place, the house of God, became a place that needed to be fixed. In other words, there were repairs at the house of the Lord that needed to be taken care of, and they needed to be taken care of post-haste. They needed to be taken care of because, just like King David, Josiah thought that the house of the Lord should be exceedingly magnificent, and he wanted to make sure that the house of God looked nice. So he was repairing breaches, he was hiring people to do the work, he made sure the work was done. So the house of God was fixed. But not only that, he wanted the house of God to be a focus. He brought everybody together in the house of the Lord, and it was there that they had a church service, and they read the word of God to them, and the Lord began to make changes there, because this is the place, the house of God is the place where God's people do business with God. It doesn't mean we can't do business at home or anything like that, but there's just something about the house of God where everything is taken more seriously. But then not only that, he wanted them to recognize the power of the Word of God. And they did so by solidifying the covenant. He read it to the people. The people stood to the covenant that Josiah had made, and they were in agreement with it. And then they began to help facilitate the cleansing of the temple to get everything out that would be an abomination to the Lord, and to make sure that the Lord had the preeminence in his house. And today we're going to see something else Josiah did in protecting God's worship. So if you can, let's get our Bibles. Let's go over to 2 Kings chapter number 23, and let's see what Josiah did to protect the worship of God here in Judah and Jerusalem. In the meantime, it is Friday, and the Lord's Day is coming, so if you do not have a church home you regularly attend, we would love to have you join us here at Pleasant View Baptist Church. Our Sunday school starts at 10 a.m., the morning service is at 11, our evening service is at 6 p.m., and if you have need of transportation, please feel free to contact us, and we can arrange that for you at no cost. All right, let's go over to 2 Kings chapter number 23, and let's see what else changed in order to protect God's

0: One thing that Josiah did that had a lasting impression on the nation of Israel and changed a lot even today was found in verse number 10 of 2 Kings chapter number 23. The Bible says, "And he defiled Topheth, which is in the valley of the children of Hinnom, that no man might make his son or his daughter to pass through the fire to Molech." Now, when he does this, this is something that's quite unique or different, because this is a drastic step in the worship of the people of God, because the people of God had turned to idols. And one of the idols, and it seems like the main idol that they have turned to, is the idol Molech. And Molech was a false god, and many of the people gave their children to Molech in an effort to appease him. And this service was done in the Valley of Hinnom in a place called Topheth. Now, the Bible says he defiled it. He made it become unclean or impure. It was religiously a place that was not going to be used anymore. But what was it for? This was for, as we said, the worship of Molech. And when we think about Molech, we find that according to Leviticus chapter number 19 through chapter number 20, verse number 27, there were many people that gave their children to Molech, and the Bible warns them not to give their offspring to Molech, not to give their children to Molech. And if they did that, they would surely be put to death, because Molech was a false god. Now, where did Molech come from? Well, according to what the Bible tells us, Molech was introduced by Solomon in 1 Kings chapter number 11, verse number 7, when he married some of the strange women of the Moabites, the Ammonites, the Edomites, the Zidonians, and the Hittites, according to verse number 1. And the Bible tells us that his heart was turned away from the Lord. And he built these high places in verse number 7. He built high places for Chemosh, the abomination of Moab, in the hill that is before Jerusalem, and for Molech, the abomination of the children of Ammon. And the Bible says, "And likewise did he for all his strange wives, which burnt incense and sacrificed unto their gods." So he married a woman of Ammon, and this woman began to ask to be able to worship her god, and her god was the god of Molech, and there were people that were giving their children unto Molech. Now, the interesting thing is that when you begin to study a little bit about Molech and the worship of Molech, it is clearly a very devastating religion. It's a very devastating worship. And Molech, for some reason, was a strange attraction, an intense attraction for the people, and to the detriment of many children, because we find that it is first practiced in 2 Kings chapter number 16 and verse number 3, when Ahaz, who was Hezekiah's father, gave all of his children unto Molech. He caused all of his children to pass through the fire unto Molech, except for Hezekiah. Now, I have some theories on that, and this is strictly Southology. I have nothing to verify this, but I've wondered in my mind if the reason Ahaz allowed Hezekiah to live and to be influenced by his godly wife was because that Hezekiah may have been in some way incapacitated or maybe handicapped. And as a result, because of that handicap, Ahaz did not want to give a handicapped offering to his god, Molech. And it's kind of a thought that maybe crossed my mind. Don't know if it's true or not. But to me, it makes the story of Hezekiah even that much more powerful, because we see the power of God in bringing this man into the authority of the kingdom. And here was a man who thought he was doing his God a favor by offering his children to Molech, and then his only son that he probably had no dealings with, all of a sudden, now he becomes king, and many reforms are created during the days of Hezekiah. Now, after Hezekiah was then Manasseh and then Ammon, and now Josiah is on the scene. And so we have this attraction of the nation of Israel to this false god, Molech. Now, what was the worship of Molech like? Well, according to what history tells us and what history elaborates and what the Midrash says, and the Midrash is a genre of Jewish biblical exegesis that interprets and elaborates upon biblical texts, and it seeks deeper meanings and insights to Hebrew scriptures. And some of the things that the commentary on the Midrash or from the Midrash says is that the worship of Molech is quite disturbing. According to the Midrash, it says, "How did the Molech work in the valley of Ben-Hinnom, the son of Hinnom? It was built outside Jerusalem. It was an idol with the face of a calf and open hands like someone who wants to take something from another. They would light this idol on fire until his hands were scorching. Then there were seven chambers before him, and according to the quality of the sacrifice, that is how close one could get to come to Molech. If one came with a bird, then chamber one. A goat was chamber two. Sheep, chamber three. Calf, chamber four. Cow, chamber five. An ox was chamber six. But those who brought their children to the priest would say that he is offering the greatest sacrifice, and he would enter the innermost chamber and go in and kiss Molech. The priest would then take the child and place it near Molech, and they would begin then to bang with drums to drown out the cries of the child." One of the more prominent Jewish rabbis who gives some insight into the Midrash said that not all of the children died, but those that lived, if they did survive, they would be scarred physically and emotionally for life. They also said that the priest would not only beat on drums, but also bang and clap to drown the noise of the child's screams so that the father would not regret his decision. So it was an effort to try to silence the child's screams in the valley of Hinnom, in this place where it is called Topheth or Tophet. Jeremiah mentions Tophet quite a bit, and this was the place where they would worship Molech in the valley of Hinnom. Now, this is interesting, and I'll say more about this, Lord willing, next week. But what Josiah did is he wanted to make this place a defiled place. He wanted it to be that they would not, that the parents would not take their children and offer them to Molech. So he did what he could to defile Molech and make sure that it was not religiously appetizing to the parents in order to sacrifice their children to this false god. He was trying to preserve the worship of God by defiling this place called Topheth in the valley of Hinnom. He wanted to make sure that the people gave their children to Jehovah God so they could live for him as opposed to dying in the hands of Molech. What a sad testimony this is, but this is a reminder of just how far we can go. If we don't make God's house a priority and we don't understand the power of God's word, it won't be long that we won't be worshiping the Lord. I encourage you, protect God's worship.
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0: Hello, friends. This is Rudy Smith, the pastor of Mount Sinai Baptist Church, inviting you to listen for the next 15 minutes to Sounds from Sinai, a radio ministry of the Mount Sinai Baptist Church here in Pickens, South Carolina.
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0: 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We'll begin our program, as we usually do, with a song from one of our services. Listen as our choir comes around and sings for us the song, Somebody Was Praying For Me. Hope it'll be a blessing to you as they sing for us today.

0: to come back, a call to return, verse 1, a call to repent, verse 2, a call to renounce, verse 3, a call to receive, verse 4 and 5, and a call to revive in verse 5 through verse 8. God said, O Israel, return unto the Lord thy God. Now, if Israel would do that, then here's the promise in verse 4. I will heal their backsliding. I will love them freely, for mine anger is turned away from him. In this verse, I see, yes, there is hope for the backslider. Now, the message we've talked about, the backslider's backsliding, their bullheadedness filled with their own ways, their bitterness, their barrenness, but thank God, their balm, that is their healing. God said, I will heal their backslidings. And here in verse 4 and 5 of chapter 14, I want you to notice the three I wills of God. Now, in the first three verses, you have, of course, the Lord talking to Israel to return. And verse 3, you have Israel making a statement, and they say, for in thee the fatherless findeth mercy. But now in verse 4 and 5, you have God making a statement. And here in these three I wills, first of all, I will heal their backslidings. And that tells of the goodness of God's activity. And then the statement, I will love them freely, without restraint, graciously. And that speaks of the graciousness of God's affection. I'm glad he loves us like that, even when we get backslid. I know the Lord gets displeased with us, and I know he's going to have to discipline us. But I'm so glad that he doesn't stop loving us. He corrects us in his love for us. And so we'll pick up with the message and bring the conclusion on the subject of hope for the backslider. Now we join the services at Mount Sinai Baptist Church.
1: I doubt that old prodigal stopped by the motel on the way in and took a shower. And, I believe he come ragged and torn and stinking, smelling like a bunch of hogs. I believe the Father, before he touched him, could smell him. But I want you to know the free love of the Father. Freely. He may have stunk. We all at times stink. I have attitudes that just absolutely stink. I get sick of them myself. I know God gets sick of them. And you do too now before you stick up your angel wings. There's horns under your halo. I want to tell you, brother, but God, when we make a move to get back to him, he loves us freely.
2: Right.
1: You say, boy, I can't believe. You ever done something? I can't believe I've done that. I know better than that, and I've done it, and I've been making such progress with God, and he's been a blessing me so much, and I just can't believe that I've done that. The devil said, how far? He said, why, you ain't nothing but a hypocrite anyway. Why don't you just go back to the world? But that heart of that genuine born again child of God wants to get back home. I remember what it was like at the Father's house. There's always food on that table and a warm place to sleep and clothes to wear and fellowship with the family. Hey, I believe I'll just go home. Boy, when you do, there's the free love. God said, I will heal their backslidings. I will love them freely. Yep. Come on now to the music, please. Finally, the third I will in verse 5. God said, now he's speaking, I will be as the dew upon Israel. When God said, I will heal their backslidings, I see the goodness of God's activity. When God said, I will love them freely, I see the graciousness of God's affection. But when I see God saying, I will be as the dew, I see, listen at this, the gentleness of God's approach.
2: Amen.
1: I get this out. You know, the backslider is already hurting and wounded.
2: Yeah.
1: And a lot of times,

0: chastisement and judgment has brought them to their senses. And I'm glad when they make their way back home and start coming back toward God, I'm glad God doesn't jump all over them and said, I told you, you ought to know better than that. I told you not to go. You shouldn't have been out there. You know, you got just what I'm glad when I come home to the old rope typer building up there. God didn't throw in my face all my sins and all my failures. What he did do, he moved on me gently.
1: Sure did.
0: Woo!
1: Amen.
0: Like, see, that's the way dew comes.
1: Sure.
0: Dew just settles gently.
1: Yes, it does.
0: Dew not only settles, dew saturates. Amen. Yes. Dew sinks down in. Hallelujah. Yes. The dew of heaven here is a reference to the moving of the Holy Ghost. I'm glad, blessed Holy Ghost, tonight I came back to God. I'm glad that he is gentle in dealing with me.
1: Amen.
0: And I want to tell you, backslider, that my God hadn't changed.
1: Right. Amen.
0: I will heal their backslidings. I will love them freely. I will be as the dew upon Israel. Let him help you today if you're headed down that road. If you want to come pray, you come on. I'm going to tell you this right off the bat. Don't let the devil tell you, well, if I go down there, everybody think I'm backslid. Well, I'll tell you, don't take 2 or 3 years backslide. Just in your heart, getting the wrong attitude. I mean, just check that thing. Don't worry about what folks think. Oh, just come pray, seek God's face. I think, hey, folk, you're looking at a fella that knows what it is to be backslid. That wasn't the only time I backslid either. I've had to get back many a time. And I'm glad God graciously opened his arms toward me. Boy, I've been saved. So you've been saved. You've done things you know has grieved the Holy Ghost. The devil's been beating you to death over that thing. Won't you come let the gentle dew of the Holy Ghost just settle on you and saturate you and find out God loves you and the blood of Jesus cleanses from all sin. And God's able to apply that balm of Gilead to you this morning. I've preached what the Lord's laid on my heart. What are we singing, Brother Ronnie?
2: Page 153.
0: Let's stand together as we sing on this first stanza of, or if you feel the need, come home to God. Find that he's gentle. He's a gentle God. Yes, he is. Gently. Find help in him. Find help. A gentle Savior. Hallelujah. Or if you need to come on.

Well, that's about all the time we have for the broadcast today. And there's the conclusion of our message, Hope for the Backslider. And I hope it's been a blessing and a challenge to you. And if you are backslid, why don't you come on home to God? You'll find Him with open arms if you'll repent and return. Please join us again at this same time next week, Monday through Friday, for another Sounds from Sinai radio broadcast. Write us here at Mount Sinai Baptist Church, 830 Country Club Road, Pickens, South Carolina, zip 29671. And now until we meet again next week on the broadcast, this is Pastor Rudy Smith saying, may the Lord bless you, is our prayer.

0: 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God's doing some work. He's doing victory.
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2: With SRN News, I'm John Scott. Republican Senator Lisa Murkowski said Friday she will oppose Todd Blanche's nomination as Attorney General, narrowing the confirmation path for President Trump's pick to lead the Justice Department.
3: The Alaska senator said in a statement that she is concerned that President Trump's administration could proceed with its proposed fund to compensate protesters who participated in the January 6, 2021 riot at the U.S. Capitol, even though Blanche has pledged to shelve the idea. Murkowski said Friday the Senate has leverage over the fund that President Trump wants only because Blanche's nomination is pending. Murkowski says that leverage could be gone if Blanche is confirmed. Bernie Bennett in Washington.
2: But Republican Senator Bill Cassidy of Louisiana says he will vote for Blanche as Attorney General, likely paving the way for him to be confirmed to lead President Trump's Justice Department. New executive orders targeting birth tourism and citizenship rules.
4: President Trump signed executive orders limiting automatic citizenship in specific cases after a Supreme Court decision blocked a broader effort.
5: We had a very unfortunate decision in the Supreme Court concerning birthright. It was close, but a very, very unfortunate decision. So we're making adjustments because it's very unfair.
4: The orders target birth tourism, certain foreign diplomats, and members of designated terrorist groups. Willie Nelson, the White House.
2: The Senate has passed a punishing Russian sanctions bill that was a top priority for the late Senator Lindsey Graham. Passage of the bill signals renewed bipartisan support for Ukraine as the war drags on. The legislation would penalize countries that continue to buy Russian oil, gas, and other exports. It comes after Ukrainian President Zelensky visited the Capitol late last month and watched from the gallery as the Senate took the first procedural votes on the legislation. The legislation allows the president to impose tariffs on the world's top five purchases of Russian oil. This is SRNU.
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God so loved the world that he gave his only begotten Son, that whosoever believeth in him should not perish, but have everlasting life. For God sent not his Son into the world to condemn the world, but that the world through him might be saved. He that believeth on him is not condemned, but he that believeth not is condemned already, because he hath not believed in the name of the only begotten Son of God. And this is the condemnation, that light is come into the world, and men love darkness rather than light, because their deeds were evil. For every one that doeth evil hateth the light, neither cometh to the light, lest his deeds should be reproved. But he that doeth truth cometh to the light, that his deeds may be made manifest, that they are wrought in God.

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1: 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Currently, it is 87 degrees. This afternoon, with a 20% chance of showers and thunderstorms, partly sunny with a high near 88. Tonight, a slight chance of showers and thunderstorms with a high near 71. Saturday, a slight chance of showers, then chance of showers and thunderstorms after 4 p.m. with a high near 89. 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
1: 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Tracts are printed in 90 languages, including English and Spanish, and are offered free to anyone who requests them. 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Our pastor is William Burroughs. 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
2: Welcome into the Friday edition of the Fellowship Broadcast. This is Pastor Lamar Whittemore, and I have enjoyed being along with you this week, and the messages have spoken to my heart. And today we get to hear one of our tracks. We do that on Fridays. The John Brown, who is the director of the Tract League, he makes sure everything is operating and going and all of those things. And he has a great group of people that help him, but he's responsible for it. And we're so thankful for Brother John Brown, his heart for the Lord and the gospel. We praise the Lord for having the gospel Tract League in wonderful hands, in the hands of Brother John Brown. And he'll be along reading today, track number 115, Heaven or Hell. Which one will you choose? And I hope you'll stay tuned to the broadcast today and hear from him in just a few moments. And I was looking at our webpage just a few moments ago, and one of my favorite parts of the page is the very first page, and there's an unreached people group, and it moves my heart to tears many times. And there's the Mali people, I believe that's how you say it, M-A-L-I, of India, 10,706,000 people, and as far as we know, an unreached people group. And as of now, 1,474 people have said that they are praying for that group of people. And I hope that you will too. And we thank you for going to our website, fellowshiptractleague.org. You can find more information there, how you can pray for, how you can partner with, how you can order tracts and find out the different languages that they're listed in. And you can do that right there on fellowshiptractleague.org. Brother John Brown will be along with us right after this letter from a life that's been changed. The power of a gospel tract.
3: Listen to this testimony of Richard, who lived in New Jersey and then moved to North Carolina. My name is Richard, and I moved to North Carolina and got in with the wrong crowd here. I'm 40 years old, and I was arrested, and I had to spend 3 months in jail. But there I found a tract from Fellowship Tract League, and it was tract number 120, Paid in Full. And now I pray every night. And nothing seemed to be good happening before this, but now I have confessed my faith in Jesus as my Savior, and I just am waiting for the day that I get out. He's given me another chance, and I hope that you folks will write back to me. And yes, we write back to people when they tell us they've been in jail, and we send along an invitation for them to enroll in a discipleship program that's put on by the Rock of Ages Prison Ministry. But he says, I want to grow in the Lord. My mom died, and I don't know where my dad's at. And I have, years ago, I went from foster home to foster home, and now I've found my way to Jesus. And I am so thankful that I found this gospel tract, and I now am saved. That from Richard in North Carolina. Thank God for people being saved. Reading a gospel tract.
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5: Hello, today Brother DeLange has asked me to read track number 115. It is titled Heaven or Hell, Which One Will You Choose? Are you going to heaven or to hell? The Bible teaches that many seemingly good people are going to hell because all have sinned, Romans 3 verse 23. For there is not a just man upon earth that doeth good and sinneth not. Ecclesiastes 7, verse 20. Sin has a price. The Bible states, the soul that sinneth, it shall die. Ezekiel 18, verse 4. For the wages of sin is death. Romans 6, verse 23. You might be wondering what happens to people who die in their sins. The Bible teaches that it is appointed unto men once to die, but after this the judgment. Hebrews 9, verse 27. And whosoever was not found written in the book of life was cast into the lake of fire. Revelation 20, verse 15. Is there any hope? Yes, God sent His only begotten Son, the Lord Jesus, into the world to pay the penalty for your sins. For God so loved the world that He gave His only begotten Son, that whosoever believeth in Him should not perish, but have everlasting life. John 3, verse 16. But God commendeth His love toward us, and that while we were yet sinners, Christ died for us. Romans 5, verse 8. The Bible tells us that God desires to save everyone. God is not willing that any should perish, but that all should come to repentance. 2 Peter 3, verse 9b. Jesus said, Him that cometh to me I will in no wise cast out. John 6, verse 37. Do you want to be saved? The Bible teaches that there are several things you must do in order to be saved. First, you must realize there is nothing you can do to make yourself worthy of heaven, not by works of righteousness which we have done, but according to His mercy He saved us. Titus 3, verse 5. Secondly, you must repent of your sins. God now commendeth all men everywhere to repent. Acts 17, verse 30. Repentance is a change of heart which causes you to turn toward God and away from your present way of life. The third thing that you must do is to believe that Christ died for our sins according to the Scriptures, and that He was buried, and that He rose again the third day according to the Scriptures. 1 Corinthians 15, verses 3 and 4. The last thing that you must do is to receive Christ as your personal Savior. But as many as received Him, Jesus, to them gave He power to become the sons of God, even to them that believe on His name. John 1, verse 12. For whosoever shall call upon the name of the Lord shall be saved. Romans 10, verse 13. Salvation is free to all who will place their faith in the finished work of Jesus Christ. For by grace are ye saved through faith, and that not of yourselves. It is the gift of God, not of works, lest any man should boast. Ephesians 2, verses 8 through 9. The way to be saved is so simple, yet many refuse to be saved. They will not accept Jesus Christ alone for salvation from sin and its penalty. They refuse to believe that the Lord Jesus is powerful enough to save them by Himself. Do you? Heaven or hell, which one will you choose? Jesus Christ awaits your choice. He that believeth on the Son hath everlasting life, and he that believeth not the Son shall not see life, but the wrath of God abideth on him. John 3, verse 36. Will you admit that you are a sinner? Do you want to be forgiven and your life changed? Will you humble yourself and pray to God right now, asking Jesus Christ to save you? That if thou shalt confess with thy mouth the Lord Jesus, and shalt believe in thine heart that God hath raised Him from the dead, thou shalt be saved. Romans 10, verse 9. Wherefore He is able also to save them to the uttermost that come unto God by Him, seeing He ever liveth to make intercession for them. Hebrews 7, verse 25. And friend, if you have received Christ after hearing this tract, we would love to hear from you. If you would like to order this tract to hand out to others, it is again entitled, Heaven or Hell, Which One Will You Choose? And is tract number 115 and is available free of charge. Thank you for listening today, and God bless.
1: 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I'm on my way to heaven and enjoying the journey. 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

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The Bible reminds us that God is near to all who call upon Him in truth. What a great comfort it is to know that we can come to Him anytime, any place. Let's pray. Our gracious Heavenly Father, we come before You in Jesus' name, grateful for another day that You've given us. Thankful for the privilege of joining together in prayer, even over these airwaves. We thank You for each listener. You see every heart and fully understand every need. Lord, we ask that You draw our attention to You and quiet the distractions around us. Meet each one right where we are today. For those who are hurting, bring Your comfort. For those who are dealing with illness, we ask for Your healing hand. For those who feel burdened or weary, renew their strength and fill them with Your peace and hope. Your word reminds us to pray for the peace of Jerusalem, and we lift that request to You now. Please provide peace and protection and guide those in leadership as they make decisions concerning Israel. May they act with wisdom and integrity. We also lift up our nation to You. We pray for those who serve and protect our military, law enforcement officers, and first responders. We ask that You watch over them each day, keep them safe, and give them courage in every situation. Please comfort and strengthen their families as well. Father, we bring before You our president and all who are in positions of authority. Grant them wisdom, discernment, and to lead rightly. We also remember the churches and the pastors who will be gathering this Sunday. Bless each pastor as he shares Your word. Give him clarity, boldness, and Your power, and prepare the hearts of those who will hear. Lord, we lift up the ministries of Tabernacle Baptist Church, the Helen Seitler Senior Apartments, Tabernacle Children's Home and the New Build Project, Tabernacle Baptist College, and as it will begin its new semester on Monday, Tabernacle Christian School, as it has already started its school year, the Tabernacle Baptist Missions International, our Christian bookstore, and WTBI Radio. We especially pray for Pastor and Mrs. Benton. Encourage them, strengthen them, and continue to bless their faithful service. We bring the needs of our listeners before You. A woman with numerous health problems in her family. A daughter who has cancer. A mother and a daughter with eye problems. A woman with low blood pressure.

a woman suffering from vertigo and eye trouble, a mother with a high-risk pregnancy, Anne Marie, who is in need of a new lung and kidney, a man with colon cancer, a son who is frail and is in need of healing, a woman taking radiation treatments for the next 6 weeks, a woman with a kidney infection and is in much pain, several listeners with unspoken requests and needs, families bereaved in the death of loved ones, a listener in hospice care, those recovering from surgery, family members with cancer, a listener with financial concerns, a nana who has cancer, an uncle who is sick, a lady with breathing problems. Please give the doctor's wisdom to help her. Family and friends in need of salvation. And family and friends who are saved, but not living for you as they should. Please bring them back to you. Heavenly Father, thank you for always hearing us and for working in ways that are best. Help us to trust you more fully each day. Guide our steps and help us to live in a way that reflects you to others. In Jesus' name we pray. Amen.

Let's turn our hearts towards the Word of God and reflect on His greatness, His faithfulness, and His presence among His people. Psalm 48 reminds us that the Lord is not only worthy of all praise, but He is also our refuge and our guide. May these verses encourage you as we consider the beauty of His holiness and the strength of His promises. Psalm 48. Great is the Lord, and greatly to be praised, in the city of our God, in the mountain of His holiness. Beautiful for situation, the joy of the whole earth, is Mount Zion, on the sides of the north, the city of the great King. God is known in her palaces for a refuge. For lo, the kings were assembled. They passed together. They passed by together. They saw it, and so they marveled. They were troubled and hasted away. Fear took hold upon them there, and pain, as of a woman in travail. Thou breakest the ships of Tarshish with an east wind. As we have heard, so have we seen in the city of the Lord of hosts, in the city of our God. God will establish it forever. Selah. We have thought of thy loving kindness, O God, in the midst of thy temple. According to thy name, O God, so is thy praise unto the ends of the earth. Thy right hand is full of righteousness. Let Mount Zion rejoice. Let the daughters of Judah be glad because of thy judgments. Walk about Zion, and go round about her. Tell the towers thereof. Mark ye well her bulwarks. Consider her palaces, that ye may tell it to the generation following. For this God is our God forever and ever. He will be our guide even unto death. What a comfort to know that this great God is our God, now and forever. Through every season of life, He remains faithful, steady, and near. As you go throughout your day and the rest of your weekend, may you remember that He is your refuge and your guide, even unto the end. Thank you for taking

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May the Lord give you peace and strength as you go through the rest of your day. 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

0: This is the Gospel Hour, making known to this nation the gospel of Jesus Christ. 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
1: Hello, everyone, and welcome to the Gospel Hour. I'm David Green, director of the Gospel Hour, inviting you to stay tuned with us for the next half hour as we bring you a great old song of the faith today and continue and wind down this week's installments in our series of messages on the cross of Christ, as preached and taught by my late father, Dr. Oliver B. Green. Now, of course, this series will continue next week, Monday through Friday, for several more months and weeks to come. So try to tune in each and every time you can, Monday through Friday. But right now, let's hear The Solid Rock. And after that, Dr. Green.

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1: Lead us, our gracious Heavenly Father, as we open thy word to study today. Direct me and speak to my heart and speak through these lips of clay to the unseen tens of thousands that are listening across this great country in the gospel our congregation. Thou dost know every need, and I pray that you'll supply the need today and save the lost for Jesus' sake. Amen. I am speaking on the cross. The text I'm using is in 1 Corinthians 1, 23-24, but we preach Christ crucified, Christ the power of God and the wisdom of God. We preach Christ crucified, Christ the power of God and the wisdom of God. Now, last week I talked about the wisdom that God displayed in Calvary. Only God could have thought of a sacrifice that would satisfy sin. That is, the debt of sin, the sin question. Now, this week, I've been pointing out scriptures that clearly teach that Jesus did everything in his power to prepare his disciples for Calvary, and yet they were not prepared, and they never did see the fact that he would die and be buried. Jesus spoke to his disciples about a baptism that he must go through with, and certainly it was not Jordan, because it was on this side of the Jordan baptism that he spoke of this baptism. Then he spoke of a lifting up that he must endure. He spoke of a suffering through which he must pass, and an hour that would strike, the laying down of his life, a cup that he must drink, and his blood must be shed, and so on. Now today, we will read the last of these scriptures. Then on the next broadcast, we will continue our study of Calvary from a little different aspect. Now in John 16, these things have I spoken to you that ye should not be offended. Now I'm reading John 16, verse 2. They shall put you out of the synagogue, yea, and the time cometh that whosoever killeth you will think that he doeth God service. Now, Jesus said the time will come when they'll kill you and think they're doing God a favor. They'll kill you. Now he is preparing these men. But when the time came, they were still not prepared. And today, men are still not prepared. I mean by that, they refuse to accept the words of God and the word of God and the words of Jesus as meaning exactly what they say. These things will they do unto you because they have not known the Father nor me. But these things have I told you, that when the time shall come, ye may remember that I told you of them. And these things I said not unto you at the beginning, because I was with you. Now Jesus said, I didn't tell you this at the outset because I was with you, but now I'm about to leave you. And they couldn't understand it. Read on. But now I go my way to him that sent me, and none of you asked me, whither goest thou? But because I have said these things unto you, sorrow hath filled your heart. Now, today, I've said this two or three times since I started the series. Today, it is just as difficult to get people to accept the fact of the death, burial, and resurrection of Jesus according to the scriptures. It's just as difficult to get people to accept it today as it was for Jesus to get those disciples to accept it. Oh, you can get people to join the church. Oh, yeah, they'll go up and shake the preacher's hand. They'll say, I believe Jesus Christ, Son of God. Yes, you believe Jesus Christ is the Son of God. So does the devil, James 2:19. So does the devil. Now, believing on the Lord Jesus Christ brings salvation, yes. But mental belief will not save anyone. Never has and never will. Faith that saves comes from the heart. With the heart man believeth unto righteousness, and with the mouth confession is made unto salvation. Now, read these interesting words. Verse 7, nevertheless, I tell you the truth. It is expedient for you that I go away. It's necessary. It is absolutely necessary that I go away. If I go not away, the Comforter will not come unto you. But if I depart, I will send him unto you. Now, Jesus told them earlier, he said, a little while, and I, the world will not see me anymore, but you'll see me. And because I live, ye shall live. And at that day ye shall know that I am in the Father, and the Father in me, and then so on. And Jesus said, I will not leave you comfortless. I will not only be with you, but I'll be in you. Now he is saying, and that's, of course, you'll find that in John 14, 16 and following. John 14, 16 and following. Jesus told these same disciples, he said, I'm going. And he said, when I go, I'll send the Comforter, the Holy Spirit, and he'll not only be with you, but he'll be in you. And that's far better. That's far better. Now, listen, dearly beloved. Jesus came into this world to work a work. And when that work was completed, it was just as necessary for him to depart as it was for him to come. And if he had not departed, then you and I would not have redemption through his blood. It was a divine necessity that he be born, and it was a divine necessity that he die. It was a divine necessity that he come the first time, and it was a divine necessity that he depart by way of Calvary. Now he said, it's expedient, it's necessary, I must go away. And when I go, I will send the Comforter. And then he said, when he has come, he'll reprove the world of sin, righteousness, and judgment. Of sin because they believe not on me, righteousness because I go to my Father, you see me no more. Of judgment because the prince of this world is judged, and that's the devil. Now, here are the verses I want to read, and then we're going on down, and I must hurry because I desire to finish this part of the message today. I have yet many things to say unto you, but ye cannot bear them now. Jesus said, there is much to be said, and I have much to say to you, but you cannot bear what must be said now. You will not understand it. You can't understand it. He said, howbeit when he, the Spirit of truth, has come, he will guide you into all truth, for he shall not speak of himself, but whatsoever he shall hear, that shall he speak, and he will show you things to come. He shall glorify me, for he shall receive of mine, and shall show it unto you. All things that the Father hath are mine, therefore said I, that he shall take of mine, and shall show it unto you. A little while, and ye shall not see me, and again a little while, and ye shall see me, because I go to my Father, or the Father. And they were absolutely flabbergasted, dumbfounded. They were perplexed. They could not understand. They did not know what to say or what to do. Jesus said, a little while you will not see me, and then a little while and you'll see me. Now, the trouble with men today, they are trying to bring the Bible up to date. They are trying to fit the Bible into this society. They are trying to translate the Bible in the language of the people so people can understand. And so we have a new translation about every 12 months and sometimes even more often than that. And they translate and then revise the translation and revise the revision, and they keep on and keep on and keep on. And when man finishes, and the devil, through liberals and modernists, get through with the Bible, then you don't have a Bible, because the virgin birth is missing. It's a young woman, not a virgin, and it's not blood. It's grow up to salvation and do your best to present yourself to God, and so on. And so the blood atonement and the virgin birth and the deity and the verbal inspiration is murdered and butchered by liberals. And when you take Calvary and the blood out of the Bible, you don't have a Bible. You have no Bible, my friend, because without the shedding of blood, there is no remission. They could not understand. He said, I'm going away, and you will not see me for a little while, and then in a little while you'll see me again. Then said some of his disciples among themselves, what is this that he saith unto us? Now here's what I was about to say and didn't finish. Today we're trying to put the Word of God in the laboratory, in the test tube, on the slide. Take it to the computer and put it in the computer and see what the answer is. You have the answer. Repent or perish, be born again, or roast in hell. That's the answer. You don't need to put this book in a test tube. You don't need to put this book in a computer. The Bible is the Word of God, divine facts. And you'll believe what the Bible declares, or you'll burn in the lake of fire. You say, I don't believe that, preacher. That doesn't make one bit of difference what you believe. God didn't call me to force you to believe. God didn't call me to drive you into believing. God called me to preach the Word, and that's what I'm doing. Jesus said, preach the Word, and I'm preaching the Word. The Bible declares, without the shedding of blood, there is no remission. The blood of Jesus Christ, God's Son, cleanseth us from all sin. Except a man be born again, he cannot see the kingdom. Except a man be born of spirit, he cannot enter the kingdom. Being born again, not of corruptible seed, but incorruptible seed by the word of God, which liveth and abideth forever of his own will, begat he us with the word of truth. Receive with meekness the engrafted word, which is able to save your souls. Jesus said, I judge no man. The words that I have spoken will judge you in the last day. He that believeth not hath made God a liar, because he believeth not the record that God gave of his own Son. And this is the record, that God hath given to us eternal life, and this life is in his Son. Now, regardless of the moon age, we have, of course, sent men to the moon on several occasions at this date. And we have conquered outer space to a degree. We have manufactured rockets that's beyond my comprehension. I cannot imagine the gigantic rockets that carry men to the moon and then bring them back again. I can't even think in those terms, really and truly. But my friend, it's a sad thing when we can put men on the moon and bring them back, and we can't live peaceably together, and we butcher one another on the highways and byways and in the streets and lanes of our cities, and hate and drunkenness and debauchery and sin is rampant on every hand. And while we have men with the know-how to put men on the moon, we have very few men today in the pulpits who know how, according to the Word of God, to point men beyond the moon to the land that's fairer than day, namely heaven, through the Lord Jesus Christ, because he said, no man cometh to my Father but by me. In John 17 and in verse 4, Jesus said, I have glorified thee on the earth. I have finished the work which thou gavest me to do. Oh, and now, O Father, glorify thou me with thine own self, with the glory which I had with thee before the world was. He said, I have finished the work you gave me to do. Now, I want you to listen to me very carefully, and you won't misunderstand. Jesus came into this world to work a work that man could not work. We are not saved by works. We are his workmanship. Ephesians 2, 8, 9, and 10. Grace saves us through faith, not yourself, the gift of God, not of works, lest any man should boast. For we are his workmanship created in Christ Jesus. We are created in Christ Jesus. We are a member of his body, of his bones, flesh and bones. You'll read in Ephesians 5:25 and on down through the rest of the chapter. We are created in Christ Jesus through the miracle of the new birth by the power of the gospel. And the gospel is the death, Calvary, the crucifixion, the death, the burial, and the bodily resurrection of Jesus according to the scriptures. That's the gospel. And so the power of God, the wisdom of God displayed at Calvary. The power of God, the wisdom of God, the love of God, the light of God, the life of God, and Christ in you is wisdom, righteousness, sanctification, and redemption, as it is written, he that glorieth, let him glory in the Lord. And so Jesus said, I have finished the work. And in John 19:30, he said, it is finished, it is accomplished. Into thy hands I commend my spirit. I have finished the work thou gavest me, which thou gavest me to do. And now, O Father, glorify me with thine own self, with the glory which I had with thee before the world was. Before God ever created this earth, before God ever created Adam, before God ever created Eve, before God ever planted the garden in Eden, God thought, God's wisdom planned, provided, God's power, God's love provided, the gift of God, the only begotten Son of God, the Lamb of God, the Lord Jesus Christ. And it was foreordained of God before the foundation of the world that Jesus die on the cruel cross that you and I might be saved. And I warn you, my dear friend, in this day of liberalism and modernism and all the other isms that hell has hatched out and attempted to fasten upon mankind, I warn you that it's Christ in your heart through faith or hell at the end of your life's journey. The last months of the life of Jesus upon this earth, he attempted to get it across to his disciples that there was a baptism that he must endure, a lifting up that he would experience, a suffering that he must go through, an hour that he faced, a laying down of his life that would occur. The scriptures would be fulfilled that were spoken by the prophets and the psalmist, that he would provide a gift that would be to all who would call upon his name. But when Jesus said, I go to Jerusalem, I'll be arrested, Peter said, no, Lord, it'll never happen to you. And Jesus said, get thee behind me, Satan, Peter. That's the devil talking through you. I must go to Jerusalem. I must face that hour. I must be baptized with this baptism. I must suffer. I must lay my life down. The death of Jesus was a divine imperative. It was a must. As Moses lifted up the serpent in the wilderness, even so must the Son of Man be lifted up, that whosoever believeth in him should not perish, but have eternal life. Have you put your faith in the shed blood of the Lamb of God? Do you know the Christ of the cross? If you do not, you're lost. Father, in the name of Jesus, through his shed blood, save many poor, lost church members and religionists in his name, for his sake, honor, and glory. Amen.
2: 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And I do have a few minutes left, and I would like to spend that time reminding you and telling you about our Gift Offer L. Gift Offer L, which contains a commentary by my father and also a beautiful album of music. 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Please send more if you can. Your gifts keep this program on the air day after day. And I know many of you sometimes like to order several sets of our offers to share with others or put in the church library and so on. And you may certainly do that. Just tell me how many sets of Offer L that you want, and please send a donation of at least $25 for each set that you order. And in return, I'm going to send you first an album of music by the Gospel Hour singers and musicians entitled Our Founder's Favorite Hymns. Yes, these are the songs and the hymns that my father loved best to hear and have sung in the big green tent and so on. My mom and me picked these songs out from our memory of those great days. Songs such as Oh Happy Day, Jesus Saves, and the song that closed every tent meeting, God Be With You Till We Meet Again. Also, Faith of Our Fathers, Just a Closer Walk with Thee, and so on. 14 great songs for you in this album. Then we have my father's verse-by-verse commentary on the book of Romans, 411 pages long, with a foreword and a wonderful introduction. You should always read the introductions to my dad's book. Now, in this one, he tells us that the book of Romans is in 7 divisions, and the most important one, he says, is that the church is not a continuation of Israel. Another one is that we are taught how to live the Christian life. And the final division, that love automatically flows from a Christian heart. Great, great book. So to get the book and the album, just ask for Offer L and send your gift of at least $25. Here's how to make your donation.
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2: 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And so, until next time, may the Lord bless you and keep you in His will.

0: everybody said, there's something mighty sweet about the Lord. There's something mighty sweet about the Lord. It really doesn't matter what the people say. There's something mighty sweet.
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0: It's time now for the Victory Pulpit Radio Broadcast, a ministry of Victory Baptist Church in Anderson, South Carolina. Pastor Thrift and the congregation sincerely thank you for tuning in today and pray that God would use this study to help us in our walk with Christ. And now, here's Pastor Thrift.
1: All the provisions God provided were put on the ark before Noah and his family and all these animals entered the ark. It was already done before they walk onto the ark. The provisions are already on there before God shuts the door. A little over a year, they were on the ark. Before they ever got on board the ark, though, God had already provided everything they would need to get them to the new world. It is a new world because when they come off that ark, that's not the world that was there when they got on that ark. The world they come into is a clean world. It's been completely purged. It's been completely cleaned with water, flood waters. All the sin, all the degradation, all the filth is washed away. It's a clean new world when they get off that ark. All the provisions they needed were already on the ark by the time they walked on the ark. And it lasted until they walked off that ark into a new world. So before they ever got on board, God had already provided everything they'd need to get them to the new world. Before we ever got on board with Christ, God already provided everything we would need to get us to heaven. Everything. You don't have to stop along the way as a Christian and make sure you got enough grace to get you to the other side. You don't have to stop along the way as a Christian and say, God, if you don't give me more faith, I'm not going to make it. No, everything you needed, every provision you needed spiritually to get you to heaven, God gave you when you got on board with Jesus. He'll see to it you won't lack anything. 2 Peter chapter number 1, verse number 2. Grace and peace be multiplied unto you through the knowledge of God and of Jesus our Lord, according as his divine power hath given unto us all things that pertain unto life and godliness, through the knowledge of him that hath called us to glory and virtue, whereby are given unto us exceeding great and precious promises, that by these ye might be partakers of the divine nature, having escaped the corruption that is in the world through lust. That is exactly what Noah and his family did. That's what happened. When they got on board that ark, they had escaped the corruption that was in the world through lust. When they got off that ark, all that corruption was gone. And according to verse number 3, God gave them everything. According as his divine power hath given unto us all things that pertain unto life and godliness, to the knowledge of him that hath called us to glory and virtue. Spiritually speaking, that's what God's saying to us. What he had already promised Noah and his family and all those animals, God's going to take care of you. You don't have to worry about provisions. He already has them on the ark before you ever load up. God did the same thing for us in salvation. The moment we got on board with Jesus, all the provisions are there to get you safely to the far shore. Everything to get you to heaven. You don't have to worry about it. God's already provided. Hebrews chapter 7, verse number 25. Wherefore he is able also to save them to the uttermost that come unto God by him, seeing he ever liveth to make intercession for them. The word uttermost literally means perfectly and completely. When God saved you and God saved me, he did it perfectly. You can't add anything to it. You can't take anything away from it. It's perfect from the get-go to the uttermost. God will get you safely to heaven. Don't you worry about it. God will get you safely to heaven. When we're saved, we're baptized into the body of Christ. Galatians 3:27, for as many of you as have been baptized into Christ have put on Christ. You put on Christ. We're baptized into the body of Christ. The ark is a figure of the body of Christ. Everything we would need to get us to heaven was already supplied in Christ before we ever put on Christ, before we ever got into Christ, baptized into Christ. Everything we needed to get us safely to heaven was already there. It was already there, just like it was with the ark. There's no need to worry. You're not going to run out of any spiritual necessity before you get to heaven. One of the saddest, and we do it and we don't mind doing it, but one of the saddest times when I have to sit down and try to counsel someone is someone that just absolutely has no assurance of their salvation. They absolutely can't nail it down. They struggle. They're tormented in their soul over this thing. They've trusted God by faith. They believe in God. They live an honorable life unto the Lord, and they try to be faithful to God, but yet they torment in their soul. What if I didn't do it perfectly? What if I didn't do it right? What if I didn't say it right? What if I didn't pray long enough? What if I wasn't under enough conviction? You don't have to worry about doing it perfectly. Because he did it perfectly. He's the one that saves you. You don't save yourself. All you do is receive the gift. God does it perfectly. He's never missed yet. Not a single soul has he tried to save that he lost. When God saves you, you're saved. He doesn't lose you. He doesn't lose you. Jesus said, I've lost one. He's a devil. He was never saved to begin with. Judas Iscariot. He was a devil. He was never saved. It was a fake belief. God's provision of the ark is that he's supplied all our needs to get us to heaven. All of them. Fifthly, I'm not going to finish, but I'm going to do my best. God's provision of the ark provided a partner for everyone and everything on board. Now, this was interesting to me. It really blessed my heart. God's provision of the ark provided a partner for everyone and everything on board that ark. Genesis chapter 6, verse number 19. And every living thing of all flesh, two of every sort shalt thou bring into the ark to keep them alive with them. They shall be male and female. Now, he's not talking about the numbers of these kinds of animals they bring. He's talking about everyone's got a partner. There's a pair. There's a male and female of everything. Without going and reading all the scriptures, you know, of the unclean, there were two, right? One pair. Of the clean, there were seven pairs. There were seven. In the Hebrew, it says seven, seven. When it says two, it's just two. But in Hebrew, where it says seven, it's seven, seven. So it's seven sets, a male and female for each one. Seven. There's seven of the clean because they're going to have to eat. They're going to have sacrifice when they first get off the ark. So there's seven of the clean and only two of the unclean. Right? So God said everyone. He's talking about every one of them. There'd be a pair. There'd be a partner. Male and female. Every one of them, male and female. Genesis chapter 7, verse number 2. Of every clean beast shalt thou take to thee by sevens, the male and his female. And of beasts that are not clean by two, the male and his female. Right? Verse number 9. There went in two and two unto Noah into the ark, the male and his female, as God had commanded. He's not talking about the sevens or the twos there. He's talking about a pair. They're coupled. They're partnered. Everything on the ark had a partner. Noah had his wife. His three sons had their wives, their three wives. Everything had a partner. Everything. Everyone and everything had a partner. The moment we are saved by God's grace, the moment we get on board with Christ, God gave us a partner to help us along the way. God gave us the Holy Ghost to help us in our Christian journey. John chapter 16, verse number 7. Nevertheless, I tell you the truth, it is expedient for you that I go away. For if I go not away, the Comforter will not come unto you. But if I depart, I will send him unto you. The Comforter here is, of course, the Holy Ghost. He is our helper. The Holy Ghost, the Comforter, is partnered with us to comfort us and to guide us through this life. 2 Corinthians chapter number 13, verse number 14. The grace of our Lord Jesus Christ and the love of God and the communion of the Holy Ghost be with you all. Amen. And the communion of the Holy Ghost. The word communion, take your Strong's Concordance, look it up. The word communion there literally means partnership. It literally means partnership. And the communion and the partnership of the Holy Ghost be with you all. The moment we're saved, God gave us the Holy Ghost to partner with us until we get to heaven. You are sealed until the day of redemption. You're sealed. He'll never leave you. He's just like that pitch, inside and out. You are sealed until the day of redemption. He is your partner in the ministry. 1 Corinthians chapter number 12. 1 Corinthians chapter number 12, verse number 7. But the manifestation of the Spirit is given to every man to profit withal. For to one is given by the Spirit the word of wisdom, to another the word of knowledge by the same Spirit, to another faith by the same Spirit, to another the gifts of healing by the same Spirit, to another the working of miracles, to another prophecy, to another discerning of spirits, to another divers kinds of tongues, to another the interpretation of tongues. But all these worketh that one and the self same Spirit, dividing to every man severally as he will. God has given us the partnership of the Holy Ghost to give us comfort, to give us guidance. God has given us the partnership of the Holy Ghost to enable us to minister in this wicked world. That's what he's talking about here, 1 Corinthians 12. He enables us to minister in this wicked world. And each one has that partnership with the Holy Ghost. The Holy Ghost is partnering with me to do the ministry I'm involved in, preaching the gospel from this pulpit. The Holy Ghost is partnering with you to give you a ministry. Whatever it is, I don't know. But you know what it is. You know what God's let you lay your hand to. That's the ministry God wanted you to lay your hands to. And he's given you the Holy Ghost to enable you to do that ministry. He's partnered with you, empowered you to do that ministry. Every person, every animal got on the ark was given a partner in like fashion. When we get on board with Christ, God gives us communion, the partnership of the Holy Spirit. Let me give you the last point. God's provision of the ark testified that God's covenant of salvation is eternal and everlasting. Now look back in Genesis 6. Genesis 6, verse number 18. But with thee will I establish my covenant. Thou shalt come into the ark, thou and thy sons and thy wife and thy sons' wives with thee. Chapter number 9, verse number 8. God spake unto Noah and his sons with him, saying, And I, behold, I establish my covenant with you and with your seed after you, with your seed after you, and with every living creature that is with you, of the fowl, of the cattle, of every beast of the earth with you, from all that go out of the ark to every beast of the earth, I will establish my covenant with you. Neither shall all flesh be cut off any more by the waters of a flood. Neither shall there any more be a flood to destroy the earth. Remember, the flood waters are a type of God's judgment wrath. God said, this is a token of the covenant which I make between me and you and every living creature that is with you for perpetual generations. I do set my bow in the cloud, and it shall be for a token of covenant between me and the earth. Verse 16, and the bow shall be in the cloud, and I will look upon it that I may remember the everlasting covenant between God and every living creature of all flesh that is upon the earth. It's a perpetual generation. He talks of verse 12. It's an everlasting covenant. Verse 16, God made an unbreakable, unconditional covenant with all those who got on board the ark. They didn't have to do anything. They just got off the ark. God did not put any conditions on them for this. He said, I'm never going to judge you with the judgment waters of wrath ever again. This is my promise to you, and there are no conditions to it. None. And to this day, God has never broken that covenant. We have never seen a worldwide flood ever again. God said, I'll never judge with that wrath ever, ever again. He made that unbreakable covenant. God said they'd never face it. It's unconditional. It's everlasting. Through the blood of Jesus Christ, God made a new covenant with all sinners. It is also unconditional. It is also everlasting. Hebrews chapter 9, verse 13. I'm done. For if the blood of bulls and of goats and of the ashes of an heifer sprinkling the unclean sanctified to the purifying of the flesh, how much more shall the blood of Christ, who through the eternal Spirit offered himself without spot to God, purge your conscience from dead works to serve the living God? And for this cause, he is the mediator of the New Testament. Testament is the same word as covenant. He is the mediator of the New Testament, that by means of death, for the redemption of the transgressions that were under the first testament, they which are called might receive the promise of eternal inheritance. In like fashion, God made a new covenant with all sinners that if you'll just get on board the ark of safety, Jesus Christ, if you'll just be born again, God promised a covenant that you'll never face the wrath of God. You'll never face the judgment of God. Never, never, never. God's provision of the ark testifies that God's covenant of salvation is eternal and everlasting. He would cease to be God if he broke his own covenant. Now, I might deserve hell. I failed him enough. I could see the point. But he won't send me there. Not because of me. All I did was get on board. Jesus paid it all. But God made a covenant. The moment I got on board and he shut that door, God made a covenant. God said, you'll never face my wrath. You'll never face it. And it's an eternal and everlasting covenant. And it's an unconditional covenant. So no matter how bad I fail God, he won't break that covenant. Would you stand to your feet, Sister Ministry, if you'll come to the piano this morning?

0: 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Once again, thank you for spending your time with us. And always remember, there's victory in Jesus.
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0: Welcome to the Preaching of the Cross broadcast with James Knox of the Bible Baptist Church in DeLand, Florida. And now, here is your speaker.
1: And a very, very pleasant good day to each and every one of you. I'm Brother James, and I greet you in the name of our Lord and Savior Jesus Christ, the Lamb of God, which taketh away the sin of the world. And I welcome you one more time to the Preaching of the Cross radio broadcast. We're very happy that you've tuned into the program today. We are making our way toward the conclusion of a series of radio broadcasts in which we are drawing upon the excellent work of a man by the name of Paul Bailey. Paul Bailey was born in London. He was raised an Anglican, became a Jehovah's Witness, but then trusted Jesus Christ as his Savior in 1985 as a result of reading the Word of God. And those of us that were saved through reading the Bible, we always find ourselves with a real special common bond to those who have been converted in like manner. But anyway, Brother Bailey studies the Scriptures. He's a student of the Word. And he produced some years ago a little booklet, tremendous little booklet, entitled The Supreme Irony. And in this booklet, he exposes the fact, and it is a fact, that amillennial Calvinism has its roots not in the writings of John Calvin, but in John Calvin's training, which he received, of course, during his days as a Roman Catholic priest. And we have shown you throughout the course of this study that what we call Calvinism is not at all original to John Calvin, but rather it finds its origin in the writings of Jerome and Augustine. Now, maybe I should explain something to you that most people don't know and don't understand. The Roman Catholic Church, for centuries, held to a theological worldview, held to an interpretation of the Scriptures that is identical to what we would call five-point Calvinism. When the Jesuit order was founded, it was founded by a group of men who, while Roman Catholic in their principles and in their beliefs, believed that evangelism was necessary. They did not believe in the fatalistic approach of their forefathers. They believed that you had to go into all the world and make converts, and that the issue of eternity as regards the individual soul was in doubt. And hence the great schism within the Roman Catholic Church between the Franciscan order and the Jesuit order. The Jesuits were the non-Calvinistic wing or branch of the Catholic priesthood. So we can't go back over all of the material. We were wrapping up at the close of the last broadcast, the fact that John Calvin taught a number of heresies in addition to his, not the least of which was the denial of the 1,000-year reign of the Lord Jesus Christ on this earth. Not only do many amillennial writers seek to destroy the truth of the pre-tribulation rapture by stigmatizing it with untrue conspiracy theories about Jesuits, charismatics, and crazy women, they also try to build up their own amillennial case by falsely linking some big names with it. For instance, Dr. Peter Masters, who was minister of the Metropolitan Tabernacle in London, writing in The Sword and Trowel, 1989, number 2, pages 28 through 39, attempted to portray his predecessor, C.H. Spurgeon, as an amillennialist, whereas experts on Spurgeon's prophetic views, like Stephen Toms, of Sovereign Grace Advent Testimony, have documented many statements of Spurgeon's which clearly demonstrate his consistent, lifelong premillennialism. For example, Spurgeon signed a confession of faith in the summer of 1891, which included the unambiguous statement, "Our hope is the premillennial return of the Lord Jesus Christ in glory." Now, that's clear enough. I don't believe in the premillennial coming of Jesus Christ because Charles Haddon Spurgeon believed it. But I am not going to base my denial of the premillennial coming of Jesus

he deleted that, but did not indicate that he had deleted that statement when he quoted Spurgeon. Now, so here's what he did. He took a quotation from a man, from a preacher, that obviously contained premillennial truth. He deleted the portion of the quotation that was the premillennial truth, and then he used that quotation to try and prove that the man was not premillennial. That's about as crooked as you can get. In the name of Christ, of course. C.W. Griffiths examined this case in depth, and here was his conclusion. It appears that Masters has been overzealous in his attempt to identify the character of Mr. Spurgeon's millennium with that of the amillennialists, and that this has led to manipulation of the quotations for this end. A crooked outfit if you ever saw one. William E. Cox, another well-known amillennialist, has a chapter called Others in Like Mind in his book Biblical Studies and Final Things. He lines up a list of well-known men who are all supposedly amillennialists, as though that made any difference at all. I know good saved men. I know saved men, born-again men, who are wrong about any number of things, who err in any number of doctrinal points. What does that mean? It means absolutely nothing when it comes to the truth and when it comes to sound doctrine. Right is right, wrong is wrong. You go to the Bible. You stand on the Word of God. You don't stand on the shoulders of good men or great men, whether they were right or wrong. You stand on the Word of God. Anyway, Cox selectively quotes from Haley's clearly premillennial Bible handbook to make it look as if Haley was actually amillennial. However, on the page immediately preceding the page from which Cox quotes, and Cox quotes some things from Haley's Bible handbook to try and prove that Haley was amillennial, but listen to this. This is from Haley's handbook. But the expression, "the rest of the dead live not till 1,000 years should be finished," seems to imply that there will be 2 resurrections, one before and one after the millennium. Which, of course, there will be. In fact, contrary to Cox's portrayal of him, Haley actually goes into detail to explain his belief in 2 separate literal resurrections. He states, and I quote, "New Testament teaching generally links together the Lord's coming, the resurrection, and judgment day all in one perspective, as, when looking at distant mountain peaks nearly in line, one behind the other, they seem to be close together, when in reality, they may be separated by immense distances. However, Jesus, in using the phrase resurrection of the just, Luke 14:14, may have intended it as a hint that the resurrection of all would not take place at the same time. Paul, speaking of the resurrection in 1 Corinthians 15:23, says, each in its own order, Christ the first fruits, then they that are Christ that is coming, then comes the end, as if the end might be sometime after the resurrection of his people, as theirs will have been some time after his." Now, he's got that absolutely right. That was from page 735 of the 1965 edition of Haley's Bible Handbook. And he's right. And he's right. The amillennial Calvinists are faced with the enormous problem that premillennialism was the all but universal belief of Christians in the early centuries. The so-called church fathers, Ignatius, Papias, Justin Martyr, Irenaeus, without exception, up until the end of the second century, all believed in the premillennial coming of Jesus Christ. Any Encyclopedia Britannica will confirm this. Full documentation will be found in a book by George N. Peter called The Theocratic Kingdom, or J. Dwight Pentecost's book, Things to Come, or Lewis Sperry Schaeffer's work on systematic theology. It's well known that up until the time the church settled down in the world, they were looking for the coming of Jesus Christ to set up his kingdom. They were not deluded by the false notion that they would bring in the kingdom for him and without him. Why, the kingdom without the king would be a joke. Were the church fathers post-tribulational or pre-tribulational? Now, that's a good question. John Wolver.

commenting on the first draft of this material that we're citing, Paul Bailey's work, wrote, and I quote from John Woolford, "The fact is, the early church fathers would write that Christ would come any day, which of course is pre-tribulational. Then on the next page, they would say something had to happen first. They were confused by the fact that the rapture is declared to be imminent and that the second coming had preceding events. The same probably existed in the Old Testament. When they put the first and second comings of Christ together and did not understand that these were two comings." And it makes perfect sense because tens of thousands of preachers in the world today continue to confuse in their preaching, in their reading, in their teaching, the rapture of the church and the second coming of Jesus Christ to this earth. Amillennialists, however, have at various times made feeble attempts to avoid this fact. Classic cases, W.J. Greer's. In chapter 3 of his book, The Momentous Event, he tries to water down Justin Martyr's fervent premillennialism. The fact is, Justin Martyr, who lived from 100 to 168 A.D., strongly believed in the pre-millennial coming of Christ. In fact, he stated, and I quote, "I and whoever are on all points right-minded Christians know that there will be resurrection of the dead and 1,000 years in Jerusalem, which will then be built, adorned, and enlarged, as the prophets Ezekiel and Isaiah and others declare. And further, a certain man with us named John, one of the apostles of Christ, predicted by revelation that was made to him that those who believed in our Christ would spend 1,000 years in Jerusalem and thereafter the general, or, to speak briefly, the eternal resurrection and judgment of all men would likewise take place." You couldn't get any more premillennial than that. That from a man who testified that he got this material from John the Apostle. What about John Calvin and the millennium? Well, even the great John Calvin's statements about the millennium are distorted to bolster the amillennialist's weak case. The fact is, Calvin hardly said anything about the millennium. He deliberately avoided delving into prophecy in detail. He refused to write a commentary on Revelation because, in his own words, quote, "The study of prophecy either finds a man crazy or it leaves him so." End of quote. That's a pretty sad testimony from a man who's renowned for his biblical scholarship and his knowledge of the Word. Now, you know why it drove him crazy? You know why it left him crazy? You know why the study of prophecy left John Calvin crazy? Because he didn't believe it. He kept trying to interpret it. He kept trying to decipher it. He wouldn't believe it. Any part of that Bible you don't believe will mess up your mind. John Calvin testified it messed up his mind. Now, it's true that Calvin was amillennial, but the form of premillennialism that he attacked was not orthodox premillennialism. Here's what he said. I'm quoting Calvin now in his Institutes, Book 3, Chapter 25, page 266. "Those who assign only 1,000 years to the children of God to enjoy the inheritance of future life observe not how great an insult they offer to Christ and his kingdom, how stupid and frivolous their fear that too much severity will be ascribed to God if the reprobate are doomed to eternal punishment, even the blind may see." So, Calvin rejected the doctrine of the millennial kingdom because he was so shallow in his knowledge of the Word of God that he thought it meant that those who were saved and born again would only enjoy 1,000 years of salvation and of reign with Jesus Christ. That's too bad. Now listen, he knew a lot about the Bible, a lot more than most people in his day, but if you stop with John Calvin, you stop 500 years too soon. There's a great deal of truth John Calvin never did find. Well, there's confusion in the Reformed ranks. Apart from the specific examples that we've cited in this study, there is in amillennial Calvinistic literature a great deal of general misunderstanding, misrepresentation of dispensational teaching. So often an opponent of dispensationalism will set up a straw dummy before shooting it down.
For instance, amillennialists often pose the question as to how the rapture could be secret when the Bible says in Revelation 1:7 that every eye shall see him. The problem with this criticism is that no pre-tribulationist believes this passage is a reference to the rapture. We all know it's a reference to the second coming of the Lord in power and glory. Amillennialists sometimes portray dispensationalists as extreme, fanciful, confused, and contradictory, as if conversely there was some kind of unified body of prophetic doctrine on the Reformed side that has remained orthodox, stable, and consistent through the centuries. Nothing could be further from the truth. Reformed theologians cannot claim historical continuity for their amillennial views from apostolic times until today, nor can they claim to have much agreement among themselves even on fundamental points. Reformed theologians contradict one another on prophecy at almost every turn. For example, they can't agree on the binding of Satan from Revelation 20. Some say he was bound partially, some say totally. Some say he was bound at the time of the Edict of Constantine. What a joke. Again, Warfield, the great Reformed theologian, teaches that, quote, "There is indeed no literal binding of Satan to be thought of at all. What happens, happens not to Satan, but to the saints, and is only represented as happening to Satan for the purpose of the symbolical picture." Well, that's about as fouled up as anything could be. Isn't that amazing? Now, the Bible says that Satan's bound for 1,000 years, and Warfield, writing in his Biblical Doctrines, page 651, Banner of Truth Trust, says, "There is indeed no literal binding of Satan." So, the Bible says Satan is bound, and this man says he's not bound. The Bible says Satan's bound, and this man says, well, God said it was Satan, but it's really the saints. How do you put any confidence in a man that confuses Satan and the saints? Then there's the first resurrection. Some Reformed theologians say it is a symbol of the new birth. Others claim it symbolizes the death of a Christian during the present age. Even as to the very nature of the 1,000 years of Revelation chapter 20, there is wide disagreement among amillennialists. What does the 1,000 figure represent? When did it start? When will it finish? Is Christ ruled in heaven among the glorified saints or on earth in the church? It's all so clear. But when you start interpreting rather than believing, you fall in a ditch. When one spiritualizes, and that's the word that's used to make it sound like they're doing something God wants them to do, when one spiritualizes one's way through the Bible, like the Reformed theologians do, all kinds of ridiculous and incredible interpretations abound. Take, for example, the well-known amillennial commentator, Homer Haley, H-A-I-L-E-Y, whose commentary on Revelation is highly regarded in Reformed circles. He teaches that the Great Tribulation took place in the period between the days of the Apostles and the Edict of Constantine in 313 A.D. I'm not kidding. At that point in time, the beast and the false prophet were cast in the lake of fire. Amazing. He then concludes that the 1,000 years symbolizes that period of victory beginning with Constantine, when Roman persecution ended, and continuing until some time before the Lord's return, when Satan will be loosed from his present restraint. So the Dark Ages and the rule of the Roman Catholic Church, this man calls the Millennial Kingdom. Pretty sad. Pretty sad. Now, the completely ironical nature of the Jesuit conspiracy theory regarding the rapture, which we covered a couple of broadcasts ago, should by now be apparent, as well as the charge that dispensationalists cannot agree among themselves. We conclude with two further interesting ironies. Number one, some pre-tribulationists have been held up to ridicule because they guessed at erroneous dates for the rapture, which, of course, is a dumb thing to do. Date setting is bad policy, but have amillennial Calvinists forgotten that Reformed worthies such as Martin Luther, Philip Melanchthon, and Jonathan Edwards all guessed at dates for the Lord's return, only to be proved wrong one by one? Dr. C.I. Schofield is often criticized by amillennial Calvinists because he daringly presumed to insert his dispensational headings and notes into his Schofield Study Bible, as if they were as inspired as the Scriptures themselves. But have these Reformed critics forgotten that the Geneva Bible
was full of prophetic notes back in the 16th century, and the Geneva Bible was the Bible of the Reformation. Again, only as recently as 1995, Thomas Nelson Publishers put out the New Geneva Study Bible in the New King James Version. Its general editor is the influential Calvinist R.C. Sproul. This Bible has headings inserted in the text and is full of prophetic interpretations and footnotes. How about that? Well, how do we wrap up this study? Before you call yourself a Calvinist, which in the circles I run in, Calvinists don't call themselves Calvinists because they don't want anybody to know they're Calvinists. But in some circles, it's a mark of honor, a badge of distinction to call yourself a Calvinist. All right, here's what you need to remember. Number one, John Calvin believed and taught that Christ is present in the emblems of the bread and wine at the Lord's Supper, and that spiritual life is communicated through partaking of these. That is, John Calvin agreed with the Roman Catholic Church in the doctrine of the Mass. That's Christ's literal blood, that's Christ's literal body, and that you get spiritual life by eating the body and drinking the blood of Jesus Christ in the Mass. That is the grossest, most pagan, blasphemous, false teaching in the history of the New Testament Church. And John Calvin believed it all his life. Calvin was confused about the ordinance of the Lord's Supper, despite writing pages about it in his institutes. And even the Reformed expert Louis Burkhoff confessed that he was unable to fathom him out. He said, quote, "Calvin's representation is not entirely clear, but he seems to mean that influence, though real, is not physical but spiritual and mystical. He tried to get him out of it, but he couldn't do it." Number two, John Calvin believed and taught that all children of believers are regenerate in the womb and are to be sprinkled as a sign of the regeneration that has already taken place. What utter nonsense. Calvin taught with the greatest vehemence that infant baptism was a holy ordinance of God, which of course it was not. His extreme view is explained by amillennial Calvinist Peter Masters, quote, "Calvin's view was radically different from Luther's. He believed that all the children of believers were spiritually regenerate in the womb and did not need baptism to bring this about." Isn't that amazing? Have you ever read John chapter 1, verse number 12? "As many as received him, to them gave he power to become the sons of God, even them that believe on his name." Have you read verse 13? "Which were born not of blood, nor of the will of the flesh, nor of the will of man, but of God." Why, Nicodemus had to be born again. You say, oh, that's because his parents weren't believers. No, it's because in Adam all die. Even so in Christ shall all be made alive. Imagine a man teaching you are regenerated in the womb because your parents were sprinkled when they were babies, and millions of people following that man as a great Bible teacher. In fact, so doggedly did Calvin hold to the error of infant baptism, it would have possibly been fatal to oppose him. If you had taught that a person who had been born again should be baptized by immersion because their infant baptism was not valid, it could have cost you your life had you lived in Geneva during Calvin's reign there, and we dealt with that in our series of tapes on Calvinism. The Reformers were all baby sprinklers. They often persecuted the Baptists over that issue. Do you believe babies of believers are born again in the womb? Calvin did. So there's a double irony about 20th century Calvinism. Firstly, most people who call themselves Calvinists are not, because they reject Calvin's views on the Lord's Supper and baptism. Secondly, most modern Calvinists do not know that Calvin, although he taught that the atonement of Christ was limited, in at least one place finally got it right and correctly taught that Christ suffered for the whole world. In his commentary on 1 John 2:2, John Calvin himself wrote, "Here the question may be asked as to how the sins of the whole world have been expiated. I pass over the dreams of the fanatics, who make this a reason to extend salvation to all the reprobate and even to Satan himself. Such a monstrous idea is not worth refuting. Those who want to avoid this absurdity have said that Christ suffered sufficiently for the whole world
but effectively only for the elect. This solution has commonly prevailed in the schools. Though then, I allow that what has been said is true, yet I deny it is suitable to this passage. Calvin was inconsistent. He had to deny what he knew the Bible taught in order to defend what he had taught and was teaching, but he knew and had to admit in at least one place he knew that is what the Bible says. I just don't know what to do with it. Well, don't be a Calvinist when you can believe the Bible. And if you are a Calvinist, don't say it too loud. Somebody who knows the Word of God might hear you. 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Our mailing address is 872 Glenwood Road, DeLand, Florida, 32720, United States of America. 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
2: 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This is Ron Gatlin of the Gethsemane Baptist Church of Greenville, South Carolina. And it's a blessing to have you join us tonight for these next 15 minutes of Bible study and fellowship in prayer. Please take your Bible and open your Bible to the book of Ephesians, chapter 6. Actually, this is where we were last night as well. Ephesians, chapter 6, verse 16. Last night, we looked at verse 15. Tonight, let's read Ephesians, chapter 6, verse 16. Above all, taking the shield of faith, wherewith you shall be able to quench all the fiery darts of the wicked. Those of us who are believers, we have three enemies: the world, the flesh, and the devil. The world refers to the world system, not the world of people, but society that is opposed to the Word of God and moving to the left all the time. The world and the flesh. The flesh would be the old nature that we're born with. And once you're saved, you still don't get rid of the old nature. You have the new nature. But there's a struggle between the old and new. Galatians 5:17, "For the flesh lusteth against the spirit, and the spirit against the flesh." The world, the flesh, and the devil. The devil is called the accuser of the brethren, Revelation chapter 12. He's called Satan, and the word Satan means adversary. He's called the enemy. The devil's also called the tempter. He's called a murderer. He's called the father of lies. And also he's called the angel of light. The devil has great power, but his power is limited. Keep in mind, the devil is a created being. And the devil cannot make you do wrong. Now the Bible speaks of the wiles of the devil. It speaks of that in Ephesians chapter 6, verse 11. Look back at verse 11. "Put on the whole armor of God, that ye may be able to stand against the wiles of the devil." Now, underscore the word wiles. What does that mean? It means the tricks of the devil, the schemes of the devil, the strategies of the devil, the lies of the devil. The devil is the great destroyer. He destroys churches. He destroys homes. He destroys families. He destroys lives. The devil destroys testimonies. Now let me share with you tonight several of the tricks or the schemes of the devil, the lies of the devil. Number one tonight, religion can get you to heaven. The devil would love for you to believe that. That's a lie from hell. Don't trust your religion. Your religion will not get you to heaven. Nicodemus, John chapter 3, came to Jesus by night. He was a religious man. He was a great teacher. He was an authority on the Old Testament. But he wasn't saved. He came to Jesus by night. And Jesus said, "Nicodemus, ye must be born again." Tonight, if you're listening and you only have religion, keep in mind, your religion is no good when it comes to getting to heaven. It won't get you there. Jesus said, I am the way, the truth, and the life. No man cometh unto the Father but by me. And I believe that is the biggest lie the devil has ever told. And the sad thing is, millions of people, maybe even billions of people, believe that lie, that your religion can get you to paradise. Your religion can get you to heaven. Matthew chapter 7, Jesus speaks to people who only had religion. I believe it's at the great white throne of judgment. And they try to talk their way into heaven. And they say to Christ, we did this in your name and we did that in your name. And you know what Jesus says? Depart from me, I never knew you. So the first lie tonight would be religion can get you to heaven. Let me share with you a second lie that the devil will whisper in your ear. Saved people can live like they want to. The truth is you can't. Because when you're truly saved, there will be a change in your life. A change in your way of thinking. The things that you used to do, you won't want to do those things anymore. If any man be Christ, he is a new creature. Old things are passed away. Behold, all things are become new. Now the Bible in James chapter 2 speaks of two kinds of faith. There is saving faith, but there is phony faith. In fact, James says, faith without works is dead being alone. If all you have is phony faith, you'll never get to glory. We're saved by grace through faith alone. But if you're truly saved, there will be evidence and fruit in your life to back it up. Let me give you lie number three that comes from the devil. To reach the world, you must be like the world. And so we adjust our music in a certain way to reach them. And some people have tried that. But you know, you don't have to lower your standards. You don't have to dress like they do. You don't have to act like they do. You don't have to use ungodly music to reach unsaved people. Jesus Christ mingled with them, but he never became like them. He mingled with them to reach them. We're in the world, but we're not of the world. And we're not in ivory towers. We don't live in a monastery. We don't isolate ourselves from unsaved people. We mingle with them. We don't become like them. But like Jesus did, we mingle with them so we can reach them with the gospel of the Lord Jesus Christ. Here's another lie from the devil. If something's legal, it's okay. Don't believe that. Because in America today, abortion is legal. Same-sex marriage is legal today.

the gospel of the Lord Jesus Christ. Here's another lie from the devil. If something's legal, it's okay. Don't believe that. Because in America today, abortion is legal. Same-sex marriage is legal today. Now let me ask you a question. Since when do politicians decide what is right and what is wrong? Homosexuality today is considered an alternate lifestyle in our society. The Bible calls it an abomination. Let me give you another lie of the devil. The work of the ministry is up to the pastor and the evangelist and the missionary. The rest of us are spectators. We can sit in our pew and leave it to the preacher. You'll not find that in the Word of God. The work of the ministry is for every child of God, whoever you are. If you belong to a church, if you have a pastor, go to that pastor and get involved in your local church. Don't be a bystander. Don't be a spectator. Don't just warm a pew. But God has a place for you in your local church. And God has something for you to do. I would urge you to pray for your pastor and support your pastor and help your pastor in the work of the ministry. Here's another lie that comes from the devil. Exposing children to sin makes them strong. Nothing could be further from the truth. The Bible says in Romans chapter 16, verse 19, that we should be simple concerning evil. And the Bible says in Jeremiah chapter 10, verse 2, learn not the way of the heathen. Proverbs chapter 19, verse 27, cease, my son, to hear the instruction that causeth to err from the words of knowledge. Here's another lie that you might hear from time to time. This comes from the devil as well. Success in life is related to money, position, possessions, appearance, and credentials. Now, that's what success is to most unsaved people. It is all about money and power and your possessions and the way you look and your educational credentials. But if you read the Bible, the word success is used only one time. And we find in Joshua chapter 1, verse 8, success is learning to obey the Word of God. Lining your life up with the Scriptures, that is success. That is good success. Let me say tonight in closing that God not only created you, but He fashioned you. There will never be another you. There will never be another person just like you. Make up your mind that you will obey the Lord, that you will obey the Word of God. Remember Daniel? He purposed in his heart that he would not defile himself. So in closing tonight, the devil is full of tricks, schemes, strategies. We call these things the wiles of the devil. We struggle against principalities and powers and the rulers of the darkness of this world. We struggle against spiritual wickedness in high places. The devil is not alone. He has an army of demons. Can you imagine going into a physical battle or warfare with no armor? It would be so foolish. And so it is in spiritual warfare. God gives us armor, but we have to use it. We have to put it on. Let me urge you to read about the armor of God in Ephesians chapter 6, verses 14 through 18. It speaks of the girdle of truth, the Word of God. Also speaks of the sword of the Spirit, hearing the Word of God, and believing the Bible and obeying the truth. So let me urge you in closing, don't listen to the lies of the devil. Listen to the truth

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3: With SRN News, I'm Keith Peters in Washington. The Senate has passed a punishing Russian sanctions bill that was a top priority for the late Senator Lindsey Graham. Senator Darlene Graham, sister of the late Senator Graham, urged colleagues to support the Russia sanctions bill he championed.
4: For more than 4 years, Putin has wreaked havoc on the lives of everyday people, kidnapping tens of thousands of Ukrainian children and committing unspeakable acts. The war against Ukraine is primarily funded by the revenue Russia rakes in from energy sales. Without these profits, the ability to fund the war would be crippled. This legislation hits Putin where it hurts.
3: The bill passed in the Senate by 86 to 11. A ruling is putting the brakes on one of President Trump's big projects.
5: A three-judge panel ruled President Trump needs to get authority from Congress first to build a 90,000-square-foot ballroom where the now-demolished East Wing once stood. In the Senate, Vermont Democrat Peter Welch says it's unnecessary.
6: Some reports indicate that the president is spending literally 70% of his time. The president's a busy person, and there's a lot of things he's got to pay attention to, including the war in Iran. So, no. That East Wing ballroom is a vanity project.
5: The court said it would stay the ruling for 2 weeks to allow for an appeal to the Supreme Court. The appeals court wrote the ballroom project is for Congress to decide and is not a matter for executive self-help.
3: That's correspondent Ed Donahue reporting. Republican Senator Bill Cassidy of Louisiana says he'll vote for Todd Blanche as Attorney General, likely paving the way for Blanche to be confirmed to lead President Trump's Justice Department. On Wall Street, the Dow by 151 points, this is SRN News. The grandson of evangelist Billy Graham is set to lead a multi-state prayer tour across the Northeast next month, calling Americans to place their trust in God.
7: Will Graham, Executive Vice President of the Billy Graham Evangelistic Association, will headline the Declaration of Dependence Tour in 8 cities from Massachusetts to New York. Each outdoor gathering will feature worship music from Josh Havens, a gospel message, and a call to prayer. Organizers say the tour is focused on encouraging people to turn from self-reliance and depend on God. Bernie Bennett reporting.
3: Israel is preparing for the 2000th anniversary of Jesus' baptism in 2030, launching an effort to welcome large numbers of Christian pilgrims and strengthen ties with churches worldwide. A dedicated government working group will coordinate preparations, deepen dialogue with Christian leaders, and improve readiness for an expected influx of visitors. This is SRN News. The Saudi-led coalition supporting Yemen's internationally recognized government says 11 civilians have been hurt in a Houthi attack in southwestern Saudi Arabia.
8: The attack in Najran marks the most serious cross-border incident in more than 4 years of conflict. It comes 2 days after the Iran-backed Houthis said they had carried out a drone strike on Najran Airport. Tensions have escalated in recent weeks, with the group stepping up attacks on Saudi Arabia and Yemen's internationally recognized government amid fears of war spreading across the Middle East. Riyadh has been striking Houthi military sites for weeks since the group imposed a naval blockade in the Red Sea and attacked Saudi tankers and oil facilities.
3: That report from the BBC. China has reported its exports slowed slightly in July from the month before, despite strong growth in demand for high-tech electronics. More details at srnnews.com. From Washington, I'm Keith Peters.
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1: The Greenville County Independent Baptist Camp Meeting will be taking place August the 2nd through the 7th at 7:30 nightly. They're celebrating 51 years of ministry, and the preaching begins on Sunday with Pastor Leonard Griffin, Monday and Tuesday with Evangelist Stacy Piercy, Wednesday Pastor Chad Bailey, and Thursday and Friday Evangelist Buster Kinsey. That's August the 2nd through the 7th for the Greenville County Independent Baptist Camp Meeting. The moderator is Pastor Gary Gwynn, the vice moderator, Pastor Jeremy Chisholm. And the camp meeting location is 315 New Circle Road in Traverse Rest. The Greenville County Independent Baptist Camp Meeting, celebrating 51 years of camp meeting. Singing at the camp meeting will be the Fundamentals on Monday and Tuesday, and the AG family singing there Wednesday through Friday. The 75th Blue Ridge Baptist Camp Meeting will be taking place in Hendersonville, North Carolina, August the 3rd through the 14th, Monday through Friday. Services nightly at 7 p.m. each night. And preaching there August the 3rd and 4th is Brother Tony Finney. August the 5th is Eddie Davis. August 6th through 7th is Larry Winkler. Steve Dagenhart preaching there August 10th and 11th. August 13th is Tim Hodge. And August 12th through the 14th is Dr. Joe Arthur. And that's August the 3rd through the 14th, Monday through Friday, 7 p.m. nightly, the 75th Blue Ridge Baptist Camp Meeting, located at 3907 Howard Gap Road, Hendersonville, North Carolina. You can find out more by visiting online at blueridgebaptistcampmeeting.org. The Victory Baptist Church of Powdersville will be having a youth meeting taking place on Friday, August the 21st, beginning at 7 p.m. There will be a combined youth choir practice beginning at 6 p.m. on Friday, August 21st, and the service beginning at 7 p.m. The speaker is Pastor Danny Posey. There'll be food and a time of fellowship after the service. The pastor is Kevin Griffin, and the Victory Baptist Church is located at 1832 Powdersville Road, Easley, South Carolina. And that's a youth meeting at Victory Baptist Church, 1832 Powdersville Road, Victory Baptist Church, on Friday, August 21st, beginning at 7 p.m. Combined youth choir practice at 6 p.m. The NRE First Free Will Baptist Church will be having a community revival taking place on Saturday, August 29th, beginning at 6 p.m., and speaker Lewis Jackson, and singing by Alan Durham and Josh Clennon. Everyone is welcome. An NRE First Free Will Baptist Church is located on Highway 221 in NRE. The pastor is Monty Guffey, and that's Saturday, August 29th, beginning at 6 p.m.
0: This has been Revive Us Again, featuring news of church happenings in the listening area. The announcement of an event on this program does not necessarily imply endorsement by WTBI.

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2: Welcome to the Hope of Israel Baptist broadcast today. I wonder how you're doing today. You know, God may be dealing with your heart about being born again, becoming a God-fearing believer in Jesus, the Jewish Messiah. You might be challenged by others who love the Lord Jesus, been witnessing to you, been testifying to you. Maybe somebody gave you a gospel tract. Maybe you've been reading the Bible. Maybe you've been praying for God's will to know whether for sure, beyond a shadow of a doubt, whether Jesus Christ is who he claims to be. May I say to you, it's only because of the goodness of God. Of course, the Bible tells us in Romans 2, verse 4, "Oh, despisest thou the riches of his goodness and forbearance and longsuffering, not knowing that the goodness of God leadeth thee to repentance." Yes, indeed, it's the goodness of God that you even have an opportunity to consider the claims of Jesus Christ. Yes, we all deserve the penalty of our sins. What is the penalty of our sins? It's death and then hell. And then the Bible says in Revelation that death and hell will be cast into the lake of fire. Now, folks, I wouldn't believe it. I wouldn't even remotely believe that unless it was in the Bible. Do you believe the Bible? The Bible, the King James Bible, is, in the English-speaking world, is the only authentic, viable, and pure and unadulterated revelation of God's plan for this world. And so you can trust the Word of God. That's right. Let God be true and every man a liar. Don't be listening to these other false religions and false prophets and teachers out there. They're leading you astray. They do not have the answers. No, but only holy men of God who receive direct revelation from God himself. That's why we believe the Bible. You got to have some absolutes, folks. Now, if you do know Christ as your Lord and Savior, are you thankful? Did you thank God for something good that he's done for you? Well, if he saved you, that's something you want to be thankful for. I guarantee you, if you took the time to think about all the things that God's done for you and the goodness of God that's been shed abroad in your heart and on and on and on you could go, you know what? You'll have a great day. You'll just have a great day. Now, we've had really the awesome privilege of reading a testimony of a Jewish doctor who came to the realization that indeed all these messianic prophecies were pointing to only one person, and that was the Lord Jesus Christ. He was convinced of that. He began that journey in a hospital where Charlie Colson, the drummer boy, was dying of his wounds in the battlefield of Gettysburg during the Civil War, and he's about to have his leg and arm amputated. Charlie Colson had exhibited such courage and faith in his Lord and Savior Jesus Christ that it made a profound impact upon the mind and conscience of M.L. Rosvalley, the Jewish doctor. He couldn't shake it. It bothered him. And eventually God used his testimony and others to bring him under Holy Ghost conviction that he was a sinner like everybody else. And he truly became sorrowful, exhibited godly sorrow that worked repentance in his heart, a turning from his false religion to a personal relationship and received Christ as his personal Lord and Savior and received the gift of eternal life. And boy, oh boy, the things changed for him. I mean, he became a new creature. Old things have passed away. Behold, all things become new, and they became new for him. And boy, did God bless his life and use them in a mighty way. Indeed, because of a testimony of a drummer boy and others that took the time to witness to a Jew. That's right. Took the time to give the gospel, the good news of the Lord Jesus Christ to a Jewish person. Now, you might be rubbing shoulders with Jewish people and you haven't said nothing. What are you worried about? You surely shouldn't be ashamed of the gospel of Christ. Do you not know it's the power of God unto salvation to the Jew first? Just go and do what you're supposed to do. And if you don't even know what to say, and I understand it's not easy to witness to Jewish people. It's probably the hardest thing in the world. But you can give him a gospel tract. You can offer him a gift. Tell him that you love him. You want to give him a gift, a book. That's the Hebrew-English New Covenant that we'll offer you, to you at the end of this broadcast. And you can offer it to them as a free gift. You might be a Jewish person listening, and you're interested in what Jesus has to say or what the Bible has to say about the Lord Jesus. And you want irrefutable proof that Jesus is the Messiah for the Jews and the world? You want that proof? You're not going to get it from the rabbis. The so-called rabbis ain't going to give you the truth. No, why would they? Why would they give you the truth? They've been leading the chosen people of Israel astray

It's a prophetic or prophecy edition, New Covenant. It's beautiful. Someone has said to me a number of times, they feel it's the most beautiful New Testament ever published. I mean, it is really beautiful. Beautiful cover. And everything about it is Jewish. I mean, it'll blow the socks off your feet. I mean, it's just amazing what God has done. I mean, his word is all powerful anyway. But there are messianic prophecies in this. There is Isaiah 53, both in Hebrew and English. And there are many rabbinical quotations that we have. Typically, Jewish people will say, well, I'll ask my rabbi what he has to say. You don't need to do that, waste time. Just, we have rabbinical quotes of rabbis, distinguished, revered rabbis of former days, ancient days, that believed in the interpretation of the messianic prophecies were referring to the Messiah. And maybe some of them did come to the Lord. You can get that. Let me finish now the last part of this testimony of M.L. Rosfali. He tells us, wherefore God also hath highly exalted him and given him a name which is above every name, that at the name of Jesus every knee should bow, of things in heaven and things in earth and things under the earth, and that every tongue should confess that Jesus Christ is Lord, to the glory of God the Father. Philippians chapter 2, verse 9 to 11. What I was just quoting to you is a little preaching that M.L. Rosfali has been doing here. And he says, now, the great question for each of us to consider is, have I, like the drummer boy and the doctor, I guess this is someone who was writing at the end of the testimony that published the testimony originally. He's now writing and challenging those who are listening to the testimony to do something with it. So he says, like the drummer boy and the doctor, as an individual realized my lost condition as dead in trespasses and in sins, Ephesians 2:1, and received the Lord Jesus Christ as my own personal Savior. And do I know that God, for Christ's sake, has pardoned my sins? If not, why not? Like Jew and Gentile recorded herein, put the matter to the test. Behold, the Lamb of God, which taketh away the sin of the world, John 1:29. And you will be able to say, he was wounded for our transgressions, he was bruised for our iniquities, the chastisement of our peace was upon him, and with his stripes we are healed, Isaiah 53, verse 5. For God so loved the world that he gave his only begotten Son, that whosoever believeth in him should not perish, but have everlasting life. John 3:16. Verily, verily, I say unto you, he that heareth my word and believeth on him that sent me hath everlasting life, and shall not come into condemnation, but is passed from death unto life. John 5:24. That if thou shalt confess with thy mouth the Lord Jesus, and shalt believe in thine heart that God has raised him from the dead, thou shalt be saved. For with the heart man believeth unto righteousness, and with the mouth confession is made unto salvation. Romans 10:9-10. Whosoever heareth, shout the sound. Send the blessed tidings all the world around. Spread the joyful news wherever man is found. Whosoever will may come. Whosoever will. Send the proclamation over vale and hill. 'Tis a loving Father calls the wanderer home. Whosoever will may come. Whosoever will cometh need not delay, nor the door is open. Now the door is open. Enter while ye may. Jesus is the true, the only living way. Whosoever will may come. Whosoever will, the promise is secure. Whosoever will, forever shall endure. Whosoever will, 'tis life forevermore. Whosoever will. May come. Having been frequently asked whether all the details of this story are strictly true, I take this opportunity of stating that every particular incident occurred exactly as recorded. Signed, M.L. Rosfali. Well, this is all the time we have today. And if you'd like a free copy of this booklet about the drummer boy and his testimony to a Jewish doctor, M.L. Rosfali, we'll send you one free of charge. All you have to do is call us now at, that is 844-644-4426, or you could email us at radio@hibb.org.

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now for the Shine of the Light broadcast with Pastor Frankie Hunt of the Lighthouse Baptist Church in Easley, South Carolina, who will give you our contact information at the end of the broadcast. 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

I've not labored in vain. The Hebrew boys never did. We've been preaching on them, and they never did say, Lord, come get us out. But they did say, He's able. But if not, we ain't going to bow down to no other God. Daniel got in the den of lions, we sang last week. He didn't ask God to get him out. He just wanted God, the God that knows how to shut the mouths of the lions. Shadrach, Meshach, and Abednego just need they just need to know that they had a God that could tame the fire. Neighbor, you need to understand something here this morning. God ain't got to get you out of a mess. God just needs to let us know that He's the God of a mess. That He is God. I just want to know, is He the one to come? I've already been here now many days, years, whatever. I just want to know, is He the one? I'll sit in this prison, y'all. I'll sit in this prison as long as I know that my God is real. Don't y'all like that good song that come out and said, my God is real? For I can feel Him in my soul. Some can laugh, some can scoff, but I know God is real. Well, I believe we can make it as long as I know He's the one. In the midnight hour, when the sun refuses to shine in my soul, I just need to know, and as long as God let me know. I wonder the action. I wonder what's going through John's mind with anticipation, waiting on the disciples to come back. You see, all John's got in that prison now is a hope that when these men come back, they're going to have a good report. Oh my God, y'all. Have y'all ever been in that dark places and all of a sudden God's whooping one night? Oh, He didn't knock you upside the head. He didn't come in a whirlwind. He didn't come in the wind. He didn't come in the rain. He didn't come in the fire. But I mean right in the middle of your junk, your darkness, your doubt, God just made a visitation from another land and just let us know, I am the one. So John is sitting in that prison just waiting for the pitter-patters of feet to come back down the corridors of the prison. I want to know so bad, because this doubt's about to eat me up. This doubt's about to drive me crazy. Every time somebody would come through the prison, John would look and say, is that my disciples? No, I've got to wait a little longer. We've got doubt that is very interesting. Doubt that is expressed. Doubt's being dealt with. John said, I'm tired of fooling with this mess. And then I want to preach to you just for a few moments about the doubt being relieved. In verses 4 and 5, Jesus answered and said unto them, go and shew John again. Well, bless the Lord, I got to run, I got to hoop, I got to holler, I got to shout, I got to sing, I got to do something. Even though that we've seen God do great things, we knew God could do great things, but Jesus said, just go show Him again. Even though He's doubted, but sometime God has to just show us again that He is God. You're doubting about some things right now, but there was a day you knew that was God that showed up. He said, go show Him again. And I want to say, first of all, doubt has been relieved. It was relieved in recognizing. Jesus answered and said, y'all about ready to shout or go to sleep? I'll figure it out in a minute. Jesus answered and said to him, go and shew John. Doubt was relieved in recognizing he still knew who John was. Lord, have mercy. I don't care.

0: said, I don't know, I'm doubting if he's the one, if he's not the one, but I want to shout a little bit and say, thank God, God didn't have no doubts about who John was. I am not going to heaven because I remember him. I might get dementia. I might get Alzheimer's. I might lose my mind. I may not even know if the sun comes up in the east or in the west. I may not remember who my wife is. I may not know my name. I may not remember who I am or nothing. But I'm glad there's a God up in heaven who will never forget who I am in the midst of all of my doubt. I've got a God that still knows me by name. Wow. If he knows everything, and he did, Jesus even on earth knew everything. He could perceive their thoughts and would know everything about them because he was God in the flesh. He was still omniscient. But he knew that John was doubting. But he never said, you sorry rascal. He just told his disciples, go back and tell John. Oh, somebody ought to write a song, he knows my name. Somebody ought to shout right now when folk who forgot who you are. He was not only doubt was relieved in recognizing, but it was relieved in revelation. This right here is helping me. Jesus didn't just say, go shoo John to things which you hear and see. And he goes on and said, the blind receive their sight, the lame walk, da da da da da da. He's not just saying, go tell him this is what he's saying. Let him know that by revelation, I am who I say I am. According to Isaiah 35. The wilderness and the solitary places shall be glad for them, and the desert shall rejoice and blossom as the rose. I'll skip. You need to read the whole chapter of Isaiah 35. It'll help you. But 35:4, say to them that are a fearful heart, be strong, fear not. Behold, your God will come with vengeance, even God with a recompense. He will come and save you. Then the eyes of the blind shall be opened, the ears of the deaf shall be unstopped. Then shall the lame man leap as a hart, and the tongue of the dumb sing. For the wilderness shall waters break out and streams in the desert. The parched ground shall become a pool in the thirsty land, springs of water, and the habitations of dragons, where each leg shall be grass with reeds and rushes, and a highway shall be there, and a way, and it shall be called the way of holiness. You know what Jesus said? Go back and tell him Isaiah was right. You have not believed in vain. When you leaped in your mama's womb, it was not in vain. I really am him. Isaiah was right about it in Revelation. And then we find out that his doubt has been relieved in rest. Whew. Now go to Matthew 14. I'm done. As quick as I can. At the time, Herod the Tetrarch heard of the fame of Jesus, said unto his servant, this is John the Baptist, he is risen from the dead. Therefore, mighty works do shew forth themselves in him. Herod had laid hold on John, bound him, put him in prison for Herodias' sake, his brother Philip's wife. For John said unto him, it is not lawful for thee to have her. And when we have, or would have, put him to death, he feared the multitude because they counted him as a prophet. But when Herod's birthday was kept, the daughter of Herodias danced before them in place and pleased Herod. Whereunto he promised with an oath to give her whatsoever she would ask. And she, being before instructed of her mother, said, give me here John Baptist's head and a charger. And the king was sorry, nevertheless, for the oath's sake. And them which sat with him at meat, he commanded it to be given her. And he sent and beheaded John into prison. And his head was brought to the charger and given to the damsel, and she brought it to her mother. Oh, my God. His doubt was relieved in rest. Honey, somebody ought to get happy right now. When word got back to John in that prison, it said, John, I need to tell you something. You know what you had heard of the scrolls about what Isaiah the prophet had declared? We went down there where you sent us, and sure enough, we seen the blind getting their sight. We seen the lame being healed. I'm getting ready to jump across this podium right here. I'm about to jump across like a deer across like a farm fence. I'm tell you something. John never got out of prison. He lost his head while he was still in prison. But he lost his head knowing that he is the one. That I did not need to look for another. My God, church, we ought to jump up and say, praise the good Lamb of God. And in my midnight hour, when it don't seem like God's going to fix nothing about me or nothing for me, I'm just glad that I know in whom I have believed. And I am persuaded that he is able to keep that which I've committed unto him against that day. When peace like a river attendeth my way, when sorrows like sea billows roll, whatever my lot thou hast taught me to say, it is well with my soul. Somebody ought to be happy that no matter in the days of your darkness, your doubt, when you begin to wonder, is God real? I'm glad he'll settle it at Calvary. Though Satan should buffet, though trial shall come, let this blessed assurance control that Christ has regarded my helpless estate and have shed his own blood for my soul. It is well. Oh, my soul, the bliss of the glorious thought. My sin not in part, but the whole is nailed to the cross. I bear it no more. Praise the Lord, oh my soul. It is well with my soul. John's headed now for the chopping block. And then let me give you finally, I know you've been waiting for this one. Doubt is defended. Whew. Verses 7 through 11, doubt is defended. And as they departed,
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2: 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Thank you for tuning to the Thursday's Trumpeting Noble Truth Radio broadcast. Brother Randy Bain speaking, Ministry of Faith, Labor of Love. We appreciate the goodness of God. We're over in Australia and ask you to pray for us. We've taken 4 70-pound suitcases full of gospel material, and we've been able to print these materials and give them out. They'll be distributed through many different avenues and in many different ways. And one of our track is called What Does God Say About Righteousness? And in this track, it tells about three subjects: unrighteousness, self-righteousness, and then God's righteousness and how to have it. And we've seen many people affected by this, and it really cuts to the chase of the ungodly, the self-righteous, and then the righteous and how to have it. And then we also got another testimony track, a testimony of my pastor, Matthew Morgan. He tells about how God saved him and changed his life. And then we tell about how the Lord is moving and working and blessing in that track as well. And then we've also got a lot of booklets. One of them is by A.J. McClure, who was a missionary in Australia for years. He's in heaven now, but it's on Luke 16, and it's the title of it is You Really Don't Want to Go There. And it's a good, thorough track with well-written, and it has an appealing nature to it of encouraging souls not to go to hell. Then Brother Ray Bearden's got a good track on John 3:16, and the message of John 3:16, and then we're taking over some of the Levi Morgan testimony tracks as well. I got a lot of outdoorsmen and archers over there, and we'll be taking some bow hunter Bibles and trying to get them to an IBO representative there, and a lot of different things going on. I'll be teaching on many different subjects and different things and preaching in churches. Got one that I will be preaching, I think it's 8 times in 2 days, teaching on the subject of evangelism. And so we're going to be really busy, and I'd ask you to pray for us. God to give us strength and grace and power to honor his blessed name. We're looking in Psalms 1, and we see verse 4 says, "The ungodly are not so, but are like the chaff which the wind driveth away." Now, when we think about the ungodly and the picture of the chaff is close to the wheat, but it is not wheat. Jesus talked about those being near the kingdom of God, but not there. There's a lot of folk that are like chaff. Oh, they're close to the wheat. They're in church. They're religious. They have a understanding that there is a God, but they're not saved. But when the day of judgment comes and the thrashing comes, then the chaff is separated from the wheat, and the invisible wind drives it away. And you know, there will come a day when God drives all sinners into the lake of fire. He said, "I'll say unto you in that day, depart ye cursed into everlasting fire. I never knew you." And just like the chaff will be taken away and burned and destroyed, so, my friend, I want to say the ungodly are going to perish one day at the hand of a righteous judgment of a holy God. And we need to do all we can as God's children to reach sinners and tell them about the Lord. Ran into a lady the other day, said, "I worked with this fella that committed suicide." I said, "I got to talk to him 2 months earlier, but I didn't say much about the Lord, and I sure do wish that I'd been able to tell him more about Jesus. Might have made a difference in his life." And may we get a fresh concern and a desire. The Lord said, "My meat's to do the will of him that sent me." And when that woman at the well got saved, Jesus said, "This satisfies me so that I don't even want anything to eat." He said, "There'll be rejoicing in heaven over one sinner that repenteth." And so let's bring souls into the kingdom of God as much as lieth in us. God bless you.
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5: With SRN News, I'm Keith Peters in Washington. Speaking on the floor of the U.S. Senate, Bill Cassidy of Louisiana throws support to Attorney General candidate Todd Blanche.
6: All considered, I will vote for Mr. Blanche. I'll be criticized for this vote. What's new? But, people of Louisiana, and be assured that I worked hard to understand the issue and to make the right decision. With that, I yield.
5: Blanche's confirmation had been thrown into doubt over opposition from two other Republican senators, Lisa Murkowski of Alaska and Susan Collins of Maine. The U.S. Senate approved new Russia sanctions by a vote of 86 to 11. Connecticut Democrat Senator Richard Blumenthal says sanctions against Russia in support of Ukraine was close to the heart of the late Senator Lindsey Graham.
7: Today, President Zelensky is watching from Ukraine. And Putin is watching from Moscow. I would like to think that Lindsey Graham is watching too.
5: The bill was one of the last championed by the late South Carolina senator. The measure now goes to the House of Representatives. A federal appeals court has ruled that President Trump's administration must stop construction of the $400 million White House ballroom because Congress has not approved the project. Trump blasted the decision Friday as unjust while vowing to appeal it to the U.S. Supreme Court. On Wall Street, the Dow by 151 points, the NASDAQ rose 342, the S&P 500 advanced by 47 points. This is SRN News. The government is calling on churches and faith groups to help tackle child poverty across the UK after a new report found 4 million children, more than a quarter of the total, are living in relative poverty.
8: British bureaucrats say trusted local churches can play a role in reaching struggling families and delivering practical support. Christian charity leaders have welcomed the invitation, saying churches are already serving communities through food banks, family ministries, and crisis assistance. The report says tackling poverty will require a sustained effort from government, charities, businesses, and faith communities working together to help vulnerable children flourish. I'm Bill Alexander.
5: Federal prosecutors have formally charged a 24-year-old man with intentionally setting fire to a 173-year-old church in Brooklyn. Prosecutors say the suspect was arrested after investigators identified him from surveillance footage from the day of the blaze. This is SRN News. Here's the Wall Street Business Report.
9: Stocks rose on Wall Street and Treasury yields fell after the government reported that employers unexpectedly cut 23,000 jobs last month. The S&P 500 rose 0.6%, topping the all-time high it set on Tuesday. The Dow rose 0.3%, and the NASDAQ composite added 1.3%. The weaker signal on the job market raised hopes that the Federal Reserve can wait longer before raising interest rates to fight inflation. The yield on the 10-year Treasury fell to 4.64%. The price of Brent crude rose 1.3%. European markets rose, and Asian markets ended mixed. The Dow gained 151 points to 54,036. The NASDAQ up 342 to 26,690. The S&P added 47 to 7,757. For the Wall Street Business Report, I'm John Scott.
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0: Hello, this is Pastor Doug Benton right here at Tabernacle Baptist Church in Greenville, South Carolina. 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Our mission has always been to provide a safe, loving, and faith-centered environment for children who have nowhere else to turn. Since 1962, Tabernacle Children's Home has given a secure place for children to grow, learn, and experience God's love. 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Through much prayer and counsel, we are endeavoring on a new building for our children. They're unable to continue to sleep in this current building. A project of this magnitude requires partnership from many. Your generous gift will translate into walls, rooms, and a foundation of stability. 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
1: With SRN News, I'm Keith Peters in Washington. The Senate has passed a new Russian sanctions bill.
2: Minority Leader Chuck Schumer pointed out this is the work of the late Senator Lindsey Graham.
3: The Russian sanction bill will make it clear to Moscow that America will back Ukraine to the hilt.
2: Graham's sister, Darlene, now holds his seat in the Senate.
4: This legislation hits Putin where it hurts.
2: The bipartisan bill would penalize countries that continue to buy Russian oil, gas, and other exports to deprive President Vladimir Putin of revenues fueling the war. It comes after Ukrainian President Volodymyr Zelensky visited the Capitol hours after Lindsey Graham's funeral. Ed Donahue, Washington.
1: The clock is ticking this Friday on Capitol Hill as senators look to wrap up a list of line items.
5: Before senators head home for the next 5 weeks, they're trying to get things done on Capitol Hill. One of the top priorities of the president, getting the Save America Act across the finish line. Also a top priority, getting Todd Blanche approved as attorney general. Alaska's Lisa Murkowski saying she will not be voting for him, but Louisiana's Bill Cassidy says he is a yes. If confirmed, one of Blanche's first decisions will be whether to prosecute former NIH director Anthony Fauci.
1: That's correspondent Laura Winters reporting. Pakistan, Turkey, and Saudi Arabia have signed a mutual defense agreement. The deal means an armed attack on one is considered an attack on all. It was signed Friday during a meeting in Saudi Arabia. The agreement aims to strengthen collective deterrence against aggression. Meanwhile, Iran-backed Houthi rebels have increased attacks on Saudi-linked targets. On Wall Street, the Dow up by 151 points, the NASDAQ rose 342, the S&P 500 advanced by 47 points, oil near $77 a barrel. This is SRN News.
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Outside of our studios right now, fair skies, 85 degrees, going to go down to 71 overnight, and then tomorrow, 89 degrees, and a chance for showers. Sunday evening, or Sunday, 91 degrees, mostly sunny, and that continues into Monday, 92 degrees with mostly sunny skies. Thank you so much for listening to WTBI.

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1: 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The hours of operation are Monday through Friday, 8 a.m. to 5 p.m. Their number is 859-0534. That's 859-0534. They're online at reedsautoparts.com. 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
1: With SRN News, I'm Keith Peters in Washington. The Senate has passed a new Russian sanctions bill.
2: Minority Leader Chuck Schumer pointed out this is the work of the late Senator Lindsey Graham.
3: The Russian sanction bill will make it clear to Moscow that America will back Ukraine to the hilt.
2: Graham's sister, Darlene, now holds his seat in the Senate.
4: This legislation hits Putin where it hurts.
2: The bipartisan bill would penalize countries that continue to buy Russian oil, gas, and other exports to deprive President Vladimir Putin of revenues fueling the war. It comes after Ukrainian President Volodymyr Zelensky visited the Capitol hours after Lindsey Graham's funeral. Ed Donahue, Washington.
1: The clock is ticking this Friday on Capitol Hill as senators look to wrap up a list of line items.
5: Before senators head home for the next 5 weeks, they're trying to get things done on Capitol Hill, one of the top priorities of the president, getting the Save America Act across the finish line. Also a top priority, getting Todd Blanche approved as Attorney General. Alaska's Lisa Murkowski saying she will not be voting for him, but Louisiana's Bill Cassidy says he is a yes. If confirmed, one of Blanche's first decisions will be whether to prosecute former NIH Director Anthony Fauci.
1: That's correspondent Laura Winters reporting. Pakistan, Turkey, and Saudi Arabia have signed a mutual defense agreement. The deal means an armed attack on one is considered an attack on all. It was signed Friday during a meeting in Saudi Arabia. The agreement aims to strengthen collective deterrence against aggression. Meanwhile, Iran-backed Houthi rebels have increased attacks on Saudi-linked targets. On Wall Street, the Dow up by 151 points, the NASDAQ rose 342, the S&P 500 advanced by 47 points, oil near $77 a barrel. This is SRN News. A just-published book titled Winning the Wrong Game is targeting Americans who feel lost or confused by our culture, as well as the inevitable disappointments in everyday life. Dallas author Josh Wintermute counsels readers who have experienced setbacks in dreams for their lives, whether professionally or personally, to surrender their futures to God.
6: In this season of my life and who God's called me to be right now, is there a new dream that you want for me, for my family, for my friends, for my business, and whatever it might be? And so that's my encouragement, is to really live a life of surrender where every day we're coming before the Lord saying, okay, what do you have for me today? What's today going to look like? And being open to the leading of the Holy Spirit to move us into a direction that past dream may keep us from even looking at.
1: Josh Wintermute's book is titled Winning the Wrong Game, and this is